0: board first. So Andrew Painter pitching with the lead. We'll have 3-4-5 to up for Indianapolis. And Manuel Valdez leads things off. Takes a first week sweeper. They'll tie in first strike. If anything today, Painter's command has been better. He's only walked one hitter. But for one reason or another, the mistakes that he is making, 2-Indy, 0-1, fastball paints the outside black, it's 0-2. They're just not offering it, which is a strange juxtaposition compared to the first couple of starts for Andrew. It felt like every time he did make a mistake pitch, it was just getting wailed on, especially last week against Columbus. 0-2, fastball just below the knees, ball two strikes. With that fastball, it seems like the Pigs and Painter are very focused on getting a downward plane on that, trying to get it down the zone. 1-2 pitch. Valdez, a hard ground ball by the first base bag and by the snap of Anthony to the right field corner. Cut off by Pham. Spins and fires into second, but Valdez is there standing with a leadoff double. Tough break for Painter there as Anthony playing off the line. Can't get to that hot shot ground ball. Valdez able to sit back on that sweeper. Just get it by him. Leadoff man aboard for the first time today for Indianapolis. It's a double for Justinson, or rather for Emmanuel Valdez, bringing up Justinson Garcia. Garcia struck out his first time up. 1-0 Pigs, bottom four. First pitch missed just a little bit low. Garcia is somebody who saw Painter last year when he was with the Blue Sox. Actually homered off of him, had 7 at-bats, 1 hit, 4 strikeouts. One-oh from Painter, missed the fastball, 2 balls, no strikes. For Painter, 6 strikeouts through 3 innings, just 1 walk, and now 2 hits. Now in a little bit of hot water. Tying run out at second base, 2-0 pitch. Breaks off a dandy of a sweeper down at the bottom of the zone, 2 balls and strike. It's always been the telltale sign for Andrew if he can get away from situations where he is in a little bit of trouble, pitch his way out of them. It's when you know he's really locked in. 2-1, swing and miss. Hard biting sweeper down the way. 2-2. Two and two on Justinson Garcia. Valdez leads from second. Painter gives him a look. The pitch home. Swung on and flipped into shallow center on a line. It's a base hit. Baroa gets to it quickly. Fires it all the way in. Cut off by Anthony. Stopping at third base is Valdez. But Garcia boarded first. Second straight base hit. Puts men in the corners. And nobody out here in the fourth. Not a terrible pitch by Painter. But it just looked like Garcia was sitting on that sweeper that time. It's now back-to-back 2-strike hits off of Painter, where he goes with the sweeper, and both times it looked like Valdez and Garcia each were sitting on it. I don't know if there's a tell from Painter, if it's sequencing, that they just feel like it's going to come to that. They don't think he's going to go to the fastball in that count. Certainly something to consider a little bit here. First and third, nobody out for Jack Brannigan. Brannigan walked on a full count his first time up. Right-handed hitter. Pigs will play the infield back here. 1-0 lead. First pitch home. Brannigan late. Fouls it off. Ford can concede the run for the out. Trying to get a double play here. Painter, 54, 55 pitches and counting. Ready comes set the letters. McIntosh wants the fastball up. The 1-1, or 0-1 rather, is way high. Fastball up out of the zone. It's a ball strike. One pitch. Fastball right there. Right down the middle, in fact. I think Brannigan looking for the sweeper here. Hopefully that's a good sign that McIntosh and Painter can take away here the Indianapolis starting to sit on the sweeper off speed stuff a bit more, trying to beat them with a few fastballs. Coming back on the fastball and switch back over to the breaking ball. One and two on Jack Brannigan. Runners to the corners, the 1-2, called strike three. Fastball inside corner, gets him looking. Painter, seventh strikeout, is a big one here. First out of the fourth, and the runners remain at first and third. I think that was exactly what we were just alluding to here, which is that all of a sudden Indianapolis starting to sit on the breaking stuff. And Painter, after giving up the back-to-back hits on the breaking stuff, leaning back the other way into the fastball. It's a really good adjustment. First pitch on the way to Deuce Corson's breaking ball in the outside corner for strike. And now the name of the game for Painter is trying to go back to the breaking stuff when they're least expecting it. Really trying to keep them guessing. Corson struck out his first time up. He also committed the error in the top half that led to the unearned run. The one fastball's up out of the zone, but Corson chases it. 0-2. Painter's got Corson wrapped around his finger. Stared at a fastball, or stared at a breaking ball. Chase the fastball. Go anywhere you want now. First and third, 2-1 outs. 1-0 Pigs, bottom of the fourth. The 0-2, called strike three. Beauty of a sweeper, outside corner at the knees. Painter snaps it off straight to the edge. Gets Corson looking back to back. Backwards K's now for Painter. Two away in the fourth. He's got eight strikeouts. Easily a season high now for Andrew with the Iron Pigs. His Pigs career high last year was 10 against the Toledo Mudheads. First pitch on the way to Jesus Castillo. Fastball is high and tight. Double and a single began the frame. Put men at the corners, and Painter since. A pair of strikeouts. He's got eight total. Trying to get out of the fourth inning unscathed here. Castillo wiggly in the box. Painter will look at third base, the 1-0. Castillo climbs the ladder and fouls it off. A strike on Jesus Castillo. Painter trying to work out of the jam in the fourth. Set at the chest, the pitch home. Castillo with a high chopper out to shortstop. Gloved by Moore. He'll flip to Robert at second base to force out Garcia there and end the inning. Great job by Andrew Painter. Gives up the two hits to begin the frame. Strands a pair aboard. He keeps the Pigs in front as we go to the fifth. 1-0 Iron Pigs are in the Pigs Radio Network. 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
0: Two Top of the fifth, Iron Pigs still with a 1-0 lead as Andrew Painter works out of his first jam of the ballgame. Sam Jelinek with you here from the Cyan Sky broadcast booth. It'll be Robert Moore to lead things off here in the fifth. Moore, and Reyes, 9-1 and 2. Robert flied out. First time up, switch hitter, bats right-handed. Moore making some Iron Pigs history over the weekend on Sunday. First pitch home, Moore lay up fastball, swings and misses. Switch hitter became the first pig ever in the now nearly 20-year history of this franchise, the first switch hitter to ever homer from both sides of the plate in a single ball game. 0-1, Moore swings and crushes it. Deep down the left field line, hooking foul. Nearly had another homer. He's up just short. No balls, two strikes here to begin top fifth. It's crazy when you think about Iron Pigs history that there just aren't that many switch hitters that stand out would have accomplished the feat. 0-2. Moore off the end of the bat, a ground ball to shortstop. Real worm burner, Brannigan gloves throws to first. Gets Moore, and that's the first out here, the fifth. Some of the ones over the years, Freddie Galvis, Cesar Hernandez. But otherwise, it's a pretty slim list of switch hitters, especially guys who maybe had enough pop that could have, you know, run into. Two homers in one game. In franchise history, there have now been, counting Moore's multi-homer game on Sunday, breaking balls down and in to Dylan Moore, one ball, no strikes, 127 multi-home run games to the Pigs. That includes the two three-homer games by Cody Clemens and Dylan Cousins. Now, 127 over 20 years is not a lot. 1-0, it's on the inside corner. One ball, one strike. But we do 19 or 18, technically, because we're year 19, but 18 seasons of baseball. 1-1 home, Moore fouls it off the home plate umpire. One ball, two strikes. So 127 divided by 18 is less than 10 multi-homer games. If you account for the fact that there's not that many switch hitters, you know, how many switch hitters, period, had a multi-homer game every year for the Pigs, it's probably not a lot. Feels like at least once or twice a year throughout the league, a switch hitter pulls it off. 1-2, Moore shoots it down the right field side. It's a foul ball. My favorite multi-homer game for a switch hitter from both sides of the plate is when they're able to do it somehow in the same inning from both sides. Two. Moore off the hands, grounds it foul. Third base side. A ball, two strikes. One, two again. This is just inside. Two balls, two strikes. Two twos down and away, and Moore works the count full here. One out, top of the fifth. Iron Pigs leading Indianapolis 1-0. Two, swing and a miss. Knock the fastball by him. Fourth strikeout of the game for Whitriff. Two away in the fifth, and now the fifth straight inning that he has retired the first two batters of the inning. Two outs, nobody on for Felix Reyes. Swings the first pitch, clubs a line drive left center field on the run. Castillo able to track it down. Left fielder with a good read puts it away, and Reyes retired on one pitch to conclude the fifth. The Pigs down in order. We're halfway home. We go bottom five. It's 1-0 Iron Pigs here in the Pigs Radio Network. 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
6: And time for a scoreboard update brought to you by Ashley. The Philadelphia Phillies have a 1-0 lead over the Los Angeles Dodgers in the top of the second inning. Alec Bohm, an RBI single that brought home Bryce Harper. Again, Phillies 1, Dodgers 0. In the International League, bottom of the fifth inning, Iowa tied with Gwinnett for a piece. Bottom of the fifth, Toledo 2-1 over Louisville. Top of the fifth inning, Charlotte leads Norfolk 3-1. Bottom four, Scranton Wilkes-Barre 3, Syracuse 0. Buffalo 2-0 over Rochester there in the top of the fourth. At the start of the game, Durham 1, Memphis 0. Middle of the first, no score between Nashville and Sugar Land. Columbus leads St. Paul 2-0. Top of one there. 8:35 first pitch where Omaha travels to Salt Lake. And postponed due to rain is Worcester and Jacksonville. As we enter into the home half of the fifth inning, the Iron Pigs have a 1-0 lead over the Indianapolis Indians. Let's go back out to the Cyan Sky broadcast booth. Here's Sam Jelinek.
0: Thank you, Connor. Bottom five we go. Like you said, Iron Pigs leading Indianapolis 1-0. Halfway home, Andrew Painter, probably his best start as an Iron Pig. Four scoreless, eight strikeouts. He's given up just three hits, one walk. He has 8-9-1 due up. Name of the game for Andrew this inning. Obviously put up another zero, but bottom of the order, then the top. Can you work efficiently enough to give yourself a real chance to easily get through six innings here? Having to throw a few more in the fourth, working around the jam. You know, it's a little bit more stress. But at 64 pitches here to begin the frame, it's got to be a little bit more efficient here. First pitch on the way to Ross, breaking the ball is high and tight. One ball, no strikes. Painter presets the changeup grip. He has used sparingly the changeup. 1-0, sweeper wraps around the inside corner. Missing, two balls, no strikes. Ross struck out his first time up. Painter down the count, 2-0, the pitch home. Ross, a soft liner off the hands, and it's fair down the left field line. Going to go all the way to the corner. Reyes is able to cut it off before the wall, but it's a non-factor as Ross already in at second base. The leadoff double, second straight inning. Painter has given up a leadoff two-bagger, and it looks like this will be another inning that will test his mettle. Ross just his seventh double of the year, 10th extra base hit total. He's at second for Dominic Fletcher, who legged down an infield single his first time. Painter wants to get nitpicky with himself here, falling behind on Ross 2-0. He's a little surprised by the sweeper usage to open the at-bat. Ross leads from second base. Painter will look. The fastball comes home. It's up high. Fletcher beat a ground ball to first, his first time up. That's the down back shoulder, the 1-0 home, foul back. One ball and a strike. Saw Fletcher last year when he was with AAA Charlotte. 17 homers last year for the Knights, 770 OPS. Stints with the White Sox, played in 12 games to conclude the season. On one pitch, Fletcher swings, line drive the other way. That's into left field to base hit. Up to third goes Ross. Reyes to it quickly, fires it into the cutoff man. For the second straight inning now, Indianapolis with runners at the corners and nobody out. Painter's flipping a sweeper in there, and Fletcher staying on it, pokes it the other way. Not hit terribly hard, but hard enough. And, well, Painter did it once. Let's see if he can do it again here. First and third, nobody out. He does have the top of the order here. Tamar Johnson. It's Paul McIntosh out to the mound to talk things over with Andrew. Again, another one of those instances where Indy City on the sweeper. 1-1 count. Not a conviction from Fletcher to sit on that pitch. It wasn't perfectly located by Painter, but I wouldn't call it a mistake either. First and third, nobody out. Picks up a run, bottom of fifth. First one home, Johnson trying to unload on it. Swings and misses. No balls and a strike. Throw a fastball right by him. Johnson is 0 for 2. He's popped out and struck out. 8 punch-outs in the game for Painter. 0-1 shows bunt and pops it up behind the plate all the way into the seats. It was not a safety squeeze or even a suicide squeeze. That was just Johnson seeing the third baseman Kemp back, thinking maybe he could drop one down and get the run home at the same time. Finds himself quickly in an 0-2 hole here on a pitch that would have been well up out of the strikes. Left-handed hitter, open stance. Painter stretched the pitch home, and Johnson fouls it off. Painter, after putting man at the corners last inning, got back-to-back strikeouts looking. No balls, two strikes. The 0-2. Johnson way out in his front foot, just gets a piece of the slider. For that kind of swing, Painter hasn't used it much, and maybe it's just not working today. Doesn't have the comfort level with it. Look at the changeup. Feels like that's the pitch that's got to be here. 0-2 again. Johnson checks the swing and fouls in and out of the mid of McIntosh. Oh, tough break for the Pigs there. A hard one for Paul to hang on to. Johnson stopping his swing halfway and careening back to him. So it's pretty evident you can get Johnson to chase the fastball up here. It's such a dangerous pitch. First and third, nobody out. 1-0 Indianapolis. And for the next 0-2, Johnson calls time, steps out. No balls, two strikes. Here it comes, down and away. Change up off the plate. Seemed like Johnson tracked that pretty well. Pigs up by a run for the moment. First and third. Nobody out. The 1-2. Johnson hits a sky-scraping pop-up right on top of the mound. Painter finally gets out of the way as the shortstop Moore, right next to the rubber, camps under it, makes the catch. I mean, that was just a step towards the first base side off the rubber. And Painter with a huge first out of fifth. Runners stay put, first and third. Brings up Ronnie Simon. Simon on a strikeout in the first, and then he flied out to center field, ending the third. Indy's only hit, as far as outs are concerned, two baseballs to the outfield. First pitch home, Simon swings. Soft liner into shallow right. That's a base hit. Coming in to score from third is Ross. Fletcher motors first to third. It's an RBI single as Fletcher stops at third base. Simon ties the game at one apiece. Got jammed on the hands, but just able to float it to shallow right. We're tied at one here in the bottom of the fifth. And none of that pitch by Andrew. Trying to get the sweeper in on the hands. Got it in on Simon's hands, but a little bit too much up in the zone. It's a piece of it. So run in for Indianapolis. First and third, one out. And Manuel Valdez doubled his last time up. Swings the first pitch here. Pops it up behind the plate. Out of line. It's RBI number 54 for Ronnie Simon, one of the best hitters in the IL this year. 315 average coming into the day. First and third for Valdez. Doubled down the first base line. His last time up. 0-1. Heaters up and in. Sends him spinning out of the box. Pitch that wasn't particularly close to hitting him. He can sell it, sell it. Tied at one. Bottom of the fifth. Painter at 80 pitches. 1-1. This is outside. Two balls and a strike. Painter's maintaining the velo with the off-speed stuff pretty well. The fastball now more 95-96. Spin rate staying at a good solid level, 2,800 or so. He's a ground ball in the worst way here. First and third, one out. Infield stays back. Valdo's a prime double play candidate. It's not run well. First baseman, throw to first. And Simon's back. Simon is a threat to run. He's 25-32. He put him in motion with a run producer at the plate. Want to stay out of the double play? Probably a good idea here. Pigs have allowed the most stolen bases in the International League this season. 2-1, Valdez swings. It's a high fly ball, center field, moderately deep. Roa lines it up. Center fielder makes the catch. He's going to throw it into second base. Tagging from third, here comes Fletcher to score. Sack fly RBI for Manuel Valdez. In Indianapolis takes the lead. 2-1 here in the bottom of the fifth. Frustrating for Painter there. Left that fastball up in the zone. Valdez just poking it in the air. Gets the job done. Indianapolis takes their first lead of the game here. 2-1 in the bottom of the fifth. Still a man at first. Two outs. Here's a Drew Stinson Garcia. Single his first time up. First pitch home. Rails at a fastball up above his eyes and comes up empty. I think there's your case in point of why you don't throw Garcia any sort of off-speed stuff. Just throw a fastball anywhere, he's going to swing at it. Kaisi's dead ready, he chases. 0-1, swing and miss. Fastball by him again. This time it was around the strike zone, just off the outside black. 0-2 on Drew Stinson Garcia. Ronnie Simon still at first base. 2-1 Indianapolis, bottom of the fifth. The 0-2, foul back. Finally caught up to the fastball. Was in off the plate. Just got a piece of it. Going to Andrew Stinson Garcia. Painter ball behind his back. Black glove comes ready. Letters 0-2. And it's grounded foul on the third base side.

0: Still 0-2 on Drew Stinson Garcia. Kick and the pitch. Garcia swings and tomahawks a ground ball up the middle and into center field for a base hit. Simon is going to race first to third. He'll make it there as the throw goes to second. Garcia, second hit in as many at-bats. Chases a fastball way up out of the zone. Somehow gets on top of it. First and third again for Indianapolis. That's the fourth hit of the inning off of Painter here. To see him a bit better on 87 pitches. Might be the end of the line for him as we've got a mound visit here. Is it Tank or if it is Phil Condori going out? And I think the message is probably going to be that, hey, pitch well, hanging in there, you don't got much left. Bullpen is ready. Brannigan's your guy. Put him away. Come back and your day. Again, 0-1, a strikeout and a walk. First and third, two outs, two runs home here in the fifth. Have to go back and look deeper into it, but the way Painter's fastball plays at the top of the zone, just it's not the same as it was prior to Tommy John. It just it seems like it's just not a pitch that should be living up there. First pitch on the way to Brannigan. He swings, hits a line drive over to third that Kemp catches, going down to his knees. Not hit terribly hard, but hard enough to spook you for a moment, and Otto right there to make the play. The Tigers Brannigan in the fifth inning is over. Indy does score two runs, though, on four hits, leaving a pair aboard. On to the sixth, 2-1 Indianapolis here in the Pigs Radio Network, presented by Ashley, the largest furniture store brand in North America.
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Common Sense, Iron Pigs trail for the first time today. It's 2-1 Indianapolis. First pitch from Connor Whitriff on the way to Tommy Pham. Set off the end of the bat on the ground into the hole at short. Backhanded by Brannigan. Takes his time, throws to first. Plenty of time to get Pham. Connor Whitriff now 5 1/3 innings of one-run baseball. One pitch and one out here to begin the sixth. So 79 pitches, so this all likelihood will be his final inning of work. The pigs may come throw a just a couple more pitches. One pitch, one out. Certainly, there's the door open, and he could go 7 innings. First pitch on the way to Keaton Anthony. It's a strike on the outside corner. Whitriff gave up a run in the fourth. Unearned run, through single and error. Base hit, two outs. 0-1, missed outside. The ball to strike. But since that RBI single by McIntosh, he has not allowed another base runner. Sat down 5 straight. Prior to the two-out single by Otto Kemp in the fourth, he had also retired 5 straight, or 6 straight. 1-1, blasted out of play by Anthony, a ball, 2 strikes. Keaton is flying to center field, round out shortstop. 2-1 Indianapolis Pigs trying to avoid their fourth consecutive loss, while Indy going for a sixth consecutive win. 1-2, this is high and tight. 2 balls, 2 strikes. Indy coming off of a weekend sweep of Columbus. 2-2. Keaton drives it out of play. Still even. Pigs have just taken series from the Clippers prior to the All-Star break. And out of the break, Columbus swept by Indy. Indy had also won a series against Toledo going into the break. Playing very good baseball. Indy at 14-7 in the second half. 2-2. Down and in. Full count. It's a shame that to begin the second half, Durham's been playing as well as they've been. They've won 15 of 19. You probably heard us talk about it a good deal, that there's always instances. Payoff pitch. Anthony swings. Line drive off the glove of the third baseman Gorson. It pops into shallow left and will fall there for a base hit. Shortstop Brannigan tracks it down. It will be a base hit for Keaton Anthony. So he slugs it on a line off Gorson at third. I don't know if it short hopped him or not, because if it didn't, it pops straight up in the air. If Brannigan had been able to catch that before it dropped, it could have been an out. But it's a base hit for the Iron Pigs. First base runner since the fourth. First time today they've had a base runner aboard with less than 2 outs. They had it first for Otto Kemp. Otto, a single his last time up, scored the only Iron Pigs run. First pitch home is outside. We've mentioned it in the IL half system. If a team goes on a great run to begin a half, say take 17 of 20, 20 of 25, something like that, that it really can segment and eliminate a lot of teams early in the half. And right now, the Pigs aren't quite in danger of that, but it is a pretty deflating feeling at the moment, being a game under 500 that the Pigs are. 1-0 pitch, breaking balls down low, 2 balls, no strikes, and finding yourself 6 games back already. If you're Indy, you're 14-7, you're feeling pretty good, you're still 2 back. And teams like Norfolk, Memphis, Charlotte, they're already 8 games back. 2-0. Change up. This is just a little low. But the catcher, Ross, is going to challenge this. He thinks that he might have nipped the bottom edge of the strike zone. And upon review, the call on the field is confirmed, and Indy loses their first challenge of the game. So they'll only have 1 challenge left. Reno on Otto Kemp. Three zero pitch, right down the middle, 3 balls and a strike. Three one pitch. Kemp checks his swing, fouls the pitch off, full count.
3-2 on AutoCamp. Keaton Anthony at first, though. Not exactly. He's going to be running here. And before 3-2, Kemp calls time, steps out. Two. Otto swings, lifts it in the air, right center field. Simon shaded over there, fading into the alley. Able to get there, make the catch. Tires Kemp, and there's two away in the sixth.

first pitch on the way to Carter Kibu. Chased a changeup down and away. No balls, hand strike. Indy does have a righty loosening in the bullpen. So Whitgriff probably has Kibu left. It's at 93 pitches. 94 will be a new career high. First two outs, 0-1, Kibu, again, a massive hack. Comes up empty on the changeup. 0-2. Anthony singled with one out. Still at first, two away. Kibu over 2. Reached on an error his last time up, 0-2. Changeup's down low. Lays off of it this time. In by Whitgriff. Kibum hands held low. 1-2 home. Kibum off the hands. Fouls it off.

2-2 again. Both from Paul in the Dirt, 2-2.

0: pitch of the game coming to Keyboom. The 0-2, or 1-2-2 rather, is lined up the middle and into center for a base hit. Keyboom with a two-out knock will advance Anthony to second base. Carter aboard. Puts two on with two outs for Paul McIntosh, who's gone 2-for-2 today off of Connor Whitgriff. And I don't think he's going to face him here. Whitgriff already had a career-high 98 pitches. Had a righty loosening in the bullpen for a good bit of time here. Likely the Indians go to the bullpen. And out to the mound is the Indians manager, Eric Patterson. Claps his hands. We'll take the baseball from Whitgriff, who goes 5 2/3 today. Departs with two runners on base, currently in line for the victory. We've got a pitching change. Go ahead, take a break. Be back in 60 seconds here in the Pigs Radio Network, presented by Ashley, the largest furniture store brand in North America.
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1: The Clippers-Raptors Kawhi trade is on hold right now. This has been going on for 10 months. That's what's surprising in all of this is Kawhi is probably going, I'm not going to get punished by this. Did they, you know, give me money off the books? It certainly seems like that. Well, how long does it take to find that out? Why don't you just hire Pablo Torre and let him go in and, you know, give you his investigative work? And in case you're wondering, and I know you are, just to give you an idea, Joan of Arc at age 17, she rallied the French army and lifted the siege of Orleans, turning the tide of a 100 years war, and Joan of Arc only needed 5 months to do that. That's what we need. We need Joan of Arc to be able to lead the investigation here.
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0: Still in top of the sixth, Iron Pigs trailing Indianapolis 2-1. Got a pitching change for Indy as Justin Mice has replaced Connor Whitgriff. Whitgriff 5 2/3. 5 hits right now, 1 unearned run on 1 walk, 4 strikeouts, a career high 98 pitches. Replaced by Mice, who will face McIntosh with runners at first and second and 2 outs. Mice, right-handed pitcher, 6'2", 175-pound righty. And it is Mice, M-E-I-S. Pronounced like the three blind mice. 31st appearance of the season, 44 2/3 innings. Only 30 hits, 33 walks, and 41 strikeouts. Righty kicks and deals. First pitch breaking ball is a called strike right at the top of the zone. Might have been worth another look by Paul, but does not challenge you. Mice working for the first time since the 17th. Took the loss against got a hold against Columbus. Inning in the third, 0-1. Breaking ball nearly the same spot, this time just a little bit higher. 1 ball and strike. Gave up 1 run, no hits, 1 strikeout, 3 walks. 10th round pick of the Pirates, 2021. This is down the name of fastball. 2 balls and strike out of Eastern Michigan. Throws fastball, slider, changeup. Fastball in the mid to high 90s, slider in the upper 80s. 2-1 pitch. Paul swings, hits a chopper over to third. On the short hop, it's loved by Gorson with the belt. Sets his feet, throws across to first in time to get McIntosh. And the threat for the Pigs is over. They strand a pair aboard. Go bottom six. Pigs still down 2-1. 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
2: On the sixth, Iron Pigs still trailing Indy 2-1. Sam Jelinek with you here from the Cyan Sky broadcast booth. Pitching change for the Iron Pigs as Andrew Painter's day is done. Pretty solid outing for Andrew here today, bouncing back from a career worst start. 7 runs and 2 2/3 his last time out. He goes 5 innings here today, allows 2 runs, both in the fifth, 7 hits, 1 walk, and 8 strikeouts. Really got the punch-out pitch working. A lot of swing and miss, a lot of good stuff from Andrew. I think it's a step in the right direction. Michael Mercado takes over in his place. His first pitch cutters on the outside corner to Deuce Corson. Seven pitches for Painter. 0-1 on the way to Corson. He swings and misses. It's 0-2. Mercado, second outing since the All-Star break, threw 2/3 of an inning against Omaha. 1 hit, 1 walk. Tall righty, 6'4", works mostly with a cutter, fastball, curve, and a splitter. 0-2, ground foul, first base side. No balls, 2 strikes. Two again, Corson swings and misses. Got him out in front with a splitter down the way. Strikeout number 1 for Mercado on the first batter he faces. One away in the sixth. Michael spent his All-Star break still here on the East Coast. One of the few guys who did not go all the way back home. Spent it with his girlfriend down the shore for the first time. Michael getting a chance to go to the Jersey Shore. I want to say they went to Avalon. Either Avalon or Wildwood. It was just fascinating. His first pitch home to Jesus Castillo. He shows bunts, takes it back, pitches down the way. 1 ball, 2 strikes. Talking with somebody like Michael Mercado, who grew up in San Diego, one of the beach capitals of the world. As far as climate, sandy white beaches. 1-0 was on the outside corner, 1-1, the surfing, just the culture, everything. You're not going to beat that. And I now need to talk with Michael, once I get back to Allentown, how he would compare it to his Jersey Shore experience. 1-1 is down low, 2 balls and a strike. Because you could not find 2 more disparate experiences of both going to the beach than San Diego and the Jersey Shore. 2-1, grounded weakly out to short, glove by Dylan Moore. Throw to first in plenty of time. 2 away in the 6th. Just the culture differences, the way it works, the boardwalks. Just, it is opposite ends of the spectrum, even though you're fundamentally doing the same exact thing. You're going to the beach. But inherently, they are so opposite. First pitch on the way to Sean Ross. It's grounded foul to the backstop. No balls and a strike. And there, I would guess there's not many people who truly get to live and experience it. So I'm excited for Michael on his behalf that he got to indulge it. 0-1 on Ross, doubled and scored. Lead off last inning. Swings the 0-1, grounds off the end of the bat. Foul ball. 0-2. Broke his bat on that last pitch, so back to the dugout. It's a new piece of lumber. I went 2 on Sean Ross. Mercado the turn. 2-strike pitch. Cutter is down and away. For Michael, this is his 23rd appearance of the season. 4-3. 4.83 ERA. 31 2/3 innings, 36 strikeouts, 21 walks. 1-2, fastball, called strike 3. 96 at the knees, gets him looking. Michael Mercado with a

0: 1-2-3-6 with a pair of punch-outs. We're on to the seventh. Pigs down 2-1. 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
0: Top of the seventh, getting late early for the Iron Pigs. They trail the Indians 2-1. One run in the fourth for the Pigs on an RBI single by Paul McIntosh. Indians with two in the last of the fifth. Andrew Painter, 8 strikeouts over 5 innings of work, but right now on the hook for a second straight loss. While Connor Whitgriff, 5 2/3 innings of one-run baseball, is in line for the victory. Gave way to Justin Mice in the sixth. Mice got the final out of the frame. Ground out of Paul McIntosh, and now deals home Stuart Baroa, who swings the first pitch and fouls it off. No balls and strike. Baroa 0-2, he's grounded out to shortstop twice. Mice delivers home. Fastball up high. Baroa checks his swing in customary fashion, drops the bat so the umpire can't see where it stopped. And on appeal, umpire third says he did not. Breaking ball is called a strike. That seemed offensively high. Baroa was asking home plate umpire about that pitch. I'm kind of shocked Baroa just didn't outright challenge that. I mean, that seemed inches above the top. One, two, foul straight back. Fastball to hit, could square it up. Hasn't been much to complain about in the way of umpiring. Here today, both pitchers have been on, working their stuff. Mice from the stretch. 1-2. Fastball just in. Off the plate. 2-2. Pigs have not challenged yet. Well, Indy has challenged twice. They won one and lost. Two pitch. Baroa slaps it down left field side. Foul ball. Stewart trying to get on base here. He's grounded out twice. He has been really good here in July, hitting .394. .535 on base percentage. He's 4-for-8 in Omaha. Final game of the series against Columbus was on base 5 times. 2-2 off the hands of pop-up. Shallow center, long run for everybody. Center fielder Simon takes command. Will make the catch. One out. Brings up Robert Moore. Moore 0-for-2. It's fly to right. Grounded to short. Hit from his stronger side here. Switcher flips back to the left. First pitch home. Mice with a breaking ball right down the middle. No balls and a strike. They can't figure it out. Mice is a guy who has walked about one guy per inning. He's only faced two hitters here, but hasn't even had a three-ball count yet. No one. This is down and in. Ball strike. I don't feel like the Pigs are doing anything that would help him out too much. They're not chasing all that much. But for one reason or another, the past couple of games against Omaha, against Indy today, arms who would typically walk more guys against other teams are pounding the strike zone against the Iron Pigs. 1-1. Moore helps Mice out that time. Fastball up. Springs right through it. Almost losing his helmet. Two on Robert Moore. The pitch home. Moore swings. Hits a towering pop-up on the infield. Wide of the mound towards second base. Will be Johnson to get under it. Second baseman puts it away. Two up, two down here in the seventh. Back to the top of the order and Dylan Moore. Perhaps the more pressing issue now for the Pigs is they only have four hits here today. And three of the four hits have been singles. So with the pressing issues in Omaha, because even though the Pigs were able to rack up some base hits, they were all base hits until the Sunday finale. First pitch home to Dylan Moore is a breaking ball in for strike. Even then, Robert Moore smashed two of the homers on his own. Dylan Moore 0-3, swings to the 0-1 and grounds a foul. Although Moore's hitting streak came to a close prior to the All-Star break, he is still running a pretty lengthy on-base streak. It's in some peril here. So I don't know if after the seventh he's going to get another plate appearance. He's at 24 consecutive games on base. 0-2. Breaking ball in the dirt. He lays off.

0: 1-2. Moore checks his swing, slider down, and will lay off again. Mice ready just above the belt. The righty stretches and deals. 2-2, slider down and away. Check swing, appeal to third. Gets the call. Did not go. Full count on Dylan Moore. Pitch trying to avoid going down to order of the seventh. 3-2. Loft in the air down the right field line. Long run. Fletcher makes the catch. Just a step into foul territory into the Iron Pigs bullpen. Keeps his footing. Puts away. No trouble. And the Pigs down in order in the seventh. We go bottom seven. It's time to stretch. Iron Pigs down 2-1. Here in the Pigs Radio Network. 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
0: Hope you got a good stretch in. We go to the bottom of the seventh. Iron Pigs still trailing Indianapolis. 2-1, Michael Mercado back out for the Pigs for 1-2-3-6th. Going to try to throw a multi-inning appearance here. Lines and deals to Dominic Fletcher. The first pitch is grounded foul. Down the first base side. No balls and strike. Fletcher, Johnson, Simon, two up. Mercado, two strikeouts in the sixth. Picking up where Andrew Painter left off. 5 innings, 2-run ball for Andy. 0-1. Fletcher pokes it in the air. Left field. Reyes back a step. Plants his feet. Athletic stance. Makes the catch. One out. Like Felix playing a game of freeze tag out left. So one away. At the top of the order, Tamar Johnson. He's going to move 3. A couple pop outs to short and strikeout. Indians with 7 hits off of Painter. Only 1 walk. Pitch to Johnson. Swung on. Foul back. But 4 of those 7 hits came in the fifth. Frankly, a lot of the hits were not supremely hard contact. They were solid, but not like, oh man, Painter's getting shelled. With the 7 hits, 5 were base hits, only 2 extra base hits. 0-1, Sputter misses down and away. It's a ball to strike. Pitching has ruled the roost here today. Quick riff for Indianapolis. 1-1, humongous swing and a miss. Johnson chases the splitter down. One and two. That splitter from Mercado has just been such a revelation. Fantastic pitch to Andrew Zarza. Turns and deals the 1-2. Splitter down low. He lays off. Two and two on Tamar Johnson. One away in the seventh. 2-1 Indy. Pitch home. Johnson rolls over a grounder to the right side. Second baseman Moore Topples it up, slings first. Plenty of time to get Termar Johnson. Two away in the seventh. It'll bring up Ronnie Simon. Simon 1-for-3. RBI single in the fifth. Tied the game up. Had one of those weak singles off of Painter. Got jammed in the hands by a sweeper, but able to muscle it in shallow right. First pitch home. Simon swings and rips a liner this time in between first and second. And on into right field for a base hit. So after six in a row retired by Iron Pigs pitching, Simon with a second consecutive plate appearance with a base hit. He was aboarded first, two outs, brings up Manuel Valdez. Simon did not run his last time on base, which I found a little bit surprising. 25-for-32, stealing bases, two outs, solely him at first. I think he would probably be running here, especially with Indy ahead. And first pitch comes home. It's down low for a ball. The throw to second. Simon takes off. It bounces in. Moore is able to pick it, but Simon slides in safely. Stolen base. So Simon off and running quickly. 26th stolen bag of the season. And the count 1-0 on Valdez. Mercado tried to work as quick as he could. Gave McIntosh a good chance. Kind of spiked the throw down to second bases. Mercado on the mound ducked to get out of the way of it and then actually had to hit the deck completely to avoid getting plunked. Simon scoring position, the 1-0. Cutter, top of the zone, inside corner. Ball to strike. Indy is 3-for-9 with runners in scoring position here today. A couple of those hits, though, did not actually plate the run. Only Simon's was a run scoring. 1-1, bounced up the first base side, foul ball. Two on Manuel Valdez. Two to one Indianapolis. Bottom of the seventh. Running in scoring position. Two outs. Valdez taking a very long time out here. Finally, clambers back to the plate. Mercado ready at the belt. Simon leads from second. The 1-2. Valdez pops it up. Left side of the diamond, shallow left. Shortstop Moore is out, calls off Reyes coming in from left. He puts it away, and the inning over. Mercado works around the two-out single and stolen base. Strand Simon in second. We're on to the eighth. Pigs got to find some offense. They trail 2-1 here in the Pigs Radio Network. 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
10: And time for a scoreboard update brought to you by Ashley. The Philadelphia Phillies currently trail the Los Angeles Dodgers 2-1 in the top of the fifth inning. Alec Bohm gave the Phillies a lead early, 1-0. Then Max Muncy took Zach Wheeler deep to put the Dodgers ahead of the Phillies 2-1. In the International League, bottom of the eighth inning where Toledo leads Louisville 2-1. Bottom of the seventh, Charlotte leading Norfolk 7-3. Iowa over Gwinnett 7-4 there in the top of the seventh. Top 7, Buffalo 3, Rochester 0. Scranton Wilkes-Barre leads Syracuse 7-3. Nashville and Sugar Land tied at 1 in the bottom of the 4th. Memphis a 4-3 lead over Durham in the bottom of the 3rd. Also bottom 3, Columbus over St. Paul 6-0. Bottom 2, where Omaha trails Salt Lake 3-0. And Jacksonville Worcester have been postponed due to rain. As we enter into the top of the 8th inning, Iron Pigs trailing the Indians by a score of 2-1. Here's Sam Jelinek.
0: Thank you, Cutter. Like you said, Pigs down a run as we go to the top of the eighth. Pitching change for Indianapolis. Mike Clevinger takes over for Justin Mice. Mice, good job out of the bullpen. Four up, four down. No walks, no strikeouts. He departs with Clevinger taking over. Pigs down a run. 2-1. Had a chance in the sixth. Two on, two outs. Couldn't bring anything home. The only chances today for the Iron Pigs have come with two outs. As through the fifth inning, they had yet to have a base runner on without two outs. Finally got one out, single in the sixth, but nothing doing in the seventh. And Felix Reyes leads it off here in the eighth. Clevinger into his herky-jerky windup. First pitch to Reyes is in for a strike. Clevinger making his 13th appearance of the year for Omaha. We saw him last year with Charlotte. 17 and two-thirds innings for the righty. 15 strikeouts, 8 walks. Kicks and deals, 0-1. Down the way with a cutter. It's a ball and a strike. Clevinger, last throw on the 18th, threw 2 scoreless. 1 hit, 1 walk, no strikeouts. Seems like they're stretching him out for multi-inning affairs here, so he may very well try to finish this game out if it all breaks well for him. Ball and strike on Felix. The pitch home. Reyes swings and blasts it high in the air, deep center field. Simon going back on the edge of the track. Reaches out at the last moment. Has to take a little bunny hop. He puts away. That's the first out here in the top of the eighth. Thought that baseball might have a little bit more juice to it. But it died pretty easily. Clevinger, a minor league free agent pickup by the Pirates this offseason. He was able to get back to the big leagues last year with the White Sox, but was 0-2 with a 7.94 ERA. Here's Tommy Pham, one-time teammates. First pitch home, it's a fastball up. Clevinger originally with the Cleveland Guardians, traded to the Padres, bounced around a little bit after that. 1-0 pitch, down the way with breaking ball. 2 balls and a strike. He's on the IL to start most of this year from April 13th through June 28th. 2-0 on Tommy Pham. Clevinger fires home and the fastball is up high. Pham is 0 for 2 today. He walked back the first. Still seeking his first Iron Pigs homer. Pitch. Fastball is down the middle. 3 balls and a strike. 2-1 Indianapolis. 1 in the fourth for the Pigs. 2 in the fifth for Indy. Three, one coming. Breaking ball gets the call. Side corner. Folk out. Clevinger, not only is his windup herky jerky, he pulsates out on the mound. He's bouncing back and forth. Balls his feet. Never stops moving out. Perpetual motion device. Payoff pitch. Pham pops it in the air down the right field side and out of play. Looks like the Pigs have Andrew Bechtold starting to warm out in the bullpen. I'm guessing that color of the glove out there. Still 3-2 on Tommy Pham. Second payoff pitch on the way here from Clevinger. Pham swings and misses. Well, that's a good changeup. Down and in. Gets Pham swinging. First strikeout from Clevinger out of the bullpen. 2 gone in the eighth. Comes up Keaton Anthony with the bases clear. Keaton singled his last time up. 1 for 3. One of the 4 hits today for the Iron Pigs, or one of the 5 hits. First pitch home. Curveball is in for a strike. 2-1 Indianapolis. This is empty. 2 outs in the 8th. 0-1. Keaton swings and hooks it foul. Down third base side. Wide of third. It's 0-2. It's just what Indy's been doing all day here, just consistently heading the counts, pounding the strike zone, and it's not even like Pigs are chasing many pitches, it's just finding the strikes on a bunch. Pigs have only drawn 1 walk, but they've only had a smattering of 3 ball counts. 0-2, fastball's up and in, brushes the chin back, Anthony. 2-1 on Keaton. Clevenger up on his tippy toes, kicks and deals the 1-2. Keaton swings, it's a weak nubber outside batter's box. It's foul. Third base side. Keaton making Clevenger work here. Fifth pitch of the at-bat. Two again. Anthony swings, clubs it high in the air, deep to left. Back on it is Castillo to the wall. It's off the top of the fence. Karam's back into left. Anthony on his way to second. Headlong dive. He beats the throw. It's a double for Key, and Anthony missed tying this game by a matter of a foot. Oh, man, the wall in left. It's got the yellow line at the top of it and a netted portion of the fence, kind of like a chain link fence, for about a foot or two below it. And Keaton hit it off the very top of that. Two-hit game for Keaton. Nearly ties this game up. It looks like we're going to get a pinch runner now for Anthony out at second base, which is not in the least surprising here. So Leover Peguero will take over and pinch run for Anthony at second. There's no way Anthony is going to be able to score on a base for the outfield easily. Imagine Leover will stay in and play first base for Keaton. Otto Kemp's got the tying run at second. It's two outs in the eighth. Mike Clevenger from the stretch. First pitch. Breaking ball nabs the outside black. Otto one for three. Singled back and forth. Strike one pitch. Otto could pass, but he fouls the fastball back. Quick 0-2 hole for Otto Kemp. It's got the over Peguero pinch running out at second base after Key and Anthony doubled. He's the tie run. Clevenger a look back at second. 0-2. Down away.

0: ball two strikes. Clevinger deals. Kemp swings. Line drive left field. It's down for a hit. One hop. Castillo has it. Peguero racing around third. The throw to the plate is in time. It was up the third base line. Sean Ross, the catcher, came to grab it. Peguero didn't slide, and he slapped the tag on him on the way by. He tried to skirt around it, but Castillo throws him out and keeps Indianapolis in front. We go to the last, the eighth. It's 2-1 Indy here on the Pigs Radio Network, presented by Ashley, the largest furniture store brand in North America.
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0: Home half the eighth, Iron Pigs trail the Indians still 2-1, nearly tied it up on an Otto Kemp two-out hit. Top of the eighth, but Leo Piguero pinch running for Keaton Anthony out at second. It is thrown out of the plate. Great throw by Jesus Castillo. Better tag by the catcher, Sean Ross, having to reach up the line, then dive back, plop the tag down at Piguero, who did not slide, tried instead to dance around it. So Andrew Bechtel out of the bullpen to replace Michael Mercado in his first pitch home. So he cutter in the dirt to Justinson Garcia. Bechtel replaces Michael Mercado, who went two scoreless. In relief of Andrew Painter, gave up just one hit, two strikeouts. Garcia, a couple of base hits here today. Swings at the 1-0 and blasts in the air. Deep right center field. Perowa back to the track. At the wall, he makes the catch. Jumps up and snares it, crashing into the fence. And then he stares and poses back to the infield. Stuart Perowa's jacked up. Leapt on the warning track, caught it before he hit the wall, then crashed into the fence, showed the ball back to the infield, pointed to his chest, said, "I'm the man," because he is. What a way in the eighth. Back-to-back defensive gems from both ends. One for Indy, now one for the Iron Pigs, as Perowa robs Garcia of leadoff extra bases. So one out on the base is empty for Jack Brannigan as Perowa, a great running grab, leaping into the fence. Brannigan, 1-for-3, takes a first pitch called strike from Bechtel. Andrew making his 11th appearance. He has been very good of late. Did allow a run his last time out against Omaha, but then again, who didn't? One inning, one run, one hit, one walk, two strikeouts. Ended a string of three straight scoreless outings. 0-1 through the fastball by Brannigan. Swings and misses, 0-2. He'd gone his past four innings, allowing just two hits, one walk, striking out four. So head on Brannigan, 0-2. Righty, 6-1, 180, high 90s fastball, mid to high 80s slider. With an 0-2 count on Brannigan. Set the chest, 0-2. Breaking balls down and away. It's a ball two strikes. 2-1 Indianapolis, bottom of the eighth. Indianapolis staying ahead, thrown out. We go for Piguero at the plate. 1-2 is down and away. 2-2. Stuart Baroa robbing Justinson Garcia of extra bases to begin this inning. So good defense abounding here. Pitch home, swing and a miss. Slider down the dirt. Picked by McIntosh cleanly, so no need to tag out Brannigan. It's a strikeout for Andrew Bechtold. 2-1 in the eighth. Brings up Deuce Corsi. We do not know if Indy has anybody warming out in the bullpen. I would think they likely do. So Clevenger maybe will be asking the final six outs, but I feel doubtful about that. Two outs, nobody on. For Corsi, he's 0-3 with three strikeouts. Takes the first pitch down the dirt. 2-1 Indy, bottom of the eighth. Pigs will have to rally in the ninth, otherwise they are staring their second straight series opening 2-1 loss in the face. Pitch home, Brannigan swings, lines it out to right. Pham a couple of steps back, able to make an eye-high catch. As he puts it away, it's a 1-2-3 inning for Andrew Bechtel. We go to the ninth. Pigs need to run to tie. 2 to take the lead. It's 2-1 Indianapolis. Here are the Pigs Radio Network, presented by Ashley, the largest furniture store brand in North America.
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0: Top of the ninth, last chance for the Iron Pigs. Otherwise, it would be their second straight series opening 2-1 loss. Their fourth straight loss overall here. They trailed Indy 2-1 as former Pig Bo Burrows is going to try to close it out against them. Burrows, who has been in the Pirates org the past two seasons, has revitalized his career here. 33rd appearance, he's 4-1 with a 3.10 ERA. His first pitch cutter is up away to Carter Kieboom. It's Kieboom, McIntosh, and Barroa here in the ninth. Pigs with only one run in the fourth on an RBI single by Paul McIntosh. And that was an unearned run. 1-0 pitch, Kieboom swings and misses. Paul strike. Burrow's right-handed pitcher, 6'2", 223, spent 2024 a part of it in the Phillies organization. 1-1, fastball is down low, two balls and a strike. Pitched with Redding and with Lehigh Valley, struggled a good bit with commands, with walks, ended up getting released. He's found a home in the Pirates org, and he's been pitching very well the past 2 years. 29-year-old fires home, and Kieboom fouls it off. Burrows picked up his sixth save in seven tries his last time out. That was on the 17th against Columbus, inning in two-thirds, striking out four. He's got two saves in his past three outings, where he has allowed just one base runner. 2-2 on Carter Kieboom. Burrows stretches and deals, and the fastball is way high. Over that time, Burrows has struck out seven. Seven of the 10 outs he's recorded. The 3-2, Kieboom off the end of the bat, a soft liner over the leaping Brannigan at short, and into left center for a base hit. Carter Kieboom aboard to begin the ninth. Pigs have already used one pinch runner here. That was Leover Piguero last, and he got a wonderful run for Kieboom here. He was DHing, so it's not like he got to worry about defensive versatility. But they were pretty sure on the bench, as Brian De La Cruz was recalled, Lou Albrecht was brought up off the development list, and it looks like the Pigs are going to pinch run somebody here. Can't see who it is yet. Probably going to be Christian Cairo, be my guess. It's only Cairo and Albrecht left on the bench. Cairo, honestly, loads more speed than the backup catcher. So a pinch runner over at first is Paul McIntosh. He's 2-for-3. First pitch home, breaking ball's a little bit high. One Indianapolis, top of the ninth. Tying run at first. McIntosh, who's driven in the only run of the game for the Pigs, play. 1-0 comes. McIntosh swings and misses. Out front, breaking ball off the plate. If it is indeed Cairo at first, leads the team in stolen bases with 23, but he's also been caught 9 times. It's top 5 in the International League. 1-1, swing and a miss, snap throw back to first, and Cairo is back. Just slipped a hand in. One and two on Paul McIntosh. Outfield deep, all the way around for Indy. Infield back at double play depth. Throw to first, and Cairo dives back again. Two on Paul McIntosh. Burrows set the belt. Cairo leads from first. He's not running the pitch home. Pulled off the end of the bat. A looper shallow center. It's down for a hit. Charging in Simon. Around second, heading to third. Cairo, center fielder, just throwed it into second base. And the Pigs in business to begin the ninth. Back-to-back singles have runners at the corners and nobody out. Not a pretty way to start the ninth, but it'll do. Back-to-back blue base hits. Great at bat by McIntosh. It's got a three-hit ball game. First and third. Nobody out. And the batter is Stuart Barroa. It's imperative. Got to get the run home from third to tie the game, period. The runner at third, nobody out. You cannot fail to bring home a run. Here's Barroa. 0-for-3. Switch hitter batting left. And the first pitch fouls it off. Now Stewart's got the momentum. making the Sterling defensive grab in the bottom of the eighth, so he's feeling himself pretty good. I'm sure he wants to not just tie this game for the Pigs, but give them the lead. Have to tie this game. 0-1 from Burrows. Perella grounds it to the backstop. He's down in a quick 0-2 hole. Quickly 0-2 on Stuart Perella. The infield is halfway here for Indianapolis. Before the 0-2, Perella calls time, steps out. Box, Burrows, peak first, former Pig set just above the belts. 0-2, fastball a little bit low. Burrows has been mostly fastball here, works with the four-seamer, slider, changeup, and a cutter. 1-2 on Perella with runners in the corners, tying run at third base, 2-1 Indy, top of the ninth. Nobody out. The 1-2, Perella cranks it down the right field line. That hook's foul. Still 1-2 on Stuart Perella. The 1-2. Stewart swings, line drive, caught by the second baseman. Johnson flip back to first. They double off McIntosh. Unbelievable. Perella hits a soft liner to second. Johnson charged, gloved it. McIntosh, I don't know what he's thinking. He didn't even freeze. He took a half step towards second. And it cost him. He couldn't get back in time. There is no scenario, none. We're on a line drive on the infield. The runner at first, the tying run at third, should do anything but freeze or a half step back to the bag. And McIntosh gets caught out. A base running blunder. The Pigs need a huge hit from Robert Moore here. The tying run at third, two outs. 4-3 double play. Robert Moore had a historic day for the Pigs on Sunday. Homering from both sides of the plate. Game rests on his shoulders for the moment. 0-3 today. Out of the 9 spot. Cairo the tying run at third base. First pitch home. Sliders inside on him. Give credit to Indy and Termar Johnson getting that ball quickly. Flipping it over to first quickly. Getting out of the glove. But brutal sequence. 1-0. This is up and away. Two balls, no strikes. And now, frankly, with two outs for Robert Moore, find a pitch to your liking. He's got the power stroke lately. He's got six homers his last 16 games. Let it rip. Don't get beat here. 2-0 pitch. Moore swings and laces it foul towards the Pig's bullpen. Two balls, no strike. And got it off the end of the bat. Broke his bat. So we'll go back to the dugout. Get a new piece of lumber. Two to one Indianapolis, top of the ninth. Pigs at first and third, nobody out. A line drive, double play. Took most of the wind out of their sails. One final hope here. Two balls, him strike on a Robert Moore. O'Burrows, closer for Indy, set of the belt. 2-1. Fastball takes off up and away. At the top of the order, Dylan Moore on deck, who's coming into the game, hitting it just about 400 in the month. Three balls and a strike. Kick in the pitch. Fastball is down and in. It's ball four. Robert takes the walk. Go-ahead run on base again. And now with two outs, it'll be up to Dylan Moore. Just one at a time. Going to get a mound visit. Perros has only retired one hitter here in the ninth. Single, single, line drive, double play, and a walk. First time he's struggled in an outing. since he gave up a run on one hit and a walk to Vito back in the seventh. He's only blown one save this season and get a visit from the pitching coach. Dylan Moore's the hitter. 24 game on a base streak, one final chance to extend it. 0 for 4, pair of strikeouts and a pair of flyouts. Burrows presets a splitter grip, which is curious considering how infrequently he throws the changeup. Comes set of the belt. Runners in the corners, one run game of the ninth, and the pitch home. A slider is spiked, but diving to his right, the catcher Ross keeps it in front. Keeps this ball game in Indianapolis' favor for the moment. And that pitch should have been straight to the backstop, but Ross, playing out to his right, able to pick it. 2-1 Indy, top of the ninth. First and third. Dylan Moore, the hitter. 1-0 pitch. Slider off the plate. Burrows being a little bit tentative coming into the strike zone here. Jumped ahead on Baroa, 0-2, gone to line out. He's only thrown one strike since. 2-0 pitch. Breaking ball is up high. He's in danger of walking Moore, which would put the tying run in scoring position and bring Felix Reyes to the plate. Wonder if Dylan will even have the green light here. You do. Make sure you better get a pitch to hit. Burrows 3-0 pitch. Fastball just down low. It's ball four, a second straight walk. This time on four pitches. And Felix Reyes, who leads the Pigs with the most go-ahead homers in the team, strides the plate. Tying run at third base still. Go-ahead run at second. And Felix, who has provided clutch moment after clutch moment this year for the Pigs, trying to come through one more time. He's got 9 go-ahead homers this season. First pitch on the way from Burrows. Slider outside corner for strike. Felix is 0 for 4. Pigs down a run, top of the ninth. Bases loaded, 2 outs. The 0-1 pitch. Reyes swings, it's a weak tapper back to the mound. Burrows gloves it, underhand flip to the plate, and Ross able to keep a foot on the plate to force out Cairo and end the game on a 1-2 putout. What was Burrows thinking? But he gets the job done, and the ball game is over, the final. It's Indianapolis 2 and Lehigh Valley 1. They lose the series opener, the Pigs do, for the second straight series, 2-1. We'll go ahead, take a break. Come back with tolls and a recap next here on the Pigs Radio Network. 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
3: Welcome in to the Staybridge Suites Allentown Bethlehem Airport postgame show. Sam Jelinek with you here from the Cyan Sky broadcast booth as the Pigs drop their fourth consecutive ball game, the second straight series, opening it up with a 2-1 defeat in excruciating fashion. Iron Pigs find a way to lose here the ninth after having men at the corners and nobody out. They fail to score and drop this one 2-1 the final to Indianapolis as the Indians win their sixth straight and the Pigs lose their fourth straight. Let's get into a recap real quick before we hand things off to Connor Mills for the rest of your evening. It was a pitcher's duel and you knew it early between Connor Whitgriff and Andrew Painter. Painter was just racking up the punch outs early. He had four through the first two, six through three, and eight through four. Pig staked him to a 1-0 lead after four. He ran into trouble, though, in the fifth. Second straight inning, he had first and third, nobody out. Couldn't live to tell the tale. Scored this lead this time. Gave up a pair of runs. The only runs that Indianapolis would score here today. Pigs didn't really give themselves too many opportunities to tie the game up, as they had two on and two out in the sixth. And in the eighth, they had a two-out base runner, which was the theme of the game for the Pigs, as the majority of their base runners occurred with two outs. But a single by Otto Kemp, after he and Anthony double, the over Peguero pinch ran for him, saw Peguero get thrown out of the plate, and Pigs were inches away from tying the game. Instead, came up empty. In the ninth, they came even closer. First and third, nobody out. Line drive double play took the wind out of their sails. Back-to-back walks reloaded the bases, gave Felix Reyes a chance to win it, and he taps one back to the mound that Bo Burrows throws to the plate to force out Christian Cairo. The catcher Ross, not really realizing that Burrows is going to flip it to him, having to find the plate before Cairo slid across, but he did, and the ball game was over. Final score, it's the Indians 2 and the Iron Pigs 1. Final line score for Indianapolis, it's 2 runs, 8 hits, 1 error. They leave 7 on base. For the Pigs, 1 run, 9 hits, no errors. They leave 10 on base. The winning pitcher is Connor Whitgriff, his second straight win. He is now 3-2. 5 2/3 innings for Whitgriff, 1 unearned run on 5 hits, a walk, 4 strikeouts. The loss, second straight for Andrew Painter, not really his fault here today. Painter goes 5 innings, 2 runs, 7 hits, 1 walk, and a season-high 8 strikeouts. Really liked what we saw out of Andy today. Nearly a 30% swinging strike rate on the 4-seam fastball. Sweeper was dynamic, mixed and mashed really well, worked into and out of trouble in the 4th, really liked his composure. All in all, nice step for Andrew Painter here. The save goes to former Pig Bo Burrows, gets out of the jam in the 9th, 7th save of the season. So we started at 7:04, finished at 9:38, time of game, 2 hours and 34 minutes in front of 7,777 here on Tuesday night at Victory Field in Indianapolis, Indiana. Which, saying it that way is kind of funny. Feels like it should be Indiana, Indianapolis. Anyways, with the loss, the Pigs fall to 10-12 here in the second half, 45-52. Overall, it's their fourth straight loss, while Indy, they improved 15-7 in the second half, now 46-51 overall, and they have won 6 straight. Pigs will try to yuck Indianapolis's yum tomorrow afternoon. Got ourselves a day game here in the summer on Wednesday afternoon. It'll be a 1:35 first pitch when Colby Allard, 0-2 with an 8.55 ERA, opposes Noah Davis for Indianapolis. Davis, 1-8 with a 4.50 ERA this season. First pitch at 1:35. Pre-game show hits the airwaves at 1:05, which will be the next time that I talk to you, as I'll about do it for my portion of the broadcast here this evening. As always, a big thanks from me to you for making us a part of your Tuesday night. Big thanks to Connor Mills back in the studio, keeping me company. I'll talk to you tomorrow for game 2 of the series as the Pigs look to snap their 4-game losing streak. Until then, your final score here tonight is the Iron Pigs falling to Indianapolis 2-1 in the series opener. Andrew Painter pitched well, but not quite well enough. He strikes out 8 over 5. but takes the loss. I'll talk to you tomorrow for Game 2 of the series. Till then, I've been Sam Jelinek. As always, thanks so much for listening. Connor Mills, I'll see you the rest of the way here on the Staybird Suite, Soundtown Bethlehem Airport postgame show here on the Pigs Radio Network, presented by Ashley, the largest furniture store brand in North America.
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2: Back inside for the Staybridge Suites on Tom Beth Airport post-game show. Connor Mills with you as the Lehigh Valley Iron Pigs fall today to the Indianapolis Indians by a score of 2-1. Let's get right into the highlights of today's ball game as the Iron Pigs struck first in the top of the fourth inning when Otto Kemp started things off with a two-out single. Carter Kieboom reached on an error, and then Paul McIntosh singled to make it 1-0.
3: McIntosh swings, line drive into left, it's a base hit. Around third, here comes Kemp. The throw from Castillo to the plate is just late. Kemp across the feet for a slide. It's an RBI single for Paul McIntosh. And the Pigs strike first. It's 1-0 here in the fourth.
2: Indianapolis fired back in the bottom of the fifth inning when Sean Ross doubled. Simone Fletcher singled, and then after a pop-out, Ronnie Simon singled to tie the ball game.
3: First pitch home, Simon swings, soft liner into shallow right, that's a base hit. Coming in to score from third is Ross. Fletcher motors first to third. It's an RBI single as Fletcher stops third base. Simon ties the game at one apiece, got jammed on the hands, but just able to float it to shallow right. We're tied at one here in the bottom of the fifth.
2: Manuel Valdez was next, and he gave the Indians lead with a sacrifice fly to center field.
3: 2-1, Valdez swings, it's a high fly ball, center field, moderately deep. Roa lines it up, center fielder makes the catch, he's just to throw it into second base. Tagging from third, here comes Fletcher to score. Sac fly RBI for Manuel Valdez, and Indianapolis takes the lead, 2-1 here in the bottom of the fifth.
2: Dominic Fletcher comes in to score there, and that would be it for the scoring in this one, as the Iron Pigs drop their fourth straight game, falling to the Indianapolis Indians today by a score of 2-1. Still more to come here on the Staybridge Suites on Tom Bethlehem Airport post-game show. We'll give you a new car road to the show and a scoreboard update brought to you by Ashley. All before, get you ready for first pitch tomorrow at 1:35 over at Victory Field in Indianapolis. 1:35 first pitch, our pregame show on the air at 1:05. We'll talk about that and more coming up next here on the Staybridge Suites, Allentown, Bethlehem Airport postgame show on the Iron Pigs Radio Network, presented by Ashley, the largest furniture store brand in North America.
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2: This is the Staybridge Suites on Tom Bethlehem Airport postgame show. Connor Mills with you as Lehigh Valley falls today to the Indianapolis Indians 2-1. It's now time for a new car road to the show. The road to the show is driven by New Car. 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We'll start with, let's start with the game that was postponed. It's the Jersey Shore Blue Claws and the Brooklyn Cyclones. For the Blue Claws, they will head to tomorrow, 31-57. The Cyclones.

0: Cyclones at 37-51 as they get started now with a six-game series, a doubleheader to be played on the 24th. Single-A affiliate of the Phillies, Clearwater Threshers, they took on the Daytona Tortugas today and fell by a score of 6-5. Clearwater now sits with a record of 52-38, while the Daytona Tortugas improved to 37-53. In the ball game four, the Tortugas, Jordan Little got the win. Little, two wins, no losses, and a 5.40 earned run average. Marty Geyer got the loss for the Threshers. For him, two wins, three losses, and a 5.06 earned run average. And the AA affiliate of the Phillies, the Reading Fightin' Phils, the Fightin' Phils do get the win against the Harrisburg Senators today, 4-1. For Reading, they improved to 44-47. Harrisburg falls to 45-44. Gene Cabrera for the Fightin' Phils got the win. Cabrera, three wins, four losses, and a 7.23 earned run average. Thomas Schultz took the loss for the Senators. Schultz now 1-4. And that is your new car road to the show. The road to the show is driven by New Car. Discover why everyone loves a new car today. Time now for a scoreboard update brought to you by Ashley, as the Philadelphia Phillies still in action, top of the eighth inning against the Los Angeles Dodgers. Still a 2-1 score from last we checked in, with the Dodgers ahead. Alec Bohm got the scoring started for Philadelphia in the bottom of the first inning, an RBI single that brought home Bryce Harper. And then Max Muncy hit a home run for the Dodgers in the top of the fourth off of Zach Wheeler. That allowed Andy Páez to come in and score as well, and put the Dodgers ahead again 2-1 in the top of the eighth inning for Zach Wheeler. His day is done. Seven innings of work, five hits, two runs. Both were earned off the home run. No walks and nine strikeouts. Need the bats to come alive for Philadelphia late in that one. In the International League, top of the ninth inning, tied at 3 between Rochester and Buffalo. Scranton Wilkes-Barre leads Syracuse 8-5 in the bottom of the eighth inning. In the top of the seventh, Nashville and Sugarland are tied at 2. Bottom of the fifth, Durham leads Memphis 10-4. Bottom five, Columbus 9, St. Paul 1. A rain delay in Salt Lake as the Omaha Storm Chasers are out on the West Coast. Interleague matchup there between the International League and the Pacific Coast League. But Omaha trails at 5-3, top of the fourth. Earlier today, Iowa defeated Gwinnett 7-4, Charlotte over Norfolk 7-6. A 5-1 victory for Toledo over Louisville, and Jacksonville and Worcester postponed due to rain, to be made up as part of a doubleheader tomorrow. And once again, the game you just heard, the Iron Pigs fall to the Indianapolis Indians by a score of 2-1. And that is your scoreboard update brought to you by Ashley. We'll step aside for one final break on the other side. Preview the matchup coming up tomorrow. First pitch is at 1:35 up at Victory Field. 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
0: And for the final time tonight, this is the Staybridge Suites downtown Bethlehem Airport post-game show. I'm Connor Mills as Lehigh Valley falls to Indianapolis today, 2-1. Coming up tomorrow, it is a first pitch at 1:35 with the pregame show on the air at 1:05. Tomorrow's probable starters first for the visiting Lehigh Valley Iron Pigs. Now with a record of 10-12, 45-51 overall in the season, it will be left-hander Colby Allard. Allard, no wins, two losses, and an 8.55 earned run average. For the Indianapolis Indians, they improved to 15-7 with the win, 45-51 overall. Indianapolis will send right-hander Noah Davis to the mound. Davis, one win, eight losses, and a 4.50 ERA. Once again, the Iron Pigs fall to the Indianapolis Indians by a score of 2-1. For Sam Jelinek, I'm Connor Mills, signing off. Thanks for listening and enjoy the rest of your night. This has been the Staybridge Suites Allentown Bethlehem Airport postgame show on the Iron Pigs Radio Network, presented by Ashley, the largest furniture store brand in North America. 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
6: Lead in the bottom of the ninth at Atlanta 8-3. The Dodgers in the rain at Philadelphia, leading 2-1 in the top of the eighth on a two-run homer from Max Muncy off starter Zach Wheeler. Also in progress, eighth inning. The Mets are shutting out the Brewers in Milwaukee 3-0. Rangers 9-0 over the White Sox, bottom of the sixth. Cubs 9-0 over the Tigers, top of the seventh. Cleveland has beaten Minnesota 5-2. The Dolphins gave all-pro linebacker Jordan Brooks a 3-year extension, and the World Cup final on Sunday averaged over 42 million viewers on Fox TV for the match itself. I'm Steve DeSager.
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16: 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Or if you're already within YouTube, just search Jason Smith Show. We put new videos up all the time. Let us know what you think. Love it, like it, hate it. Download, subscribe, let us know. Mike and I love putting this content out for you every single night. Well, here we are on a big Tuesday where we're inching closer to the MLB trade deadline. And all of a sudden, Mike Harmon, the world of sports is uprooted, where ESPN is trending all day after yet another round of layoffs. And, I got to be honest, it's past the point where it's people that I know, people that I worked with. Every 18 months, this is happening, all of this. But to see the way that people are being notified, right? Like Ryan Clark was the big story a day ago. They told him in the middle of the show he was doing, which how do you even have the guy come to work if you're going to just let him go? All right. And we've heard that ESPN knew what they were doing in talking to people. They had times planned when they were going to tell people, but they thought stuff might get out or announcements might get leaked. And then today you find out in this round of layoffs that include Carl Ravitch and Cam Newton and Stefania Bell, people who have been there for a long time. Carl Ravitch was told on social media when they reached out to him for reaction to his being let go from ESPN. And I see this and I go, you know, forget about the decisions for a second and letting people go. Cause there is a deeper thing to get into with that. But like, I don't know that they need to just rewatch Up in the Air. where George Clooney had that job where he actually went and it was a skill, how to let people go, how to fire people. But because I don't know how you butcher this so badly. I mean, I really don't. I don't know if it's a lack of self-awareness that, yeah, we have layoffs coming up. We'll tell people. No, it's a big deal now. Like big names being let go. It's a big deal in sports when you see these names that have been in your living room for 30 some odd years. Carl Ravitch and I started a month apart from each other at ESPN, you know, 33 years ago when I was a production assistant. He came in as a talent. And like, how do you let a guy go during the show? How does a guy know when it is someone reaching out to him on social media? How do you not have a plan to make it better? And that's really what I come down on is like, okay, decision part, the business part of it, we can get to, and there's stuff to, but just how you do it, like tells me, like, do they really care? Like, I don't understand how this is, how it gets broken, where people find out, hey, I got reached out to by someone on social media. I mean, it's not going to happen for everybody. Like, some people are going to get told, okay, and then they get to break the news themselves when they want to do it. But just the fact that this is how it's gone now, that people are told after it already gets out, and you let a guy come to work, you let him work, and then you tell him in the middle of a show, and then another guy who's been there for 33 years that worked his way up from doing overnight Sports Center, all the Baseball Tonight, home run derbies and everything else. Oh, he finds out when he's on social media. Hey, dude, how do you feel like being let go? Wait, what happened here? Oh, is there a phone call coming? I don't understand how that happens. And that to me is the biggest fail of all of them. Like, look, this is how it goes in the world, and people stay and people go, and contracts get too big and people get bought out and there's big decisions. But man, how you treat somebody in these kinds of situations, I mean, that's so visible, and that tells you a lot about who you are. And I look at this and I go, man, I can't fathom how the decisions are allowed to go out, that with this lack of care and this much, yeah, we're going to tell people here. This is a big story. This is a really big deal. It's every time ESPN lays people off, it dominates the sports industry for that day, that 2 days, that 3 days, no matter what happens. It's big names, it's people we know. And yet this is how it's okay with people finding out. That really blows me away.
4: Well, that's it. We talk about the personal relationship, us with all of you out there, wherever and however you're listening on the radio, where you let us into your homes, your workplaces, your car, whatever. Same thing. You're watching SportsCenter. You're watching any of the sports-specific shows that these people were part of. You know, that's a relationship that you build. And look, things sometimes end messy in your personal life, and certainly in your work life, it's not always easy. This one is just, you've done this many times, and as a company, ESPN/Disney, you've digested how the media has handled this with every round that you've done, right? Certainly for Disney, every time they announce a price hike to anything, people lose their minds. How do you react? You've got a crisis command to do that. You've been in business 70 plus years. ESPN, you've been around since the late 70s. Like, you've gone through this and you've done this. You're not a startup that's just, you know, this is the first time and you're looking around the room and go, all right, Johnny's really not cutting it. We don't get along. How do we do this? You know what? Put it on social media. He'll figure it out and he won't come to work. I mean, that I understand, because you don't have any checks and balances in place for how to do this. You are supposed to be in a leadership position here. And I feel for all the folks, right? We talked about it a bit yesterday, the Ryan Clark situation, and certainly all the people behind the scenes as you ingest the NFL network and try to figure out where the operational efficiencies are. It's going to have some mess to it, but there's some level of dignity that you should be treating these people with, and being sensitive for their families, for them, and for your business, right? Even if you don't give a rip about all these people as you send them out the door, you still have a business to run, and everybody that's left is looking around going, what the hell are we doing? And they're all going to have to go around and explain it to their respective friends, family, and answer to what you did. Because this is about as ham-handed as it gets.
16: You take unnecessary hits that you don't need to take, right? And there's always going to be a difference of opinion into how you should be told, right? Oh, they called the guy on the phone. They wouldn't tell him in person. Oh, they made him come in so they could fire him in person, right?
4: There's Aaron Rodgers. Remember we talked about that?
16: Yeah. That could be taken either way, right? Like, so the how they do it is, you know, yeah, it just depends the mood you're in where, hey, I appreciate that they called me. They didn't make me fly all the way in. I appreciate that they flew me in. I don't like the fact they called me. They could have. It just matters however you feel at that situation. But to not even tell them, just find some way to tell people that this is what's going on. And oh, by the first thing of the day, if you decide we're going to make these announcements on Tuesday, then Tuesday morning at 8 a.m. or at 9 a.m., this is when it has to happen. This is when this should go. And instead, yeah, we're going to tell people over the course of the day. I'm going to tell them he's here. He's doing this. Like, I don't get how decisions like that are made. Well, I don't get how that's okay. Because now all you see, it's, you know, and this gets into a big comparison we can make is that when you're a free agent in sports, right? When you're a free agent in places, you want to make sure, hey, I'm going to a place where they're going to take care of me and I enjoy it there. And some free agents go on tours and they go, oh, they have great childcare. I'm able to drop them off earlier in the day. That's awesome. I love the weight training they have, the cafeteria. You don't have to pay for soda. Where on the field is a dollar I'm paying for soda, right? There's all these things that make you want to go there and make it a destination. When stories like this come up, you go, wow, man. I mean, when Carl Ravitch is there for 33 years and this is how he finds out, like, dude. Like, I mean, come on, man. Like, Ryan Clark, they make him go on the air and then they tell him midway through the show. I don't care what kind of reputation he had or, you know, how many people liked him or didn't like him. Like, you could have just told him to stay home in the morning. Hey, sorry, dude. We're letting you go. It's going to get out there early. Okay. I really want to be in on decisions where decisions like this are made. Really, I really want to see how the sausage is made with stuff like this. Cause I don't know. How do you arrive at? Yeah. When so and so is going to come in around 10:30. Yeah. We'll tell him. Yeah. I'm going to call him tomorrow around 11. I'll make that call here. Yeah, we have that rundown meeting at 9 and then 9:30. I really want to be in a meeting on how this is taken care of.
4: Well,
16: I really
4: you know,
16: do.
4: We go back to our, what was his name? Rick Wild, right? All those years ago, technology and stuff. Mm-hmm. Internally, you got to figure out who the rat is and who's leaking this. If it's intentional, then y'all need to look in the mirror and try to figure out how you're operating your business. But if it's someone who's going rogue and just being like, hey, I want a friendly relationship with insert blogger or website here, that's a whole other thing that you need to ferret out. But for the company as a whole, we go back to Office Space. Is this good for the company? And I don't know how anybody, even if you've been there a day and a half, you're fresh out of some 2-week training course that you took to get yourself up to speed, you got to recognize this is terrible for your company. And just an awful look. And you seem to do the lather, rinse, repeat every 18 to 24 months with this.
16: Yeah. It's more often than that.
4: Right,
16: yeah.
4: But you know what I mean? You know, it's not nameless, faceless things. These are leaders in our field, in sports media. Like I said, that relationship. Carl Ravitch has been a guy that's been around forever. He's, what is it, 33 years?
16: Yeah.
4: I mean, that's just incredible. That you wouldn't treat him with some level of respect and dignity to just say thank you, whether it's a phone call, a dinner, whatever, that because this doesn't come out of the blue. Hey, go and spin that wheel again or throw a dart at that board. One of these five guys has to go. That's not how these things are done. So it's just unconscionable to me, but always a reminder that people that are in charge don't necessarily know what the hell they're doing.
16: Yeah, you know, I always think back and I remember doing a topic at ESPN. I always laugh about this. This is an email I got maybe, I don't know, 20 years ago from somebody when we would take emails on the shows, right? When before people could text in or, you know, we'd get emails in. And we're talking about how somebody got cut in the NFL and they didn't know about it. Oh no, I remember what it was. I did an interview with Brian Billick. And he told me a story about how that Brian Billick, that Dennis Green was meeting with whatever team when Dennis Green was his coordinator, and that Dennis Green was at this moment meeting with the Vikings or whoever it was to be their head coach, right? Whatever it was. And Brian Billick said to me, and that was really news to me because Dennis Green was sitting next to me having lunch. We were watching it in the bar that at this moment, I'm checking Dennis Green for a microphone. Are you on the phone right now? Are you here like that, right? So we get into this whole conversation. So we do this whole conversation. We get into about, you know, how people, you know, what would happen when you get let go and you get fired. And I never forget because this woman wrote me this email and it said, I think you should get cake on the day that you're fired. They should bring in a big cake with candles on it and they sing for you and it just says you're fired on it because everything else is still going to happen to you except you get cake. And I'm like, I never thought about it that way. Hey, everybody knows, but there's cake. Everybody has cake. All right, we have cake before I go. This is great. Say goodbye. That's great. Yeah, good seeing you. Everything else, we're cool. That's great. And you get cake. So, okay. I mean, I would kind of dig that. Like, okay, if you're going to do it, let's have cake.
4: That's not a bad way to go. And then you wave and you just walk off into the night.
16: Yeah, with the cake.
4: Well,
16: I mean, you could say,
4: take whatever cake is left. Yeah.
16: Oh, wow, there's cake here. And everybody's going to say goodbye to you. You go, you know what? I didn't like any of you guys. Blank you, blank you, blank you. I'm taking the cake with me. And you just go out with the cake. Like you have your belongings under one arm and you have your cake in the other arm. You're walking out. Going, I'm bringing home your fired cake to my family. Hey, guess what, guys? I'm coming home early. I know, bad story, but I'm going to have cake at least. It's still going to be bad, but at least I'm going to have cake.
4: One little swipe on that. It doesn't say you're fired anymore.
16: Yeah, that's right.
4: I just want to play around with that a little bit and figure out what other letters you can make.
16: No, you just
4: one bit here.
16: You scrape. Here's what you do, and this is where you put yourself in a position to say, "Hey, I got to make something happen." You scrape off the F, and you just put in an H.
4: Oh,
16: or you kind of just make that F into an H and go, "Yeah, I got a new job." What are you doing? Well, I don't want to tell you just yet. Because I got to find it. Well, I don't want to tell you just yet, but it's something big. And then that puts you under pressure to go get your new gig. So there you go. So you have that pushing you to keep going forward, keep being creative, keep doing you, keep pushing your brand, keep doing all that. I brought home a your hired cake, so I kind of need to make something happen now.
4: That's pretty good. I do like that. Keep yourself on the clock and ready for that next challenge, which, you know, for all our colleagues in the larger media sphere, I mean, that's the next, trying to figure out where they're headed. And it's a terrible thing and just made that much worse by the handling thereof. And there's a lot of folks whose names we don't know that are part of this. And I'm sure in their hearts, they're having those tough conversations. But a lot of things that they're answering is also, why the hell did they do those other people this way?
16: Yeah. I knew this day was going to suck. It always sucks. It's our industry. Mm-hmm. And again, it's every 16 to 18 months this happens and everybody's got to be nervous. And especially when you think a business is healthy and network is healthy, this is what's happening. And to have it just be to go the worst way possible. Like there's no good way, but there's really, really bad ways, right? And that's the whole thing is that look, you can, like I said, you can always argue it's not, none of this is going to be good, but there's a way to make it the least bad. And what this is the most bad out of it. Like really, I mean, cause you think back now, like say you're a guy like Carl Ravitch, right? 33 years at ESPN. And yeah, and Carl Ravitch is a good dude. Working with him was awesome. He would, if someone late at night, like in the summer, if there was a light night where there was not a lot of baseball, it was getaway day on Thursday or something, he's doing overnight Sports Center. He would pay, for a PA to run to like Friendly's or Dairy Queen and ice cream and everything.
4: Nicely done.
16: Yeah, I mean, that's a lot. There was Friendlies, right? Getting Friendlies. Like he would go, hey, paying for food run. Hey, paying for ice cream run. Oh, you go. People go, like, he was a really good dude with that. And, you know, but just think, you know, 33 years. Okay. And now this is how it ends. And how much of a memory does this cast over the 33 years you had? You'd like to think no, right? You'd like to think no. And I'm sure as time goes on, but like right now, for how long is that how you're going to think about things? Right, like this is how it went down after all this time after what I was doing.
4: Well, like, but like we talk about all the time, right? You know, players, coaches moving on from teams, fans' relationship with them in your personal life, the pain and whatever subsides eventually, but short term, you're not thinking back on. Oh, I remember when I was on air and I called this. No, you're going to be thinking about boy. I know my time's going to come. Like we're all hired to be fired no matter what job you're in, or you get to walk away is somewhere in between. But the reality is that you'd like to do so with a bit of respect coming back your way. And that's the thing that lingers out of this.
16: Exit, how about a Fresca? Exit, Swollen Dome, the Jason Smith Show with my best friend, Mike Harmon. Coming up next, right? We'll have more. We have other big takes on the ESPN list, which continue to dominate the headlines. But straight ahead, the numbers are in for the World Cup, and oh boy, are these some kind of numbers. That's next right here. Jason and Mike, this is Fox Sports Radio.
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6: He laces it in the air to deep center field. Harris is back. He's looking up. This one, gonna go! Second of the night for Manny Machado. Number 391 in his major league career. He leaves the yard for a second consecutive inning.
5: Padres Radio Network on the call. They beat the Braves 8-3. Braves all of a sudden saying, hey, wait a minute. The Phillies are going to catch us, man. We were playing 700 ball a month ago. But the Padres, look, they're one of the either way teams as we get closer to the deadline, that they certainly have a lot of high price guys. You wonder what they're going to try to do at the deadline. And as long as you're sitting around 500, and this is why I think there's very few sellers in Major League Baseball at the deadline, because this is one of those years where nobody is scared of the American League. This is not a year where there's a couple of teams that just look like they're better than everybody else. The Dodgers have all kinds of starting pitching problems right now. There's going to be very few sellers in the Padres who every year you think, hey, they could be a seller. Nah, you're sitting around 500. Like, buy. By why not, right? This should be a why not us year if you are sitting around 500 Major League Baseball right now. This takes all the sellers down a bit, but maybe that's the way it should be. 500, stay where you are, man. No reason to go crazy. No reason to say, oh, we have to do this. We have to stay at 500. No. Add if you want. Just got to get in the playoffs and see what happens. And again, this is one of those more wide open years than you think it is throughout baseball.
4: All of a sudden crawling back. You got six teams that you just say, all right, you're done. But what do you got that I want? Right. Yeah. A's with some young talent. The Royals, well, you got a couple of untouchables and then a bunch of guys. The Angels are what they are. We don't need any punchlines for them. Your Mets saying
5: they have everybody.
4: Anybody, please.
5: The Mets have everybody.
4: Look, we got five guys over here.
5: No,
4: we're not trading any of them. We'll trade them if the price is right.
5: And then you got the Giants
4: and Rockies.
5: This is where you get on TV if you're the Mets. You go, okay, you want high-priced veterans? I got them for you. We got a couple over here. And then, boom, like Jim Cramer with Mad Money. Then, boom, boom, like their picture got. Hey, you want a really good pitcher that's having a bad year that said not do a lot of money? Boom, we got that for you. You want young guys that maybe you're looking to break through and get everyday playing time that haven't done it so far? We got those guys, too. And all of a sudden, you're like, all over the screen. We got everything you want. Come on down to the great Mets giveaway. Everything you want right down in the corner of Fifth and Figueroa. We got it for you right now. Come on down. Anything you want. You ask for me, I'll get you what you need. We have a car for everybody. We got a player for every situation you want.
4: I remember years ago I was doing video at FoxSports.com and they pitched a thing, me doing a Kramer-like thing during the fantasy season. And then they ran it past the lawyers and they laughed and said, yeah, no. What else you got? Like, that didn't get off the ground at all. It's like, that might have been the fastest. Like, well, I guess you're retained by the company, so it's not billable hours, but it was the quickest response to no. Let that one pass, move on.
5: Nah, let it go. Let it go. So we got more baseball on the way because, oh boy, maybe one superstar could get traded after the result his team had tonight, but the numbers are in for the World Cup and they are absolutely astounding. We heard yesterday that potentially the World Cup ratings for Fox and throughout the United States was going to be around what we get for a conference championship game in the NFL, right? Not quite the Super Bowl, which is up in the hundreds of millions, but you know, 50, 60 million is where we're going to get. And certainly that's what we got. Sunday's finale between Spain and Argentina. Record-breaking TV ratings, a combined U.S. audience of over 62 million viewers across Fox and Telemundo. Fox averaged 40 million. Telemundo had just over 20 million. This sets a huge record for the most watched English language soccer telecast in U.S. history. 62 million people, and the United States has been out of this tournament for the better part of 2 weeks. And still, this is what you got. This is across Fox, 62 million people, and that's exactly what it was supposed to be. Hey, right around where you're at with a conference championship game in football. So I ask you this, Mike Harmon, tell me again how the World Cup is not going to expand. They're not going to try to make more money off of this, seeing how good this World Cup did, both fan interaction, fans at the games, how it was put on, the television ratings. Tell me how they're going to say, yeah, we're good with where we are. No, we're going to get all kinds of new stuff for the next World Cup.
4: No, and I know this is where we get into the sanctity of the game. As folks wring their hands, hydration breaks, the halftime show, all the things we've talked about. I mean, if you believe Infantino's numbers, you're talking about over 7 million people or almost 7 million people came in to the stadiums and over 6 billion people watching around the globe. Yeah, you're going to figure out a way to monetize that as much as you can. And what do? More games. More commercial breaks, more hydration breaks. Everybody plays, everybody wins. It's a no-brainer. How quickly you reschedule and get yourself into a shortened time frame. Well, there's a lot of contingencies that have to happen with that, with leagues and all those considerations across the globe. But the dollar speaks, right? Anything you say about how it's run, and certainly. Look, plenty of extra paragraphs on the Wikipedia pages over the last couple of weeks. Remember this game? Remember this call? Remember when he cheered or caught himself talking about Argentina? This is Infantino, of course. The all of that goes away when you start talking about how successful the tournament is, because he did his job.
5: Soccer is going to get dragged into the future, and it's going to look like that moment in the WWE match when they're fighting outside of the ring, and it looks like one of them is going to win, and he drags them through the rope, like into the ring to pin him, and of course there's a reversal and stuff. But like, when that's what it's going to be, like the guy dragging the wrestler in, that's money, and that's the top governing body of soccer, and it's like soccer fans and everybody that just doesn't like change is that wrestler getting dragged. We are dragging you into the ring, whether you like it or not. We are dragging you into the future of sports, whether you like it or not. The fact that the World Cup did this well in the United States, Mexico, and Canada, yes, we're getting 64 teams. It's not going to ruin the tournament. It's still going to be the same World Cup. Everybody's still going to watch. No one's going to be able to win their way all the way through and beat all the big teams, right? It's going to be just like the NCAA tournament. Trust me, it's going to be fine. We're going to get it every 3 years. Trut, that's going to happen, man. I know. How can you ruin the World Cup? There's so many things that have to change every 3 years. Money. You could have 4 World Cups in 12 years or 3 World Cups in 12 years. What do you think we're going to do? Of course, that's going to happen. There's going to be an outcry for it. People are going to want to see it. Yes, leagues will be moved around. There will be a lot of headaches. But money is there. You're going to have, again, 4 World Cups in 12 years or 3 World Cups. Oh, we're going to go for 12. There's going to be hydration breaks. And guess what? In Europe, oh, they're going to run commercials the next time there's a World Cup. Hey, we spent money on this. These are our rights. There's going to be hydration breaks. There's going to be change. This is just how it goes, right? And none of the, if any of these changes I thought were bad for soccer, I would say, okay. But none of these is changing the game. It is. None of these is ruining or cheapening a tournament. Every 4 years is a really big deal, right? It's a really big deal for all these things to go. When you're talking about a couple of the greatest players in soccer history, you're going to see them on the world stage maybe twice, right? If you're lucky, 3 times potentially, but maybe 4 or 5 times. If you do it every 3 years, if there's 64 teams, maybe Italy could make it, right? I mean, I'm saying maybe Italy could. Oh, it's too soon. Well, I mean, maybe Italy could make it, right? Whether Pep goes to coach him in a year or not, like, you know, maybe Italy could make it. Like, none of these are bad. Like, I hear these arguments about what this is going to mean, what this World Cup is going to mean for the future of soccer. And it's just people who are afraid of the future, man. And I would tell you if stuff was going to go bad, it was going to not be the same World Cup. It's not, right? I mean, worry more about VAR and officiate. You want to worry about that? Hey, okay. That stuff you want to talk about, we can have that conversation. But all of the things that are going to drag this into the future, this was such a huge, I don't think people understand the huge success that this World Cup was business-wise and what it meant for relevancy and people watching. Yes, there are things that you have to overcome every large-scale sporting event that you put into it, right? You're worried about, oh, they're fixing it for Argentina. Well, no matter what the situation was, people would be saying that. You worry about VAR. You worried about it. Yeah, there's certain things that are built in, but overall, this was a huge success. I mean, just think about the kickoff of the tournament and how smooth everything went. Yeah, okay, a little bit of trouble getting into big venues. All right, that happens, right? That happens everywhere. These are things that are acceptable. But overall, this was such a huge success. It's like, I don't know how they don't come back and go, hey, maybe we should give this to the United States, Canada, Mexico again in a couple of years. Maybe another couple of cycles of the World Cup, we bring it back, right? Because I know they like to move different hemispheres in the world. I understand that. I completely, because it is the World Cup. But like the Super Bowl, like, hey, maybe we should come back there at some point soon because it went so smooth and it went so well. Like this is the impact of what this World Cup has meant. And the numbers that you see on TV is just more. They're going to borrow from college football. Why are we so against this playoff? It's more money. It's more everything. Money. They're just seeing money. Like that scene from Obsession where the guy says, I want $1 billion.
4: Hey.
5: And the money just starts falling down. Oh, money. That's what it is for the World Cup. That's what it's going to be. We're going to get that. We're going to get it. And it's going to happen. And it's going to be fine.
4: You're going to get it. Look, the idea of the dollars and cents of it all, right? There's no broadcast partner right now. So that's going to be open for bidding. And what are they going to say? You know what? We could use more live events. Right, it's like all CBAs and everything else we're talking about with grass and everything else that we've brought up on the show the last couple of weeks. Going to the NFL, it's always the, all right, what do we get and how does it help the end product and line our pockets a little bit more? More games, more commercials, and everything else. Now, since I've dragged you into the WWE sphere in so many ways, I'm going to take your drag you into the ring analogy, I'm going to take you a step further. For those that would say, well, it'll cheapen it. Remember, as on May 11th, 1987, Randy Savage looked at Gene Okerlund, told him his mustache was crooked, and then reminded him that the cream rises to the top. We had the four best teams in the world in the Final Four this time. Maybe you get some hiccups and upsets along the way, but the best are there in the end.
5: Mm. Exit out by the Fresca exit, Swollen Dome, the Jason Smith Show with my best friend, Mike Harmon. Time now to find out what's trending in the wide world of sports from special delivery Steve DeSager, who just sweated out a Dodgers win over the Phillies. He's got that more right now with what's trending.
7: You are not kidding. And there's a reason the name JT Realmuto is trending on Twitter. And it's not for a good reason. We will get to that in a moment. You mentioned the incredible ratings for the Sunday World Cup final. That was a larger TV audience than for any NFL game this past year, except for the Super Bowl. The TV audience Sunday was double that of the college football national title game this past year. The World Cup final averaged over 42 million viewers on Fox TV for the match itself, plus nearly 24 million on Telemundo in this country. So the previous high mark for the most watched World Cup telecast in English in this country all time was the final 4 years ago, an absolute classic, Argentina over France on penalty kicks. That was nearly 17 million viewers. This summer's tournament, nine different telecasts had a larger audience than that. They absolutely obliterated the old records. And by the way, the president of the South American Soccer Federation, CONMEBOL, said the next World Cup will be expanded to 64 teams. This was the first with 48 teams. He kind of said that matter-of-factly. FIFA itself has not announced any such thing, except to say, yeah, we'll be discussing that. So, you know, stand by. Lionel Messi is missing at least a week for Miami after starting every World Cup game for Argentina. The MLS regular season resumed last Thursday. And now to the finish of the Dodger victory 2-1 at Philadelphia as they played through the rain, nearly an hour and a half rain delay at the start. Max Muncy wound up with a two-run homer in this 2-1 road win. The Phillies, though, trying to get to Travis Scott, who was going for the save. Scott had closed out the eighth inning, and they sent him back there for the bottom of the ninth, allowed a leadoff single, and then a one-out double to JT Realmuto. So it's second and third for the Phils, only one out. A grounder to third, and the runner gets caught off third in a rundown, tagged out. The runner from second, Realmuto, had gone to third, literally touched third base, and as the rundown is ending, he turns around and runs back to second base. And the Dodgers throw to second and get him, double play. The game is over. Phillies lose 2-1. Insane. Dodger catcher Will Smith, with his neck injury, is out until at least mid-August. He's now on the 60-day IL. Shohei Ohtani did not start as a pitcher tonight, not pitching this week, again, due to the knee injury. He did have an RBI double overturned after review. The Padres won 8-3 in Atlanta. Fernando Tatis Jr. with a home run of 474 feet, longest in the majors this year. The Mets won 4-0 at Milwaukee. Luis Robert with a home run of 451 feet in that one. So here are the Brewers, as of last night's results, were a half game ahead of the Dodgers for best record in the majors. They flip-flop on that again.
5: Steve, do you have Cy Young odds for Zach Thornton after tonight? Do you have odds for that? Do you have odds on that? No?
7: It'd be 1,000-1?
5: Okay, I'm just
7: 10,000-1.
5: I mean, you know, because you know
7: his ERA's in the ones. I know
5: his ERA is in the ones. Just making sure that he shut out the best team in baseball for seven innings, but for some reason didn't come up to the majors after he had a. You know what? Let's just
7: win number one.
5: You just move on. Sure.
7: Cleveland has already won 5-2 over Minnesota, and the White Sox are getting shut out 10-0 at Texas in the bottom of the eighth. So it's looking like a tie for first in the AL Central again after tonight. The Cubs lead the Tigers 11-2. In the top of the ninth. Astros ahead 5-3 over the Marlins top of the ninth. Miami has lost seven in a row. Rockies 7-6 over the Nationals in the bottom of the sixth inning. And as far as the AL East, Yankees two games back of the Rays now. Tampa Bay a 12-2 winner at Toronto, while the Yankee home game against Pittsburgh was rained out. They'll play a doubleheader Wednesday. Boston's home game against Baltimore rained out. They'll play a doubleheader Wednesday. And the Miami Dolphins gave All-Pro linebacker Jordan Brooks a three-year extension. Back to you.
5: 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Mike and I love putting this content out for you. 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

0: for LeBron James to make his free agency decision for two reasons. We want to know where he's going to go, and we want it to end. It's kind of like, you know, when you're in the middle of a movie where you go, oh, I'd like to see how it ends, but I don't really want to hit pause if I have to go to the bathroom because I'm not as into it as I thought. I'm still interested, and I want to see how it ends, but that's kind of where we're at right now. I think we're riding that edge of that envelope between wanting to know where LeBron's going to go and the story being over. If you thought we were going to get an answer today, we did not. What did we get? Well, Rich Paul, Clutch Sports, from his podcast with Max Kellerman. Looks like we're going to have to wait a little while because, you know, LeBron can't just fall headlong into a decision like this.
1: The commissioner of the league is saying, hey, you do have, just as you've mentioned, Rich, this enormous influence on our TV schedule. There are people waiting on you. There is a case there that he does need to.
2: I saw Adam in New York and we discussed it. And like I said, it's still his choice. So if he doesn't really know, can't rush it.
1: We're so right now rushed. The league is aware of this, that he's not there yet.
2: And we're not going to be rushed. It doesn't matter. I don't want to sit here and sound, I'll just say, we're not going to be rushed.
1: Mm-hmm. That's totally fair for you to say.
2: It is his choice to make, and when he makes the choice, he's making.
0: See, this is why people hate LeBron James, right? Because free agency is, everybody else has to abide by the rules of free agency and building a team and going through. Cause you know, we need rules. You can't just always be a straight rule breaker and say, I don't need to subscribe to your societal norms. I can do whatever I want to. No, there's a reason why the NBA, it's good enough for every other team. Free agency goes for everybody, but no, not good enough for LeBron, who I want to keep everybody waiting for no reason other than the fact that I can. And when Adam Silver is saying, you know, we want to get our TV things going on, other teams want to figure out what they're going to have to do as far as going forward if they get LeBron, if they don't. And he's just sitting here saying, yeah, I'm going to do this. Like, I feel affronted if I'm a team, if I'm the league. I go, oh, he's just doing this now just because he can, right? He's holding us up. He's holding everybody up, whatever he's wanting to do, just because he can. And to hear, oh, you're not going to rush us? Dude, for every single other player in the NBA, for every single team, they got their free agency business done over a 3-week period. This is how it goes. You got to have rules. Otherwise, what do you have, right? Like, got to have rules, got to have laws, got to have stuff, got to like it, don't like it. But this is how society goes forward. This is how the NBA does their business. This is how they go in. But this is what makes people hate LeBron James. Oh, no, I'm above everybody with being at giving this timetable to make my decision. And the fact that Rich Paul says this, that he knows the optic is going to be bad, and still he says it. We're not going to be rushed. Who's rushing you? You've taken more time than anybody in the league. And yet, well, I don't want to be rushed. Well, sorry, man, but this is kind of how it goes. Again, this is why people hate LeBron James. And he wonders why, oh, I don't get that hug that Michael got. I didn't get that hug. It's stuff like this, which is why. Because for knowing that half the people, half the basketball fans, you know, we all want to know where he's going to go. But with every passing day, it's, dude, you're just pissing me off. Where are you going to go? Where are you going to go? No, I'm not only going to do it. I'm going to thumb my nose at you and just say, yeah, we're going to make our decision. We're good and ready. Maybe it's August. Maybe it's September. Dude, if you're going to do a Roger Clemens and come back at the end of the season for the playoffs, just tell us that, okay? So we can just move on to something else.
3: I enjoy this. My biggest criticism 16 years ago was that LeBron James, Dwayne Wade, and to a lesser extent, Chris Bosh, didn't embrace the fact that they became villains, right? They didn't realize, as the beer cans and everything were thrown down, oh, wait, I'm confusing them with the NWO. But what the idea being that this time around, he's saying, I don't care. Love me? Don't. Because at this point, you've decided one way or another. Nothing he does is going to sway you unless you're a fan of the team that he comes to and you decide that you need an extra jersey in the closet. Otherwise, you've made up your mind. So as you describe the situation, anarchy, anarchy. Yeah, that's right. Talladega Nights. I don't know what that word means, but I love it. That's what we got going around with the kids running around and screaming and Jane Lynch trying to figure it all out. That's what we got. And same thing here. I don't care. Show up or don't. If you're beholden to this guy and you're holding up what you're doing, look, I understand from
0: the whole league is being held up. You have teams you could go to. Adam Silver says you're holding up our TV schedule. Nope, I don't care. I'm going to take longer than anybody else, and I'm going to take even longer than that.
3: Yeah, but don't we all aspire to have that bit of leverage and power in our respective lives, even if it's only for a fleeting

0: moment.
1: Dude, this is why people hate him.
0: And that's, I mean, this is why people hate him.
1: This is why. And then, you know, like I said, he does himself no favors. And that's the thing. It's not just on the court with LeBron. It's off the court, the optics. He really, he has done himself no favors over the better part of the
0: past
1: 20
0: years. You know what I feel worse for?
1: Who's that?
0: Bronny, because he doesn't know where he's playing next year.
1: Oh, now he's holding his son. I didn't even think about that. He's holding his son up too. You got that part of it. Coming up next, the craziest play of the night in sports. You got to hear it, Fox.
0: Harry Kane.
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13: Kevin O'Connell, who is the head coach of the Minnesota football team, continues to refuse to name a starter. Kevin O'Connell, again, asked about this. He talked about open competition. He said, quote, "I'm not really familiar with a closed competition." My first thought on this, Kevin O'Connell keeps calling it an, quote, open competition. Because saying Kyler Murray's the starter by default because J.J. McCarthy melted down like a cheap candle in a sauna doesn't play well with the base. You got to take care of the base. The Vikings quarterback situation is so bleak. How bleak is it? O'Connell is not, to me, he's not selling competition. He's running a clearance shop. It's like one of those Amazon return pop-up shops. And he's selling hope. He's selling hope.
2: Ben Maller. 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This is Two Pros and a Cup of Joe.
14: Yeah, baby.
15: So Ward Manuel, the athletic director for now of Michigan, was talking with the Michigan Insider.
16: Isn't he out?
15: Following. No.
16: He's still there?
15: They're still investigating.
16: Oh, yeah. I thought he was out.
15: Quote, "I don't need the credit for Michigan's success, but I'm not going to stand idly by and let people say all this happened despite Ward Manuel." So you know what? Good for him. Yeah, standing his ground. Guy's standing his ground. And I don't think it's going to make any difference whatsoever.
16: Dang.
15: Defending.
16: I thought I read that they were letting him go like that. It was already taking place, but I guess.
17: Well, I mean, there's procedures to this, right?
16: Right.
17: Yeah, so.
15: The AI reported it?
16: It must have. AI is jacking everything up, man. Because I don't know what's real and what isn't anymore.
15: Yeah.
16: Like, when I'd be looking around.
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1: The Knicks are now showing you that their front office, this is the blueprint now for this year and maybe next in the NBA. If you can get your star players to take a little less money, if you can get them to buy in, if you can sell them on, this is a great atmosphere. Look at what can happen for you if you can win. If guys aren't going to just take less money to say, I think we can win. But look at when the Knicks can say, hey, you take less money. Look what winning means. Landry Shamet's got a mural outside of MSG after the threes against the Cavs. Like, you have players going, oh, this is what it means to win in New York. And yes, I will take less money to make this happen. And now the Knicks front office is what everybody in the NBA is aspiring to be. I never thought we would get that day.
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19: But I'm thinking as LeBron. I've been told he's going to make a decision. I think LeBron's sitting there thinking, listen, I can't guarantee a championship with Cleveland, Philadelphia, Minnesota, but I can be a 50-minute flight from home. That flight up and down California, San Francisco, look out the window. I've flown it a few times. Man, it's pretty. That is absolutely beautiful. I think part of it is this. Minnesota's got a stacked team. Philadelphia, those two teams, that's where you can win a championship. I don't think he's going there. Philadelphia's unbelievable roster. Minnesota, you'd have rim protection. You get Ant. I got LaMelo Ball. I got Jaden McDaniels. I mean, Minnesota with LeBron. Would they be the co-favorite to win it? I think they would be. Tom Brady never forgot. What did he choose? Wide receivers and warm weather.
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0: The Dodgers won 2-1 at Philadelphia. Max Muncy, a two-run homer. The Phillies ran into a double play to end the game. Cleveland, a 5-2 winner over Minnesota. White Sox have been shut out 10-0 at Texas, so the White Sox and Cleveland tied for first again in the AL Central. Milwaukee no longer with the best overall record in the majors. Dodgers had that. Milwaukee got shut out at home by the Mets 4-0. Victories for Houston and Kansas City. The Cubs beat Detroit 11-2. San Diego an 8-3 winner at Atlanta. And Tampa Bay won at Toronto 12-2. The Rays 2 games ahead of the Yankees, whose home game was rained out against Pittsburgh. Baltimore at Boston rained out. They'll also play a doubleheader on Wednesday. The World Cup final averaged over 42 million viewers on Fox TV for the match itself. The Dolphins gave All-Pro linebacker Jordan Brooks a 3-year extension worth $35 million guaranteed. I'm Steve DeSager.
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9: 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Just go to YouTube, type in Jason Smith Show, all our content. We put new videos up all the time for you to comment on. Love it, hate it, like it, really hate it. Put it up there for us. Again, we put new content up for you all the time there. Mike and I love doing it. So, a play I've been waiting to talk about now for the better part of 25 minutes.
0: Yeah.
9: Because it's just absolutely that this happens at Major League Baseball levels. I mean, really, I'm just shocked today. It's like shocking story after shocking story today. So the Dodgers and the Phillies in a big game in Philadelphia, right? Phillies have played really well mm-hmm. the last couple of months. Maybe it was Rob Thompson's fault. Maybe Don Mattingly is the greatest manager in the world. The Dodgers trying to continue on. They look like they've been playing B or B minus baseball the whole season, and they're 1 game away from having the best record in baseball. trying to protect a 2-1 lead in the 9th inning against the Phillies. Okay, Tanner Scott is in to close it out. And things get difficult right away. Alec Bohm singles. Then after Sosa strikes out, JT Realmuto doubles to left. So now the Phillies have the winning run at second, tying run at third with one out and Marsh coming up. And Marsh has had a pretty good year. Tailed off a little bit lately, but he's still hitting like 295. And, okay. So here's the setting. Phillies have second and third. Things are getting exciting. Dodgers trying to hold on 2-1. And then this happens.
14: Hit up the third base line, and now they've got Crawford caught in a rundown. He's dancing. They'll get JT to third, and now they're running him back to, and now JT is running back to second, and he is going to be thrown out at second. A double play.
16: Are you kidding me?
0: Did you hear the pen throw? Did you hear the click of the pen or pencil or whatever that was?
9: The pen hits the microphone or the desk. The Dodgers win it 2-1 on a double play where Marsh grounds it to third, and unfortunately, Crawford, who is in there pinch running, gets caught up in a rundown. And this is what I look at it, and I go, my goodness, man, this is Major League Baseball. The odds that you're getting out of a rundown in a situation like this are, what is it, less than 5%, maybe? So Crawford knows, I have to keep this going long enough to make sure Real Muto gets to third and Marsh gets to second, right? So instead of, you know, I'm not going to get out of this, right? Because I know we all have images of Javi Baez and the play at first base, but generally rundowns between third and home, you don't make it. Maybe one out of every 20, 25 rundowns ends with a guy scoring or getting back to a base safely. But when this kind of situation, you know, I'm staying in the rundown long enough so the batter can get to second and the runner can get to third, right? And that's exactly what Crawford does a great job. For some unknown reason, Real Muto, who actually gets to third base, he's standing on third base as Crawford is in the middle of the rundown. He decides to grow back to second. Like, what are you doing, man? And the thing is, he decides to run back to second when the throw is 5 feet in front of him. Right, the throw comes back to third base. He decides to go back to second. Right, Crawford falls to get tagged out because his thing was, okay, I'm in the rundown. He sees Real Muto get to third. Okay, now I can get tagged out. Everything is good. We're gonna have second and third, two outs. All right, not great, but it happened. And instead, Real Muto trying to run back to second base. Dodgers throw it to second. Edmund comes out with the tag easy, and it's a double play to end the game. And I just shake my head and I go, all the fundamentals, all the things that players know, all of this, and still, you hear the Phillies play-by-play guys. No! What are you doing? You get caught. This is not Little League. This is not 12 and under where, hey, make him throw the ball as many times as possible, and maybe it's gonna go off somebody's glove, or he can call obstruction, you jump into somebody's arms. Like, you gotta get back, you're on third base. Keep the game going, and this is how the Phillies lose tonight, and the Dodgers reclaim the best record in baseball.
0: Yeah, that's absolutely soul-crushing, Dan. End the game like that. At least I had the old don't make the last out on the base paths. But here, I mean, just we talk about spatial awareness, right? We're talking about it a lot in the World Cup. Here it's like your guy touched third. Okay, you did your job.
9: Yeah.
0: Lay down.
9: Yeah.
0: Lay down. Cover your head because they're going to give you a hard slap tag to your head and just say, all right, that's it. I did my job. Next guy's got to pick it up.
9: But yeah, no. I mean, and look, and the thing is like, that's a zero-sum play. It's not like he gets caught in a rundown and it's a mistake. Marsh grounds to third. If he stays at third, Marsh is getting thrown out, right? So you're still, the best case scenario is it's still second and third with two outs. So it's not like, oh, this is a bad play. He grounded out, right? Scott made a good pitch. You know, Marsh gets it, you know, kind of saws him off a little bit in the middle of the bat, grounds out to third. Okay. That's it, man. There was no craziness with this play. There was no this and maybe that. No, this is just ground out to third. Guy gets caught off third. All right. Great. We're still going to have second and third with two outs. Maybe we don't have the runners on base we want because Real Muto's not as fast, but okay. We're still going to have that. But the guy actually got to third base, man. Like he got to third base and decided, nope, going to go all the way back to second.
0: I don't know that I've seen that outside of nine and under.
9: Yeah, that's a play
0: where I would touch the base.
9: that's where I would say to if I would coach the girls, I would say, okay, just if you get to the base and you're standing on it, just stay there. All right, that's my thing for you. If you get to the base, just stay there. Okay. But that's to a girl who's, you know, 12, 14, or 16 years old. This is not a Major League Baseball catcher that's got a huge contract, that's been an all-star like that. I mean, I watch that and I go, what? Like the fact that if he got caught up between second and third, I would say, he got caught, didn't know what to do. He tried to go back to second, but he ran all the way to third and he goes all the way back to second.
0: Yeah, I'm still confused by it.
9: It's incredible, man. That is absolutely
0: that is some next
9: incredible.
0: Level stuff right there.
9: Oh boy. Now, for to take this conversation a different direction now with the trade deadline coming up, and here are the Dodgers now back with the best record in baseball. And it seems really weird, right? The Dodgers haven't felt like they've played great all year, and here they are, best record in baseball again, right? It's been a wrestling match with them and the Brewers. Boy, the more the Brewers get outside the David Stearns era, the better they play. Dave, the more David Stearns does with the Mets, the worse the Mets do. Okay, let's put a pin in that. And you feel like, hey, you're just waiting for the Dodgers, and the Dodgers are waiting. They're a team that's a veteran team. They're in the playoffs deep every year. They don't even feel like they've put their foot on the gas yet, and here they are, you know, 26 games over 500, another clutch win here. But I'll tell you what, man, I know that we're talking about Skubal and whether or not he's going to get dealt, and are the Dodgers the team? You know, obviously they can always pay the most for a guy like Tarik Skubal, but there's no way the Dodgers can afford, with the best record in baseball, there's no way they can afford to not trade for starting pitching. They can't. They absolutely, you are getting into the final couple of months of the season. And while on paper, you feel like your starting rotation is good, you don't have enough. Shohei Ohtani, who knows when he's going to pitch again, if he's going to pitch again. Blake Snell is coming back, but anytime a guy comes back in the last couple of months of the season, it's a little dicey, man. All right, is he going to build up? Is he still going to be the guy? Right? Wroblewski pitched tonight. He was an all-star, and he was terrific, right? I mean, I can't say anything more about the guy. 11-2, mm-hmm. You know, his ERA is just over 2. But you know what's going to happen to him? This is great because it's late in July, but I've seen it so many times, especially with the Dodgers, whether it's Tony Gonsolin or Justin Wroblewski. This is a guy that has not pitched a ton of innings over his major league career. He's been up in 3 years. He's pitched 66 innings last year with the Dodgers. Now, that's combined with AAA. Okay, great. And the minors, but he's at 106 innings already. How many more innings do you think he can go until his arm just isn't the same, right? That's going to happen, and it's going to happen right when the playoffs start. So now you three have got three guys that you think they're going to be terrific. You're wondering, are we even going to have them? What's it going to be like when we really have to start get going in October? And Yamamoto, you want to think he's going to be terrific? Well, okay, Sasaki may have to be in the bullpen. You know, he can't start. Like, the Dodgers, again, we talked about this last night. They could go into the regular season with the top 20 pitchers in Major League Baseball. They could find a way to get all of them, right? We got Skubal. We got Schlittler. We got everybody, right? Whatever you want. We're going to run all the way through. And then the Dodgers get to the deadline and they need starting pitching. I don't know why they even pay for starting pitching, because they just have to make trades at the deadline to get more starting pitching, because their starting pitching is either injured or ineffective at some point. Like, the Dodgers have to do this every single year. Now, they're good at it. They're great at it, but man, I mean, you would think they would have it all set up. This is fine for the Dodgers. They got the starting pitching, but now you look at them and you're talking about, this is not mid-July now, late July for the Dodgers. You're talking about what it's going to look like in October at the end of September. And yeah, there's no way the Dodgers can't afford to go get Skubal, whether it's to keep him away from somebody else that could get him in the National League, whether it's to really ensure that, hey, we have enough starting pitching and we feel good that he's going to be durable enough for us. But like, I don't know that there's any scenario where the Dodgers don't come away from the deadline with a starting pitcher and you still feel great about them going into the playoffs. There's too many question marks starting pitching. You can't have a bullpen game every game. I know Dave Roberts loves the bullpen game. Bullpen game against the Padres turned their fortunes a year ago. Awesome, awesome stuff. But like, You look at the rotation and go, yeah, on paper, it looks really formidable. But as you see, there's holes in it. And you don't know, again, what's this? It doesn't matter what it looks like right now at the end of July. You're the Dodgers. You're thinking, what is this going to look like October 1st? And they need help. They need big time help.
12: Well, you're still waiting on whether Glasnow is going to come back, currently scheduled mid to late August, coming off of back issues. So you don't know there. Yamamoto was a world beater last year. That's a lot of innings. It's a lot of extra pitches, and he's a workhorse and he gets after it. But again, can he do that for another long, arduous postseason? You talked about Sasaki. You've had a couple of times where he's looked brilliant. Overall, ERA is just a shade under 5 for the year. And you can fight about whether he's been emotional in the clubhouse or not. That's a whole other thing that he's refuted, but you've got that. Ohtani, don't expect him to pitch again. If he does, great. But otherwise, that's one that's gone as well. And Wroblewski, they'll push as much as they can. Snell, another rehab start or two? Question mark before he comes back? I don't know. How much you banking on him? To your point, yeah, you shuffle up and deal as best you can. That's the one thing the Dodgers can do. One, you got prospects, and somehow they've always made these deals and never really had to give up a plethora. I said a plethora of all of these top-notch prospects along the way because they're all so valued. Like, you can have our eighth guy. He's as good as all these teams first. But it's just the idea that, you know, with the unlimited bankroll that you have, a good minor league system, and the ability to find and spot issues that guys are having in other clubhouses and clean it up for your squad, obviously surrounded by an immense amount of talent, certainly helps. But this deadline, you've got to be active. And like we talked about last hour, and we'll talk about with John Paul Morosi next hour, there ain't a whole lot of teams that are obvious sellers, right? So if you're the Dodgers, you're just doing a lot of scoreboard watching and hoping a couple of these teams absolutely have miserable weeks where suddenly they feel despondent and needing to get out, or maybe that the immense pressure of what this offseason could mean will force some changes.
9: You know, and just speaking of, you know, there's not a lot of sellers, and obviously we talked about Skubal being the big name that's out there. Like, you watch tonight, and the Tigers are thinking great things. Okay, we've played really well since June 1st, have a really good record, we're getting back in it. You're still 7-8 games under 500, and you watched Framber Valdez go out tonight and get absolutely lit up.
12: Mm-hmm.
9: I'll tell you what, this week, if the Tigers are under this next week is going to tell you what the Tigers are going to do as far as it comes for Skubal, right? We're still sitting here on Tuesday, the 21st. There's another 7 days, because remember, the trade deadline's a little bit later, right? We're getting just outside of the end of July. So the Tigers really have 7 or 8 days to decide after what their record is, if they're going to go for it. And Valdez, who they gave a big contract to, right? Yeah, I mean, they gave him a big contract in the offseason. We told you when this happened, they are showing you they would rather sign Framber Valdez for this money, and they're not going to give two guys this kind of money. So you know that Tarik Skubal's gone, right? You know this is the last year they have with him. They decided going free agency and getting Framber Valdez as their guy. Okay, so now tonight he gives up 10 runs, and they get pummeled. So now you have 7 days to figure things out. I used to think, hey, they played well and Skubal's going to stay. I look at things in a week or so, and they're going to be looking up at too many teams. You know, you're talking about being, you know, 6 or 7 games back of the wild card. And I really, if you had to put, I would say last week at this time, I would say no, Skubal's a Tiger. Now, after tonight, another week going by, seeing how the American League is shaking out, seeing how desperate teams are going to be when you have the one big guy that you can go get, that you can overpay for, the teams like the Dodgers or the Braves can do it. Yeah, I would say Skubal's going to be gone. If you talk in a week, unless they go 5-2 the next few days and catch fire, they're going to be gone. But that's how long the Tigers have now to make that decision. So if you want Skubal, you're rooting against the Tigers the next 7 days.
12: 8 games, 9 games ahead of the deadline, depending on whether you want to include that Friday, July 31st game. But you got one more against the Cubs. Then you got 4 home dates against the Kansas City Royals, and then 3 games against Baltimore. All of those, if you decided, hey, I want to go, Friday, July 24th, you got Skubal. Tickets as low as $29.
9: Yeah,
12: go see him one more time.
9: Go get him.
12: Wave goodbye.
9: One last time.
12: Sit
9: down and watch me pitch. One last time. Remember how good I was. One last time.
12: Skubal.
9: Exit out by the Fresca, exit Swollen Dome, the Jason Smith Show with my best friend Mike Harmon. Coming up next, we get back into the biggest sports story of the day. Keep it right here. Jason and Mike, Fox Sports Radio. 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

0: by the ESPN layoffs, right? We get this story now once every 16, 18 months. Around the layoffs, big names, people you've heard of. Yesterday, the story about Ryan Clark being let go in the middle of his show broke. Today, it was Carl Ravich, who apparently was informed on social media when someone wanted to get a reaction from him that he was being let go, being laid off. Stefania Bell, Bart Scott, Cam Newton. Just another day of this for ESPN. And, you know, to pull the curtain back here, because to give you something a little bit different than what we've heard and talked about all day. Layoffs are not a new thing in sports and anywhere really. You're seeing companies downsize, you know, all through. But with ESPN doing it, it's a really weird thing. And especially the follow up to the story today, where after all these layoffs, the story's out there that maybe Pat McAfee's going to get a $60 million contract extension from ESPN, right? Reportedly wanted $100 million a year. Now he's going to get $60 million. Him and Stephen A. Smith are going to get all the money. And it really, I see this reaction from people to ESPN. Oh, they're letting all these people go and they're spending all this money here. And nobody can make sense of it. But it's actually pretty easy. Because, and then this gets into a bigger question when you talk about sports now, is, you know, just seeing everybody go through the comments, oh, I'm never going to watch ESPN again. I just watch the games, blah, blah, blah, blah, blah. But the big thing is that think about ESPN, because ESPN is run like an NFL team, where every year the team goes through and they go, okay, what contracts are worth it for us? What contract should we keep paying for? What should we go out and try to pay for to get a new big star to come in at quarterback, at wide receiver, defensive end, shutdown corner? Where do we want to go spend our money? ESPN does it just like an NFL team does. Every year, what worked last year, what didn't? Well, it doesn't always mean that you get rid of the high-priced guys. You don't pay, you keep everybody. It's, well, we're paying a lot of money for this guy, and we really want to save some money. We want to cut some salary because we want to get in the free agency run this off season. We want to go fill some positions with some new players because last year didn't go the way we wanted. And so, yeah, they overspend and they cut players that are making, you know, hey, this guy would count $12 million against the cap, but they can cut him and save him. And this helps them go out and get a guy that they can give a $50 million contract to for a couple of years, right? This is just kind of how it goes, right? The ESPN is run like an NFL team where every year this is how they're going to go through things and say, yeah, it's worth it for them to say we're getting rid of these contracts, but we're going to go out and pay all this kind of money because we feel it's worth it for us for McAfee or Stephen A. Smith or whoever it is. When you understand that that's how ESPN is run, it makes a little bit more sense. Now there's a bigger thing at issue that we'll get to in a minute, but like I think that helps at least put it in perspective that why are they doing this every year, every 18 months? Do they need to do this? Do they not? Well, when these are the stakes, you can see that this is how ESPN is run.
1: Well, you're talking about a massive business, lot of overhead, lots of players, to use your football analogy, including the former punter, Pat McAfee. Well, his is a licensing production deal. It's a little more complicated than just they're giving him a pile of money. But that's where it, you know, got boiled down to today. It's like, well, they're giving him all the money, so screw everybody else. So he had to put up a video basically saying, look, this is how it works. I'm sorry. I have people that I hire, people that need to get paid to present what we do and figure out where the math is there. The other is that the NFL Network, Fantasy Live, all of that stuff, Red Zone, all of that came over at the end of January, right before the Super Bowl, right? That's when it gets announced, which means, and I don't use it pejoratively, and I don't mean to diminish any of it. The word redundancy comes up, and you're starting to look at it. It's like, well, how much do we give if we have a guy making 30 and, you know, to your football team building? It's like, well, we can have one or two guys at that level, but otherwise we got to figure out how to do this more cost effectively, and what's our war, to steal from baseball and throw it into the football jug here for a second. What's our wins above replacement here, here, and here? And if the if there's not a sizable difference between the players we're deciding on and one's decidedly cheaper, guess what? In the bean counting and trying to figure out what the next iteration, because a lot of this is also positioning yourself for rights buying. Right. That's the thing that everybody's got to remember in this. We talked about the World Cup. We talk about these ratings. Guess what? Those are up for bid. Those are up for grabs, right? Telemundo and Fox, obviously they want in on what's going to be the 64 team tournament, but ESPN, Disney, with all of their arms, they want to wrap around and give it a nice big hug, and that's going to cost dollars, which means what do? You free up as much capital as you can, not to mention your park expansions and all your other divisions that need to be fed, right? We know the money slides back and forth. We talk about it with NFL ownership all the time of, well, or insert any other sports. Like, hey, you know, it would be really good if you'd put more money into our training staff and development instead of whatever your pet project was over there, right? Yeah. The extra shrubbery. But yeah, it's a tough way to try to approach it, because you have so many people whose lives have changed short and long term because of it. But trying to look at it from the pragmatic business application of it, I think is the best way to go for the purpose of the conversation here.
0: Now, here's the deeper issue, right? And here's a deeper issue, and you want to continue to use the NFL model as what we're talking about here, because it really is that's exactly what ESPN is doing. They need the money for these huge deals because they're trying to win an era that they're not built for. Right? ESPN is trying to win an era in sports that they're not really built to compete in. Right? So, like, Patriots for 20 years, right? They ran basically unopposed. They had Tom Brady, who was taking less money, and Belichick's way of running things, whether it was Spygate or Deflate, whatever it was. Everything went great, right? They had an incredible run. And then what happened? Well, then they lost Brady. And Belichick still wanted to do it his way. And what happened? Well, that way didn't work anymore. I can't just go get, you know, safeties in the second round from a small NAIA school and expect to keep winning. And what happened? 2 years later, the Patriots were done. Belichick was gone. They moved on to another quarterback. That quarterback didn't work. Had to go to another quarterback. Moved on to a new head coach. That head coach didn't work. Moved on to somebody else. Like, the Patriots saw very quickly after their dominant run that all of a sudden they weren't equipped to deal with the current era of the NFL, with salary cap and players moving around and just being a different era of the NFL, because every few years the NFL resets. And so the Patriots, that's kind of ESPN. Like, they, ESPN ran unopposed for a long time. Yep. Worldwide leader in sports. They covered everything, right? The ESPN, the Ocho days, everything else, right? But then slowly, what did you see in the early aughts, right? NFL Network starts to cut in a little bit. MLB Network cuts in a little bit. NHL Network, NBA TV, TNT's getting rights for all these different things. And now ESPN is still trying to be the worldwide leader in all sports, where they clearly don't have the money to be able to dominate like that, right? They don't have whatever resources that they've had for a long time, because other entities have come up to challenge, right? Like, look at what Fox does in FS1, right? They don't go all in for every single sport, but baseball, soccer, yeah, we're going to do that here, right? And, you know, and deal with the brotherhood with Fox and the network for NFL. Okay. That's a big deal, right? That cuts into a lot of things, right? And NFL Network now, that's why ESPN bought the NFL Network. They're trying to figure things out. Like, they're not built for this era in sports where, hey, suddenly we have a lot of competition. We don't have endless pockets, and we have to choose, what are we going to spend our money on? Are they going to go out and spend all kinds of money on college basketball? Probably not. Are they going to go out and spend all kinds of money on college football? Probably not, right? Where are they spending their money? Hey, we want to make sure our daytime programming is good, so we're going to give money to McAfee and Stephen A. Smith. Okay, meanwhile, forget about the number of people that actually do watch those shows. That's what we're going to try to spend our money on, and we're going to try to get game rights wherever we can for all different sports. They don't have the cash for it. They don't have the money for it. It's too expensive now. They're not running unopposed. They're in a new era of sports. And when you're trying to be the worldwide leader, which means we're covering everything, you can't do it. It's impossible. So now they're trying to figure out a way to be competitive and stay relevant with all of these sports they're trying to stay on top of. They want to be the worldwide leader for football, for basketball, but they're not. For baseball, they're not. They lost the rights to those games. So they're still trying to figure out where they want to go. Well, we don't want to invest in baseball like we did. We're going to invest someplace else. Our investment in the NBA, did it work? Is it not working? We still can't get our studio shows right. NFL, this is what they're trying to do. And this is a new era, and they still feel like, well, we're having trouble adjusting, and we're just kind of throwing ideas up here and seeing if this is the way the league is going to go, this is the way sports is going to go, and this is how we're going to try to compete. And that's really at the root of everything they're doing. They always had money. They always had resources. They always had everything. You could go to them. Yeah. And NFL Network, they were competing with ESPN, but really it was still ESPN, right? NBA TV, Fox was competing. Now you're looking at all these other rivals now that are competing at the same level, and there's not enough. They can't keep up.
1: Well,
0: that's the real root at what goes on today when they say, well, we got to pick where to spend our money and try to do it this way and this way and try to cut corners. And we're going to get by at right guard and left guard and spend money on a left tackle, right? We're going to get by on the defensive line. We're going to go out and we're going to go get a shutdown corner, right? We're going to go like, this is what they're trying to do. And I don't know that they're made for this era in sports.
1: Well, cause you have the other two competitors that remained unnamed as you went through. A market cap, $2.67 trillion, Amazon. Market cap, $285 billion, Netflix. They want in. They want more. They're ravenous and approaching and changing up the different levels at which you can subscribe to their streaming entities, now with more ads and so on, to give you a lower price point and a lower entry. And so you keep adding all of these different competitors when it used to be, yeah, well, we want to be in business with you, right? It's the any sport. It's like, and even players, right? We just talking about free agency all the time. These last for the NBA in particular. It's like, okay, it was great. Once upon a time, you could just say, hey, you want to come live down in Florida? It's cheaper down here. It's like, well, am I going to win? Right? Consideration, because I can make a lot of money all over the place. I can get sponsorship and brand deals no matter where I work in these respective sports. Same thing here. It's like, well, we can still find an audience, and our partners, both the owners and the players, are going to get a giant pile of cash, whether it's on ESPN or somewhere else. The brand doesn't mean the same as it does. Doesn't mean it's still not a powerful, long-standing, historic piece of our sports media landscape. Just there's other folks sitting at the table and waving at you, offering you shiny toys and giant piles of riches, as if you just won a dodgeball tournament.
0: Yeah, I mean, it's a much different era, and they're still trying to figure what's going to work. Is it going to be spending all kinds of money on rights? Well, as you said, Netflix and Amazon will outbid them, right? It's going to be really difficult, and it's to see how they try to go forward when other networks seem to know that, okay, well, there's room for everybody. We're not going to out everybody. We're not going to out ESPN. We're not going to outdo this, but we're going to make our niche, and we're going to go and spend money where we know this is going to work for us. And I feel like a lot of other companies have a better plan. They have a better business plan for the current era in sports, like knowing where it's headed and what's going on.
1: But for Amazon and Netflix, I mean, I mentioned their market caps, right? That's their valuation in the marketplace. They can go and lose a couple $100 million. It doesn't matter. The larger Disney portfolio, they can't be quite so willy-nilly. They've got other projects that they need to attend to, you know, like keeping people from jumping out like idiots on the Tiana ride and all of those kind of things. There's a lot that needs to happen. The competition you've got in movies, TV, your theme parks off opposite Universal and everything else, and all the other different things people can do with their money. You're not operating in a vacuum. You're beholden to not only your shareholders, but internally you're fighting for dollars. Whereas at Amazon, it's like, hey, can we get another $100 million? We'd like to put on another one of these football games. Okay. Go ahead.
0: Exit out by the Fresca, exit Swollen Dome, the Jason Smith Show with my best friend, Mike Harmon. So when you see this take tomorrow in a lot of places, you'll know where it came from. Time now to find out what's trending in the wide world of sports from a guy who's been called the willy-nilly of Fox Sports Radio.
1: Hi, Willie.
0: Because he does things in a haphazard, disorganized, or completely random manner with no planning, it's Steve DeSager.
2: By the way, I don't think these takes will be seen on ESPN because they probably fired all the graphic people, too. So good luck on finding it tomorrow as you go past the TV. In late night baseball, the Reds are leading at Seattle 3-0 in the bottom of the seventh. Mariners first in the AL West. They were a half game ahead of the Rangers. Texas has won 10-0 over the White Sox. So the White Sox now tied for first in the AL Central with Cleveland. Cleveland beat Minnesota 5-2. Colorado 8-7 over Washington on a solo homer bottom of the eighth. Hunter Goodman's 31st of the year. Houston sent Miami to an eighth straight loss 5-3. Cubs over Detroit 11-2. The loss to Framber Valdez. The win at Wrigley to David Peterson 6 2/3 scoreless innings. I don't think the Mets ever had it. Happy David Peterson Day. Brandon Nimmo for Texas went 4-4.
0: Yeah, the day they traded him, that was the happy day. He moved on.
2: Brandon Nimmo, ex-Met, 4-4 for Texas with a homer. The White Sox is a team 3-30 in that loss at Texas. The Mets, though, 4-0 winners impressively at Milwaukee, so the Brewers no longer with the best record in the majors. They are 63-38. Dodgers now 64-38 after somehow winning at Philadelphia 2-1. Max Muncy with a two-run homer. There's a rain delay at the start of nearly an hour and a half. They played through the rain, eventually finished it as the Phillies ran into a double play to end the game. San Diego won 8-3 at Atlanta. Long home run from Fernando Tatis Jr. And Baltimore at Boston was rained out. They'll play a doubleheader Wednesday. Boston pitcher Ranger Suarez should come off the IL this week. Pittsburgh at the Yankees rained out. They'll play a doubleheader on Wednesday. Yankee lefty Max Fried will come off the IL to start Wednesday night. Tampa Bay a two-game lead on the Yankees in the AL East now after the Rays won at Toronto 12-2. By the way, baseball's Hall of Fame ceremony is this Sunday. The Miami Dolphins gave All-Pro linebacker Jordan Brooks a three-year extension. The World Cup final averaged over 42 million viewers on Fox TV for the match itself, plus nearly 24 million on Telemundo in this country. The WNBA is off. Six games on Wednesday. Minnesota's Nafisa Collier is due to make her season debut Wednesday. The Lynx 21-6 in Chicago this Saturday is the WNBA All-Star Game, and rookie AZ Fudd will be in the Friday three-point contest. Back to you.
0: Thank you, Steve-O. Jason Smith Show with my best friend, Mike Harmon. Coming up next, Tom Brady has been getting absolutely killed for his potential involvement in WWE and Logan Paul. How about we look at this from a different angle and ask a big question? That's coming up next right here. 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

0: trying to get over in the WWE, and it's really just weird. I said, just think about what you're doing, man. Like, is this optic gonna go the way you think it is? But to take this conversation in a different direction, we've talked about Brady during the course of his career, and when he went to Tampa Bay, you saw a little bit of a different guy, right? Outside of, you know, getting out of the strictness that he had with Belichick in New England. You saw more of his personality. He launched his clothing line Wear, right? Avocado ice cream, you know, the video of him after the Bucks won being helped off the boat. I mean, you saw a different Tom Brady, right? You saw more of his personality doing more interviews and seemed like he was really enjoying football more. And I remember on the show saying at the time, if he could go back in time, he would say, man, after 10 years in New England, I would have left. Even though I won a couple more Super Bowls there, but I'd have done 10 years in New England and I had enough with Belichick and the strict style there, because you know they didn't get along in the last few years. I would have gone someplace else. I would have been confident that I could win the Super Bowl. It's not like I wouldn't have kept winning, because look, he goes to Tampa Bay and he wins right away. I really wonder if Tom Brady had the career he had, where he was for 20 years in New England, where personality was frowned upon, him having a voice was frowned upon, you know, convincing him to take less money. I wonder if he had had a different NFL experience, where, like other players who, hey, I'm a star player and I'm going to enjoy the spoils of being a star quarterback here. I wonder if he'd be doing this right now, because I kind of feel like with Brady doing as many things as he's done, it's almost like, hey, I, you know, the people that say I didn't have a childhood. So, you know, I had a rough childhood growing up, moved around a lot. So, hey, I'm really doing more things in my 20s and 30s that I, you know, most people don't do because they already got it out of their system. Like, I really wonder if we're seeing this with Brady now. I want to do WWE. I want to do this, because it's all things he probably should have and wanted to do earlier in his career, but he just couldn't do it. So now he's doing it when he's in his late 40s. And it's weird, because this is more how you would expect him to do, and things you'd expect him to do, and podcasts and off-field ventures that you would do when you were younger. But because he probably felt constricted in all his years, and look, 2 decades in New England, that he's getting this later in life IDGAF. So I'm just going to do all this stuff now, stuff that normally people have done years ago.
1: Yeah, we talked about it as this started to unfold a little bit last week and start to spiral. You add the stuff at Fanatics Fest, the recreating the out of the casket Undertaker thing, the walk from the ring entry, all of that, that it's just a different phase, right? Gronk got to do that. I think to some degree, from a personal perspective, based on where he was in New England and the expectations and where he was trying to get to professionally, that he was jealous of all the commercials and all the goofiness that Peyton Manning got to do. And you look over and goes, I should do that, but that wasn't Belichick's style. And you've got something winning, right? And anything in your life, if it's going well, you get a little nervous and like, well, I might want to try that, but if I upset the apple cart, do I lose all of that? Now he's at the, all right, I want it all. Here's what I missed. The midlife crisis, as it were, where he already had the expensive cars and trips and supermodel wife, now supermodel girlfriends, all of that stuff. So, and now he's getting in with Damon John to do kiosks and vending machines of trading cards. I mean, you name it, he's got it all. He's got it. He's putting his finger and dipping into every pie known to yeah. man. And everybody that wants to get mad at him, like, whatever, get over it. If this makes you think of him less as a quarterback, then you've already lost.
0: Yeah, it is really weird. You know, certain guy, when you're the greatest of all time at something, it has a little bit more gravity. Like a guy like Gronk could go and do WWE. Hey, it's part of who he is, right? That's Gronk, and that's his brand. That's who he is. But all of a sudden, Brady's like, dude, you're starting fights with a YouTube guy, with a YouTube influencer, right? To try to get into the WWE. Like, there's certain things you expect that you don't expect from a GOAT, right? But hey, you know, the midlife crisis thing, that's a great way to put it too, right?
1: Well, I don't know. That's Cat it. Put on a good choke slam.
0: Coming up next, we get into the latest on MLB trade deadline. What stars could be headed to new locations? John Paul Morosi's next. We are.
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12: Three late ball games in the majors. The Reds still lead at Seattle 3-1 in the top of the eighth inning. Diamondbacks 4-1 over the A's in the top of the eighth. Bottom of the eighth in Anaheim, Angels lead the Cardinals 5-1. Texas shut out the White Sox 10-0, while Cleveland was a winner 5-2 over Minnesota. The Dodgers won 2-1 at rainy Philadelphia. Max Muncy a two-run homer. The Phillies ran into a double play to end the game. Baltimore at Boston rained out. They'll play a doubleheader Wednesday. Pittsburgh at the Yankees rained out. They'll play two Wednesday. Tampa Bay was a winner at Toronto 12-2. The Mets shut out the Brewers in Milwaukee 4-0. Cubs over Detroit 11-2, beating Framber Valdez. Houston sent Miami to an eighth straight loss 5-3. The Miami Dolphins gave All-Pro linebacker Jordan Brooks a three-year extension worth $35 million guaranteed. I'm Steve DeSager.
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13: 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It will be there. So a big night in Major League Baseball. Boy, the Philadelphia Phillies and the base-running adventure of JT Realmuto.
22: Yay!
13: Run the Phillies into a big loss to the Dodgers. Does this change things for the Dodgers and the starting pitching department, what they might need at the deadline? Psst. No, it doesn't. Should they still go after Tarik Skubal? Psst. Yes, they should. But will the Tigers move on from the number one most sought-after player at the deadline? Joining us now on the hotline, nobody better than a man who just spent the last 45 minutes with a PowerPoint presentation in front of his dad of what the Tigers will look like with and without Skubal after the deadline. It is Michigan native, MLB Network insider extraordinaire, John Paul Morosi. Pope, what's happening, man? How are you?
21: Happy trade deadline season, my friends. We are less than 2 weeks away, and one of my favorite things to do this time of year is to keep a record of all the players that I've traded to various teams and say, you know what, at least one or two of these ideas are going to come to pass. And then you hold on to those couple ideas that actually work out, because obviously it is a difficult season to predict things. But I tell you what, that 11-2 defeat for the Tigers against the Cubs tonight may have clarified a thing or two for Scott Harris and the front office there in Detroit.
13: Yeah, not just that, hey, maybe we're not as good, but this is a guy you went and spent, what, $180 million on to go say he's the guy we're going to go with the next few years because Skubal's going to be too expensive. And, boy, Framber Valdez, what did he go, a third of an inning tonight, two-thirds of an inning?
21: He has not been the pitcher that they thought they were getting with him. And I suppose I should back up and say the mercurial nature of him, I suppose, could have been predicted, but they thought that that variance was going to be at a generally higher level of performance than what he has given. And when you look at it, the irony, guys, of the Tigers is that if they end up having to trade Skubal or feeling like they have to, it's going to be because of to a large extent, what happened to them when Skubal was hurt earlier this year. And then the way that some of their other key veteran acquisitions have let them down, specifically Valdez struggling, Verlander being a non-factor, Flaherty is back on the injured list. those circumstances to me would communicate to front office that, listen, as well as they've played since the beginning of June, this is still not a championship ball club. And you probably have to adjust and adapt accordingly, put Scooble out there and see if one of these really prospect rich teams steps up and makes an offer that you can't refuse. And to that extent, I'm really focused on three of them: Tampa, Milwaukee, and the Dodgers. They all have enough depth of high-end prospects on the top 100 list in the industry, if you will, that they can peel off two, maybe even three of their better prospects and make it a compelling offer to the Tigers that doesn't materially redirect and injure the long-term health of those respective organizations.
0: So, JP, let's go to Los Angeles because of the, well, either the positivity if you're on board what they've been doing, or, well, they hate them because of their new evil empire, more so than those other two teams. Can they get enough starting pitching there, and how many bullpen games can Dave Roberts navigate during a postseason, and should he be enshrined immediately if he does so with this pitching rotation?
21: He's a Hall of Fame manager, and I think that's pretty clear. And you look at today's game, they're able to score two runs and win, and obviously a really sort of a crucial base running error in that game for the Dodgers that did not come back to haunt them with the Alonso getting thrown out at home, or actually more directly, Ohtani being thrown out at second that resulted in Alonso not scoring, but they were still able to win 2-1, and Robleski was excellent. The question is, can you keep expecting Robleski to be this good into the seventh inning of starts in October, assuming that there is a strong competitor to the Dodgers right now in the National League, given just how well they have played and how clearly they're the best team in that league and perhaps even all of Major League Baseball. But to me, this is where the Dodgers become interesting, whether it's Scooble or one of the other top-end pitchers that's moved. Obviously, the Red Sox are now firmly in the buying category, but the Dodgers, in my estimation, with Ohtani having this knee issue, you're not quite sure what you're going to get from Blake Snell. In my estimation, that's one of the teams that has the equipment to go out there and get Tarek Skubal. I was looking at this earlier today, guys. Of the top 100 prospects in the entire industry, six of them are outfielders for the Dodgers in their system. This is not major league players. It's the minor league guys, like DePaula, Sirota, Lair Hope, Edgardo Quintero, those players. And so when you look at that level of depth, and the Dodgers obviously have plenty of outfield talent at the major league level right now, they can give up probably multiple of those outfielders to a team like the Tigers and bring in Scooble and still have an outstanding farm system. That is why it's not as though the Dodgers are desperate. This is not a desperate Dodgers team. They just won back-to-back World Series. I mean, they have about as much equity as you need to have with your fan base. But this is a move they can make because of where their overall depth is and how well they have done developing young talent. So that's why the Dodgers are just a dangerous team at the major league level and also what they're doing in prospect development.
13: Now, you know, you mentioned that winning the game tonight. So from the flip side of it, what do the Phillies have to give up for a base running instructor for JT Realmuto? Like, do they have to try? Oh, I mean, is Harper, they had to trade Harper and Schwarber. Like, what do you need? Because you need that right now, John Paul.
21: You do. And they are seeing that, guys, they're supposed to be able to do this. They're the Phillies. They're this veteran team. I mean, their calling card is their baseball savvy. They're not supposed to make mistakes like that in nationally televised games the whole country is talking about. So that cannot happen to them tonight. And in general, but I do want to give the Phillies a bit of credit, though, because they had this miserable start. They fire their manager. They bring in Mattingly. It seems like he's really vibed well with their group. And they get Wheeler back from the injured list early on. They're a dangerous team, too. To me, their need is maybe for more of a back-end starting pitcher, someone like a Kevin Gausman, you could say, perhaps Casey Mize if he's fully healthy for the Tigers, although injuries remain a question for him. There should be enough pitchers out there that would help a team like the Phillies, because their need is not at the top. They've already got Sanchez. They've got Wheeler. Nola, when he's in form, is obviously still a very formidable pitcher. So they have, in my estimation, plenty of top end. They need a little bit of support and yes, a little bit better base running. I think if they get all those components going, they'll be a dangerous team for the Dodgers in October, just as they were last year. They didn't beat them, obviously. And I know the Kirkering play, et cetera, was a pretty strange way to end the season for the Phillies. But this is a good ball club that I believe is much more of a second-half ball club than a first-half ball club.
0: Tomorrow, the Yankees will get a boost to their rotation with Max Fried getting back on the mound a week or a week and a half earlier than anticipated. He and Gerrit Cole in the doubleheader that they'll roll with JP. But more bad news in terms of getting any of those other sluggers back. So while they're still fighting the Rays at the top, what do they need to do with the deadline?
21: They need a bat. And that's where, you know, one name that stands out to me that has not been talked about enough in the industry, in my opinion, is Jake McCarthy of the Colorado Rockies. Now, it's a new front office there. Credit to Colorado for bringing in McCarthy. Now, he's had the big Coors Field boost this year. He's got an OPS up around the mid-high 800s. And the big difference, of course, ends up becoming he's got a 933 OPS at home, 780 on the road. This has happened before at Coors Field, as we know. But McCarthy, you look at the hitting environment in the Bronx, it's certainly very favorable. And so for me, I look at McCarthy as being a good fit. You've got control of him beyond the end of this year. And really, the Yankees' plan cannot and should not be hoping that Stanton comes back healthy. He just, this has not been something that they can count on. When he's in the lineup, he's great. He's still a threat. And I still think there's a legitimate Hall of Fame case for Giancarlo Stanton. But you can't really bank on him right now. So that's why a corner bat, again, someone like a McCarthy, I might even consider, depending on how the season plays out, someone like a Dalton Varsho, who could play all over the diamond for you, excellent defender. He can play center field, of course. But he is an interesting guy that has had success in this division. Was on a World Series team last year. He's on an expiring contract. Would not be surprised if that ends up being a move. And let's also not rule out the possibility of a Gleyber Torres reunion for the Yankees, just given where he's at, of course, on the Tigers' expiring contract as well. So plenty of intrigue there about where the Yankees could go. But if I'm them, I'm looking to find a way to shore up my offense a bit and just give Ben Rice and Bellinger a little bit more help and support while you're hoping that Judge and Stanton give you something more here in the second half.
1: John Paul, we ask you a lot of who. We ask you a lot of where. Now I'm going to ask you when. A trade deadline a little bit later, right? August 3rd compared to the very end of July. So we have, as you said, we have a couple of weeks. It seems like teams might get a little antsy a little bit sooner. When do you expect the first trade or trades of note to go down? We take it all the way to the deadline. It's still going to be sometime in July. When do you think we're going to start hearing about the first couple of trades?
21: It's a great question. One of my favorites. The short answer is it's usually hard to predict timing, but I'll say this, that there are enough clear sellers. And I know that may be a little bit counterintuitive to what many have said about, oh, the Tigers haven't decided yet. Yeah, the Tigers might not have decided, but it's becoming obvious that the Blue Jays are going to be sellers. It's very obvious the Angels are. They got a new interim president. The Rockies already, they made that Seth Halverson move this week with the Dodgers. Again, not a huge name, but a name that people in baseball follow and believe the Dodgers will find a way to get the most out of him. So I don't think it's going to happen where we get a blockbuster tomorrow, but it wouldn't surprise me if we get one a week or so from now to where you've got a week's worth of deadline deals to really move, especially, guys, if the Tigers have a rough week or so and it solidifies their position as a seller, then maybe you'd say, listen, I'll give you this for Skubal, but I want to get the extra start or two by making the trade in July with a day that starts with a two, as opposed to, you know, maybe again, the same before July 30th. just as a way to get at least one more start out of Skubal because of what's going to have to be a premium that you pay to bring in the man that's won back-to-back Cy Youngs.
0: JP, last one for me. We talked with you all throughout the FIFA World Cup. We go back to Sunday where the Argentinian squad landed more punches than they had shots on goal. What did you think of the finale and encapsulating what we saw over 104 matches?
21: Best team won. Argentina, if Argentina had won, there would have been, I think, a significant outcry because they just did not have the same class that Spain did in possession, in generating chances, creativity. Unai Simón was unreal. Obviously, Argentina's keeper was plenty fine too. But in this case, Spain had the best team. And but for the initial draw that shocked the world early on, they were pretty flawless. I mean, conceding one goal throughout the entire tournament in the game against Belgium, they were such a comfortable team to watch. And by that, I mean that they always seemed like they were in command and control of the game. So Spain, deserving champions. The spectacle itself, I say this now that we can't jinx it. The event is over. I think the U.S., Mexico, and Canada all did brilliantly in hosting it. The crowds were fantastic, both the American fans and then those that traveled in from around the world to appreciate the culture of soccer in our country. And I'm hoping now that we, you know, all this conversation about youth soccer as it fed into the way the U.S. played, the fall's not far away, and many of us have kids that play soccer. I think it's up to us to be proud of who we are as a soccer country and then do the best we can to be soccer parents and soccer coaches and soccer players that we can all be proud of. So I think it's a nice call to sports citizenship, I hope, for all of us, because we all have ownership in how this team plays, hopefully in the Copa America in 2 years. And then, hey, we're not that far away from the next World Cup qualifying cycle. And I always say, we'll know that we've arrived as a World Cup, or as a soccer nation, rather, when the three of us will talk soccer on a random Tuesday in November, sometime next year, when we're already talking about who the next roster is going to be. That's how we know we've made it. And I trust that here on the Jason Smith Show, we are capable of such a lofty endeavor.
1: He is on Twitter at John Morosi, MLB Network insider extraordinaire, and the man who bought the stuffed raccoon for Erling Haaland.
0: Yay.
1: It is John Morosi. John Paul, as always, buddy. Appreciate it, man. We'll talk to you.
21: I love it. Yeah, my daughter was writing a story about raccoons tonight. I don't think there was a link to it, but she was somehow inspired, and so I can tell you that Lulu was writing about raccoons.
0: Fantastic.
3: Take it easy, buddy.
0: See you,
3: Paul Morosi.
1: Hey, right now he's waking her up. It's midnight, right? And she's probably asleep. Hey, you want to rewrite that and get in the Haaland raccoon at the end. Make sure you get that in your paper when you turn it in, all right? You know what? Just give me your ID, and I'll log in, and I'll finish the paper for you. Get that line, you can turn it in tomorrow morning.
0: Oh, I thought you were going to say he's waking her up so they can go look around the neighborhood to see if they can find one to bring in for show and tell.
1: Oh, oh my God. It's like when they had the bobcat in the car and Ricky Bobby.
0: Exactly.
1: You got to face your fear. Whoa. I don't know, man.
0: I brought in my own trash panda. Let's go.
1: But how about that? We could see the first blockbuster trade in a week. And really, we talked about this earlier in the show, that the Tigers have 5 or 6 days to decide. And when you're trading Skubal, you're not going to take that all the way up to the end. Teams are going to want him for as many starts as they can. So, yeah, I can easily see. Like, I don't know if Kalshi has a market of blockbuster trades, but I can see Skubal being that first trade out of the gate, in a week or so if the Tigers have just an average to below average week.
0: Well, you got those four against the Royals, followed by a series against the Orioles. Let's see. Currently, it's a very small volume, only about 85,000. But retained by Detroit, 19%. Los Angeles, 28%. Milwaukee, 13%. And then in the more markets, you also have Tampa, Philadelphia, and a little bit more of a long shot, White Sox and Astros.
13: Exit out by the Fresca, exit Swollen Dome. Jason Smith, Mike Harmon, live from the Fox Sports Radio studios. Coming up next, there's one young NFL team, big market that everybody is all in on this year. After the story today, might want to tap the brakes on that. That craziness is next right here. Jason and Mike, Fox.
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4: Back in 2019, I made a documentary for HBO called One Nation Under Stress. And what was true then is still true now. Money and financial problems are consistently ranked as the number one cause of stress in the United States. And a brand new study out of the Mayo Clinic found that worrying about money may age the heart even faster than traditional risk factors. Unlike an acute stressor, such as a short-term work deadline or a brief illness, financial strain is often chronic and ongoing. And because money affects so many aspects of daily life, financial stress can be difficult to escape. Even so, financial stress does not mean you're doomed. Just means you need to double down on the things you know are good for heart health: diet, exercise, sleep, and of course, not smoking. I'm Dr. Sanjay Gupta, helping you live a better life.
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2: You know, I didn't think that one backflip was going to get us the mileage on this story, Mike Harmon, but again, this is why sports surprises me.
4: Yeah, well, every once in a while, a misplaced, mistimed fail. Hey, look, if you're going to fail, fail spectacularly on a big stage.
2: Oh, 100%. 100%. So, over the weekend, Cam Scataboo did a backflip at Fanatics Fest. Again, coming off a really bad lower body injury that knocked him out for the season after having a really good breakthrough half of a rookie campaign for the Giants. He became a cult hero. He and Jackson Dart, they're the new Giants. In one fell swoop, in one half a season, they remade themselves. They remade their image. They remade themselves behind these two playmakers. And the future was great for the Giants. But Scataboo gets hurt. Okay, let's look forward to next year. Giants replace their coach. John Harbaugh comes in. And Scataboo goes to a WWE event and decides, yeah, I'm going to get physical with the combatants because, you know, why not? Wait a minute, dude. This is a pretty serious injury that you had, man. Like, that's a, I don't know that you should be knocked over and putting your recovery in jeopardy. Like, that's a really rough thing to do. And what happened after that? It was just, nope, this is who I am. It's going to be me.
4: You'll love it because he got into it with JD McDonagh, who did he fight this week at Saturday Night's Main Event? Yeah, JD McDonagh was your opponent for Danhausen. See, it all comes together.
2: So he goes through this, right, after the tibia fracture, the ruptured deltoid ligament, right ankle dislocation, pretty scary thing, and again, he blows it off. God, yes, I'm young, I'm invincible. Okay. Well, Fanatics Fest, he got egged on by the crowd to do his signature backflip. He does. He doesn't land particularly well, and again, it's, boy, dude, what are you doing, man? Do you really know what you're doing? And social media, not every time people on social media correct about how they respond to a situation, but this time, yeah, dude, you're an NFL star. What are you doing a backflip for? And again, we got the same reaction from Scataboo, which was, I'm not going to change who I am. Okay, when you're not in the NFL in a year because you do one too many backflips, you don't get healthy, or you're out because you don't rehab from your injury in time enough, realize you did it to yourself. Right? Realize this is your fault, but okay, you're going to be you. Okay, maybe this is where being young and in your early 20s, you rely on the team to set you right, right? Because clearly you don't have the people around you that are going to tell you the right and wrong things to do. And dude, when you're recovering from this injury, don't do it. But here's John Harbaugh on a Believe podcast, was asked about Scataboo's mishap with his backflip, and here's how Harbaugh responded.
5: What's up with the backflip in Scataboo? What was your reaction when you saw that on your timeline?
6: Oh, my reaction when I saw it on my phone?
5: Yeah.
6: My reaction was I haven't talked to him yet. I'm going to talk to him, I'm sure. But my reaction was this, dude, at least stick it. You know what I mean? Land the thing if you're going to do it. You know, that was my first reaction. So, you know, Scat's going to be ready to go.
2: Okay. You know what that is? That is a huge red flag, because how nervous does John Harbaugh sound about saying anything about laying down the law for Cam Scataboo in this backflip, right? Like, he has gone out of his way, Scataboo, to be, I'm the maverick. I do whatever I want to. Well, this is where, if you have the cachet as a head coach and you're coming in and you want people to buy in, this is where you say, can't do that, man. This is where you make a phone call. I haven't talked to the guy. Really? You haven't talked to me? You're the one that's supposed to call him and say, hey, understand, I've been around this league a long time. I'm taking the care to call you. This is what you should be doing. This is what you should, you know, let's do things smart. But the fact that he's blowing it off, That's like a parent that's afraid to discipline a kid because they don't know how they're going to react. So I'm just going to back away from it because I know that if I come down hard on them or I say something that they need to take advice, they're just going to go in the other direction. And how am I going to continue to parent my kid when they're not going to listen to me, right? Like that's a fundamental problem in any household. This is a fundamental problem now with the Giants, where Harbaugh hasn't talked to him yet, haven't said anything. Dude, stick the landing. Ha ha ha. Don't want to upset you, Cam. Don't want to upset you with anything. Don't want to make sure you go in the other direction. That's a red flag for me, man, because no other head coaches would act like this. Can you imagine Belichick or somebody else saying, yeah, stick the landing? Can you imagine Sean McVay telling Matthew Stafford that, dude, stick the landing? You know, can you imagine any other player in the NFL doing stuff like this? There's no other player that we have talked about, I don't know, in the last decade where off the field, recovering from an injury, they've done stupid things that could potentially put their recovery at risk. There's no player. There's no player we've talked about. There's no head coach that would say, okay, hey, I'm going to laugh this off. But here's Harbaugh, who is walking into a situation. I could tell he's scared. I could tell he's scared to discipline or say the right thing because he might lose these guys. And he's got two of the biggest loose cannons that are the identity of the team. Jackson Dart, remember? I'm not going to slide. Why not? Well, that's not who I am. Dude, everybody slides. Look at all the quarterbacks in the past that have said, I'm not going to slide. Look where they are right now. RG3 has been on television for the last 10 years, right? I mean, just understand, Cam Newton was done in the NFL by the age of 30, right? Understand, this is what happens when you don't slide. This is where it goes. But no one could get him to do that, and he said, I'm just going to be me. This sounds like an absolute headache for Harbaugh. And the Giants, this young roster is the envy of everybody in the NFL. They got young talent oozing out of every position on this team. But now you have the two guys who are the most visible and the ones that are setting the culture, and it's your quarterback that, yeah, I'm not going to listen. I'm just going to still play recklessly. And your running back that's like, yeah, oh, I did a reckless thing already. I'm going to do it again. I mean, and the fact that Harbaugh can't even say in a podcast, yeah, I think Cam would be the first guy to tell you that maybe that wasn't the best idea. Yeah, I talked to him about it. I haven't talked to him and stick the landing. He is afraid. He is absolutely afraid of upsetting whatever balance he has before he really gets into coaching the team. But this is not one of those times where you can do that, man. This is where you got to come in and say, okay, you've been lucky twice, and you need to get what it is to be an NFL player. You really need to understand, because I don't think you do. You just think, I've done this my whole life. I do it. Things are different now. You want to get paid. Look, I would show him a big briefcase full of money. I would say, you see this money? Here it is. I do the $1 billion scene from Obsession. Here it is. There's all this money. But you're not going to see a dime of it if you're not smarter. Again, nobody else in the NFL have you had to talk about this with. Nobody else has had to deal with a story like this. But now here's twice in one off season where I don't care. I'm going to throw caution to the wind with my health because I feel like I'm strong. Like now, all of a sudden, all the good feelings I had about the Giants now, I am tapping the brakes and putting pause on that because this reaction to Cam Scadaboo, where not only did he do it once, but he did it again.
4: Yeah.
2: Right? I'm still going to do this. Like, red flags everywhere with this.
4: See, it all ties back to the WWE. You called him the Maverick. Well, that goes back to Logan Paul and Tom Brady. Why, it's his clothing line that was his beloved parrot before the parrot passed away. Moving on, back into this, right? John Harbaugh's trumpeted as the conquering hero, the over-under 7.5 fade, because you still got questions with all your offensive firepower, with the exception of Isaiah Likely, who you brought over, who's a nice piece for you and a safety valve for Jackson Dart. But I think with John Harbaugh on this, I mean, I didn't expect him to go full shoot interview. Cam, you got to be smarter. Like, whatever he's doing behind the scenes, you got to do. Trying to laugh it off, I think, was the probably the best way to go. So what are you going to do? Like, all earnestness, just stare into the camera. It's like, look, this is my message to Cam. Cam, I need you to not. No, I mean, look, you're going to handle that behind the scenes. You're going to yell at him. You're going to talk to him, whatever, for the purpose of the TV show. You're going to smile and grin and laugh nervously. Stick the landing. That's funny, right? That's funny. Everybody's cool with that? That's a good line, right? We talked about this. And the fact that you haven't talked to him, like, that's the larger thing to me. It's like, really? This became a thing over the weekend. Now, Brady obviously took a lot of the oxygen. All the stuff with the Knicks, a lot of oxygen. Where's LeBron going? People really mad and doing all their, the worst thing in the world. So Cam actually went a little bit on, not under the radar, but, you know, on the docket, he was down the depth chart a little bit. But for John Harbaugh, priority number one. Where's Cam on my speed dial? Get him up.
2: Exit out by the Fresca exit, Swollen Dome, the Jason Smith Show with my best friend, Mike Harmon. Time now to find out what's trending in the wide world of sports. The guy's been called the Cam Scataboo of Fox Sports Radio. Just does backflips up and down the hall. It's Steve DeSantis.
3: I thought because you were getting ready to show me a briefcase full of money that you got for me in the future.
4: Yeah, money.
2: Here you go, Steve-O.
4: I'm going to burn it like the Joker did in The Dark Knight.
3: Such a briefcase does not exist in this building, by the way.
4: Fair.
3: Jacob Wilson of The Athletics in the late ballgame tonight has hit a two-run homer with two outs in the top of the ninth to tie it up at Arizona. It's now top of the 10th. A's 4, Diamondbacks 4. That's the only game still going. Cincinnati 1 at Seattle 4-2. The win to Chase Burns, who's 12-1. The Mariners no longer in first in the AL West. They were a half game ahead of the Rangers, but Texas beat the White Sox 10-0. By the way, for the Mariners, Julio Rodriguez, who was hit by a throw in the leg last night, did not start. He came on and did homer in the eighth in this loss. The Seattle team that has the worst batting average in the American League, 230 as a team coming in. Cleveland beat Minnesota 5-2, so the Guardians are tied with the White Sox for first in the AL Central again. The Cubs beat Detroit and Framber Valdez 11-2. Houston sent Miami to an eighth straight loss, 5-3. Angels 5-1 over St. Louis with five runs in the first inning. Colorado edged Washington 8-7 on a solo homer, bottom of the eighth, Hunter Goodman's 31st of the year. The Mets with an impressive shutout win at Milwaukee 4-0, so the Brewers no longer with the best record in the majors. They're half game back of the Dodgers again. L.A. won a crazy one at Philadelphia in the rain, 2-1. Two-run homer from Max Muncy. The Phillies ran into a double play to end the game. San Diego won at Atlanta 8-3. The Braves offense went 4-for-31. Tampa Bay a winner at Toronto 12-2. Yandy Diaz a three-run homer. He has 60 RBIs. The Rays had just ended a five-game losing streak on Monday. They're now two games ahead of the idle Yankees in the AL East. The Yankee home game against Pittsburgh was rained out. They'll play a doubleheader on Wednesday. Baltimore at Boston was rained out. They'll play two on Wednesday. Boston's won 14 in a row. Red Sox pitcher Ranger Suarez should come off the IL this week. For the Yankees, lefty Max Fried will come off the injured list to start Wednesday night. The Dolphins gave All-Pro linebacker Jordan Brooks a three-year extension worth $35 million guaranteed. He led the league in tackles last season. Panthers starting right tackle Taylor Moton will miss the start of the regular season due to a blood clot in his lung. He's on blood thinners. Carolina defensive back J.C. Horn is due back early in camp after getting stitches for a cut on his foot. NFL veterans start reporting to training camps on Wednesday with Carolina and Arizona, the two teams in the Hall of Fame game, August the 6th. All teams report by July 28th. Still no resolution, by the way, on a new contract for Cardinals quarterback Jacoby Brissett. Lions tight end Sam Laporta is reportedly cleared for camp after back surgery last year. Free agent defenseman Denico Autry will reportedly retire. He just turned 36. Autry played for the Texans the last 2 years. And the Jets unveiled an alternate white helmet to be worn with white uniforms in their home opener in September. And if
2: you go with a white flag, they'll be waving in the third quarter of these games.
4: Jets, you know.
3: I appreciate that you said that and not us. The World Cup final averaged over 42 million viewers on Fox TV for the match itself, plus nearly 24 mil on Telemundo in this country. Just a whopping audience. Back to you.
2: Thank you, Steve-O. The Jason Smith Show with my best friend, Mike Harmon. Now, those Jets uniforms are pretty sweet.
4: No,
2: I gotta
4: absolutely be
2: honest. They are really, really sweet. The helmet looks awesome. Like, I gotta give generally NFL uniforms, the changes the last couple of years, they've all been pretty good. Like, there's been none where I just go, oh my goodness, how are you breaking this out? Like, they've done pretty well. And look, and if you're going to lose, at least look good while you're losing, right? As we're trying to get, I mean, I want Arch Manning to go, boy, I'm going to look sweet in one of those green and white uniforms next year. I'm kind of excited about that.
4: Did they do any artist rendering of what these look like with grass stains when you're getting sacked and battered around?
2: You know, why are you raining on my parade? Why are you bringing that up, man?
4: I'm asking for the accents.
2: Why are you bringing that up, man?
4: Because I'm a realist.
2: just look good. All the dirt.
4: Look at all the dirt, the blood.
2: You can't read the name of Geno Smith's name on the back because it's all muddy from getting sacked.
4: Exactly.
2: Great. Yeah, thanks. Jason Smith, Mike Harmon live from the Fox Sports Radio Studios. Coming up next, we get back into the biggest sports story of the day, which isn't the one you think it is. That's next. Jason and Mike. Fox.
1: 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Just search The Jason Smith Show with Mike Harmon. You want to see Harmon's calves? How about Jason's Jets or Nick's onesie? It's all there, plus more.
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0: We got some big ratings news coming your way in about 15 minutes, but the biggest story of the day today continues to be the biggest story, the ESPN layoffs. Again, every year or so, this is a big story with big names being laid off. The worldwide leader does this. It's part of their thing. It's how they help pay for other talent, like we talked about last hour. Think about ESPN being run like an NFL team, where every year they go through salaries and they go, this is not worth it. We're moving on from these players so we can give these guys more money. And just like an NFL team, moving on from these players, want to go out in free agency and sign a couple of guys. Like, that's how it is. But, man, I don't know if they need to go get George Clooney to come in and do some sort of symposium on his character from Up in the Air, but they need to learn how to let people go. Like, the way the business goes and people get laid off, and it's a horrible part of this business, but man, the very least you could do is do it the right way. I mean, whether you love or hate Ryan Clark yesterday, to let the guy go in the middle of a show, how do you even have him come into work when you know that he's not going to be working with you after today? Like, how do you do that? That makes no sense. And then today, Carl Ravich gets let go. Part of the purge, Carl Ravich got let go. Cam Newton, a bunch of other people that you've seen on TV for a long time, Stefania Bell. And he found out on social media when someone reached out to him about a comment about being let go. 33 years, the guy was at ESPN. He started a month before I did, when he came in as a talent and I came in as a production assistant, right? The guy's done everything there. Late Night Sports Center, Baseball Tonight, everything. And this is how he is told. How does ESPN, how is this how you let people go? Right? This is so avoidable. And yet the layoffs come and it's like it takes them by surprise every year. How do you biff telling people this is it? We're letting you go. We're laying you off. The money is not here for us. Whatever you want to say. I don't know how this happens, Mike. I don't know.

0: way in, right? It always happens, right? Because they want you to come in, do a great job. How do they treat you on your way out, right? Your way out is always a way, whether it's retirement, whether it's whatever it is. But people, that stays in people's minds, how people are treated at the end. And when you can't even tell somebody, I mean, you know it's coming. It's not something that's surprising you to just walk out of me and go, okay, we're letting go of this number of people. Like, the fact that it still gets biffed like this, where it's an embarrassing headline for you, and I know is going to cause people, because there's options now in sports, to go, ah, do I want to go back there? Man, I don't want to go out like Carl Ravitch. I don't want to go out like Ryan Clark. Like, that's the thing that sticks in people's minds, man. Like, that's a big deal, and I don't know how that this is the way they have gone about it. And they thought, yeah, we could just do it this way, and it's not going to be that big a deal. You talk about mismanagement, man.
1: Well, ooh. I think to some degree, you're trying to apply the old Nino Brown line from New Jack City. Always business, never personal. The problem is there's people's lives, and this is going to play out in the media. And look, on the Disney, on the whole, I mean, you're talking about hundreds of jobs, a lot of people at Pixar and across different parts of the organization. They consolidated the marketing and advertising. Like, a lot of that is consolidation. Likewise, this is bringing in the NFL Network. So you have some folks where it's, to your football analogy and roster building, it's like, well, we can get the same or similar production out of someone at X cost. And that's the unfortunate part of our business, media, and almost any business. Right. It's the same idea of like, what's the cost and is the juice worth the squeeze? And you, as you're sitting here, as I'm sitting here behind a microphone, hopefully that's the case. Right. Hopefully you convince the audience and bosses and whatever that that's the case. But you'd like to think that you're handled professionally with a little bit of decorum and with the recognition that, you know what, institutionally, you've done this before. There should have been a blueprint at some point. And if you're really worried about leaks, then you need to look in the building, because I know you have a lot of cameras there. The old thing my dad told me many, many years ago, remember, the walls have ears. So they got to figure out who this is that's getting the information out and to where these guys are finding out on social media, or, hey, it's about to get out when you've got 10 minutes left on a show, so don't come back for the final segment. I mean, yeah, it's just so ham-handed and pathetic on every level.
0: I mean, I don't know how a company like this handles it this way. Like, they're unprepared for the moment, which obviously you knew this was coming. How you know that, because they live and die by what people say about them on social media. Like, nobody does that more than ESPN does. You know you're going to just get absolutely raked over the coals by this, and it's going to be, you're going to look bad. I don't know how you try to make that, you don't try to make that into as, it's never going to be a positive headline, but what I'm saying is, how do you don't take this bad headline and just try to make it the least bad? Instead, no, let's make it the most bad. Let's forget about the fact that we're going to get all kinds of attention for firing people and letting people go and laying people off. Let's make it even worse by how we're telling them. Like, I mean it. I sometimes I think big organizations, they know how to do things. I always say, come on, they're smart people. They're not going to do something like that. Nope. I get proven wrong on that every single time.
1: But the reminder that in the larger context, you're also in a lot more competition, not only for where the people behind the camera and everything else can go, is that you're talking to all the leagues about rights. You don't look very competent right now.
0: Jason Smith, Mike Harmon, live from the Fox Sports Radio studios. Coming up next, did we just find out where LeBron James is going to sign?
2: Cleveland!
0: Story straight ahead. Jason and Mike, wow. Fox Sports Radio. But she's touching his chest. We are
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6: We've got the Canaries in here. We're thrilled to have them in here. We have Coach Rob Laskowski. We have Michael Gonzalez and Tucker Heiser. 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
8: Tied at 7, bottom 9, the 0-2. Cairo swings and grounds it inside the bag at third. Down the left field line, all the way to the corner. Pham on his way to third. Tanks waving him home. The relay from Heat out of the plate is light!
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3: Here's what you need to know.
6: Everything is final in the major leagues tonight because Arizona just scored 2 runs bottom of the 10th to beat the A's 6-5. Cincinnati's Chase Burns now 12-1 after a victory at Seattle 4-2. The Mariners no longer first in the AL West. They're half back of Texas now. Texas shut out the White Sox 10-0. The White Sox now tied for first in the AL Central with Cleveland, which won its game 5-2 over Minnesota. The Angels got 5 runs in the first and beat St. Louis was 5-1. Colorado edged Washington 8-7 with a solo homer. Bottom of the eighth, Hunter Goodman's 31st of the year. Houston sent Miami to an eighth straight loss 5-3. Cubs 11-2 over Detroit. The Mets won at Milwaukee 4-0, while the Dodgers were 2-1 winners at Philadelphia in the rain. Max Muncy a two-run homer. The Phillies ran into a double play to end the game. Rainouts at Boston and at the Yankees. I'm Steve DeSager.
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0: Jason Smith Show with me, Mike Harmon, rolling through on a beautiful, beautiful Tuesday night here. Glad you're with us wherever, however you're listening, across all the platforms, stations nationwide, the iHeartRadio app, and that little voice in your head. We appreciate you as we're rolling along here, looking at the end of a big baseball night, a lot of wrap-up on the changes across our sports medium. Is Smith out there? Did we find you?
1: I am here, and I have found the story that is going to take over the next hour of this show.
0: Okay.
1: How about that?
0: That is what
1: not
0: you
1: only
0: call
1: that,
0: a tease in the business.
1: We are going to get the absolute expertise of Brandon Deutsch and Alex Teicher.
0: Okay.
1: Because they have a skill set that's going to be able to help us break this story down. Are you ready?
2: All right, Jason.
0: They both look very confused, bewildered.
1: Okay. So this story is about 20 minutes old and wanted to make sure that the T's were crossed and the I's were dotted before we brought this to you. And now we've not only gotten the story, we've gotten a response to it. The Miami Heat posted a scheduled live stream titled LeBron James Introductory Press Conference, followed by the date July 27th, which would be Monday. They posted this to its YouTube channel in what a team spokesperson said was a mistake. Again, this story is about 20 minutes old. The spokesperson talked to ESPN Shams Charania, of course, and said that, look, the social media department was preparing for the possibility of James's signing, mistakenly posted the link to the team's YouTube page. And they deleted the post, but it doesn't matter. It got up there. The internet's got it. It's on social media. You can see the YouTube, my LeBron James introductory press conference, July 27th. Oh, my God. Oh, my God. Oh, my God. Now, this comes just a few hours after Rich Paul did an interview on Tuesday on Max Kellerman's podcast saying that doesn't know when LeBron's going to decide. We're not going to be rushed. There's no time frame right now. Now, okay, you could say that on Tuesday and we don't get an announcement till Monday. So, okay, that kind of works. But to say that I don't know when it's coming and then the Heat mistakenly upload the title of a live stream, LeBron James introductory press conference, followed by the date July 27th, and they take it down. They already talked to Shams about it.
0: Someone else had this before Shams. Stop giving him credit for grabbing.
1: No. What I gave him credit because this is who the team spokesperson said it was a mistake. They talked to Shams and said this was a mistake. So I got a credit with it. He didn't talk to me. If he talked to me, I would say it. If he talked to you, I would say it. But
0: the guy from the Miami Herald had it before Shams.
1: Yeah. Okay. So, yes. No, the story was out there, but this is the story we've had an announcement. Did you bet that non-Shams would have the LeBron James story? Did you bet it on Kalshi? Because
0: right.
1: I understand.
0: 100%.
1: Okay, right, very good. All right. So now let me see. This is where that's, I love, like we're here. We have experts right away. So Brandon and AT, you guys upload stuff to our YouTube pages all the time on Fox Sports Radio. Okay. So this was a scheduled live stream that got posted on the YouTube page. How likely is it that this was a mistake and it got posted erroneously?
2: You want a percentile chance, Jason?
1: Yes.
2: From 1 to 100?
1: Yeah, or percentage chance.
2: 0%.
1: 0%. There's no way this was done in error. No way.
2: No.
1: Why?
2: Because you, as a person who controls social media, Brandon posts his own content, I post my own content, we post content for a network. If there was ever a quote-unquote chance that we were trying to woo a young Mike Harmon to the network to join you, Jason Smith, I wouldn't be wasting my time on a what if. I would be putting my time into what's coming and what's next. So for them to have that already this far ahead and say it was like a test run is not only a lie, it's to cover themselves because somebody accidentally hit the post instead of draft. Or whatever it was.
3: Yeah.
2: He's 100% going to Miami.
1: Wow.
3: I don't know about that. I mean, I think it's one of two things.
1: Okay.
3: I think Alex is close. I do think it's like a college intern that accidentally started publishing at least the date on it of the press conference. I think Miami is right in that they're preparing for a LeBron James press conference, and they've been told that his decision will be later this week, which is why the press conference is reads July 27th. However, it also could be just a ploy to get attention from someone within the social department.
1: See, of both those explanations, with you guys knowing the YouTube world much better than I do. Like I say, hey, what are we going to use? What are we going to put on YouTube? That's great. You guys got it. Great. Where I'm ready to come down on it is that I think everybody knows when the decision's going to be. Like I think the one thing I can take away from this is that we're going to know on Monday. Like Monday is the day that LeBron James is going to let people know, or that's the day he's going to be, or he's going to make his decision on Friday and he'll talk with his new team on Monday, whatever it is. I think that the teams that are in it at the end, you see the videos put up on social media now, whether it's the Warriors, the Cavaliers, the Heat, and it feels like now it's kind of become a two-team race between the Cavs and the Heat. I think the teams that know the time frame. That's one thing I will say right away, that I think they know that either it's going to be the announcement on Friday and the press conference is going to be on Monday. So, okay, so he's ready for a press. Wherever it's going to be, he's going to have a press conference on Monday, so they know where it's at. That's kind of where I'm at definitively so far with this story. Harmon, where are you on this?
0: Kelce, $195 million. More moving towards Miami, up to 47%. Cleveland at 27%. Golden State, 15%. Minnesota down to 2%. And Philadelphia sitting there at 10%. So money's certainly moving in that direction. Now, in terms of the competency of the folks that are hired to a staff for social media, I like our squad here. They do a good job. Doesn't mean that you can't accidentally fat finger something once in a while. But to the point is, it's the be ready, because as soon as it's announced, everybody's going to want to know when and start flocking to all of their socials and everything else. So I think you want to have that in the system, especially I don't know how much time it takes to do the robust thing they're here doing here. Tyshirt, what is this? A 10-minute operation, 15-minute operation?
2: Oh, it's
0: adding
2: so
0: all graphics and everything else.
2: Yeah, because like if this is what you're saying it is, Jason, that's so easy to put together. That's not like, for example, having to have t-shirts, hats, and etc. ready for the final of game 7 or something. Like that's not them doing it to prepare. That's doing because they know and they just want to have all their ducks in a row. You know what I'm saying?
0: So you're saying they landed the plane.
2: So it's like the concerts on Thursday, they're doing like sound check right now. They're just getting ready for the show.
1: Okay, but let me ask you this. So now, now walk it through me with this now. What has to be done to post something on YouTube like this? Like how is there a possibility they could be posting something else or uploading it and it's erroneous? Like, what's the process that would go through to say, okay, I type this out. We have a thing ready for a LeBron James press conference and it's posted to YouTube.
0: You hit send. I mean, yeah, that's all it is. Like sending an email.
2: Yeah. And with YouTube and stuff like that, like it's not easy to mispost, you know, like that whole Draymond thing to throw us back where he was like, oh, I accidentally sent something of myself. It's not that easy. Like it's actually hard to do that stuff. So whoever did this, like I said, if Brandon's saying it's just like a quote unquote ploy to get attention, that's erroneous. If they did that, that's just going to make them look bad. I'm telling you, Jason, like it's not easy to do this by accident. So like this is like somebody just messed up, and in messing up, he was probably like, oh crap, that actually posted instead of went to draft, because somebody hit him up. It was like, dude, it's online. Like we're literally seeing it cycle through social. So he had to take it down, and now they're just going to probably cover and say, oh, like you said, we were just preparing for what if.
1: Or it could be somebody who was preparing for what if and decided, you know what? I'm going to post this for a couple of minutes online just because.
2: No,
1: why not?
0: No, Pat
1: I'm
0: Riley's
1: bored. It's the middle of July.
0: No, Pat Riley's going to come down and kick his ass.
2: Dude, how
1: maybe
2: about
1: Pat Riley was the guy that posted it. Maybe Pat said, hey,
2: no,
1: like, can I get in here on the computer for a minute? Can you go run and grab me a soda? I'm just going to get on the computer and send a couple of quick emails.
2: Mike, I think you agree with me. LeBron's been knowing where he's going probably before he even announced he was leaving the Lakers. This is all just comedy. This is all ploy. It's all just filler. It's just LeBron doing his showmanship. He's known for weeks, months, if not years. He knows where he wanted to end his career. This is just showmanship.
0: No, that's
2: all
0: it is. It's TV show. It's an extended TV show.
2: They all know. Like,
0: so
2: you
0: anybody that's doing the angry thing,
2: yes.
0: Watch when they show up in the documentary with the clips, right? You know exactly who I'm talking about. All of you are nodding along with me in your car, at your place of work, if you're laying down, whatever it is, going, yeah, the usual suspects that have the faux outrage about LeBron. That's what it's just building to, all right, I've got you, and I can command the audience, command the league, right? The Adam Silver, please, we'd love to do the schedule, the broadcast. Guess what? You can flip a switch as soon as that's done, right? That's all just that's a 24-hour at most thing for, all right, now you can do this. Because it's not like we're getting a bunch of TV commercials right now. Hey, you know, on October 27th, don't forget the Cavaliers or the Heat or whomever, insert team here, are playing. They don't have to do any of those builds. Now you got to go out and sell to advertise, hey, we got this team 27 times versus, you know, fighting bids and whatever else. There's a little bit of that, but it's not nearly as hard and complicated.
2: For sure.
0: The games aren't changing.
2: That's what I'm saying. And I'm sure he already sent it to them too. Like, they already have it ready, Jason. Like, they have a schedule ready. They have all of it. You think they're just going to go off the fly for LeBron? No, dude, they all know.
1: Look, and it's also like, this is also really far in advance, right? Like, this is now, it's Tuesday the 21st, right? And now, so this goes up there saying that Monday, July 27th. It's a very specific date
0: very
1: to have
0: specific.
1: Up there. Right? It's very specific. So again, I'm wondering if the finalists, the teams know, like Rich Paul has talked to Miami, and I'm just spitballing here, but knowing that you have a date set here on the schedule. This wasn't just LeBron James introductory press conference and we're loading it up there. Cause you don't need a date to put stuff up on the page, right, Alex? You don't need to do
2: No, but you can save the draft for when you want it available.
0: When you want it to, okay. Yes. When you want it to post, right? Mm-hmm. You can do that for however long in advance.
2: So they could be prepping all their stuff for Monday.
1: So that's a pretty specific date. I don't know that if this is something that if LeBron told the Heat he's coming, this would be a secret for 5-6 days. I don't think anybody
2: really?
1: Could keep that secret. No, there's no way people can.
2: They just tried and they already blew it. They just blew it.
0: Now the market before July 27th, 59%. Before July 28th, 72%.
1: Yeah, I mean, I think, as you see, yes, no one would be able to keep it secret for 5 days if they knew he was coming, because here's something that may or may not be true, and it doesn't matter because they blew it anyway. But like, that's a long time. If it said LeBron James introductory press conference Thursday, July 23rd, I would say, whoa, okay, because that means the announcement's tomorrow. And the press conference is Thursday. Okay. They know. And all they got to do is keep it secret for a day. Maybe they could do it for a day, or if it leaks, the announcement's coming tomorrow. But the fact that this was 5 days or, you know, 5 days from now, 6 days from now, that's a really tough thing to keep it secret for however long it's going to be. And then we have an introductory press conference. Like, they know the schedule already. LeBron's going to announce on this day and then they're going to have the press conference on Monday. That's a lot. That's a lot to me.
2: You think so?
1: Yeah, it is. I think it's down to two teams, right? And again, I can't believe he's going to go against the Cavaliers, which we'll get into that in a little bit. But like, I wonder if it's like, okay, here's the deal. We have it down to two teams. You're one of them. And they call the Heat and they tell them, you're one of them. We're going to announce on Friday is going to be our announcement. And then we'll be ready. LeBron's going to have a press conference. He'll be ready for a press conference on Monday, because then he's going to Greece on Tuesday, or he's going to, you know, Greenland on Tuesday, whatever it is. He's going on vacation. This is when he's going to be available. So remember when he came to the Lakers, he showed up at the airport, shook Magic Johnson's hand, got back on a plane and went on vacation, right? So this is the day. So I wouldn't be surprised if that's where it's at. Like, the Cavaliers and the Heat both know that this is going to be when the report is, and this is when we're going to be available for a press conference. So it gets out there and somebody gets a little bit excited. They post a little bit ahead of time for whatever reason. Cause again, I can't believe that he's going to say no to the Cavs again. He starts there. He's a kid from Akron. He leaves. He goes back. He leaves again. He has a chance to go back, and he's not going to go back. Like, I can't believe that's not going to be the case. I really
0: full WWE heel. I was the kid from Akron.
1: I just,
0: but guess what? I grew up.
1: The best thing that ever happened in this city. Like, I really can't, that would be some sort of extra special. Hey, blank you, Cleveland. I know. I've been back here and left a bunch of times, man.
2: Like, he's not taking shots at Cleveland. Come on. He already went back and won him a title. He owns him nothing. Come on.
1: He did. No, but then you ruin all of that. And not only that, but you keep Cleveland in it until the end.
2: Did he
1: and
2: say?
1: That's another part where I come down on it, is that if he really was going to do this and go to Miami instead of Cleveland, right? If that was really going to happen, he was going to say no to them again. He would have the Cavaliers out of the running. He's not going to lead them on to think, oh, I could come home, only at the last minute to go, nope, sorry, I'm leaving. I'm going back to Miami, going back there. No. Sorry, guys. Ha, ha, ha. You thought I was coming home.
0: No.
1: But I'm not. I'm going to Miami.
0: But Jason, this whole thing, the only thing we know he's not doing is, at least in theory, not coming back to the Lakers. Anything else seems to be open. Even if he was hanging out in Cleveland, even if he's, you know, looking down and maybe returning to Miami, it's not like it's come from his lips or Rich Paul going,
1: yeah, but
0: hey, I'm sitting here like a high school recruit with three hats.
1: There's a reason why the teams that have been mentioned have been mentioned. If there were more teams, they'd be mentioned.
0: Except for the Golden State guys, you know, begging for some relevance.
1: All the teams that have been mentioned have been teams that have said, yes, we'd love LeBron. They've all been teams that have said that. All of it. Cavaliers, the Warriors, the Sixers, the Heat. They've all said they want him. If there were other teams that love LeBron, you don't think they would put that out there? Rich Paul wouldn't get out there instead of saying, oh, I've heard from four dozen teams, including teams in the Chinese Basketball Association, teams in Europe. I've heard from teams in Iceland. They all want LeBron. Now, I think that'd be out
2: Jason,
1: there
2: because
1: it would
2: be
1: more attention.
2: How long did the government tell us UFOs weren't real? Long time. Yeah. And now they're saying, oh, my bad. They are real.
0: And
2: right?
0: Now they tell you and nobody cares.
2: Yeah. So, yeah. Jason, how about this? He left Cleveland and where did he go back to? Cleveland and won. He left Miami. Did he go back yet? Oh, no. So maybe go back and play with Bam, Giannis, and win one?
1: Oh.
2: Retire.
1: Oh, so, okay. So, wait. So he's doing Cleveland to Miami. Okay. To back to Cleveland to the Lakers.
2: Back to Miami.
1: All right. So, okay. So now he's got to go back to Miami.
2: Win one everywhere.
1: Then he's got to go to Cleveland after Miami,
2: no.
1: And then he's got to finish with the Lakers.
0: Well,
1: he's going to repeat everything.
0: Well, hold on. Well, what about the fact that Carmelo was saying he and LeBron almost went to the Bulls? How about that? There's your other Tuesday news dump.
1: Dude, if the Bulls were in on this, man, that'd be something.
0: Bulls.
1: I'd love to see the Bulls being in on this, but you know, they're not. No, I think there's something out there with the timing of it, but. Man, that would be, I mean, I gotta think that if he was gonna say no to the Cavaliers, there would be very publicly, they would be out and he'd be pumping up the Sixers or the Heat or the Warriors or whoever else. And that's what's like, I can't believe he would do that to the Cavaliers. That's what I keep coming back to. Really? You let him stay in it all the way till the end only to say no again? You want them to be, yeah, I know you don't like them burning your jerseys in Cleveland. They're going to burn your jerseys again. All the goodwill you bought by winning the title. If you say no again, you're done, man. You can't be a kid from Akron anymore. You got to be the kid from Akron that moved to South Beach. Like that's who you have to be now if you're that guy.
0: Look, just remember, hope is a dangerous thing. If you learned anything from the Shawshank Redemption, you may come out clear on the other side. For a lot of those guys in there, it didn't end well.
1: Oh,
0: Tommy!
1: So, potentially the link to the LeBron James Welcome to the Heat press conference was posted by mistake. We have more on this story coming up next, as well as big numbers out of the World Cup and WNBA. Keep it right here. And oh, by the way, we'll top it all off with an incredible play of the night from the Dodgers-Phillies game that I still can't get over 2.5 hours later. Yeah. That's next. Jason and Mike, Fox Sports Radio.
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6: Back in 2019, I made a documentary for HBO called One Nation Under Stress. And what was true then is still true now. Money and financial problems are consistently ranked as the number one cause of stress in the United States. And a brand new study out of the Mayo Clinic found that worrying about money may age the heart even faster than traditional risk factors. Unlike an acute stressor, such as a short-term work deadline or a brief illness, financial strain is often chronic and ongoing. And because money affects so many aspects of daily life, financial stress can be difficult to escape. Even so, financial stress does not mean you're doomed. It just means you need to double down on the things you know are good for heart health. Diet, exercise, sleep, and of course not smoking. I'm Dr. Sanjay Gupta, helping you live a better life.
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0: Fox Sports Radio, the Jason Smith Show with my best friend, Mike Harmon. Again, the big breaking story of the past half hour. I love stories that break at, 10 o'clock at night in the West Coast. Wait a minute, what's going on in Miami? Wow, that sounded like if Andres Cantor did a LeBron James. That was pretty good.
9: That was his Miami intro, sorry.
0: The Miami Heat posted a link to a scheduled live stream titled LeBron James Introductory Press Conference, followed by the July 27th date, which would be next Monday, to its YouTube channel in what a team spokesman said was a mistake. Spokesperson telling ESPN that the club's social media department was preparing for the possibility of James's signing and mistakenly posted the link to the team's YouTube page. The post got deleted. This just a few hours after Rich Paul said that, I don't know when LeBron's going to make a decision and we're not going to be rushed. Oh, I'm sorry. Yes. The entire league, the time of free agency is good for every single team, every other player, except for LeBron, who the last player signed like 2.5 weeks ago. No, no, no. I'm going to take even more time to make my decision because I can. So the rules of the NBA do not apply to me. I'm going to decide whatever I want to. Oh, wait, the Heat put this thing out there. Maybe that accelerates.
9: Well, but he doesn't have a deadline, so he can do what he wants. If you want to wait for him, great. If you don't, move on. Both the teams and the league.
0: Yeah, but this is where everybody, you got to have rules, right? Society's got to have rules, got to have laws. And generally, free agency in the NBA, look, I get if you don't want to sign the first day. Most people do. I get if you want to wait 3 or 4 days. But if you're LeBron, you know where you're going. You know what's happening here. I get if you want to wait 5 or 6 days after free agency begins. I get if you want to wait a week after free agency begins, see where the dust settles, what you have. I get if you want to wait 10 days after free agency begins. I really want to make sure. I get if you want to throw it out there and go to a Fanatics Fest 12 or 13 days after free agency opens and, hey, I don't know where I'm going to go and there's a lot of things I'm going to not answer a question for 2 days. I get if, you know, 2 full weeks after free agency is done, I still don't want to be rushed. No, I completely understand all that. Nah, the laws and rules of the NBA and what teams want to do and what the league wants to do. No, I don't care about that, man. I'm just gonna let everybody hang out there until I let them do what I want to do because I'm not gonna be rushed. Oh, okay, I get it. Sure.
9: We all wish to have that power for one moment in our lives. Maybe not an extended period. Maybe it's just, you know, you beat someone to the traffic light and you got to turn in front of them. Whatever it is. LeBron James has everybody at his and sitting by the keyboard, all the NBA scribes who might be on vacation or might be waiting to go on vacation. Adam Silver. I mean, what the hell is he going to do? He still needs to figure out the whole Kawhi thing. He didn't figure that out.
0: They have till the beginning of the season for that. He said it. He's going to give it a full year.
9: Sure. So LeBron's got till the beginning of the season for this too. Yeah, well, he don't need training camp.
0: They're not putting Kawhi on television. They got to set television partners and games, Mike Harmon. This is not some willy-nilly thing. I mean, look at Amazon and Peacock. They got to say, hey, we got to make sure how many 11 p.m., maybe 11:30 p.m. Eastern starts do we want to have over this year?
9: Hey, in the snake draft, you're just going to have to be really judicious about what you choose.
0: I mean, really, like, when is enough enough for LeBron? He's already had this for 20 years. He's had, yeah, I have my own rules, the NBA. Now you got 3 teams that want you. The NBA has asked you very nicely. No. I'm just going to show up and I'm going to tease people. And that, you know, and that's it. This is why people hate LeBron.
9: Stick out my tongue and taunt you a second time.
0: No, this is why people hate LeBron, right? It's because not only is he saying, I'm not, like Rich Paul saying today, I'm not going to be rushed. This stuff like this makes people hate LeBron. It's one thing if, you know, LeBron's on vacation, he's with his family, he doesn't know what he wants to do, and so I'm, you know, I don't have a decision yet. Okay. That's one thing. Now, I would still say the same thing. Dude, it's been almost a month since free agency opened. You got to know where you want to play by now. I don't know what you're waiting for. Okay. But the fact that he goes out and I'm making appearances and I'm going to tease everybody with this story. Oh, I don't know where I'm going to go to.
9: Hey, trust the process, man.
0: For 2 days, I'm going to drop hints that maybe it's Philadelphia. Maybe it's not. Maybe it's Cleveland. Maybe it's someplace else. Maybe it's the Heat. The fact that that he wants to do this and still say, oh, how dare you rush me? He's not going to be rushing this. Again, this is why people hate him, right? Cause now, you know, he's just doing it because he feels like it, because he can. And yes, you got to ride that edge of that envelope between pissing enough people off or they go, I don't really care where you're going. But I mean, really, that's what it is that this is why he is as polarizing as he is, because he makes decisions like this that he doesn't need to, right? Like, really, people would want to know where he was going anyway. So I'm going to set things up. The Fanatics Fest, it would have been a perfect thing to announce yesterday, the day after the World Cup. But no, I'm still going to go through this, and I'm going to keep teasing everybody and keeping everybody hanging on it. And again, that's something where I understand people getting upset with him. And it's not what he does on the basketball court. It's stuff like this, which is what makes people hate him. Right? Is what, and why he gets all kinds of vitriol. And he's going to wonder, boy, why don't I get that hug that Michael got? Why don't people talk about me like they talk about Michael and Hutt? No one ever criticizes Michael, yet they criticize me. This is what, it's nothing you do on a basketball court. It's not losing in the finals. It's because of stuff like this that he's done throughout his career.
9: Now, here's what I'm going to say. Maybe it's, this is a character that we can really bring to resurrect the DC Comics universe. Ready?
0: Okay.
9: Part of the Green Lantern process, and we're going to get lanterns, right, with Kyle Chandler and stuff. That's coming. There's a character called Parallax, and it's a villain that feeds on hate.
0: Okay.
9: The living embodiment of fear and hatred.
0: No, I like
9: and maybe
0: that.
9: that's LeBron. We've wondered all these times. I've wondered if he was a cyborg, and we've seen him break down a little bit the last couple of years. Like, he's human. Parallax.
0: He lives on hate.
9: Parallax, like a that. Villain that feeds on hate.
0: So wait, so he's not a current. He's not a current villain. He's someone that they haven't used in a long time.
9: Well, it's more just we've not seen him embodied in a film or television show, to my knowledge. So okay. I think we could do this
0: because it's not like DC is running rampant with great villains outside of Batman. There's really not many.
9: No, well, I mean, at least we get that new Caped Crusader 10-part series that has all of the guys that are part of the new Batman. Reeves and everybody are producers on it. It was pretty good.
0: Okay.
9: And it teased the second season pretty well. Because they didn't go to all the villains that you know too much. They changed it up. It was pretty good. But yeah, Parallax was created in 1994.
0: Okay. So it's been a while. Okay.
9: Yeah. Been around for 30 years. Yeah, so it's good. Right. He became the primary power source for the Sinestro Corps. And has possessed other hosts, including Kyle Rayner. I need to click to find out who Kyle Rayner is. Either way, I'm jacked up because I found a DC villain for LeBron James. There you go. He's Parallax.
0: Mm. Now, one more thought on this story, right?
9: You like
0: the Parallax version. Yes, I feed on hate. I like that. I like that. I like that almost as much as Danhausen's monies. I like that. The thing about LeBron. And why I still can't believe it's going to be anywhere other than the Cavaliers, right? And I told you about it. It's his, he's a kid from Akron. Is he really going to do this again? He's really going to diss them again, especially after they're in it all the way till the end. He would have told them, thank you, but I'm going someplace else where I think I can win more. But Cleveland's a great destination to go in. They're just in the Eastern Conference Finals. When LeBron has made big decisions like this before, he's not been scooped, right? The only time he was close to being scooped was when we did it, was when his wife put the return, the return is happening, and she put Akron on her social media page, and it got scrubbed off right away, and it was explained right away as, hey, no, this is just her that coming back to Akron at the end of the season with Miami. And we told you that is not something that is put up there and is taken down unless there's a hidden meaning behind it. Because you could easily just say, no, we're coming back to Akron after spending the year in Miami, right? The post was something like the countdown is real, I think is what it said, with a map of Akron. And we were the first ones to tell you, LeBron's going back to Cleveland. This is not something that is just in of itself. It's an outlier. It doesn't mean anything. That's the only time. Right? That's the only time that's ever happened. LeBron's entire career, no one knew where he was going. No one knew he was going to the Heat. No one else knew he was going to Cleveland. No one else knew he was going to the Lakers. Do you really think that he's left enough to chance that it's going to leak that it's the Heat before he's ready to make the announcement himself? Like, he is someone who is so incredibly careful with his NBA career, careful with his image. Everything is calculated that the Heat know, and some guy or girl, whoever it was, or somebody in the Heat PR department or in the working for social media mistakenly put that up there. Like LeBron gave control of this story away. So, but when he's been controlling it all along, I can't believe that. I can't believe that this is that real, because LeBron is nothing if not on top of and fingerprints everywhere, that suddenly, oh yeah, with 6 days to go until this thing can get announced, yeah, I'm letting it out there that it's going to be the Miami Heat. I can't see that for LeBron. I can't see him doing it.
9: Well, look, he could have come out instead of Chalamet. He could have presented the ball, match ball. On Sunday, that would have been cool. New York, New Jersey, here I am. Or he could do it like the Magic Hour. Remember when Magic Johnson had his talk show and he had the glowing basketball? Here it's not just got fire.
0: Yeah. Exit out by the Fresca. Exit Swollen Dome, the Jason Smith Show with my best friend, Carmen. Time now to find out what's trending in the wide world of sports. Someone who's been on YouTube hitting refresh for the better part of the last half hour looking for new breaking news. It's Steve DeSager.
10: Yeah, it's LeBron. It's not coming. The World Cup final averaged over 42 million viewers on Fox TV for the match itself, plus nearly 24 million on Telemundo in this country. The Miami Dolphins gave All-Pro linebacker Jordan Brooks a three-year extension. The WNBA was off tonight. Six games coming on Wednesday before the weekend All-Star break. Minnesota star Nafisa Collier due to make her season debut Wednesday. Her team, the Lynx, 21-6. The late ball game in baseball went to Arizona with two runs in the bottom of the 10th, beating the A's 6-5. Diamondbacks outfielder Corbin Carroll returned from a hyperextended elbow and went 1-for-5. Cincinnati was a winner at Seattle 4-2. Winning pitcher Chase Burns now 12-1. The Mariners are no longer first in the AL West. Julio Rodriguez did not start, hit in the leg by a throw last night, but he did homer off the bench in the 8th. The new first-place team in the AL West, the Rangers, up by a half over the Mariners. Texas shut out the White Sox 10-0, so the White Sox are now tied for first in the AL Central with Cleveland. The Guardians beat Minnesota 5-2. The Angels, with five runs in the first inning tonight, beat St. Louis 5-1. Colorado 8-7 winners against Washington on a solo homer bottom of the 8th from Hunter Goodman, 31st of the year. Houston sent Miami to an 8th straight loss 5-3. Houston first baseman Christian Walker returned after hip tightness and went 1-for-3. The Cubs' David Peterson went 6 2/3 scoreless, got the win over Detroit 11-2. Losing pitcher for the Tigers, Framber Valdez, out in the first inning. He allowed the first six runs. Mets 4-0 winners at Milwaukee. Brewers no longer with the best record in the majors.
0: They're say it like you're not surprised, okay? Just say, hey, the Mets won. Say it like you're not surprised.
10: I'm genuinely surprised that the Mets shut out the Milwaukee Brewers. The Brewers no longer with the best record in the majors, 63-38. Dodgers 64-38 after the crazy win at Philadelphia, 2-1 in the rain. Max Muncy, a two-run homer. The Phillies ran into a double play to end the game. So they ruined a great outing from the loser, Zach Wheeler. 7 innings, 9 strikeouts. By the way, Dodger catcher Will Smith now on the 60-day DL with his neck injuries out until at least mid-August. Kansas City.
0: So, TJ, clearly, for the Phillies, the wheels fell off in the 9th inning against the Dodgers.
10: I was expecting a Will Smith Philly joke after that.
0: Or I could have said, boy, a real Muto bad base running decision in the 9th inning by the Phillies.
10: It did not take long for the last name Real Muto to be trending on Twitter.
0: It was very quickly.
10: Not in his favor. Kansas City 3-2 over the Giants. Royals all-star shortstop Bobby Witt Jr. was out with a bad back. And in the AL East, the Rays are two games up on the idle Yankees now. Tampa Bay was a 12-2 winner at Toronto. The loss to Kevin Gausman. The Yankees' Max Fried will come off the IL to start Wednesday night. You see, the Yanks are playing two tomorrow. The Yankees' game tonight against Pittsburgh was rained out. Pittsburgh, by the way, has the Major League's top batting average ahead of the Dodgers. Boston's won 14 in a row, but its home game against Baltimore was rained out. They'll be playing two on Wednesday. The Orioles had won 7 straight until the Monday loss at Fenway. Boston pitcher Ranger Suarez should come off the IL this week. Back to you.
0: Thank you, Steve-O. Coming up next, I will let you know, Steve was going to continue to hit refresh on the LeBron James YouTube story. But the play of the day in sports, you got to hear it to believe it. That's Jason and Mike.
11: Harry Kane!
0: It's not Harry Kane. 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
0: Fox Sports Radio, the Jason Smith Show with my best friend, Mike Harmon. So I'm hitting refresh on YouTube. I have not seen the Cleveland Cavaliers saying, hey, we're uploading a welcome to the Cavaliers LeBron James press conference. No, don't see that.
1: That would be pretty funny if they did, though.
0: No. Let me
1: just
0: see.
1: For
0: welcome
1: giggles.
0: To
1: the Wizards.
0: Cavaliers LeBron. Hang
1: maybe on, the Wizards can do it. Maybe, let's see, who else? Trailblazers, maybe the Kings.
0: Yeah.
1: I mean, Tyrese Halliburton was doing appearances saying that LeBron basically sent him a bunch of laughing emojis when he said, come to Indiana. So that's good.
0: Okay, let me hang on. LeBron James press conference, Cleveland. No. LeBron James press conference, Cavaliers. No. LeBron James press conference, Cavs. No. LeBron James press conference, Knicks. Oh, tomorrow, 10 a.m. No. No, not there. Not there. It doesn't. We don't need LeBron. We're the champs, man. Come on. Let's not be crazy.
1: That was last year, man.
0: It doesn't matter.
1: It's a new day yesterday, but it's an old day now.
0: Dude, I have years for this. Years. Years. Now, the play of the night, again, I've seen this now about a dozen times, and I still can't believe it happened. Dodgers beat the Phillies tonight 2-1, but how the Dodgers won in a matchup of first place or two playoff teams potentially, because the Phillies are look like they're going to catch the Braves any day now. The Dodgers lead a 2-1 in the ninth inning. Tanner Scott is on the mound for the Dodgers with one out. Runners are at second and third, right? Phillies got a little something going on here. And Marsh is up. And Marsh has had a pretty good year for the Phillies. Now, he hasn't hit, his batting average come down a little bit lately, but, you know, still in the 290, 300 range. He's having a pretty good year.
1: Mm-hmm.
0: So the Phillies have the tying run at third with one out, winning run at second, ready to snatch a win from the jaws of defeat. Except this happened, and listen to the very reserved Philadelphia Phillies broadcast team talk about this final play of the game.
2: Hit up the third base line, and now they've got Crawford caught in a rundown. He's dancing. They'll get JT to third, and now they're running him back to, and now JT is running back to second, and he is going to be through.

0: for Marsh to get all the way, for Brandon Marsh to get all the way to second. Now, Crawford does his job, stays the rundown a long time because Real Muto gets to third base. He gets to third. He's standing on the base. He's standing on the base when they run Crawford back to third. And instead of standing there going, okay, I got to stand here because they tagged him out. Now we're going to have runners to second and third. Okay, fine. He decides to run back to second. I've seen people get caught up in rundowns. I've seen, you know, midway through, not know what. I've never seen a guy actually get to a base, stand on the base, and then try to go back to the base before it. And he gets thrown out so easily. Mookie Betts makes a great play, makes a great throw, by the way, like in the air, chucking it across the infield to second base to Edmund. Like that's a pretty good athletic throw by Betts after making the tag, because he doesn't have a lot of time to set himself. But this is a base running mistake that I don't know people make in youth baseball. Like when you get to the bag, stay there, right? Nobody gets in a rundown in the majors and is able to wait for a throw that goes over somebody's head. Like 98% of all rundowns between third and home end with the guy getting tagged out. And the job is stay in the rundown as long as I can. Yes, you get that weird instance once in a while where a team blows it, usually the Mets, and to wind up having a run scored. It's such a bad thing. But generally, this is how it works. And Real Muto makes a mistake that, I mean, again, I know the 12-year-old kids make this mistake.
1: I got a question. Anthony Contreras, what were you doing? Promoted from AAA Lehigh Valley in April 2026 after the shakeup, and we saw the changes that would later come to put Don Mattingly in the dugout. We had Dusty Woffin went, and he became the bench coach. So here was your opportunity, Contreras. Was he nonverbal? Stay on the base? Stay? Stay?
0: I think you can only blame him so much.
1: Oh, I'm blaming like everybody.
0: You're here on the base. Dude, what are you doing? Well, it's clear one thing is for certain. At the trade deadline, the Phillies need a base running instructor. There's nothing you can give up more. Give up Schwarber and Harper and Turner. Not enough. Go get that base running instructor.
1: Real Muto, your player of the day.
0: Your NL All-Star, JT Real Muto.
1: Hey, he's not known for his base running. Not the first thing on the back is baseball card.
0: When you get to the base, you know to stay there, man. Come on.
1: His hobbies include fishing and euchre.
0: Oh, I hope he's a better euchre player than he is a base runner.
1: Now he doesn't know the sequencing.
0: JT, you reneged here. You're supposed to throw a heart. You threw a club. Sorry. Clubs already led the first time through. Oh, JT, what are you doing?
1: What an epic fail.
0: Exit out by the Fresca, exit Swollen Dome. For Mike, I'm Jason. Coming up next, my buddy Ben Maller. 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
8: Kevin O'Connell, who is the head coach of the Minnesota football team, continues to refuse to name a starter. Kevin O'Connell, again, asked about this, he talked about open competition. He said, quote, "I'm not really familiar with a closed competition. My first thought on this, Kevin O'Connell keeps calling it an, quote, open competition because saying Kyler Murray's the starter by default because J.J. McCarthy melted down like a cheap can."

0: handle in a sauna doesn't play well with the bass. You got to take care of the bass. The Vikings quarterback situation is so bleak. How bleak is it? O'Connell is not, to me, he's not selling competition. He's running a clearance shop. It's like one of those Amazon return pop-up shops. And he's selling hope. He's selling hope.
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3: 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I've been told he's going to make a decision. I think LeBron's sitting there thinking, listen, I can't guarantee a championship with Cleveland, Philadelphia, Minnesota, but I could be a 50-minute flight from home. That flight up and down California, San Francisco, look out the window. I've flown it a few times. Man, it's pretty. That is absolutely beautiful. I think part of it is this. Minnesota's got a stacked team. Philadelphia, those two teams, that's where you can win a championship. I don't think he's going there. Philadelphia's unbelievable roster. Minnesota, you'd have rim protection. You get Ant. I got LaMelo Ball. I got Jaden McDaniels. I mean, Minnesota with LeBron, would they be the co-favorite to win it? I think they would be. Tom Brady never forgot. What did he choose? 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
6: Patrick Mahomes was not listed as the number one quarterback in the NFL by the execs, coaches, and scouts. No, that honor belongs to Joshua Allen of the Buffalo Bills.
7: Last season for Patrick Mahomes, believe it or not, was the bounce back season, right? We're like, all right, he looked all right. Looks a very better version of himself than he had the last few, you know, years. And so you're like, oh, that was a bounce back season. Problem is, the bounce back season wasn't that great compared to his standard. So if you're going based off last year, he looked solid. He looked good. He made some plays. 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
15: Sunday's World Cup final averaged over 42 million viewers on Fox TV for the match itself, plus nearly 24 million on Telemundo in this country. The Miami Dolphins gave All-Pro linebacker Jordan Brooks a three-year extension. The Miami Marlins have lost eight in a row. They lost 5-3 at Houston. Colorado edged Washington 8-7 on a solo homer in the bottom of the eighth, Hunter Goodman's 31st of the year. The Angels scored five in the first and won 5-1 over St. Louis. Arizona with two runs, bottom of the 10th, beat the A's 6-5. Cincinnati was a 4-2 winner at Seattle. Chase Burns of the Reds, 12-1. The Cubs beat Detroit and Framber Valdez, 11-2. Texas shut out the White Sox, 10-0, while the Mets posted a 4-0 shutout at Milwaukee. And the Dodgers won 2-1 at Philadelphia. Max Muncy, a two-run homer. The Phils ran into a double play to end the game. I'm Steve DeSager.
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0: Well, a drastic turn in LeBron Watch 2026. Who goofed? I've got to know. Welcome in the beginning of another night, a newbie night on the Ben Maller Show. We are in the air everywhere, providing dialogue to the death. We are, as we try to stay ahead of the curve, coast to coast, border to border, and beyond, on the vast and snappily powerful microphones of FSR emanating live.
2: Do it live.
0: 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I said that. 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
0: 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Now, it is a newbie night. What does that mean? I'll explain in more depth later on. It essentially means that the same seven people that call every show and think that they're in charge of the show, they have the night off. They have the night off, and we are going to try to find some new talent. We are trying to, we're going to try to cultivate some new stars in overnight talk radio. Can we do that? Are there hidden gems out there that we can find to make magic? We'll find out. I don't know. Maybe there's nobody. We always ask this question. Are there the next generation of callers that are just waiting to be discovered? We'll find out. In the meantime, a story that I had no intention, zero intention of talking about. We do have a mantra on the Ben Maller Show, though. Play the hits, my man. Play the hits. And you talk about the stories that are going on in real time. It's one of the cool things that we have. Podcasts are recorded. This becomes a podcast at some point, but we're doing it live. So what is the story that everyone's yapping about? Well, we go to Miami. Miami, Miami, Miami. We all love a mistake. Or was it a mistake? Well, we have had a possibly major, major update in the LeBron James sweepstakes. If you have not heard, and perhaps not here, we have learned now that the official YouTube channel of the Miami Heat, for a brief period of time, published and then hit the delete button a video titled LeBron James Introductory Press Conference with the date July 27th. OMG. My God. Now, as you might imagine, this, of course, cranked up the hype machine and the tidal wave across the sporting world. The algorithm picked up on this here. The bots got all excited there on that matrix, the social media world there. LeBron is going back to South Beach. Wait a minute. Pump the brakes now. So we then learned that the Heat, when somebody called up and say, hey, dumbass, you posted this video, LeBron's going to your team on your official account. And so the Heat had to respond. Now, did A, the Miami Heat, confirm that LeBron has agreed to terms? He will be rejoining the Heat and be hitting every golf course in South Florida before you know it. B, no comment. Or C, listen, this was just a user error. Well, according to what we've learned here, the Heat are saying that it was C, an internal error, a internal draft that the Heat social media team created as a contingency plan if LeBron does end up signing with the team. They say that is not evidence that a deal has been reached. That's what they're claiming. So as of this moment in time, this little slice of time, LeBron James has not announced his free agent destination. He has not done that. No decision from LeBron, despite many, many weeks of dragging this out and getting all the attention. That's what attention whores do. LeBron, the biggest attention whore we have. And so that's what he's doing here. Now, the deleted video has become the biggest talking point of LeBron's free agency. You might imagine, it's like, oh, my God. And the conspiracy theorists have been activated. The tinfoil hats are out everywhere. And so the question is rather simple. That's a good jumping off point. The question is this, as we discuss. Did a Miami Heat social media intern screw up and announce prematurely that LeBron James is returning to South Florida? Or was this just a harmless beta test? You make the call. So I've got whatchamacallit, Ruth Chris, and Hash Browns. And we will combine all of these things together, and we are going to make a victory cigar, which LeBron James will be smoking because he likes a good stogie when he decides on his team. So, A, this Miami Heat, I put this in air quotes, leak by the Miami Heat, it has got more layers than a Flying J truck stop burrito. There's a lot there and is just as likely as that burrito to make you sick. Okay, so look, you don't, where I come from on this side of the microphone, you don't accidentally upload a LeBron James is returning video on YouTube. I know the video was never the placeholder. Listen, I don't know much about YouTube. We did Benny versus the Penny when it got canceled by NBC. We put it on YouTube last year as a placeholder. And so I was publishing things on YouTube, and I never once published the wrong video. And I don't even know what I'm doing. And I didn't. And these are people that are supposedly trained on what they're doing. So I find that hard to believe. It's kind of like accidentally launching a nuclear missile. Somebody meant to hit the button. Right, somebody meant to hit the button, and that's it. Now, sure, we hope that this is just some overzealous intern who pressed the whatchamacallit when they were supposed to press the doohickey, and they pressed the wrong thing. But if this is accurate, and they jumped the gun on this, which seems plausible, and really either way, that low-level flunky for the Miami Heat should start practicing. Would you like fries with that? Would you like that upsized? Okay, very good. Ice or no ice? Okay, light ice? Okay, very good. All right. Hot sauce? No. Okay, ketchup? Would you like? Okay, very good. Thank you. That is a fireable offense, I would say. Now, we do know that these announcements are prepared way in advance. I learned this when I worked with some teams in years past. It's only gotten worse as social media has taken over in that regard. Even trades, when players are traded, it is often in the queue for days, sometimes even longer before that stuff gets announced. So you've got Miami, who's the betting favorite now on the gambling market. You've got Cleveland, Golden State, and Philadelphia. Now, we have seen plenty of examples in recent years of reports of star players changing teams, which turn out to be complete cow manure. All right. For example, I'm old enough to remember when that hack insider John Heyman reported that Aaron Judge was going to the Giants. Remember that? Not Aaron Judge. His evil brother Aaron Judge was going off to play for the Giants. There was a baseball insider who famously reported that Shohei Ohtani's private jet was on its way to Toronto, seemingly to sign a contract with the Blue Jays during free agency. So the point is, these things are often wrong. But either way, whether King James lands in South Beach again or not, whether that happens or not, it doesn't matter because the deleted YouTube leak is a thing. It's got Netflix docuseries written all over it there. An episode titled The Intern Who Knew Too Much. Cue the open. All right, now, we go to Cleveland, where the Cavaliers thought they were going to get LeBron. They might still. He hasn't signed with anyone yet. So I was bemused when I saw this, a little birdie chirping away that LeBron James continues to be what the cadavers are desiring, their heart desires. LeBron James, a reunion, that's easy money, money, money, money. So that is their top target. However, the backup plan, the fallback option is Jonathan Kuminga. A sign and trade for Jonathan Kuminga is the backup fallback option. So the question, all right, yet again, we look at this and the Cavaliers and their situation. So how do you characterize Jonathan Kuminga as the Cavaliers' backup plan if LeBron ends up going to Miami or one of these other teams? So Jonathan Kuminga as a plan B if LeBron walks. That is not a plan B. That is a plan barely is what that is not a plan. Why would you even let this out? This has to be somehow made up, right? If you've got any pride and you're in the position to add or subtract players, what are you doing? That is embarrassing. That is embarrassing. It's like going to Ruth Chris Steakhouse and saying, I would like the filet mignon. Okay, how would you like it prepared? Well, I like mine well done. Okay, we'll make it well done. Well, normally the chef doesn't like that, but we'll make it well done because you like it well done. And can I get that butterfly cut? Yeah, I don't think we can butterfly cut that, but I'll make it well done. Okay, sure, thank you. No problem. And then the waiter comes out and serves you a plate, and there's one thing on the plate. It's a Slim Jim. And you say, well, I wanted the filet mignon. I didn't want a Slim Jim. I didn't order a Slim Jim. Why'd you give me a Slim Jim? Well, we decided that you wanted something well done, so here's a Slim Jim. There you go. Enjoy the Slim Jim. Kuminga is a big-time tease. He's a dime a dozen in the NBA. Very talented. He looks like a superstar pregame in the layup line. And then when the actual game starts, forget about it. Forget about it. You should come with a USDA warning. Jonathan Kuminga is completely undercooked, which is not safe for human consumption or trying to win consumption. Not good. So he's been a human yo-yo, up and down and all around, bouncing between disappearing acts, widely considered inefficient most nights, and does not shoot the ball deep very well, decides that defense is optional. He is known as a matador defensively. Ole, ole, ole, ole, ole, just like that. So he's got that going for him. Also was at loggerheads with the Golden State Warriors coaching staff and front office because he thinks he's the guy. And in order to be the guy, you actually have to play. They didn't think he was the guy. And then you look around there and it's just a reality check. At this point, he's been in the NBA a few years. It looks like he is just not a glue guy, Jonathan Kuminga, spark plug guy. Play and score a few points off the bench, and that's it. Not a pillar, not a franchise pillar. All right, now, last word to the hot take machine. Do we have a new great debate in pro bouncy ball? Do we? Well, former NBA journeyman forward P.J. Tucker, who played for the Suns, Rockets, and just about every other team in the NBA. So P.J. Tucker said recently he would take Knickerbockers guard Jalen Brunson over OKC's Shai Gilgeous-Alexander. Right now, today. So that's what he said. He spoke on some jock podcast with friends and family and bots tuned in, I assume. and Tucker praising Jalen Brunson's late game ability, essentially the clutch gene, which some of us occasionally toss out. So the question, you again get to make the call. How much stock do you put into PJ Tucker saying Jalen Brunson is better than SGA? So to answer this, I have one word on how much stock I put in. That word is not no. That word is squadouche. That is my word. Tucker, PJ Tucker praising Jalen Brunson. Now, he did say, and this is a part where we're in agreement here. It's a bipartisan issue. When he said he's a 90s era player, I would say even a little before that, toughness, understated. I don't know that you can say he's overlooked anymore, Jalen Brunson. There was a point where you could argue he was overlooked. Not anymore. So the general take we agree with on that. We're like, ah, that's not a foul. You don't go to the penalty box for that take. That's not outrageous. It's not. However, the overall take is pure humbuggery is what it is. And here's why. Insisting that Jalen Brunson is a better overall player. And I like Brunson. I'm not anti-Brunson. He's got a little razzle-dazzle. He's got some moxie to his game, like my dog. So Brunson, though, side-by-side with SGA, saying that he's better with – it doesn't work. It's like going to a restaurant and say, well, Waffle House, I really like it. It's better than the Capitol Grill. Well, no, it's not better. Well, no, it's better because I went to a Waffle House one time. It was at 4 in the morning, and a buddy of mine got free hash browns. And that's why it's better, because my friend got the free hash brown. Well, that doesn't make it better. You just got a free thing. That doesn't actually make it better. Well, no, but for me, it's better because I got, you know, my buddy got it. He's my bestie, you know, and he got the free hash browns. So we're good. You look at everything, all the measurables, all that. Now, listen, SGA hasn't been the greatest playoff performer, has been part of a championship team and all that. 6'6", taller. So he's got the length, athleticism, and all that, and some massive advantages side by side in the Kolda Challenge in terms of creating and finishing and the versatility over the smaller Jalen Brunson. And so PJ Tucker, the other problem is this testimony from PJ Tucker here carries the weight of a parking ticket written on the back of a used Raising Cane's napkin. Okay, so the prosecution says the key witness here, PJ Tucker, is compromised and his take needs another label on it, may contain traces of Knickerbocker residue. And this is hilarious because PJ Tucker did admit to the fact that he is a little bit of a bias because of the Knicks. And you say, well, he must have spent 7 or 8 years in New York. He probably was there as long as Charles Oakley or Bill Cartwright or whoever. Starbury. No. Turns out that PJ Tucker wore the Knickerbocker blue and orange for three games in 58 minutes of garbage time, which, by the way, is not a tenure. That is a TikTok video, I do believe. All right, it is the Ben Maller Show. If you would like to be part of this, you can join us right now at 877-99-ON-FOX. That's 877-996-6369. Now, if you're a regular, take the night off. This is for newbies. It's a newbie night. It's a newbie night. As we discuss this accidental uploading of the LeBron James video. So what is a newbie night? It's different than all other nights because we do not have the regular callers. You will not hear hollering James fall asleep calling up. That is not going to happen on this show. You won't get Jerome and Charleston complaining because someone's more successful at life than he is. You won't get that content, unfortunately. I know you're devastated. Gunner will not call up from the break room eating a tuna fish sandwich in the back of a Walmart in northern Minnesota with an illogical take. You will not get that content here today. That is not going to happen. Andre, and his dog Willis will not be participating in this program. We will not hear from the leprechaun He will not be calling up and ranting and raving like a lunatic. So those characters do not work today. So we'll see. I mean, who knows? Maybe we have nobody new listening and nobody new that wants to call in. If you're interested in doing that, you're thinking about it, this is the night to do it. It's a newbie night. Again, the number 877-99 on Fox. That's 877-996-6369. If you'd like to be part of the program, and you can also just sit back and listen. You do not have to take part. You do not have to take part in this. And if you want, you're more than welcome. We'd love to have some new people. If not, we have plenty.
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0: Yes. Well, we have plenty of content, so we're ready to go throughout the overnight hours here. I'm just saying, if it's something you want, 877-99 on Fox on a newbie night. Now, what is a newbie? If we know who you are, if you've called enough where we know what time of the day you take a bowel movement, this is not for you. 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If we recognize your name right away, not for you. And if you're not somebody that we're that familiar with, this is for you. And also, if you haven't called in a long time, if you're somebody that used to call the show regularly, you're like a retired caller and you'd like to get back in the rotation, this would be an opportunity for you as well. 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
4: Quickly.
0: Is the number. To the courthouse we go. What is that about? We'll get to it, and we will do it next. However, it is the A block, and let's see, what hour is it? Let's find out right
12: now. Number one.
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1: It is the Ben Maller Show on a newbie night. Newbie night hanging out side by side here. You there, me here. And it's all new callers. We'll see how this goes. Will we get new stars? Or will we beg the regulars to come back? Now, on social media, it's not a newbie night. Everyone is welcome. Late Night Drug Tester writes in. He says, I was surprised Miami said it was an intern that screwed up. Usually they play the We Were Hacked by North Koreans. Very nice. That's a preview. If you want to hit us up on the X Machine, at Ben Maller. That's at Ben Maller. Phones are packed, so wait for somebody to hang up there on the newbie night. And Lorena is here, FSR Tech Queen.
2: So glad to be here, Bill.
1: Don't talk to me, please. And right over there, Koopa Loop at A Bronco Fan. That's A Bronco Fan. Your comments can and will be used against you in the court of the Maller Militia. Maller Prop Guy writes in. He says, we understand it's a newbie night. However, we're your boys and ready anytime you like us to play roles in your tire rack endorsement and live reads. So, and then they made the new tire rack logo, and look at that. You've got Alf, Ferg Dog smoking a stogie, and there's Maller Prop Guy side by side. Alf says, who goofed? I've got to know. Well, regarding Benny versus the Penny, well, there's many people that goofed. We'll protect them. Yeah, Anthony in Anaheim says, it sounds like Maller gave me an invitation for newbie night. Well, nah, we know who you are. We know all about it. Michael in Tulsa writes in, he says, did you say internal draft? Isn't that what OKC just did? By the way, for the World Cup haters, welcome back to the LeBron talk and endless, meaningless baseball games. Wake me up. What I don't have to listen to my local radio, listen to it on my local radio station. Well, you don't have to listen to it on your local radio station. You do not. Chip in the Q's writes in from Syracuse. He says, A+ on the Maller monologue. I wonder what that attention whore LeBron is going to do to stay in the spotlight after he finally cannot play pro bouncy ball anymore. Maybe he'll get a talk show like Magic had, but without any guests. Just LeBron talking about LeBron. Oh, he does that right now. He does these podcast things, which is just radio without the radio. What fun is that? Not much fun, I would say. All right, we are on X at Ben Maller if you'd like to be part. Coming up in a little bit, we'll have To the Courthouse We Go and a laundry follow-up. We start on newbie night with Steve, who's in Pennsylvania on newbie night. Hello, Steve. Welcome.
3: Thank you for having me. I appreciate it. I'm actually in South Carolina, but I'm from Pennsylvania. I'm on my way home.
1: Okay. Well, safe travels. What part of South Carolina are you in?
3: Where are we at? Let me see.
1: All right.
3: Live update. The car is driving for me. I have no idea where I'm at.
1: Oh, that's a boss.
3: I think I just left Greensville, I think it was.
1: Oh, okay.
3: Not sure.
1: All right.
3: Yeah, so the car's driving for me, so I'm just relaxing. But I called in, and thank you for having me on, because, you know, I'm sitting in the car by myself, and you guys are getting me home tonight, so I want to say thank you on that.
1: Well, technically, the car's getting you home because it's driving you by. I mean, we're just kind of entertaining you a little bit. We're giving you mild entertainment, marginal entertainment while the car. What kind of car do you have? Is it a Tesla or something? Or what do you got?
3: Yeah, I have a Tesla.
1: So I've thought about that. Is it worth it? Is it worth the hassle? Does it really drive itself? You feel perfectly safe having the car drive you?
3: I have my arms crossed, eyes forward. I just got to have my eyes open so. If my eyes aren't open, it'll start shaking and pull over to the side of the road.
2: So it's actually watching you while you're driving.
3: Yeah, it's watching me while I'm driving, and it's worth it. Just think about it. I drove from right outside of Philadelphia to Georgia Sunday, and I'm on my way back home. And I would say 90% of the time, the car drove.
1: And how many miles you get? This is great. We're doing a car commercial for Teslas now is what we're doing here. So, how long can you go? How many miles can you go before you got to pull over and charge the thing?
3: About 275.
2: All right.
1: All right, that's
2: so
1: okay.
2: I do want to complain because I have seen so many times where I drive by Tesla charging stations and the lines are 20, 30 cars deep because there's not enough chargers for the amount of Teslas.
1: Well, here there are a lot of, there's a lot of Teslas.
3: Yeah, I haven't had that issue. So I'm sorry to hear that. I haven't
2: Vegas last time.
1: That's a West Coast problem though. I don't know.
3: Okay, yeah. It cost me $8 to fill it up when I stop at night. Them,
1: you hear that? Instead of how much? Well, last time you filled up for gas, how much was it, Lorena?
2: My tank for full $40.
1: $60 for me last time. Sometimes it's over $80. Wow. Sometimes over $80. Coop, how much? You buy that expensive gas, Coop.
0: It's a lot.
3: that premium. You're getting that premium gas. You must have a German car or something like that.
1: That's a sucker, so you don't need that gas. Coop over. He spends way too much money on that gas. I don't want to get down that rabbit hole again. He doesn't need it. All right, but you
0: don't need it.
1: What? No, you don't need it either. It's been proven you do not need that type of gas.
0: My
1: it's a waste.
0: Engine is performance driven than yours.
1: No, it is not. It's the same crap. It's just they suckered you to pay more for gas. All right, yes, but you called up. You had something you wanted to say here, Steve. Is your car is driving you back home? Yes.
3: Yeah. So I'm kind of tired of the LeBron thing because Philly is in talks with. Well, we were supposed to be getting Bron. It would be a great fit for our team. I've never liked LeBron, to be honest. Never liked him. I don't know why. I think it was that Miami stud. Didn't like it. I'm from the era of Jordan, so, I was a Jordan guy, so he was the next guy. Didn't like him. I just wanted to call. I'm just tired of hearing about
1: all right.
3: LeBron.
1: Well, hopefully, Steve. I'm tired of talking about him. I got a show to do. So what do you want me to do here? I got no choice.
3: You have to talk about him because my local sports radio. Listen, I listen to them. That's all they talk about. But I will tell you this: that Philly situation, horrible.
1: Yeah.
3: Coach has to be fired. It is what it is.
1: I got you. All right. Well, you're bar guarding all the time. You've had way too much time. But Steve, stay there on the roads as you head back to Pennsylvania. Thanks, sir. It's a newbie night. And we learned all about a Tesla. Self-driving Tesla.
2: I like the idea of no gas.
1: Yeah. Well, who wouldn't like that? How long does it take to charge?
2: See, that's another thing. I think it's like 30 minutes.
1: It's not
2: but
1: great.
2: I think
1: if you're driving, if you're driving low, thousands of miles, that becomes a pain in the ass, right? Mm-hmm. That's not great. Hoosier Bill writes in, he says, newbie night, I dig the concept. Who was it that said your idiot bosses should allow more callers? I regret my advice. Short calls. Ryan says, I feel perfectly safe with my Tesla being in, he's in Mexico now, but he's from San Diego. He says, I feel perfectly safe with my Tesla being in full self-driving mode. If you do not have two hands on the wheel and it will disengage and it'll give you two more strikes. On the third strike, you're out. Oh, so they're modeled after baseball. Well, that's nice. Didn't they change that? Cause there's videos of some woman who was sleeping in her Tesla, the original self-driving Tesla. It went viral.
2: Yeah. Why wouldn't you fall asleep?
1: Yeah. And then
2: it's already hard to stay awake when you're driving sometimes.
1: It does become a problem. Fergdog says, Mallor, you did not ask Steve the most important question. How often does he have to fight off whack jobs trying to key his car? fair question. It is newbie night. All new callers all the time. Let's go to La La Land down the street. We say hello to Aaron, who's in L.A. Hello, Aaron. Welcome.
4: How you doing, Ben?
1: If I was any better, I'd be an angel, but not whatever they're calling themselves these days because they stink. So, yes.
4: They stink. Yeah. Yeah, well, I'm a long-time listener. I've been working at UPS for 22 years, and I've been listening to you for pretty much the whole time, days of Senator Arlo.
1: Oh, Arlo. Matt. Arlo from Wyoming. Yes, the great Arlo. That's a blast from the past, Arlo. Haven't heard that name in a while.
4: Karen K, Vlad, L.A. Mike.
1: That's the amazing Vladimir, who's in Miami, by the way. Every once in a while, Vlad will shoot me off a text. He's back in South Beach doing the Miami thing. That's where he was from. And then I haven't heard from L.A. Matt. That guy was a character, man. He sounded just like Cosby. Bill Cosby, which I don't think you can say anymore, but back then, nobody even knows who Bill Cosby is anymore, do they?
4: Like you guys don't play that drop anymore. That shut up, Bill Miller.
1: Oh, yeah. Well, Lorraine is new. I mean, that's like seven board ops ago.
2: I always feel, you know, mean when I play that one, you know? It's very intrusive.
4: Hey,
2: like, same when I do this one.
4: Ben sucks.
2: You know, it's just like, oh, it's mean.
1: we have many updated. We haven't heard from Anthony. Well, he can't call because he's a regular Anthony, so this is not an opportunity for him to call.
4: Shut up, Bill Miller!
1: There you go. Shut up, Bill Miller. Outstanding. All right. So thanks for listening all these years, Aaron. I appreciate that. Thank you.
4: Yeah, yes, sir.
1: It's cool.
4: Appreciate you. You get me through work at night.
1: I appreciate it. What can Brown do for you? Pay your bills, apparently, right? Pay your bills.
4: Yeah, exactly.
1: Yeah, I got you. All right. Well, just checking in. That's all. I appreciate it. So
4: I'm a big-time Charger fan and got to speak to Coop. I didn't get a chance to talk about his Broncos because he put me on hold real quick. But
1: yeah,
4: I'll call again. Next time I call, I want to be a want to do the Mueller.
1: Oh, the oath. Oh, yeah. Okay. Oath. We'll have you. Have
2: oh,
1: you do
2: that'll
1: the
2: be great.
1: Yeah. All right. Well, thank you, Aaron. Have a good night at work, buddy. Thank you, buddy. It's Aaron from UPS, first time caller. It is the Ben Maller Show. To the courthouse we go. Well, Tyrese Halliburton, did he get in trouble? Did he get arrested? No. He got married. So, what talk
2: oh.
1: about. You love, Lorraine. And I brought this up because.
2: Congratulations.
1: So, his wife won the jock lottery there as he is a max contract, Tyrese Halliburton. So she hit the lottery. Congratulations to her. Big winner there for that young lady. Super wealthy. And she'll get 50% of that when they get divorced someday. So very exciting there for Tyrese Halliburton and his wife. And I'm not sure why this ended up on TMZ. But it was there, and so be it. I wonder, there's a prenup. I didn't see anything about a prenup. Maybe there is. Time now for the Who Am I game on a newbie night. Hooray for newbie night. It's all newbies. 877-99 on Fox. When someone hangs up, we clear a line out for a new newbie.
5: Who?
1: Chase Burns. Mr. Burns. That's a pitcher. Became the first Reds pitcher since me. This is in the divisional era. To win 11 consecutive decisions within a single season. Again, Chase Burns became the first Cincinnati Reds pitcher since me in the divisional era to win 11 consecutive decisions within a single season. That is the Who Am I game. Ask and figure out who I am. The answer. We'll get to that. We will do it next.
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19: 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Strength and conditioning specialist Dana Santis told us, with body weight training, you create progressive overload by changing joint angles, adding instability, or choosing more challenging variations of the same exercise. Two other factors driving progressive overload are time under tension and muscular fatigue. That means the amount of time your muscles are engaged during a movement, the slower the movement, the harder it will be until you reach the point where you can't do another rep with good form. 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So important. Breathe out when you exert force. I'm Dr. Sanjay Gupta, helping you live a better life.
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0: the Ben Maller Show on a newbie night. All new callers. I would say we're off to a pretty good start on newbie night. We'll see where the road takes us, the long, winding road of the overnight. Plenty of newbies lined up. Who will be next? We'll find out. In the meantime, coming up in hour number three, so not this hour, not next hour, hour number three, the Queen of Hearts with Lorena will return. So if you want to ask questions, you can start sending those in.
1: We love.
0: Send those in. Hashtag Queen of Hearts.

0: have late night drug tester going with Selena Gomez, who's 34 today. Man, it all ends when you turn 34. It's all downhill from there.
1: Oh, no. That means I only have 4 months left.
0: Oh, no. My God. Ferg Dog says, JT Realmuto, nice base running. Oh, yeah, that was so great. The Phillies. Dum da dum dum dum. Way to blow a game, Philadelphia. Dodgers and Phillies. Phillies threatening to tie the game, and they ended up getting a double play because of botched base running by JT Realmuto. I thank him for that. Shane in Des Moines says the Syracuse mascot, the orange, is the answer. Joe Nuxall from Alf the Alien Opiner. Well, there's a throwback. Joe Nuxall. Drew Peacock, who has started every batter off with two balls from Mr. Irrigation. There you go. I see what you did there. Very funny. Duffman. Oh, yeah. From King Rory. That's his answer. Lance McCullers from Mr. Nice Guy in the Bay. Padre legend. Dontrell Willis from Dat Dude. The D-Train, who's doing TV now. 904 Ray going with Tom Browning. The late, great Tom Browning. Who else do we have? Page down. The Great Gazoo. From Michael in Tulsa, that's his answer. Malaprop guy, the iconic name from the late 80s, Oda B. McDowell. What a name. Imagine filling out that birth certificate. Oda B. Oda B. I wonder what the parents were, what their other options were with the parents that named him Oda B. McDowell. I wonder what the mom's other choice was going to be. What else? Jose and Ozzy Canseco from Hoosier Bill, the smartass, he says. Bruce Hurst, Red Sox legend. From the 1980s as well, from Neil and Fall River. Mario Soto from Sean in the Valley of the Sun. Eileen in San Francisco is going with Dave Stewart.
2: Wrong.
0: As his answer, Coach Jason Brown from Ryan in Mexico. Do you have an answer, Lorena?
1: It's got to be Zach Wheeler.
0: That is incorrect. 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John Franco also did it, and Tom Seaver. 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
0: Kevin O'Connell, who is the head coach of the Minnesota football team, continues to refuse to name a starter. Kevin O'Connell, again, asked about this. He talked about open competition. He said, quote, "I'm not really familiar with a closed competition. My first thought on this," Kevin O'Connell keeps calling it an, quote, "open competition," because saying Kyler Murray's the starter by default because J.J. McCarthy melted.

0: melted down like a cheap candle in a sauna. Doesn't play well with the base. You got to take care of the base. The Vikings quarterback situation is so bleak. How bleak is it? O'Connell is not, to me, he's not selling competition. He's running a clearance shop. It's like one of those Amazon return pop-up shops. And he's selling hope. He's selling hope.
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3: 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I just got to say, I have enjoyed the World Cup. I've watched way more than I actually thought I would if you'd asked me 3-4 weeks ago, whatever. Whenever I had a chance between the girl, my daughters let me. They watched it. A lot of them, I got just turned 5, 7, and 9. Oh, wait, why was this? Who was that? Yeah, and then, you know, why did we lose? And just, like, into it more than I anticipated. 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Name the sport, doesn't matter. 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
4: Tied at 7, bottom 9, the 0-2. Cairo swings and grounds it inside the bag at third. Down the left field line, all the way to the corner. Pham on his way to third. Tank's waving him home. The relay from Hino to the plate is light!
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9: The Dodgers are back to having the best overall record in the major leagues as Milwaukee lost at home 4-0 to the Mets, while L.A. beat Philadelphia in the rain 2-1. Max Muncy with a two-run homer. The Phillies ran into a double play to end the game. San Diego won at Atlanta 8-3. Fernando Tatis Jr., a home run measured at 474 feet, longest in the majors this year. Cleveland is tied for first in the AL Central after its 5-2 win over Minnesota, while the White Sox got shut out 10-0 at Texas. The Mariners no longer first in the AL West. Texas is. Seattle lost at home to the Reds 4-2. Cincinnati winning pitcher Chase Burns now 12-1. Arizona took the late game with two runs in the bottom of the 10th, 6-5 over the A's. Houston sent Miami to an 8th straight loss 5-3. Home games for the Yankees and the Red Sox were each rained out. I'm Steve DeSager.
1: Big Ben Maller.
10: I've never heard of him before today.
11: A little of that guy goes a long way.
1: You know. The one, the only, wow. Late night know-it-all.
0: What's not the like?
12: That's right!
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0: The damn Ram, or is he going to be a damn Ram? Welcome in the beginning of another hour of the Ben Maller Show. We are in the air everywhere, within earshot, as we give you hassle-free sports talk, coast to coast, border to border, and beyond, on the vast and swankily powerful. I don't even know what that word. What does that word swankily mean? I don't know.
13: Swankalicious.
0: I don't know. Anyway.
13: Swankified.
0: Yes. Absolutely. Powerful microphones of FSR emanating live from the walk. As we walk the chalk, coast to coast and border to border. Guaranteed human from the world famous Fox Sports Radio studios as we are side by side here. Now, the courtesy flusher. He reached out. He said, Ben, can you please can you please talk about tires? I said, courtesy Flusher, with a name like that, absolutely. 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And we're back at it in the audio dojo. It is a newbie night. Hooray for newbie night. Man, we had a good hour. Guy called up driving back to Pennsylvania in his Tesla. Little humble brag there. He's driving right now. We're keeping him company. Guy's been listening for 20 years. He goes back to the Karen K days here at Fox Sports Radio, and he works at UPS. He called in. Some fun calls there last hour. We'll see what's ahead this hour. But our lead from La La Land, details, developing story regarding Aaron Donald. Will he be ramming it all day and ramming it all night? Well, interesting turn of events here. Have you not been following this? Have you been plugged in? Maybe not. So state-sponsored NFL Network, which whacked some good people, Charles Davis among them, got given the old pink slip there. Guess the NFL's not making enough money, and Disney doesn't make enough money, so they got to whack people right and left. Anyway, so state-sponsored NFL Network telling us that no decision, despite what you have seen and heard over the last couple of weeks, no decision has been made whether or not Aaron Donald is going to be green light go, yellow light maybe, or red light no. No decision yet. Donald is still testing the old engine, making sure that the spark plugs work and the brakes work and all that to see if he's ready. Now, the chatter had been that it was going to happen. I've heard from the people I know who are around the Rams that they are completely confident that it's going to happen. Now, the issue here is the when. It's not if, because it's going to happen. The timing on it is when is it going to happen. That's what I keep hearing there. And this is something that will continue to stretch on, allegedly. So we're in a hazy part of the story. So let us discuss. That is a good jumping off point. The question, Aaron Donald's decision to play for the Rams or not is still a mystery. How are you interpreting the latest noise around Aaron Donald? So I've got KFC, Little Golden Books, and Weighted Blanket. And we will combine all of these things together, and we're going to go ABC, 1, 2, 3. That's what we're going to do. All right, so number one. All right, so Aaron Donald's decision on whether or not to play for the Rams is a bit of kabuki theater at this point. It's mystery theater, right? He's playing peekaboo. He's playing peekaboo with the NFL calendar is what he's doing here. And publicly, everyone's noncommittal, except there's these little nuggets that are left, these little breadcrumbs that are left by Aaron Donald. The Rams are waiting like they're holding a table at the Polo Lounge at the Beverly Hills Hotel back in the day for a superstar who might show up. Might not, but we're just keeping the table there. Now, in the latest chapter of the Teflon Don files, that's one of the nicknames for Aaron Donald, Our hero, Aaron Donald, strolls into KFC. He skips the bucket deal. No chicken. Grabs a bag of sporks. Now, why would he want a spork? It makes no sense. Here's why. Because the spork is the perfect metaphor for where we are in the Aaron Donald story. So there are three tines on the spork. Now, you've got the spoon thing, but the three tines, three choices. We've got no clarity. So three choices. Now, option number one is to sign right now on the DocuSign, Aaron Donald, hit camp, and then just play out training camp and do the whole thing, the whole Megillah, and there you go. Now, that is highly unlikely. Highly unlikely that that is going to be the option. Option two is the veteran cheat code. Now, what is the veteran cheat code? You skip training camp in July and August, and you don't even sign at the start of the regular season. You come in there somewhere around week 7 or week 8, possibly even later, and we mentioned the word peekaboo. It would be peekaboo! Here I am! Surprise! Like a album drop that you didn't expect right there. Oh, look at that album drop. I didn't expect that. And you can then terrorize quarterbacks in the NFC West with Myles Garrett on the other side, and there you go. Now, option three is to hit the eject button. Eject, eject, eject would be option number three. And that is the option that nobody believes will actually be a hit. That means he just goes back and retires and or stays retired and says, I'm not ready to play. Now, the popular opinion by popular people is he's going to play. He's already decided he's going to play. He's just figuring out when he wants to play. Does he sign after training camp for week one? Does he wait till midseason? Does he see if the Rams are actually as good as they're supposed to be and Stafford stays healthy and plays like the MVP he was last year and all that? So it's the ifs and buts for candy and nuts games. So those are the options. Now, staying in the NFC West, we go to Arizona. Why? Because I'm a glutton for punishment. Cardinals quarterback Jacoby Brissett, the expat Jacoby Brissett, and the team are deep in negotiations. I know you're very excited about that. Pay increase for Jacoby Brissett ahead of training camp, getting, you know, into the meat of training camp. So Brissett, who signed to be the backup for Alligator Arms Murray, who's now toiling in Minnesota. Brissett signed a 2-year contract. His current salary, I know, how's he going to be able to put food on the family at $4.8 million? My God. That is impoverished. It is so sad. Jacoby Brissett, $4.8 million, and only $1.5 million guaranteed. He's living in the Tenderloin District and flying down to Arizona to play. He's living in the Tenderloin District in the Bay Area. Meanwhile, the backup quarterback, Gardner Minshew, somehow finagled more money and is making more money as he continues his sojourn down the dusty Winnemucca Road, traveling around to hit every NFL team. So the question, the Cardinals are planning to give Jacoby Brissett a bumpity bump in terms of the salary. Do you find this in any way significant? So I find it significant from the standpoint it's absolute lunacy. Now, I know the NFL's got a license to print money. We're all brainwashed, right? We're all addicted to it. It's our crack. We can't get enough of it. I got that. However, does anyone there have a half a brain? Like, you look at Brissett, it's the NFL's ultimate economy rental. You know, you go to the airport, you're like, all right, I need a rental car. No, sometimes you don't rent a car, but certain places you rent a car. And you're like, am I going to go to a major car rental place? Am I going to go to one of those like Turo places? So you say, okay, I'm going to rent an automobile. And you go to the rental thing and they say, well, they try to upcharge you. They always try to upcharge you at the rental car place. Always try to stick it to you. And do you want the full size? Do you want the luxury car? No, I don't need luxury. I don't need full size. No, I think I'm good in that. Okay, how about an economy? Okay, good. So that's Jacoby Brissett. He's the economy rental. Reliable in that he's a adult. Remember they were selling that? Kyler Murray was a child in Arizona and Jacoby Brissett was the adult in the huddle. That was one of the big selling points last year. So he's reliable. He's not good. He'll get you from the airport to your hotel or wherever you're going. And that's it. But you're not bragging. You're not bragging about that rental car. You're not taking pictures of it other than just in case you get in an accident. So in 12 starts last year, Arizona won one game. They were 1-11. 1-11 last year. So where I come from, you don't get a raise after that. You get demoted. And so whatever new money the Cardinals are going to pay him should count as a charitable contribution deduction. And the IRS should send a thank you card to Arizona for supporting underperforming quarterbacks. So thank you, thank you, thank you. Now the Cardinals giving Brissett a little bumpity bump. I didn't know businesses still give out pay raises. I thought they just stopped years ago giving out raises to employees. I had no idea. But it's kind of like if you give Jacoby Brissett a raise. I have the perfect analogy for this. So it's like going out to a restaurant, and maybe you like the restaurant, maybe you don't like the restaurant. I mean, you've been there a few times, and the check comes, and you're like, all right, I'm gonna tip the waiter. The meal was terrible. The meal was horrible. They served roasted grasshoppers and deep fried mealworms and fried crickets, and it was just disgusting. And you tip the waiter not because the waiter earned it, but because you feel bad. You're planning on never going to that restaurant again, and so you're like, all right, I'll tip is what I'm doing. But whatever extra cash they hand Brissett, again, should be just some kind of deduction. Now, the playbook here for the Cardinals. It's odd they've chosen a little Golden Books classic, Thomas the Tank Engine right there, slow, predictable, and heading nowhere fast as they are Team Tank. The Arizona Cardinals are Team Tank. They absolutely are. The Cardinals are casually tanking. They're licking their chops. They're all excited, hoping for Arch Manning. And they're like, oh, we're going to get Arch Manning and all that. Oh, it's going to be so great. Until they realize the Manning family will never allow that to happen. That is not going to end up in Arizona. And they're daydreaming and night thinking about the number one pick in the NFL draft in 2027. All right. Now, final point. To Seattle we go. Bad news, Seahawks. Is it true that the new owner of the Seattle football team is not in it to win it? Yes, the Seahawks reported $9.6 billion sale, which has not been approved yet. It is led by a venture capitalist, a tech mogul, Vinod Khosla. That's the guy, a big tech guy in the Silicon Valley. And he is expected to become the second largest price tag ever on a professional sports team behind only the Boston Celtics, who sold for $10 billion. Now, the way we hear it, right, the real benefit, like this guy, Khosla, did not buy the team. He's not buying the team because he loves Seattle and he loves the Seahawks and all that stuff. No. The latest theory is the reason that this thing's going to be sold for what it's going for, the Seattle Seahawks here, is because of Section 197 of the U.S. tax code. What is that? I don't know what Section 197 of the U.S. tax code is. Well, it allows really, really rich robber barons, the aristocrats, the oligarchs, to essentially write off most of the purchase price. As a deduction, things like media rights deals and trademarks and goodwill. Now you can do this over 15 years and you can generate massive tax deductions. So the question, the buzz about the Seahawks being purchased mainly as a massive tax write-off. So how does that work for you? Well, how does it work for them? So I'll describe it this way. And I was interested in this because it kind of points out the fact that if you own a team, you should only own it for 15 years. If you buy a sports team, you own it, you save money on taxes. And then after 15 years, you got to get rid of it. Imagine, if you will, buying a giant multi-billion dollar lemonade stand. Well, there's no way there's a multi-billion dollar lemonade stand. I'll tell the people over at Minute Maid. So you got a multi-billion dollar lemonade stand. Okay, you with me so far? Good. Okay, so you got that. The government looks at you and says, all right, it's expensive. You pay a lot of money for it. You can pretend that the name, the reputation of the lemon stand, the customer love, all that stuff, that they get a little lower every year. That people don't like the lemonade as much every year, and there's a little less every year. So that is basically what's the plan. The plan is here in Seattle, as I understand it, the IRS is now the silent partner for the new ownership group there in Seattle. So you think these cats are chasing Lombardis, trying to become a dynasty? Please, that was a fluke Super Bowl anyway, last year. No, no, they are they're after the depreciation tables. That's what they're worried about here. So the Seahawks are not so much a football team once they're sold to this new guy, the tech guy. They're not a football team. They're a billionaire's weighted blanket is what they are for tax season. Nice weighted blanket. And the tax rules allow owners to subtract the intangible value, again, over 15 years. So that is a nonstop fire hose of tax write-offs for the new owners of the Seattle Seahawks there. The playbook could not be simpler. Could not be simpler. You buy the team, check that box, okay. You check the box, enjoy 15 years of massive tax write-offs while Uncle Sam subsidizes the vanity project that you've got going on there, and then you sell it to the next rich person, the next oligarch that comes up that wants to have that. Good afternoon, good evening, and good night. It is the Ben Maller Show. 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It is a newbie night. Hooray for newbie night. It's all new callers. 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
7: Wow.
0: I know. We'll get back to the newbies. I got a bunch of big name. I don't know if they're big names or not, but they're newbies. We're going to find out together if these are exciting callers or not. I don't know. So can you be Mr. Overrated and Mr. Underrated at the same time? We'll take a look at that. We'll get to it, and we will do it next. However, it is the A block. What hour are we looking at here? Let's see.
12: Number two.
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42: Now seems as good a time as any to remind you, you don't always have to take healthy habits to the extreme. Not only are you unlikely to stick with something that's difficult, even if you can keep it up, it's probably going to be to the detriment of something else. And chances are that something else is more important. So if you're on a quest to improve your health, I promise the basics are going to take you much further. I'm talking about diet, try and be as plant-based as possible, exercise, meaning multiple rounds of cardio and strength training, and sleep. For most people, 7 to 9 hours a night. I'd like to think of these things as sort of a three-legged stool, right? If you're not doing any one of them, it's really hard to keep balanced with the others. The key here is you don't have to strive for perfection. Doing anything is going to be better than nothing. I'm Dr. Sanjay Gupta, helping you live a better life.
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0: the Ben Maller Show. It's a newbie night. Hooray for newbie night. Yeah, it's all new callers all night. Reminder, this show is available for you on the phones. If you're new, not a regular, 877-99 on Fox, on X, at Ben Maller. And that's at Ben Maller if you'd like to be part of the program. Make sure to follow that account. Otherwise, we're not going to read it.
1: Ben sucks.
0: Wasting your time. Lorena is here. There was a giant box with her name on it. I did not see what was in the box.
2: We got more Squishmallows.
0: You can say hello to Lorena, FSR Tech Queen. FSR Tech Queen and Koopaloop, a Bronco fan. That is a Bronco fan. And don't forget, next hour, the Queen of Hearts with Lorena. So if you want to ask relationship, stock market, weather, what else we've got?
2: The best gift to buy your significant other.
0: You want to ask her who's going to win the Super Bowl? You can ask her that. Really good at that stuff. Really, really
2: Where's
0: good.
2: Where's LeBron going?
0: Oh, that. She's got the answer to that as well. All of that content coming up next hour on the Queen of Hearts. Hashtag Queen of Hearts. We thank you in advance. But it is a newbie night. All new callers all the time. So you give us a few minutes. We'll give you new callers, and let's see here. Let's go to the phones right now. Scotty on the Pike is up next. Hello, it's a newbie night. Hello, Scotty on the Pike. Welcome.
3: Mr. Maller, it is an honor to finally talk to you.
0: Thanks for calling.
3: Not a long time listener. I recently changed careers, and I started doing the overnight, and I found you, and I listen to you every night nonstop. You're great.
0: Well, thank you.
3: Hi, Lorena. Nice to meet you.
2: Hi.
3: And,
0: well, thank you. I appreciate that. I have a question. Hold on. So what inspired a career change?
3: Corporate layoff.
0: Oh, okay. I know about that. I've been laid off. Oh, before Christmas. They always, Thanksgiving and Christmas, they always whack you, right? That's always what they get.
3: After 31 years, week before Christmas, they gave me my papers, so.
0: I'm sorry about that.
3: That's okay.
0: That's a good run. 31 years is a good run, right?
3: Yep, turned out for the best. I found you, found Lorraine, found you guys. Great. I wanted to do Malapalooza, but they changed my schedule, so I couldn't do it. I had written a new theme song for your show, and that was going to be my debut, but I guess I'll have to wait till next year.
0: Yeah, well, you'll be doing next year's fine. You do it next year. It's no big deal. And we have other bits that we do during football. It's mostly just football because, you know, we don't need bits during football, and we're good. There's stuff to talk about, so, But absolutely. What are you doing? So, what kind of work are you doing now?
3: I am driving a truck, making deliveries to my customers overnight. So their stuff is ready for them in the morning when they come in.
0: All right. Very good. Very important job for people. I've often said people just think that stuff shows up automatically. Somebody actually has to drive and deliver it and put it on the shelves and all that.
3: Everything we use in life at one point in time was on a truck.
0: Yeah.
3: Everything.
0: It's kind of scary when you think about that. Everything's on a truck. Yeah. Pretty wild.
3: And so I'm just living out my life here in the Democratic People's Republic of Massachusetts. I know you got a few regulars.
0: Yes, we do.
3: California, too. I know you got a few regulars from Massachusetts. So hello to my fellow Massholes.
0: That's right. No, I am an honorary Masshole. We had a guy named Masshole Mickey who actually was a delivery guy. He lived out in Worcester, and he passed away a couple years ago. But he gave me the title honorary Masshole. So I wear that title.
3: Oh, my wife's from Worcester.
0: There you go. And we did have a meet and greet. I guess you were not listening then. A few months ago, we were in Worcester. We had a meet and greet in Worcester, one in Boston. So we had a good time. Met a lot of
3: people. Yeah, I heard about your meet and greet in Worcester. I must have started listening right after it. But that's great. That's great.
0: All right. Well, listen, I'm glad you found the show. This is amazing. You're out there delivering all kinds of things to people, and nobody bothers you, right? You kind of do your own thing, I assume. No one's really giving
3: you The idiot meter kind of goes up at night. You know, people like to, you know, vary their speeds by 10 to 15 miles per hour constantly, so you don't know what lane to be in.
0: Yeah.
3: But, you know.
0: I got you.
3: Maybe they're tired or they're not listening to you. I don't know.
0: It's a bad job by them. All right. Well, Scott, thank you, man. You can call. You don't have to wait for a newbie night, Scotty. You can call whenever. You know, we're here. So feel free.
3: All right. So I didn't suck?
0: No, you were good. I like you. Yeah, you got the nickname Scotty on the Pike. I like that. Love a nickname. You know, we'll work on material. We'll do some trial runs. We'll be good.
2: Don't be a stranger.
0: Yeah. All right. Thank you, Scotty. There you go. Scotty on the Pike. But that man, 30 something years there. That guy worked his ass off in corporate America. And they stuck a dagger right in his heart.
2: You give him your life.
0: And that guy didn't quit, though. Scotty on the Pike said, screw that. I'm going to go get another job. And now I can listen to overnight talk radio because I got another job. And that's what he's doing. See, Carl Ravitch got whacked by ESPN. 33 years he was at ESPN. He got whacked. Couldn't, no, I don't think he was that good.
2: Hasn't there been like 3-4 firings this, like, in the last 24
0: hours? Oh, yeah, Disney, man. I blame you, Lorena. They're whacking people right and left there at Disney.
2: Well.
0: Cam Newton. Although some of these guys I don't feel bad for because they just signed new contracts. I think Cam Newton signed a multi-year contract. He's getting paid. He shouldn't have had that job anyways. Terrible. Who else? Ryan Clark. He sucks. Nobody's complaining about him getting let go. I mean, you shouldn't not celebrate people getting fired, but you can't, you don't have to be sad about it. Who else? Charles Davis from NFL Network. He got whacked. Bunch of anchors I've never heard of because I stopped watching SportsCenter when it stopped becoming cool years ago. So I didn't watch that. So. We have a guy cashing a newbie is on a newbie night, cashing a golden ticket. Wouldn't that defeat the whole concept of newbie night with a golden ticket, Koopaloop?
1: I don't know how that defeats the concept.
0: Well, he's obviously been a caller, a regular enough to get a golden ticket.
2: Yeah, if they're new.
1: No, you only have to call one time to get a golden ticket. You call once, you win a game show, you get a golden ticket.
0: Lorena, how do you rule on this, Lorena?
2: I don't know. It doesn't feel like they're new. They've obviously been here before.
0: All right, let's
1: do you recognize him?
0: Let me see. Let me talk to him. Alex is in Lancaster, PA. Hello, Alex. Welcome. He says he's cashing the golden ticket, Lorena. That's what he says.
4: Because I've got a golden ticket. I've got a golden ticket.
5: Hello, Bill Miller.
0: Oh, yeah, this guy's a weasel, this guy. Yeah, yeah. I recognize this guy's a snake, Coop. He's a serpent, this guy.
1: What does that mean?
5: You're just jealous. I beat you like 2 weeks ago on Mallory's Mountain of Money. So,
0: yeah.
5: Well, me and Coop only needed one round to beat you.
0: That's what I'm talking about, Coop. This guy's a snake right there. He slithers along is what this guy does in the bushes.
5: It's also for, and I know you Californians say it Lancaster, but it's actually pronounced Lancaster.
1: Not out here, it isn't.
0: Yeah, well, listen, not in our world, so
2: what? Screw
0: you, you little snake.
2: Ew.
0: That could be his nickname, Alex the Snake. What do you think? Alex the Snake or Alex the
2: Serpent?
0: I bet
2: you call it Turkey A, too, don't you?
5: Yeah, just Turkey.
0: You sure about that? I don't know.
5: Yeah, sure about that.
0: Well, we actually pronounce it California is how we pronounce it, so screw you. You know, that's how we pronounce it.
5: Well, there was a Lancaster, PA before there ever was a California, so we had it right the first time.
0: Technically, the land was here in both places, so you want to get technical. I mean, there's always been land here as far as we know.
2: Does he seem feisty?
0: He's very, yeah, I told you, this guy's a snake! The guy's a serpent!
1: You tried to discredit his golden ticket before he even got on the air.
0: Because he picked you and you rigged the game and all that.
1: I rigged the game.
0: You always rig these games. You do.
1: No, we were just superior.
0: You feed them answers before the game starts. I know how this goes. Lorena tells me everything off the air. She tells me
2: and
0: the whole
2: thing. And I record
0: deal.
2: You when you're not looking.
0: Exactly. The whole thing.
5: Well, you did say my L and my name stand for loser. But then again, you have two L's in your last name, so you're a double loser.
0: What a schmuck. I mean, were you born a schmuck or did you become a schmuck? What happened?
5: Well, I had that planned out when I played the game, but you had me on mute, so you didn't hear me at all say it, so.
0: Well, the reason I had you on mute is because you're a Mama Luke. That's why I had you on mute. We have a button. It's the Mama Luke button, and you qualified, Alex, as a Mama Luke. So we had to put you on there, and that's what happened. All right, well, you've called in. You done any other lines you had saved there? Anything you want to get out? Any more shots you want to fire off there?
5: No, I just wanted to call in and actually do something more than a game. So
0: yeah, all right.
5: I've wanted to call in for a long time, but I'm not the best with talking, so.
0: No, I completely agree. No, you're actually pretty good. Have you heard Hollering James?
5: Yeah, he's one of my favorites.
0: That says a lot.
5: Along with Anthony in Louisiana, those two are.
0: Yeah.
5: My favorites, along with Coop. I like Coop. So hey, Coop.
1: Yeah. What up, Alex? Call again to play Mallory's Mountain of Money. We'll destroy Ben.
0: Yeah, he'll cheat
1: again,
0: which is his code for, that's a dog whistle. I'll cheat again and we'll win. That's what he says there. And by the way,
5: yeah,
0: buddy, the L's in Mallor are legend and leader. That's what the L's are in Mallor. Okay.
2: Damn
0: legend
2: straight.
0: And leader. Damn right. I could have gone lethal. I didn't go lethal. There he goes. Alex the Snake from Lancaster. He seems actually like he'd be a fun regular caller. Takes a lot, though, to be a regular caller. You can't just show up there and do it. Ray is in Northern California. And I recognize Ray's name. He's not a regular caller, but I do recognize Ray's name. Hello, Ray. Welcome.
6: Hi, Ben. Hey, I wanted to call and follow up and see if Anthony ever called. And we figured out the gender of Anthony.
0: So the answer is no. Anthony usually calls up the first hour from Louisiana, and he is not called up. I'm relatively confident that Anthony is a dude, but you never know.
1: There's no such thing as gender. It's a construct.
0: I think I know who told you that.
6: Well, I got a hot take for you guys.
0: All right, hold on. We got a pause. Hot take. This is not about Anthony from Greenwood, Louisiana, who loves Outback Steakhouse, right? This is not about that. Okay. Here we go.
6: Yeah. Here we go. So, pray for the peace of Jerusalem. May those who love you be secure. Psalm 122, verse 6. Stand with Israel.
0: Okay. Thank you. All right. Cool. Go away. All right. Your thoughts on that, Lorraine? Or no? All right. Let's go to Nick in Missouri. Nick in Mizzou. What's going on, Nick? It's a newbie night. It's a newbie night.
2: You never know what you're going to get.
7: Good evening, Ben. I'm here. Long-time listener, first-time caller.
0: Long-time listener, first-time caller. What part of the great state of Missouri are you in there, my friend? Where are you at?
7: I live in St. Joe, which is about 40 minutes north of the best chicken strip on the planet.
0: That's right, baby. That is right. You win. That is the correct answer, Nick. Congratulations. You are a winner in life. Absolutely correct on that. And where can people find the world's greatest chicken fingers in the greater Kansas City area? I believe that's Liberty, Missouri, if I'm not mistaken, right?
7: That's true. That would be at the Liberty Landing.
0: The Landing in Liberty. We had an epic Mallard meet and greet there. I love Kansas City. Been there many times. Maybe I'll go back again soon. Who knows? And the chicken fingers were awesome. Named after me, of course. Which makes them even better. But what's on your mind here, Nick? You just want to say hello. How long have you been listening to the show, Nick?
7: About 2.5 years, I would say. I come across the show 2024, probably.
0: Okay. All right, that's cool. Hey, well, we're almost midway through. Well, we are midway through. We're past the midway point, right? This year? Yeah, we are. So
7: Yeah, probably would have been the beginning of 2024.
0: All right.
7: I just want maybe I could become the ninth everyday caller of the year and share my knowledge right here from the home of the brave. I guess I messed that up. Land of the free and the home of the chief.
0: Yeah, land of the free. And you were close. There are brave people there. There are brave people there. And there's a great war memorial in Kansas City right over the city. That World War One, right? World War One memorial?
7: Correct.
0: Yeah, that's right there.
7: Yeah, they used to host the greatest rock concert of the year there every summer.
0: No, is that right? I didn't know that. It's pretty cool, though. Nice little park. And memorial and all that. All right. Well, you're working right now, Nick? There's a lot of like noise in the background, ambient noise. What kind of noise are we hearing here? What's going on?
7: I'm a chemical formulator for Land O'Lakes. I make farming chemicals. So yeah, lots of machinery going on.
0: Okay. Well, be safe out there. Stay covered up.
7: I appreciate you taking my phone
0: call. All right. Thank you, buddy. There's Nick. Look at that. He's dealing with all those chemicals all night.
2: Land O'Lakes butter, right? I think that's Land O'Lakes.
0: I mean, I don't know that they're putting all the, maybe they are putting the chemicals in there. I don't know. He said he's dealing with all kinds of chemicals. That's what he's doing. Right now, he's dealing with a lot of chemicals. All right, so there was this great debate, real quick. Trevor Lawrence, is he overrated and underrated at the same time? He was listed as the 97th on one of these Fugazi top 100 lists. However, on the NFL top 100, he was number 62. Voted by the players. That is a 35-spot difference between a media big board, which Terry loves, and the player big board. That is one of the largest gaps of any player. And so there's this debate. I don't think Trevor Lawrence is great. I think he's average. I have him as average, and he has had some horrific performances. The Jacksonville's only been in the playoffs a couple times with him, but he's been terrible. And he was dreadful. That was a winnable opportunity against Buffalo in the playoff game this past season, in the postseason, obviously, and he did not get her done. That game, Buffalo was trying to give that game to Jacksonville, and Lawrence sucked at a time you cannot suck. Small sample size. But there it is. All right. So there's this debate. Scrooge says your callers are a-holes, but they're usually a mirror image of the host of the show. Yeah. Very nice. Bill says, who's your Bill says, does every caller talk through a tin can? Yes, we actually pass out tin cans. They do have the Fox Sports Radio logo on them. So there is that, which is very exciting on a newbie night. Hooray for newbie night. All right, we will press on. Time now for the Insta trivia. And then we'll get to the newbie night. But here is the Insta trivia. We go to the NFL where blank had the most rushing yards in the entire league with fewer than 200 carries. And this is during the 2025 NFL season. Again, blank had the most rushing yards with fewer than 200 carries in the NFL during the 2025 regular season. That is the Insta Trivia. Maller, the third degree as well. We'll get to it all. We will do it next.
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9: What are the chances you are listening to this while drinking a nice hot cup of coffee? If so, don't let me stop you. For years, we've been reporting on the health benefits of coffee, and that's not going to stop today. A new study, this one out of Harvard School of Public Health, found that coffee and tea could help lower your risk of developing dementia. People who enjoyed 1 to 3 caffeinated cups a day saw the biggest impact. In addition to the caffeine, coffee contains hundreds of bioactive compounds that can influence inflammation, glucose metabolism, vascular function, and oxidative stress. It's also possible coffee drinkers might be doing other things that keep them healthy. Eating a more balanced diet, getting plenty of exercise, sleep, not smoking, or drinking too much alcohol. And finally, staying socially active. I'm Dr. Sanjay Gupta, helping you live a better life.
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Comment on them. I'm told by the nerds that work here that when we get into the algorithm, it's based on comments, so we need you to write a witty comment on the video. 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Ben Maller Show on the YouTube page. All right, back to it. Time now to pay off the Insta Trivia. Then we have Maller to the third degree. Here's the Insta Trivia. Blank had the most rushing yards with fewer than 200 carries in the NFL during the 2025 season. That is the question. What is the answer? Mark the Walker from Rochester says the late, great Brian Piccolo, who looked a lot like Sonny Corleone. Who else do we have?

0: He has been a garden variety quarterback the last couple years. I think he's just ordinary. I don't know what he did that first year where he played like a franchise quarterback. Ever since then, he's been a Jag. Not a Jacksonville Jag Coop, just a guy. I don't see that changing. He had the worst playoff game I've ever seen, with a wink and a nod to some other quarterbacks who've also sucked against the Steelers with all those turnovers. But no, he will not be there after this year. Next!
1: During an appearance at Fanatics Fest over the weekend, Anthony Edwards talked about the fit in the backcourt with his new teammate LaMelo Ball and said, "It's definitely going to be ups and downs. First year together, maybe a lot of downs." Ben, do you think it's going to be a rough year for the Timberwolves?
0: I don't think it'll be a rough year. I think this is not a cosmetic addition. You know what I mean? Like, this is a more of a major adjustment, modification of the Timberwolves roster. And the knock on Ball is he's a losing player. He puts up empty stats. He's not a winning player. So if that's true, Minnesota's cooked. They're screwed. Next.
1: Last week, Anthony Davis said he expects the Wizards to win 40-plus games and for himself to appear in all 82. Former All-Star Jeff Teague said he's willing to bet $100,000 that AD doesn't make it to 70 games, let alone 82.
0: Yeah.
1: Ben, what about with the Wizards winning 40-plus?
0: No, Anthony Davis will not play even half the games for the Washington Wizards, Koopaloop. So, was he trying to host a comedy roast, Anthony Davis? What was that? That's ridiculous. How do we do?
1: He passes.
0: That is it. I won the game. 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
2: 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The Odd Couple with Rob Parker and Kelvin Washington. 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
6: We've got the Canaries in here. We're thrilled to have them in here. We have Coach Rob Laskowski. We have Michael Gonzalez and Tucker Heiser. 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
8: 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No, that honor belongs to Joshua Allen of the Buffalo Bills.
9: Last season for Patrick Mahomes, believe it or not, was the bounce back season, right? We're like, all right, he looked all right, looked a very better version of himself than he had the last few, you know, years. And so you're like, oh, that was a bounce back season. Problem is, the bounce back season wasn't that great compared to his standard. So if you're going based off last year, he looked solid. He looked good. He made some plays. But then you look at the year before, and that's where you maybe stalled him out, because you would say, well, look, he wasn't, the numbers weren't great, but shoot, they were 15-2.
2: 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Ladies and gentlemen, this is The Odd Couple with Rob Parker and Kelvin Washington.
9: The challenge is, unfortunately, in the NBA, not MLB, they have caps. 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

0: 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The challenge with a guy like Wemby and some other players that you named and other players in general is because they want to win, because their legacy is not going to be based on how much money they accumulate.
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2: Tied at 7, bottom 9, the 0-2. Cairo swings and grounds it inside the bag at third. Down the left field line, all the way to the corner. Pham on his way to third. Tanks waving him home. The relay from Heen out of the plate is light!
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6: Sunday's World Cup final averaged over 42 million viewers on Fox TV for the match itself, plus nearly 24 million on Telemundo in this country. The Miami Dolphins gave All-Pro linebacker Jordan Brooks a three-year extension. The Miami Marlins have lost 8 in a row. They lost 5-3 at Houston. Colorado edged Washington 8-7 on a solo homer in the bottom of the 8th, Hunter Goodman's 31st of the year. The Angels scored 5 in the first and won 5-1 over St. Louis. Arizona, with 2 runs, bottom of the 10th, beat the A's 6-5. Cincinnati was a 4-2 winner at Seattle. Chase Burns of the Reds, 12-1. The Cubs beat Detroit and Framber Valdez, 11-2. Texas shut out the White Sox, 10-0, while the Mets posted a 4-0 shutout at Milwaukee. And the Dodgers won 2-1 at Philadelphia. Max Muncy, a 2-run homer. The Phils ran into a double play to end the game. I'm Steve DeSager.
1: It's time.
7: Anybody hear that?
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1: Tighten those laces.
8: Scared to close my eyes.
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9: Come on, come on, come on, come on.
1: Here he comes. It's him.
10: Here I am. Ta-da!
11: Look out! No!
12: Uh-oh. We're in trouble.
10: This is a big deal.
1: Oh, yeah. That's the stuff. Now, live from the Fox Sports Radio studios, here he is, Ben Maller.
10: A pirate's life for me, a pirate's life for me. Welcome in. It is the beginning of our number 3. That's right. Of the Ben Maller Show. We are in the air everywhere. Marshaled together, you and I, as we are on the pathway to prosperity. That's right. Unbelievable. Coast to coast, border to border, and beyond, on the vast and zippily powerful microphones of FSR emanating live from the whale. Do it live. And as we wail away under the cover of darkness, guaranteed human, from the world famous Fox Sports Radio Studios, where Mike in Tucson, Barbecue Mike in Tucson, reminds us this hour made possible in part by our friends at Tire Rack. 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So then Can't Close the Deal Neil and his son Corbin reached out and they said, hey, Ben, We want to know more about that SRG thing. 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By the way, I just noticed that we're in the old Rush Limbaugh studio, and it sounds, he used to fold up the paper. That's my tribute. And it sounds much better in the studio. It must be the soundproofing. I don't know. I've done it another. Anyway, all right, here we go. I'm going to shoot the shot. Oh, I hit it. I nailed
8: Perfect
10: it.
8: Shot.
10: I hit it.
8: Perfect
10: I hit
8: shot.
10: The camera. I hit the camera. Jay Scoop, can you screenshot that for me, or Al for Ferg Dog or Malaprop Guy? Yeah, that's two times, by the way. I believe I've done it 10 times, so I'm at the Mendoza line. We'll call it the Mallow line. Speaking of that, our lead this hour from the boogie down Bronx, where New York Yankee baseball was not played. Game got rained out. However, some buzz out of the borough of the Bronx that Yankee executives were excited when they read a while back that Libby Dunn, the girlfriend, also internet model, I think every woman's an internet model at this point, and gymnast at LSU. Remember she tried to buy the Bambino's house, Babe Ruth's old home on the Upper West Side? Notice she didn't try to buy Babe Ruth's old house in Yonkers, because he also lived in Yonkers. She tried to buy the Upper West Side, which is one of the richer places in the world, and at least in our world here. And so they thought, well, this is like a link. This is a sign from the baseball gods that Paul Skeens has interest in joining the Yankees. Now, the bid, Libby Dunn bid $1.6 million, all cash, and she was denied because of the co-op. It's a co-op board, homeowners association, what we call it, and she publicized it, and the rich folks, the old folks, said, we do not want to be TikTok stars. We want no part of this, so screw you. And that's where it ended. So if you didn't see the latest on it, so the Yankee people and their people, their actual people, the Yankee people thought, well, there's something here. Babe Ruth lived there in the 1920s and the 1930s. And they figured, hey, there's a crossover situation and all that. And, Skeens, who has been the side eye action the Yankees have been giving, they keep an eye on Paul Skeens. So they were like, well, there's something here and all this stuff. And he attempted to set the record straight. Paul Skeens was asked about this, the Pirate star pitcher, who has been tied to the Yankees for a couple of years now, denied interest in playing for the Yankees. He spoke to the tabloid, the New York Post. He said he does not have any special desire to play for the Bronx Bombers. So that is a good jumping off point. Let us discuss the question. Now, here it is. Star pitcher Paul Skeens denying interest in pitching for the Yankees. All right. How does this change the timeline? How does this change the timeline, the space-time continuum? I've got Mona Lisa, Toys R Us, and Employee Manual. And we will combine all of these things together, and we're going to make a dirty water dog is what we're going to make, a street dog from New York. So first of all, in terms of how does this change the timeline, this is what's known as a blip on the radar. It is right out of the Complete Idiot's Guide on how to handle questions about trades. Rule number one, do not publicly flirt with the richest team in baseball, the biggest city in Major League Baseball, while your current club is a contender, more of a lightweight contender than a heavyweight contender. Like the Pirates, if they get to the playoffs, that's enough. Like Paul Skeens would have to have been a complete dingleberry at the Bronx Zoo to announce publicly, oh, by the way, even though I'm just passing through New York playing the Pirates this week, playing with the Pirates, I'd rather play for the Yankees. You can't do that. It's right there in the complete idiot's guide on how to handle these type of situations. Consider this a little pothole on a long, winding road. Just a little pothole. And the Yankees are playing the long game. They're playing the long game. Now, what does that mean? Right now, Paul Skeens is not supposedly available. Right. So, you know, he's not. He's unavailable at this moment. Fine. All right. Sure. So is the Mona Lisa. You can't just go buy the Mona Lisa. You can't trade for the Mona Lisa. That doesn't stop people from trying to pull off a heist of the Mona Lisa. You feel me on that? Yeah. All right. So New York, they still have Paul Skeens. You know who he is right now? He's in their Amazon cart. You know, that little cart thing on the screen. He's in the Amazon cart right now. They just haven't been able to pay for it. They can't click the thingamajig because it's not actually available. It's in the back and they gotta wait for it and all that stuff. So for now, Pittsburgh is clinging to a final wild card spot in the National League. And it's almost at the point now where we go to the dog days. These are kind of the dog days after the All-Star break. Not kind of, they are after the All-Star break into mid-August. And then right around middle to late August, the flag is up. And we're off to the races. Down the stretch we come. So plenty of time for all that. And Pittsburgh is the final wild card team. If the season ended today, the Buccos would be in the playoffs. And if Paul Skeens is going to continue, and he's been a little rocky over the last couple of months. It's not like dominant shutdown guy. He's not been that guy. However, if they're able to pull this off, Skeens keeps throwing these ballistic missile pitches. And he'll end up in New York or L.A. No ifs, ands, or buts about it. All right, now, secondly, to L.A. we go, where Dave Roberts, I got an email from a guy this week who he emailed for the podcast, but I didn't use it on the podcast, and he's like, hey, Mallard, you should apologize to Dave Roberts. This sounded like something Andrew in Bakersfield. It's such a bad take, I thought Andrew in Bakersfield said it. It was not from a guy named Andrew in Bakersfield. You did monologues, I remember. The I remember guy. I remember you wanted Roberts fired. I still want Roberts fired. I could manage the Dodgers, they'll win. You think Dave Roberts is the reason the Dodgers are winning? Please, come on. Are you that stupid? Anyway, Dave Roberts, when asked about the trade deadline, says he expects the team to be active. There's a shocker. The Dodgers are going to be active at the trade deadline. He stressed, though, that the front office is always, always kicking the tires on potential deals. And he didn't want to get too excited about any one name. Of course, you can't talk about names. Now, Roberts indicated the Dodgers are constantly evaluating the market. He said he emphasized that they will not make a move to simply make a move. Really? Where have I heard that before? I don't know. Every trade deadline. Instead, they're targeting upgrades that genuinely will improve the roster. He said the team had no obvious glaring holes, Dave Roberts, as they have the top record in professional baseball right now. He went as far as to say that he could argue, Roberts said, he could argue the Dodgers are actually sellers more than buyers. Okay. So the question, how do you parse the words? How do you parse the words of Dave Roberts saying that the Dodgers, D-O-D-G-E-R-S, Dodgers, are almost sellers more than buyers at the trade deadline? So on this one, it is a case of big blue hubris. That is big blue hubris is what this is. The Dodgers are not sellers. They are hoarders is what they are of the storage unit. They've got the storage unit full of broken pitchers and unopened prospects. They've got all that. And if you look at the menu board, Dave Roberts is at the soup kitchen there, and he's serving up roster optimization bisque is what he's serving up there. Buzzword soup. A lot of cliches, platitudes, and all that mashed together without any real meaning. Although when Roberts claimed that they're only targeting upgrades that would genuinely improve the roster, that sounded to me like Tarek Skubal of the Tigers, someone along that line who's legitimately Mr. Big Time and all that. And Roberts, though, he talks, you listen to Dave Roberts, he's so programmed now. He talks like he's the one making the moves. It's not his call. He's not the one making the decisions. Andrew Friedman is holding the remote. He's got the super AI computer thingamajig as well. And so this is not roster landscaping. Sorry, Mr. Irrigation. It's not roster landscaping. It is strategic pruning is what the Dodgers are doing. Like, the Dodgers are a Toys R Us kid. Remember, if you're old enough, you know, there used to be a toy store that every kid loved called Toys R Us. I know, I'm dating myself. It was very popular. Many kids grew up Toys R Us kids. So Toys R Us kids, everything's on layaway. Everything breaks. Nothing comes with batteries. You're living the Toys R Us life. All right. And Blake Snell, my man Blake, where are the people calling up? Somebody call that schmuck Vasse up and say, hey, Vasse, when's your guy going to pitch again? Your little hero, Blake Snell, Vasse. You get his dry cleaning and get him his breakfast bagel every morning. Blake Snell proving he is Humpty Dumpty, who fell off the mound, and the Dodgers, they bought a bunch of eggshells. They thought they bought a hard-boiled egg. They bought a bunch of eggshells. You've got Tyler Glass now, who's the glass man. You've got him. So the Dodgers have stockpiled so many damaged all-stars, so many damaged all-stars that they need a waiting list just to get injured. There's not enough room. And it's like, seriously. Like, Will Smith just got put on the 60-day deal, the Dodger catcher, so I guess it's Dalton rushing for the rest of the year. And it'll be out Will Smith, God only knows how long. Always bet the over on baseball injuries. Always bet the over. Always bet the over. But you get hurt right now. Literally, the Dodgers are like, listen, we don't have room. You're going to have to wait. I'm sorry. We just don't have room for you in the trainer's room, so you're going to have to go online and take a number, and that's it. All right, we pivot away from that. Now we go to the NFL. And do we have a star, big-time offensive player who is considering the taboo act of showing up and not working? Developing story out of Indianapolis. These streets are talking, and they say that running back Jonathan Taylor is contemplating becoming a training camp hold-in candidate. Now, the star running back for the Colts, this guy's Mr. Big Time there for the running back position. He supposedly has all kinds of leverage, and this would be the right move, and the pundits are all like, oh, he's got to do this. All right, so the question, running back Jonathan Taylor mulling over a Colts training camp hold-in, not hold-out, that's illegal. That's verboten. You can't do the hold-out, you can do the hold-in. So, hold-in, is this cause for concern? All right, is this cause for concern? That is the question. So, Taylor trying to figure out what he's going to do and all this stuff. And this is the most predictable storyline here as we sit in late July 2026. It is the most predictable storyline in Indianapolis. Right? It's page one of the employee manual right there. The employee manual, standard operating procedure, SOP. Hold-ins are just it's the way business is done in the NFL these days. Now, why do they do it? Why, oh, why do they do it? Because if you look at the Colts depth chart, Indy does not have a credible backup plan. If Taylor can't play or is hurt or decides he doesn't want to play, then that inflates his negotiating power. So Taylor is the Colts, think of it like Wi-Fi. And you're addicted to the internet and you need that Wi-Fi. You don't appreciate the Wi-Fi until the page doesn't load. And then you're like, oh my God, holy crap. Right? And then you start panicking, you unplug the router, you reboot it, you plug it in again. It's kind of like back when I used to get attacked by gremlins. And by the way, listen, I'm in my home studio, no gremlins. Right here. Great line, right? Solid broadcast line here. And as you know, I'm much too important to go in with the unwashed. I can't drive all the way in there, please. So anyway, the point, again, just to triple check this. So without Jonathan, like the Colts are a middling team anyway. Do we agree on that? They're an average team. They played over their skis last year for the first 7 or 8 weeks of the season. Then reality set in, and that was it. The backfield without Jonathan Taylor is essentially a P and P situation, as in prayer and protein, like a protein shake. That's where it is here. So, and this is like a big time pivot year for Jonathan Taylor, the running back, and he'll either get paid now, the Colts will make him some money there, or he'll get paid later. But either way, someone's going to pay him. And running backs get treated like disposable razors until the team cuts itself shaving, and then they're like, oh, we got a problem. We got a bit of a problem here. It is the Ben Maller Show. If you would like to be part, you can join us right now. Say hello. And on a newbie night, it's all new cards. I got a line open. Why do I have a line open? I should not have a line open. It's newbie night. No lines open on newbie night. 877-99 on Fox. If you'd like to sneak in there, 877-996-6369. I also need a newbie who would like to play a game show. Would you like to play a game show? We have Too Much or Not Enough. That's a few minutes away. You can also call up for Lorena, Queen of Hearts. That'll be at the end of the hour here, so we got a lot going on. Here's the Maller Riddle of the Day. The Maller Riddle of the Day on a newbie night. LaVar Ball claims that he turned down the idea of blank for $2 billion because he just didn't want to. LaVar Ball claims he turned down the idea of blank, which would have provided $2 billion because he just didn't want to. That is the Maller Riddle of the Day. You can answer it on X at Ben Maller. That's at Ben Maller. We'll get to it. And we will do it next. However, it is the A Block. What hour is it? Let's find out right
8: Number
10: now.
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15: Across the country right now, at this very moment, there are probably arguments taking place about who's doing more of the housework, the homework, the shuttling of kids from this activity to that. It's true. By and large, women do more of this than men. But doesn't have to be that way. And if you and your spouse can level that playing field, it's going to make both of you and your kids happier. Psychologist Yelena Kecmanovich says, this might be how you get there. As hard as it might be at first, try to think of your partner like a teammate, not an adversary. Learn how to do some of the chores your partner does to get a better understanding of how much effort something takes. And finally, take the time to acknowledge what the other person is doing. And every now and then, even express your appreciation. That'll go a long way. I'm Dr. Sanjay Gupta, helping you live a better life.
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0: show. Open all night. Doors do not lock. Do not lock. But the Maller riddle of the day coming up. It is a newbie night. Hooray for newbie night. And I do need a game show contestant still. Too much or not enough coming up in a few minutes. So call for that right now. Operators are standing by at 877.
1: Very tasty.
0: 877-99 on Fox. And also the Queen of Hearts, hashtag Queen of Hearts, hashtag Queen of Hearts with Lorraine. Oh, that'll be coming up in a bit. Thank you. Thank you. Thank you. And here's the Maller riddle of the day. LeVar Ball. He's back. LeVar Ball claims that he turned down the idea of blank that would have provided $2 billion because he just didn't want to. He just didn't want to. Alf, the alien opiner, says celebrity wife swap. But it was his wife, he points out. It was his wife, of course, that nixed the deal with divorce papers. Running for governor of California from Donkey Sausage. That's his answer. Ferg Dog says the new co-host of the Fifth Hour podcast on the weekend. Very popular podcast. Ocho Texto says he turned down the idea of being cognizant. Interesting. What else do we have? Let's see. Page down. Mark the Walker wanted to rant about Dave Roberts. Deacon Blues says role playing as a French maid. There it is. Manuel in Gardena says LeVar Ball turned down $2 billion to be given a hooved prosthetic. Prosthetic. That's the word.
2: Prosthetic.
0: I'm looking for. Prosthetic. Leg. Yeah, his leg.
2: That's a hard one.
0: He chopped his leg up there. What else do we have? Let's see. Beanie Babies from Filler Up Phil. Super Ball from Eek in Roseville, Minnesota. Turned down Ping Pong from Michael in Tulsa. Let's see. JT the Wingman did a Bart Simpson joke. You think JT going to be in Vegas at this thing? You think JT's going to be back out in Vegas?
2: I would assume so.
0: I don't know, though. He didn't say yes yet. I don't know.
3: No, I believe I saw a tweet.
0: Okay. I know Robbie the Mariner fan, Jay Scoop have RSVP'd. Who else do we have? Possibly Queen Roxanne?
3: Yes. JT the Wingman said, my trip is officially booked. Looking forward to my sixth Ben Maller meet and greet
2: yes.
3: and the second in Vegas.
0: Nice.
2: Yes.
0: August 29th. That's a Saturday. We'll be in Vegas. Cat litter endorsements from Courtesy Flusher. What do we have here? Fat Daddy. Angel fan, Fat Daddy, says LeVar Ball turned down the idea of nuclear fusion. Absolutely. Egg salad machine from Eileen. That is disgusting, and that better be AI. If that's not AI, my goodness. My goodness. All right. Do you have Hoosier Bill did a condom joke. Do you have an answer, Lorraine?
2: Yeah, I think he turned down his chance to go to space.
0: Go to space. All right. No. LeVar Ball claims he turned down the idea of going public with the big baller brand and selling it for $2 billion because he just didn't want to. He just didn't want to do it. Now, that makes sense. All right, let's go to the phones. It is a newbie night. Hooray for newbie night. Let's go to Mikey, who's in San Francisco. Mikey, what's going on? You're on newbie night on the Ben Maller Show. Welcome.
4: Is this for me? What's up, Ben? This is Lucky.
0: Oh, Lucky.
3: Oh, I heard him.
0: Oh, wrong. I apologize, Lucky. That's not very lucky that Coop thought your name was Mikey, but it's Lucky.
4: It's all right. I think Cooper, you know, me and Coop have the last name, so he might be a distant cousin, man. So, you know, we'll give him a pass.
0: Well, if you're related to Michael Cooper of the Lakers back in the day, it's possible. You never know. You know.
4: Well, I would hope not, because I'm a Warrior fan. I couldn't be associated with a Lakers. No, man. Yeah,
0: I'd be insulting. Absolutely.
4: Yeah, very
0: I understand. I understand completely.
4: Well, I wanted to call you, Ben, because I've been hearing you talk a lot about LaBaby James, man. And I'll pray for God that he goes back to Cleveland or Miami, because I do not want him coming to my team, man. I can't do it.
0: What are you going to do if it happens?
4: I'll probably go and grab me like a quart of vodka and milk and I'm going to come out blasting like the miracle.
0: Well, that seems like the perfect solution to that problem. That seems like an absolutely great solution.
4: I just don't want that Devo on my team, man. I can't do it, man. I'd rather him go to, you know, go to Cleveland. How come he couldn't go to the Clippers, man? I would rather see that.
0: Me
1: too.
0: The Clippers are not part of this. There was a time we wanted LeBron. I spoke for the Clippers back in the day. We did have interest in LeBron. In fact, I don't know if you know this or not, Lucky. I actually led a LeBron march through the streets of LA. Me and Clipper Daryl, we had a march. And he ended up going to Miami instead. But he should have gone to the Clippers. That was a bad job by him. He screwed that up.
4: Right.
0: Yeah.
4: Right.
0: But,
4: right. What's up with my homie, Weed Man and Anthony, man? How they doing, man?
0: Well, Weed Man calls in twice a week and he's fine. And Anthony, we haven't heard from Anthony in a few days. Although we did get a call from that guy. Was it Ray? The crazy guy, Ray, who did the whole Bible thing? Ray, who said Anthony called up a religious talk show, and so we're trying to get to the bottom of that.
1: Anthony called today, but I had to turn him away.
0: You had to tell him he's a newbie. Yeah, I got you. All right, well, Lucky, listen, thanks for listening. How long have you been listening, Lucky?
4: I've been listening to you guys, unfortunately, for 8 years, man.
0: Did you say unfortunately for 8 years, or did you say...
4: Unfortunately.
0: Unfortunately, yes. I feel the same way. All right.
4: I love you.
0: All right.
4: I love you guys.
0: Love you, man. Too. All right. Thank you. We'll hug it out. Go away. All right. There's Lucky. let's go to... I need a... Where's my game show contestant? See if line two wants to play, Coop. Maybe line two wants to play. We do. Oh, I didn't see that. Okay. I didn't see that. Let's go to Mike and Stu, who are in Maine, and then we're going to have Too Much or Not Enough. I did not see the game show contestant. The game show contestant is on line five. Hello, Mike and Stu. You're on line number one.
5: Well, thank you, Ben. I've been waiting to talk to you for a long time.
0: And here we are. The moment of truth has arrived here. Now, is this Stu or is this Mike?
5: This is Mike. My brother Stu is sleeping at the moment. I'm his caregiver. He has blood cancer, and we've been following you for a long time.
0: All right. Well, very nice of you to take care of him, make sure he's as comfortable as can possibly be in this situation. That's a wonderful thing. That's a great mitzvah, what you're doing. All right. It's a wonderful thing. And did you want to take the oath? Is that why you called up, or you just wanted to hang out and talk? Or?
5: Yes, sir. Yes, sir. I would love to take the oath.
0: All right. Let me check with my woman in charge here, Lorena. Are we prepared for the Maller Oath? Are you prepared for this?
2: I believe I'm locked and loaded.
0: All right.
2: We're ready for a new one.
0: You're going to have to play this back, though, because your guy's sleeping, so you're going to have to play this back. You understand that? You're going to have to go download the podcast.
5: That's okay.
0: All right. Here we go. It's very simple. The Maller Oath, we do it once a show, no more than once a show, one time. That's it. One opportunity, and here we go. Just repeat after me. Are you prepared? Are you ready?
5: I am prepared.
0: All right. I state your name.
5: I, Mike.
0: Do solemnly swear.
5: Do solemnly swear.
0: That I will support and defend the Ben Maller Show.
5: That I will support and defend the Ben Maller Show.
0: Against all enemies.
5: Against all enemies.
0: Foreign and domestic.
5: Foreign and domestic.
0: And that I will obey the orders.
5: And I will obey the orders.
0: To peacefully fight back.
5: To peacefully fight back.
0: Against hostile attacks.
5: Against hostile attacks.
0: From rival sports gas bags and blowhards.
5: Say that again.
0: From rival sports gas bags and blowhards.
5: Sports gas bags and blowhards. Yes.
0: So help me God.
5: So help me God.
0: Mike, by the powers vested in me by no one other than the state of the Ben Maller Show, I proudly pronounce you the newest member sworn in the Maller Militia. Congratulations. And Stu, when you hear this on the replay there, we love you. Feel as good as you can possibly feel, my man. And thank you, Mike, for taking care of Stu. Good job by you.
5: Thank you, Ben, and I love you both.
0: All right, be
5: love
0: good.
5: You all.
0: Love you all. Take care, all right? That's a
2: we
0: tough spot.
2: We have the best listeners.
0: That's great. Look, he's sworn in. Mike's sworn in. You know, Stu's going to have to call in. We got to swear him in. Let's get that. We got a game.
6: It's
0: game show time.
7: Too many of these.
0: Is it it's
6: too
0: newbie
6: much
0: night.
6: Or not enough.
8: Enough already.
0: Let's do it. Too much or not enough. Let's go now to one of the hippest cities in America. They got the home of Joe Rogan. Who else? A bunch of other people live there now. It's all hipsters. Is Mark in Austin a hipster? Let's find out. Mark, are you a hipster, Mark in Austin?
9: I mean, after you mentioned Joe Rogan, I don't know exactly how to answer that. We've really gotten downhill the last couple of years.
0: All right, not a fan. I got you. All right, Mark.
9: He's probably a good guy. I don't
0: know him either. I have no idea. Heard he moved there years ago, and then that's it. What do you do in Austin? What do you do for work, Mark?
9: I'm the poorest retiree you've ever met.
0: So you're living paycheck to paycheck. You're eating ramen noodles and living the life.
9: I'm living off of the union radio job at one time, which is zero.
0: Ah, well, it's, I have a similar pension plan lined up for me, so we have that in common, yes.
9: It only gets worse, man. Don't worry.
0: Thank you. Great advice. Kids, grow old. It will only get worse. All right, here we go. Too much or not enough, and you just have to get three right, Mark. Are you prepared?
9: So prepared my whole life. Let's do it, then.
0: Waiting his dream. A little boy growing up, you know, he's out in the playground.
2: He's ready.
0: He said, someday I'll be retired, and I'll be eating peanuts, and I'll be like, I want to play a radio game show. Here we go. Question number one. Yordan Alvarez, the former Dodger farmhand, is on pace to be only the sixth player since pitches began being tracked in 1988 to have 15 or more home runs with a .290 average on two strike counts. Normally, that is lethal. When you get two strikes, you're done. Is that too much or not enough?
9: That is too much, Ben.
0: Too much, Mark says. Let's find out. That is correct. Little devil you. And he would only be the fourth player to do it, joining Michael Piazza, A-Rod, and Joey Bell, better known as Albert Bell. He did not like being called Joey. Did not like that. The old Cleveland Indians player. All right, here we go. Question number two. You're off to a good start here, Mark. In Austin, question two. There were only four players in the NFL with 10,000-plus receiving yards in the 2000s. Is that too much or not enough?
9: You say there's four is the number?
0: Yeah, four in the entire decade of the 2000s.
9: That's nowhere near enough.
0: You say that's not enough. All right, let's find out. Well, it's actually not nowhere near enough, but it is not enough. There were six. Hines, Ward, Marvin Harrison.
9: That's two off.
0: That's not that much.
2: That's a lot.
9: If you think about it, that's like 33%.
0: Listen, there's no math. There's no math. What's wrong with you? Question number three. It was Hines, Ward, Marvin Harrison, Derek Mason, T.O., Randy Moss, and Torrey Holt of the greatest show on turf, the St. Louis Rams. Question number three. Tuesday marked Manny Machado's 7-2 home run game in the last two seasons for the Padres. Is that too much or not enough? This is to wrap up the win here, Mark, in Austin.
9: Oh, man. I'm going to say that's too much.
0: Let's find out. That is correct. Yes, it was only his second. So you've already wrapped up the golden ticket. You've wrapped up the golden ticket. Question, we'll keep going until you get one wrong. Question number four. Darren Sharper, who's, I think, still in jail somewhere for doing some illegal canoodling without permission. Darren Sharper led the league in the 2000s with 45 interceptions. Is that too much or not enough to keep your streak going?
9: I'm sorry, 45 interceptions
0: in the decade of the 2000s, the 10 years.
9: Too much. That's too high.
0: You think that's? Let's find out. No, it's actually not enough. He had 58. Ed Reed was the next closest with 46. It doesn't matter though, Mark. You already won the game. You got your golden ticket. You got your golden ticket. So, congratulations.
9: I feel so proud.
1: He is no longer in prison, by the way.
0: Oh, he got out. Oh, good for him.
1: He's in a halfway house.
0: Remember didn't they have a sandwich named after him at the commissary at the NFL Network? I think they had to change that. I don't remember that. Yeah, they had a sandwich named after him. I'm almost positive. All right. Hey, Mark, congratulations. Now, unfortunately, the bad news is there's no actual gold in the golden ticket. So that's the bad news.
9: Oh, that's going to hurt the end of retirement.
0: I understand. But, anyway, thank you, Mark. Have a great day. You seem like my kind of caller. Call me more often. All right. Thank you. There he goes. There's Mark. Queen of Hearts. I need some questions. Where are my questions? The Queen of Hearts for Lorena. Hashtag Queen of Hearts. Uh-oh, I see a question from Lady Sideburns. We will get to that, and we will do it next.
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0: The Thunder performed a masterclass in roster malfeasance.
6: Wow. Insiders are dropping bombs, and your team is getting better.
0: Oh, hell yeah.
6: Or maybe worse. We've got it all on Fox Sports Radio.
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And sometimes we start on the West Coast. 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Make it P1. And also the Ben Maller Show podcast, P2. Fifth Hour podcast. Thank you. Thank you. Thank you.

0: That's right. Love is out there for everybody. Sometimes you just have to leave your house.
1: I don't want to leave my house, Lorraine.
0: You have to.
1: I'm in my house right now. I don't want to leave.
0: Social interactions.
1: I'm an introvert, Lorraine.
0: Well,
1: I don't
0: luckily, you have a wife.
1: I don't know how that happened, but I don't want to interact with anybody. My God. All right. Well, we ready for questions?
0: Yes.
1: All right. Here we go. Ferg Dog is in the leadoff chair. Says, how long, Lorena, should I date a girl before telling her I like anime? Or should I just wait until we're married?
0: You don't have to wait at all. She obviously knows. Anime nerds are just written all over their faces. You can see it on their cars. They have stickers. It'll be on a tattoo. It'll be your screensaver. You can't hide your anime obsession.
1: You don't think
0: Stop
1: there's like
0: it.
1: A secret society
0: no.
1: of anime?
0: Like
1: the
0: no.
1: like the furries. Don't you think there's like people running major corporations
0: no.
1: that are
0: and
1: furries?
0: And then you would go to their house and you would find their furry costume in the closet. Okay? Just no. same thing. You'd find your anime figurines in the closet. You can't hide it. Can't hide it.
1: All right. Michael in Tulsa writes and says, I was helping my mom move into a assisted living home and she asked if I wanted her high school diploma for the memories. I said no because I didn't exist when she was in high school. Was I being mean?
0: I mean, kind of.
1: Yeah, isn't that...
0: There's some things that you should hold on to.
1: But your mom was kind of being a jerk because you really have no choice to take it. Like, you have to take it,
0: you
1: right?
0: You have to take it.
1: Yeah. I had a listener. I will not name the listener. He listens all the time. But this guy, I felt so bad because his dad passed away and left, like, all these great... scrapbooks of his life, and he could not get rid of them.
0: Ugh.
1: So he sent them to me. So now I had to take care of it.
0: It's one of those obligations,
1: yeah.
0: And you're gonna want those memories one day, though. If it is your family.
1: Yeah. Mark the Walker, it's the Queen of Hearts with Lorena, and you can send questions in hashtag Queen Hearts. You can call in if you want to try to sneak in there at 877-99 on Fox. Mark the Walker. In Rochester says, are you capable of folding a fitted sheet all by yourself? Now, this is a very important question. I am not able to do this.
0: Oh, I love doing it. I used to be a housekeeper at the Sleep Inn and Suites up in Roseburg, Oregon.
1: Oh.
0: And when I

0: It's gross. But yeah, you should ask them to clean themselves.
1: Doc, let's do some rapid fire. Doc Dan in Minnesota says, what is the best, which means as good as all the rest, flavor of Blizzard? What's your favorite flavor?
0: Easy. It's either the cotton candy Blizzard or the banana split Blizzard. And if you do the banana split one, make sure you get whipped cream on top.
1: Shannon Des Moines says, what is your favorite segment on the show other than the Queen of Hearts? Is it the Coop Scoop, Ask a Weed Man, Lame Jokes, etc.?
0: Oh, this is such a good question. I love Ask Ben.
1: Ask Ben. That's fun. All right. JT the Wingman says, now that my trip to Vegas is booked, what karaoke song should I start practicing to impress all the ladies at the Malamigo?
0: I've been practicing too. I would definitely go with one that's in your vocal range and doesn't have too many cuss words.
1: Right. Nothing specific though. 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
7: Well, I picked England when it started, so I'll stay with England because they've got Harry Kane. I wish Erling Haaland was still in there because when you're watching and you're not necessarily a fan, you're kind of on the periphery. 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Because sometimes it can be a little bit challenging where you go, I don't know who's good or who should I be watching. Mbappe, you're going to be watching. Messi, you're going to be watching. Harry Kane, you're going to watch. Jude Bellingham, you're going to be watching. So you have some names. And go back to March Madness. You kind of want to know who's special in the tournament. Which team? These are the blue bloods. 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
7: Fourth quarter, game on the line, down a touchdown. Which quarterback do you want? How much does that change? So Josh Allen, it'll be Patrick Mahomes would be one. I'm going to guess Matthew Stafford, two. I'd probably put Jalen Hurts, three. Joe Burrow, when he's healthy, he's great. It's just I don't like to have that attached to my quarterback. You know, when he's healthy, he's great. I want him to be healthy. I mean, Dak hasn't done it. Herbert hasn't done it. Drake May went to the Super Bowl. Jared Goff has done it. Caleb Williams is still young. Jalen Hurts, I think, was 17th in the quarterback rankings. I don't think he's a great regular season quarterback, but my sample size with him in the postseason is pretty good.
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5: The Dodgers are back to having the best overall record in the major leagues as Milwaukee lost at home 4-0 to the Mets, while L.A. beat Philadelphia in the rain 2-1. Max Muncy with a two-run homer. The Phillies ran into a double play to end the game. San Diego won at Atlanta 8-3. Fernando Tatis Jr., a home run measured at 474 feet, longest in the majors this year. Cleveland is tied for first in the AL Central after its 5-2 win over Minnesota, while the White Sox got shut out 10-0 at Texas. The Mariners no longer first in the AL West. Texas is. Seattle lost at home to the Reds 4-2. Cincinnati winning pitcher Chase Burns now 12-1. Arizona took the late game with two runs in the bottom of the 10th, 6-5 over the A's. Houston sent Miami to an 8th straight loss, 5-3. Home games for the Yankees and the Red Sox were each rained out. I'm Steve DeSager.
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8: A Golden Domer Homer. Welcome in the beginning of another hour of the Ben Maller Show. We are in the air everywhere, razoring on, one take at a time. Not two, one take at a time, coast to coast, border to border, and beyond, on the vast and merrily powerful microphones of FSR emanating live from the hat. As we are all hat, no cattle, guaranteed human from the world-famous Fox Sports Radio studios, where the number one burner account reminds us this hour made possible in part by our friends at Tire Rack. 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So our lead this hour, not a rehash of the story we talked about earlier. If you missed it, the podcast will be up in about an hour. LeBron James, did he sign with the Miami Heat? Well, maybe. Great story out of South Florida. Some low-level dork intern for the Miami Heat posted a video announcing LeBron James' press conference in 5 days, 5 days from today, and then they deleted it. The internet is forever, so the Heat had to deny it, said it was just a test. Wink, wink, nod, nod. The deep state is convinced LeBron is going to the Miami Heat. Our lead this hour, though, is not from South Florida. It's from South Bend. A lot of chatter over the last couple of months about the NFL doing some window shopping, looking for a certain head coach in South Bend, Indiana. Marcus Freeman was asked about the Komodo Dragon in the room. And he said, I can't wait to get an NFL coaching job. B, no comment. Or C, I could not ever leave Touchdown Jesus. Pretty much C. He said he's all in. Marcus Freeman saying he's all in on being the head coach at Notre Dame. So if you did not see this, perhaps not, the full quote is, quote, I'm all in. I've been all in. I don't see myself being the head coach or coaching anywhere else, Freeman stated. Quote continues, I plan on being here as long as I can. He said, if I do a good enough job and I'm able and wanted to be the head coach here, I want to stay the head coach here, blah, blah, blah, blah, blah. All right, so that is a good jumping off point. Let us discuss the question. Marcus Freeman's, quote, the head coach there, saying that he would like to continue. He's all in at Notre Dame. All in, not looking for one of those NFL head coaching jobs. So what is your confidence level? Your confidence level on Marcus Freeman. All right. And as he says, he's very happy and wants to stay there and everything's great. And he's not looking at the NFL. It's all good. So I've got Morton's Beet Salad and Phantom of the Opera. And we will combine all of these things together. And you and I are going to get together here. And we are going to deliver a haymaker, and then we're going to have some gabagool, and then we're going to have the baba ganoush. That's what we're going to do. Now, to kick off here, on the Maller scale of confidence, the number one measurement.
6: Number one.
8: On a scale of 1 to 10, I am at a 3 on this newbie night, a 3. Now, newbie morning. Now, if you look at the Maller scale of confidence and you look at the fine print there, very doubtful, very doubtful. Yeah, I see Mike the Leprechaun nodding his head yes. Now, if you believe that Marcus Freeman, what he said was accurate and the truth, the whole truth and nothing but the truth, congratulations. I have beachfront property in South Bend, Indiana to sell you. Absolutely. I know. Yeah. So surfboards there, the whole thing. Great surf. Cowabunga dude. Cowabunga in South Bend. So you take this with a pinch, just a little pinch of the Morton's kosher salt. It sounds genuine. It sounds genuine to the untrained ear, Marcus Freeman, the quotes, parsing the words that he had to say here. But then you realize this is just pure coach speak, unfiltered coach speak. That's it. The art of saying nothing loudly. The art of saying nothing loudly. Coaches rarely admit that they're really hoping for a better job. They lie. They're white lies. They tell you a version of the truth, but not the whole truth and nothing but the truth. But the NFL offers a far better life. The college game with NIL, gymnastics on a yearly basis, having to re-recruit players that you already have. Now, Notre Dame, I will concede that that is the cream of the crop right there in that world. However, if the right NFL owner calls, say $20+ million a year, total control of the roster, an elite quarterback with a lot of upside, as the kids like to say, Freeman will not just be listening to that NFL owner. He will sprint like he's running the combine, a 40-yard dash to the combine. And from what I've heard, he's already met with several NFL owners. He's got a pathway to the NFL, Marcus Freeman. He's
6: had some meals and some meet and greets. Somebody who may or may not have insider information told me in Arizona a few months back when the coaching cycle, Freeman was having some stake with an NFL owner. All the owners were there for meetings and stuff, so it, you know, could have been anyone. Anyway, listen, the door is open. Absolutely, the door is open for Marcus Freeman to leave Notre Dame. He says he's happy. Of course he's going to say that. Can you imagine if Freeman had announced just a couple of months before Notre Dame kicks off their season? You know, I'd really like to be fitted for a Letterman's jacket, NFL style. Boy, that would be great. I'd love that a lot. It's not the time or place to publicly flirt in the with NFL teams. All right, now, furthermore, to TV land we go. Report card in from TV land. The 2026 FIFA World Cup on Fox. You better watch. You did watch the final game of the World Cup, which had two non-American entities, Argentina and Spain. The Spaniards and Argentina going side by side there, mano a mano. They combined for how big an audience? Over 60 million men, women, and children combined. Now, I will tell you that the numbers are a bit fugazi because they combined Fox, Telemundo, Peacock, Tubi, and of course, Fox One. Boy, I miss those Fox One reads. Man, those were great. Man, I got to wait till 2030 for more Fox One reads for the World Cup. Damn. What a shame. Anyway, most watched soccer match in United States history. The English language Fox broadcast averaged 38.9 million human beings. 38.9 million. It peaked at over 50 million, almost 52 million people at the peak. It established an all-time U.S. record as well for English language viewers soccer. Question, thumbs up or thumbs down? Thumbs up, thumbs down on the 2026 World Cup, proving that soccer has now become a true mainstream television event in the U.S. of A. So this is propaganda. It just is. So I'm going to go thumbs down on this propaganda from Big Soccer. I am. It's not mainstream. It is not. Now, I will be Benny Brightside and point out rather obviously here the giant snuffleupagus over in the side there that America will embrace soccer if it's a big event. Right? The spectacle, that matters. The spectacle, the communal thing. We all have to watch it because everyone's going to be talking about it. And you're like, what are they talking about? I'll check it out. Why not? I don't even know what that is. And why not? Think of it like a summer blockbuster. Right? Now, they used to make these new exotic movies in Hollywood. Now they just make Marvel movies like, you know, like Spider-Man, things like that. So you embrace the summer blockbuster movie. You get excited for it. It's big, just absolutely great. And then you realize, well, in this case, it was just the perfect storm. The World Cup on mostly on U.S. soil with a wink and a nod to our brothers and sisters in Canada and Mexico. So it was on U.S. soil. It was played at pretty good times. Some of the matches were early because they had to accommodate the European audience, the time zone difference. And all. But there was still midday most of the time, midday matchups. And so you had all that. The hype machine was an absolute blowtorch. If it were in Iceland, if the World Cup decided we're going to move the matches to Iceland, we would be watching pickleball instead of the World Cup. In fact, we'll get a test of that in 2030, the World Cup, mostly in Morocco, Portugal, and Spain in 2030. So now, America, we've had a few days here to return to our regularly scheduled diet of meat and potatoes, which right now just includes baseball, but eventually football and basketball will be back. And soccer, well, that's now becoming a beet salad, the sport of soccer, which nobody wants to eat a beet salad. Nobody wakes up and says, I want to have a beet salad today. You don't do that. So the MLS is still trying to convince us. God bless them. They're still trying to convince us. Hey, what about us? Remember us? We're over here. Yeah. They're hidden on a niche streaming service. It's like a scavenger hunt to try to find if you even wanted to watch. Like, nobody's tuning in. Nobody's tuning in for the Columbus Crew versus the LA Galaxy. And let me point something out, and that's a humble brag. I'll do it anyway. Who cares? That I do a little overnight radio show here. We have a bigger audience. We reach more people on an average per day basis than your typical MLS game. Think about that. This show is broadcast at horrific hours for most people because most of y'all don't stay up all night with us. The MLS, according to the last ratings I got, MLS season pass averages 120,000 viewers a match. We knocked that out of the park. I mean, like, I don't want to give our numbers out, but we kill it compared side by side. When you look at terrestrial radio and the podcast and all that stuff. To put that in the proper perspective, you're losing to an overnight radio show. And that's your sport. That's it. All right. Now, last thing, to the partnership. Now, if you are a real P1, not a fraudulent P1, and you listen to my weekend podcast, The Fifth Hour, I have delivered many sermons, many, many sermons about how fugazi the Matrix is and how a lot of people don't realize the things they're being fed are not what they appear to be. And we had another example of that. We learned that Major League Baseball and FIFA, Major League Baseball and FIFA, you know those videos of the European folks enjoying hot dogs and pretzels and cheering and figuring out what baseball is and how sweet and innocent it appeared to be? Is it true that that was all bull crap? Well, appears it was. Major League Baseball and FIFA entered into a formal business deal, we learned, during the World Cup. Major League Baseball attempting to capitalize on the popularity of the World Cup and all of these international soccer fans visiting the United States. So what was the deal? I'll tell you the deal. The deal was, and I read this in one of the business trades, said teams across Major League Baseball hosting World Cup themed events. They had welcoming get-togethers for traveling fans from around the world. And they had all kinds of other things mixed in. The strategy targeting thousands of men, women, and children who had a lot of downtime between matches, right? Because you can't play back-to-back and belly-to-belly. You got to have a couple days off between matches in the World Cup. So there was a lot of downtime to futz around and live the American dream and eat overpriced food and drink overpriced alcohol and all that at a baseball game. So the marketing goal was to try to introduce baseball to a new audience. And so they paid money to FIFA. The question, now that it turns out that Major League Baseball had a formal business partnership with FIFA for the 2026 World Cup, how do you categorize this one? All right. So I could sit here and say, this is hot take validation. I see Alf nodding his head and Ferg Dog and Malapropka. It is really hot take validation. If you look at the recipe, seriously, look at the recipe here. You look at the recipe, it's equal parts strategic, genius, and beautiful skullduggery. It's all of those things, right? Major League Baseball looked at that massive event. Now, it is in a vacuum, the World Cup, right? It happens every few years. It moves around the world. So it was in a vacuum. And they said, you know what? Why don't we sit here, you and I, we're Major League Baseball. Why are we going to fight the sun? We're not going to fight the sun. We're just going to orbit around the sun. So we're not going to beat the World Cup. We're just going to try to take some of their fans and brainwash them to be our fans, which seems pretty smart. It seems pretty smart. So they launched this whole corporate two-step. Baseball and FIFA pretending, though, this is the part where the deception comes in. They pretend that they're introducing baseball to the world. It's just organic, while rather quietly, big baseball is stage managing pretty much every spontaneous moment that is taking place. Right, those viral clips of those starry-eyed Euros, the European tourists that
12: fell in love with baseball. Oh, I love it so much. Oh, it's so great. It's about as organic as watching the Phantom of the Opera on Broadway and thinking, boy, these people just showed up. They're pretty good dancing, and it seems like they know how to sing. I'm shocked. I just showed up. They didn't practice at all. They haven't dedicated their entire lives to dancing and singing. It just kind of happened. By the way, I hate musicals. I can't stand musicals. Oh, my God. What a freaking nightmare those are. But anyway, it's like that. It's like gorgeous. It's just emotional. These sweet, innocent fans from a different part of the world coming to America, and then we get this shoved down our throat. So everyone at the World Cup, from visiting dignitaries, leaders of state, to the beautiful women that were handpicked for the cameras, some of them with marketing deals, allegedly, they all got the full WWE treatment. Staged purely to heighten entertainment value. Now, the takeaway, here's the big takeaway. Nothing is organic on the interweb. It doesn't happen. Not in entertainment, not in sports, not in politics. It's all a hustle. It's all a manipulation. Every viral moment is just carefully organized, arranged. It's a collision between brand synergy and human emotion, the raw emotion of human beings. And it's served up for social media distribution, and it's designed to seduce the algorithm, the seduction of the algorithm. It is the Ben Maller Show. Now, I have Newbie Night going on right now, and we've opened up a couple lines. So if you would like to be part of Newbie Night, now what that means is all the regulars, Marcel, the guy who retired Blind Scott, and the Leprechaun, and our buddy in New Hampshire, and like all the regular guys that call up here, Mark on the North End, they have the morning off. 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That's 877-996-6369. If you'd like to be part, also on X at Ben Maller, Newbie Night. Now, if we don't know your backstory, we don't know that you like your grilled cheese grilled twice, this is your opportunity.
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12: Yes, absolutely. There's the man that won the vote of the judges for the Mallerpalooza 2026 with a wink and a nod to Dick and Dayton and Ohio Al. You think Dick and Dayton realizes that he won the vote of the people with Ohio Al? No chance. No chance. Hopefully he'll call up here. We can give him the insider information. Well, one person's trash is another's treasure. We've heard that before. Well, somebody who became infamous in the sporting world. Well, looks like they're about to be replaced by somebody that had a really bad day. What is that all about? We'll get to it, and we will do it next. However, it is, let's see, I know it's the A Block, and you get the Lorena Theater in beautiful Sherman Oaks, California. Let's try to find out what hour it is at this moment.
14: Number four.
12: 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Never disappoints. 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

0: 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You're locked in on a newbie night. Excited about that. Later this hour, Password, the word game of the stars, will be coming your way. In the meantime, you can call us up on a newbie night. All new callers. 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Also on X, at Ben Maller. 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I'll wear lipstick. Say hello to Lorena, FSR Tech Queen.
1: Excellent taste. Hi, Bill.
0: Don't talk to me. And Koobaloop, a Bronco fan. That's a Bronco fan. Getting some emails questioning the Maller meet and greet, which Slug is hosting. And that is going to be in late August. More on that, we get closer to the event, but it'll be August 29th.
2: So
0: over a
2: Vegas,
0: month.
2: Baby,
0: our next get-together. So excited about that. All right. Now, I'm not going to go into specifics, but there's a part of the Fox Sports Radio compound, the iHeart building here, the Premier Networks building, where there is a sign that they put up, which I think, and I've been in radio my entire adult life, is one of the all-time great signs I've ever seen. This is like a top five sign that the over-the-top dramatic nature of the sign. And I don't want to get in too much trouble.
1: It's so dramatic.
0: Yeah, it involves massive explosions. And things. Like, it was just like wild.
1: Warning.
0: Yeah, warning. So I'll probably save that for the podcast because my bosses don't listen to the podcast, but it's just absolutely great. I don't know how you're going to go look at it, Coop? Coop's going to go look at it. Coop's now, Coop, you got to walk out of the studio. You walk down the little courtyard area, then you turn right. Yeah, keep going, Coop. And then, you go down and there's a long hallway. Well, no, you got to, then you turn right and then you got to turn, left. You go all the way down the hall. And then it kind of curves. It's a curvy road, the walkway. So you curve around the old studio. That's a museum, the old studio where Rich Herrera worked back in the day, and Craig Sheeman and legends like Tom Looney and people like that. Tony Bruno worked there. Jay Moore, the comedian Jay Moore did a show. So you walk down there and you go, and then you see on the right is a vending machine. So you got that. And then right next to it is a couple of doors. There's two doors right there. Now, the one door on the left is where I normally hang out. I hide. I'm embargoed back there. I hide in the back.
1: He's a hermit.
0: I hide from everyone. And then the door next to it, this is where the action is. You see, this is where the action is. Because the door next to it is just equipment, technical stuff that keeps us on the air and all that stuff. And then so that's that. And then that door was open. There's the fan. I don't want to say it's a big fan. It's the size of Texas.
1: It's a huge fan.
0: That's a big old fan. And then there's a yellow caution tape
1: everywhere.
0: And at least three signs. Coop, you've now seen the sign, Coop.
3: Yes.
0: Your thoughts?
3: That seems like something that they should probably figure out.
0: Maybe let us know, possibly.
3: I mean,
0: possibly, yeah.
3: I don't know. I feel like a more permanent solution needs to...
0: You don't think that's a permanent solution, Coop? What are you talking about? I don't know what you're talking about.
1: Okay, I'm glad that's your first response, because like, I'm over here to Ben. I was like, doesn't that seem dangerous?
3: Well, I feel like there's got to be some exaggeration in that sign.
0: You would like to think there might be some exaggeration, but you don't want to find out that they're wrong, and then kaboom. Well, make the news, though, right? That'd be a big story, right? And go viral for a few hours on social media.
1: Okay, I just hope it doesn't happen on the night show.
3: Well, you want some time off?
0: Oh, that's true. If our workplace is not available, Lorena, and suddenly...
1: Close the store real fast.
0: Okay. Well, I'm sure I'll talk more about that down the line. But let's get to it right now. We have our first international caller on Newbie Night, now Newbie Morning. Is he actually in the city listed? All right, I think so. Let's go to the Netherlands. And Mauricio is up next on the Ben Maller Show on a Newbie Night. Hello, Mauricio. Welcome.
4: Hey, Ben, how's it going, man? I've been listening for about a year since I moved out here, and oh, my God, awesome show.
0: Well, thank you. What time is it in the Netherlands? What are we looking at here?
4: It's about like 11:30. I'm just going to lunch.
0: Oh, see, we're a midday show. We're doing early mornings, middays. A swing shift is what we're doing there. And why did you move? Can I ask the obvious question? Why did you move to the Netherlands?
4: I was working like a contract job in aviation, and you know, they offered me a position out here, and I was like, dude, I'm gonna take that.
0: Oh, nice. So you're just out there for a couple years or whatever, and then you're gonna come back? Is that the plan?
4: Yeah, yeah. And nice. You know, hopefully I'll still be able to listen to your show.
0: I don't know. We've had a bunch of guys that did that. We had Autobahn Butch, right? He's in, living in Germany, and he was doing contracting work, and he, once he came back, he just, he can listen to the podcast. You can do that, you know. You're making yeah, good money, that. Right? They paid you extra to move out there, right?
4: Yeah, yeah. They definitely do pay me a little better.
0: Nice. Well, thanks for, I appreciate that. What's for lunch today?
4: I made some burritos. I'm Mexican, so, you know, I got to make it myself. Right? There's no good Mexican food out here.
0: Yeah. I often, in the United States, Mauricio, I say, like, the further you get away, like, if you go to, like, the Wisconsin, you don't get really good Mexican food. I can't imagine in the Netherlands. My goodness. It's probably terrible. Anyway, all right, but thanks for listening. I appreciate that. Thank you. There you go. All right, there's Mauricio. Let's say
1: that's why you open a restaurant.
0: Yeah. I don't know if that fits the palate, though. You gotta, is there a demand in the Netherlands for Mexican food?
1: There could be.
0: You never know. Let's go to the phones again on newbie night. Squirrely D from Lubbock, Texas is next up. Hello, Squirrely D on a newbie night. Hello, Squirrely D.
2: Hey, good morning.
0: Good morning, good morning, good morning. What's going on, Squirrely D? How can we help you? Just call in and say hello. You got some amazing hot take here, Squirrely D?
2: Well, what I wanted to talk about was I'm agreeing with you on the thumbs down about the embracing of soccer in the United States. I feel like if they really wanted the United States to embrace it, there should have been MLS commercials during the games to hype it up. But there wasn't.
0: Well, I did see the last couple of games, I did see some MLS, you know, we've got it from here. They did a whole marketing campaign. We've got it from here. So I think they tried at the end. Those commercials are expensive, though, Squirrely D. That costs a lot of money. That Fox advertising was not cheap.
2: Yeah, but how much did FIFA make off of it? If they want to expand the sport, they should have been able to help out. The MLS a little bit.
0: Well, they made so much money, Squirrely D, that they actually, it's like El Chapo back in the day. They're burying money somewhere in the ground. They have that much money from the World Cup. Yeah. So, you know.
2: Hey, they're squirreling it out.
0: See, there you go. You tied it in right there, Squirrely D. Look at you, you little squirrel. All right. Are you just starting your day right now? I assume you're driving somewhere. Yes.
2: I'm sitting in a parking lot waiting for my manager to come and let me into the store so I can go to work.
0: Wow.
2: Sitting here having a cinnamon roll.
0: Oh, I love a good cinnamon roll. Man.
1: Not a donut.
0: It is a donut. Ooey gooey. I've always gotten my cinnamon rolls at donut shops. Where did you get your cinnamon roll?
2: Whataburger.
0: Whataburger. What a shot.
1: What?
0: The great Whataburger. You never been to Whataburger?
1: No,
0: Lynn?
1: I've never been to
0: Whataburger. Oh, come on. You haven't lived. That's Patrick Mahomes' favorite restaurant, Whataburger. It is. He brought it to Kansas City. There's like several locations of Whataburger in Kansas City. All right. Well, have a good day. You're making your manager look like a loser that you got there before him. So good job by you.
2: No, we don't start for another 15 minutes. So
0: okay.
2: I just sit here and eat my cinnamon roll and wait for him to show up.
0: Oh, yeah. What, Coop? What are you?
3: Cinnamon roll.
0: Right? Delicious. Ooey gooey goodness.
3: Love cinnamon rolls.
0: Can't get enough.
2: Yeah.
0: Cinnamon roll. All right, thank you, Squirrely DB. Have a good day at work. There he goes. Let's say hello to Dave in Grand Rapids. It's Noob. Oh, did I just hang up on Dave? Where did Dave go?
1: Oops.
0: Why is Dave not there? I hit the button. All right, Dave, call back. I'm sorry. I don't know what happened. Dave's probably cursing my name right now in pig Latin. John is in Reno, the biggest little city in the world. Hello, John in Reno.
5: Good morning, Ben.
0: Good morning. Good morning. Good morning. Good morning.
5: So a couple things real quick. I've been listening for a few years. It's a really enjoyable show.
0: Well, thank you.
5: Two things real quick. The Ever Self-Promoting Network, which you can put the letters together. How much is the NBA and the WNBA hemorrhaging right now that they have to do a summer league and then a fall league? It's like they're forcing it down our throats.
0: Well, A, they've always done that. Like, as long as I can remember, they've always had the summer league. It's never quite been as promoted as much as it is now. And they're trying the WNBA. People don't really care about it other than Caitlin Clark, but they're trying. They're trying to convince people. They're trying to get people engaged. They're giving it a shot.
5: And then one other thing, the best tacos I've ever had in my life. I had to go down to Long Beach for work.
0: Yeah.
5: And you start working your way through the neighborhood, like 2-3 o'clock in the morning, they got these little taco stands.
0: Oh, yeah. Open all the time. Yeah, those are a staple.
5: Oh, my God.
0: Yeah.
5: I've been to mainland Mexico. I've been to Baja. I've never had tacos that good in my life, down by Long Beach. Yeah.
0: I bet you, though, if you went back there, John, to that taco stand, they wouldn't be quite the same. Your memory of those tacos is you never go back and have them again. They were that, like, I had a great meal at a truck stop in Arizona when I was driving to spring training years ago, and I went back to that truck stop to recreate the meal. Didn't work. It didn't work. But you have a great memory, John. And that's important.
5: All right. Thank you, sir.
0: All right. Thank you. All right. Go away. There's a B from somewhere in California. It's kind of a big state on a newbie night. Hello, B. Welcome, B. What it be, B?
6: What's up, Big Ben?
0: I don't know. Where you at in Cali? Where you at, man? Where you at?
6: Over here in Diamond Bar.
0: Oh, Diamond Bar. Oh, come on. That's the home of Snoop Dogg right there, Diamond Bar.
6: Yeah, just I'm a truck driver about to head out to Santa Maria.
0: Oh, cool. All right. A little Central California action.
6: Yep. I just had an idea for the MLS to get more viewers.
0: Yeah, what's that?
6: How come they don't just allow offsides?
0: There you go. Just change the rule. Have more scoring. You're good to go.
6: Yeah, like the England-France game, that was probably the best game of the World Cup.
0: Yeah. That's a good, people love scoring, so why not? Go with the scoring.
6: Yeah. If Messi wanted to just stand back all game and talk to the goalie.
0: He's like, I've determined that Messi's like a designated hitter in baseball. He just kind of stands there and wait. You know, he doesn't play defense. He just kind of hangs out waiting for cherry pick goals. And it worked for a while. It didn't work in the last game, but it did work for a while. So.
6: Yeah. And then also I wanted to ask you, how come, not let ties in baseball?
0: Because ties are terrible. We don't like ties. You don't want ties. Why would you want ties? You don't want ties. Come on. Right? No ties.
6: But everybody cries about the designated runner after the ninth inning.
0: Well, that's stupid. You shouldn't do that. Just might as well do a home run derby or something, you know, do something like that. Now you got to, when you're up that way, now you got to go. What's that cinnamon roll place up there in Central California that's great? What's the name of it? Old West or something like that.
1: I've never been there.
0: You've never been there?
1: Mm-mm.
0: Yeah, there's a really good cinnamon roll place. I think it's called, it's in Pismo, which is a little further up. You're only going to Santa Maria, so you got to go a little further there, B, but it's...
6: Where is that? It's San Luis Obispo?
3: Old West Cinnamon Rolls.
0: Oh, it's amazing. It's the greatest cinnamon roll I've ever had. Is it Old West Cinnamon Rolls? It's in Pismo Beach, right near the ocean, right there, a couple blocks away from the ocean. It's awesome. Got to go there. Highly recommend it. They're not paying me, but it's an awesome place.
6: So. All right.
0: Thank you, B. No chance he's going there. But that's fine. Interesting media musings. They had a you're fired fest over there at Disney at Espen. They whacked a bunch of people. And also the NFL Network, state-run NFL Network, they whacked a bunch of people over there. Is it true, though, that one of the NFL insiders let go, already has the inside on another job, Tom Pelissero, or that's his name, right? I think I said his name.
1: That sounds right.
0: Pelissero. He's an NFL insider. He got whacked by the NFL Network, and it appears his name has popped up at The Athletic. There's an open chair at The Athletic that Diana Russini, who was schnooping the Patriots coach, so she's out. And they need somebody, and Pelissero is supposedly the guy. That's the early rumor.
1: When one door closes, a window opens.
0: Another opportunity. We'll see if that happens. All right, it's Ben Maller Show. Straight ahead, I need some contestants. If you want to play Password, the word game of the stars, it'll be a quick game, but call right now. Password is next.
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0: The devil went down to Georgia. He was looking for a soul to steal. He was in a bind because he was way behind and he was willing to make a deal. When he came across this young man sawing on a fiddle and playing it hot, and the devil jumped up on a hickory stump and said, "Boy, let me tell you what. I guess you didn't know it, but I'm a fiddle player too. And if you'd care to take a dare, I'll make a bet with you. Now, you play pretty good fiddle, boy, but give the devil his due. I bet a fiddle of gold against your soul, because I think I'm better than you." The boy said, "My name's Johnny."
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3: And the password is... Password. You idiot. Password, the word game of the stars. Here's Ben Maller.
1: All right, no time for small talk. Right to the game. Peter is in Ottawa. And good morning, Peter. You are going to play Password. Who would you like to partner up with, Peter?
4: Ben, I would love to go with you and Coop, but I'm going to take Lorraine up for fun.
1: Okay. For fun, Lorraine. You better be fun.
4: It's to lose,
5: woo!
4: Like you say.
5: Oh, I love it. We're going to do great.
1: All right.
4: Okay, let's go, Lorraine.
1: Hold on a sec. Hold on a sec. And we also have Armadillo Andy in Amarillo, Texas. Hello, Andy. Who would you like to partner up with on Password, the word game of the stars?
6: Hello, can I partner up with you?
1: With me. All right, very good. Let's get right to it. We have a list of words, 1 to 10. And, Peter, pick a number 1 to 10, please. You're up first. Password.
4: Number 1.
1: You didn't say it right. It's a bad job.
4: I stopped because I wanted Lorena to finish it. Number 1.
1: All right, go ahead, Lorena, please.
5: Oh,
1: stop. We don't have a lot of
5: time. Separate.
4: Break.
1: No, let's go. How about, splinter.
6: Wood?
1: What?
5: He said wood.
1: No.
5: Okay, think about the words we've already given, Peter. I'm going to Maller maneuver it, okay?
1: Oh, wow, Maller.

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2: Sunday's World Cup final averaged over 42 million viewers on Fox TV for the match itself, plus nearly 24 million on Telemundo in this country. The Miami Dolphins gave All-Pro linebacker Jordan Brooks a three-year extension. The Miami Marlins have lost eight in a row. They lost 5-3 at Houston. Colorado edged Washington 8-7 on a solo homer in the bottom of the eighth, Hunter Goodman's 31st of the year. The Angels scored five in the first and won 5-1 over St. Louis. Arizona with two runs, bottom of the 10th, beat the A's 6-5. Cincinnati was a 4-2 winner at Seattle. Chase Burns of the Reds, 12-1. The Cubs beat Detroit and Framber Valdez, 11-2. Texas shut out the White Sox, 10-0, while the Mets posted a 4-0 shutout at Milwaukee. And the Dodgers won 2-1 at Philadelphia. Max Muncy, a two-run homer. The Phils ran into a double play to end the game. I'm Steve DeSager.
3: You know what time it is?
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0: And away we go. It is two pros and a cup of Joe here on Fox Sports Radio. LeVar Arrington, Brady Quinn, Jonas Knox with you. 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
1: That's
0: Spar.
1: Some chaotic music right there, bro. I mean, your music selection tells me all I need to know about the inner you, bro.
0: Hey, man.
1: I would never want to cross you to the point of where the inner you comes out, man. That's all I'm going to say.
0: Seven dust, man.
1: That's some different type. That's some different type of energy that's going to hit the surface, man. I don't want any parts of that. Dude.
0: I think you'd be surprised if you saw the band photo.
1: I think they captured... You think?
0: Yeah.
1: I think they captured the essence of who you are in me, myself, and Irene. Like when, like that moment where he goes from being the normal dude to the other dude. Like when he changes alter egos or whatever, changes personalities. That's you, bro. That music starts to play. There's a different you that comes about. Yeah, I don't know. I don't want to deal with him.
0: Well, yeah. I mean, it's just, I think you'd be surprised, man.
1: You're sending it to me, huh?
0: Yeah, let's see what it looks like. I'll let you guys know.
1: I'm sure you look like a devil worshiper, man. No,
0: that's not exactly the case.
1: It's the opposite direction.
0: It's not at all what you think it is.
1: There's no way we could go in a different direction, the other direction than what the music that you be having playing.
0: I mean, the band Seven Dust, and I have sent you the band photo.
1: Okay.
0: And I
1: haven't gotten it.
0: You will get it here shortly.
1: There it is.
0: It is not what you think it is.
1: That is definitely not your band. I am the lead singer.
0: You are.
1: I know this band.
0: Yeah.
1: I know them.
0: It's a great band, man. Seven Dust.
1: Yeah.
0: LeJon Witherspoon, I believe, is the lead singer's name.
1: So you're talking about, so down low. So you're saying, like, as a down low boy.
0: Yeah, he can sing.
1: Yeah.
0: Like, that's a good band. Southern rock.
1: Okay.
0: But,
1: so you had to have a black man for it to be Southern rock, be legitimized?
0: That's where they're from, Georgia. I don't know what to tell you.
1: Oh, okay. Just curious.
0: Can't make this up. They're from Georgia.
1: Just curious. I got it.
0: So from that, which by the way, you know what I've noticed? I saw an interview with, kind of in that genre of the late 90s. I saw an interview with Wes Borland, who's the guitarist for Limp Bizkit, and he said they are the biggest now that they've ever been. All of these bands and acts from like 25, 30 years ago are touring again.
1: I haven't heard Limp Bizkit in a while.
0: Well, I'm just saying, like, all
1: that's
0: of these.
1: That's a name I hadn't even heard.
0: But all of these acts have now started to tour again, and they're selling out arenas all over the world. They're and making a fortune, because that's really the only way you can really make money now is by touring. Coop, you know what I'm talking about.
2: I saw Limp Bizkit for the first time like 2 years ago.
0: Really?
2: Awesome. Huh. It was so badass.
1: Like, yeah. That's crazy. 2 years ago. Like, he was relevant 2 years ago.
0: Huh. It's like, they're looking around going, yeah, we don't know what happened. He even said in the interview, he's like, I don't know why. He's all of a sudden, it just became nostalgia.
1: Nostalgia, yeah.
0: And for, you know, nostalgia's pop back up. And people
1: which is relevant to our first topic, because he's nostalgic.
0: He sure is.
1: Yeah.
0: And that somebody is the one and only LeBron James.
1: Yeah.
0: That's right. LeBron James.
1: Nostalgia.
0: Yeah. The pride of Akron, Ohio, who has moved around in all sorts of different places all throughout the last 20 plus years.
1: Two different places.
0: Well, Cleveland.
1: Yes.
0: Miami.
1: Right.
0: Cleveland. The Lakers.
1: Yeah. Well, So let me say two different places outside of Cleveland. So Miami and LA. So three teams all together.
0: I mean, you know, and by the way, LeBron James and, you know, Brady Quinn, who supports and pounds the drum for Ohio. It should be pointed out LeBron James grew up in Ohio, Cowboy fan, Yankee fan.
1: That is very true.
0: So
1: that is true.
0: For all the grief that I get, that's a guy in your own backyard that's cheering for the Yankees and cheering for the Cowboys. Just want to point that out.
3: It is interesting you bring this up only because of your fandom for the Pittsburgh Penguins, the Boston Celtics, the Chicago Bears, for a guy who never grew up anywhere other than California. I'm not sure why you are pointing, you know, you're putting LeBron James in the crosshairs. Hey,
0: much like my radio partners, I'm a whore and a half. Anybody what? Can get it. Anybody.
3: Wow. What?
0: Anybody.
3: Well, now I know why we get that explicit tag on our show.
0: What are we talking about? Safe Harbor.
1: Do we really? Do we really?
0: We'll talk.
3: Apparently.
0: We'll talk during the break.
1: Yeah. Oh, wow.
0: We're a rap album from the 90s.
1: Dang.
3: We'd have made it. By the way, whatever happened to rap? How's that doing in the top 40?
1: Dang.
3: Just saying, it feels like something changed recently, and all of a sudden there's no more rap music at the top of the charts.
1: Well, there's really no more rap music, so the genre has changed.
0: Now, Rich Paul was talking with Max Kellerman on their podcast.
1: Oh, yeah.
0: There's people are waiting around going, hey man, what's going on here? Are we going to get this done? When's he going to make his choice? When's he going to make his decision? The Miami Heat actually had a little bit of an issue to where somebody on their social media team or, you know, their streaming team accidentally sent out a link to a LeBron James presser set for July 27th. The Heat had to come out publicly and say, well, no, that was a mistake. They were just in preparation in case LeBron does join the Heat and it was a mistake and it went out, whatever that means. But Rich Paul, his agent, was talking with Max Kellerman and the discussion became what's taken so long and the teams that they've heard from that want to know, is there anything they can do to try and move this over the goal line?
4: The commissioner of the league is saying, hey, you do have, just as you've mentioned, Rich, this enormous influence on our TV schedule. There are people waiting on you. There is a case there that he does need to.
5: I saw Adam in New York and we discussed it. And like I said, it's still his choice. So if he doesn't really know, can't rush it.
4: So right now the league is aware of this, that he's not there yet.
5: And we're not going to be rushed. It doesn't matter. I don't want to sit here and sound. I'll just say we're not going to be rushed.
4: Mm-hmm. That's totally fair for you to say.
5: It is his choice to make. And when he makes the choice, he's making. There's been several people to call and say, hey, Rich, is there anything more we should be doing? We could be doing. And my answer is no. We don't need you to go above and beyond about anything. We understand it. It's clear. All the messages have been sent.
4: If they want to send me floor tickets, I can see what I can do to influence this.
5: We get it. And again, there's roster spots that's not filled.
4: Right.
5: If they want to fill their roster spots, we're not saying don't fill your roster spots.
0: So, that is the very latest as they take their time and milk this for all it's worth. LeBron James's final free agency decision of his career. So
3: what do you guys think he's contemplating right now?
1: Sounds like Miami.
0: I
1: just don't think that gets him there, though.
3: Not so much where, but like what's making the decision for him?
0: I think that he probably has at least an idea. It's, you know, one or two teams. It's Miami or Cleveland, most likely. And I don't know that this is necessarily a family decision. I still think he's a little bit shook by the fact that the Lakers decided we're going in another direction and you can go figure this thing out on your own. Hmm. I think his expectation was that of course they would want me back. Of course we would do this again. For everything we've heard, he likes LA. He doesn't, you know, that's why this story came out, stay in LA, travel to Golden State back and forth for games up in the Bay Area. I think that he's, you know, maybe that's why he's acting out and doing, you know, whatever he's doing publicly and behaving the way that he's behaving. I think he's trying to sort of gather himself because I don't think that he really wanted this to be the direction he was taking this offseason.
1: LeBron has always been a leader. So taking the reframe of how I took it in context of the question, I would say a say, a voice, some autonomy within the organization and the team that he goes and plays for. I think that that would be a driving force, because I would ultimately think that the team he chooses, in his mind, he believes what he brings to the table mentally and experience wise would most likely be a major factor and a difference for that team's level of success. So I think his motivation would be, I'm going somewhere where my voice is respected, where me being here is respected, and I'm able to have a say, which I would assume that's only going to be a small amount of teams that would be available to him, where he could just come in and have the LeBron presence.
6: Yeah.
1: Does that make sense?
6: Yeah, no, it definitely makes sense. Right. Yeah, Brady, there could be some other stuff.
3: Yeah.
6: There could.
3: I don't know.
1: I went too deep. Oh, gosh.
6: No, it's...
3: I guess we'll go that far. Right. I mean, I just...
1: Whoa,
3: you
1: know. Okay, all right. Wow. But,
3: no, I guess my point is this, is you've been in this game for so long that at this juncture, is it just about winning championships? If that's the case, you know, there's probably two, maybe three teams you're looking at right now that you would be contemplating between. And some of the pieces with Cleveland, Miami, you've been there. You've won championships there. So I do wonder what the attraction is to both those spots. Is it the familiarity? Is it the fact that you feel like what they have on the roster, and that gives you comfort in being able to make it through the East? Is it the East? And not having it through the West, which I think we'd both agree when we're talking about this initially.
1: What's wrong with
3: you? You know, San Antonio is one of those teams. OKC is one of those teams that, you know, they might look at them and maybe they're not even in the conversation, but they're definitely be tough to have to beat to get through. So is he looking at the East thinking this is the easier path? Or is he looking at some place like Golden State, like you're saying, Jonas, and maybe he wants to stay in LA and commute, however that would work. But also there's something that could be refreshing, something that would be, you know, new and different. But to LeVar's point, I mean, he just, you know, I wonder how deeply he's getting into this situation.
1: Oh, gosh.
3: You know?
6: Yeah, it's definitely starting to bubble up.
1: Oh,
6: sure.
1: Gosh. All right.
6: Yeah, I just don't think that.
3: Yeah. How's that, LeVar, for a segment?
6: I don't think that.
1: It was unexpected. I will not go back to my, my thread of our conversation for the rest of the show.
6: Why not?
1: Well, I'm just into the show. You know,
6: hey, just say yes, man. That's all.
1: What?
6: I would just.
3: I mean, which team's the crown jewel of all of these?
1: Jeez.
6: I don't think Miami or Cleveland. He's winning a title, so I don't. You know, I still think
1: I feel like he's closer in Cleveland than he is in.
6: I do too.
1: In Miami.
6: Yeah, I do as well too.
1: There is a chance that he could get it.
6: But
1: with
6: there's,
1: Cleveland.
6: But there, you know, there, maybe there, he's chasing something different in Miami. I don't know. Like, there's also that stuff that could be.
1: I mean, and he is at the tail end of his career, you know.
6: One last.
1: You're not going to mess around with it. You know what I mean?
6: He's not going to walk through the back door and just, you know, all of a sudden, you know, vault the Heat to a title contender. I just think that there's other things that may influence his decision. I just don't.
3: Is coming into the back door even like the way he wants to do it? Because it feels like he's being more, you know, front facing.
6: I mean, either works. But
1: I don't know, man.
6: What don't you know?
1: I don't know.
6: What do you mean?
1: But I do hear that the seafood salad. In Miami is pretty doggone good.
6: They
1: specialize in crab claws.
6: Do you guys think that he wanted
1: crazy, man?
6: Do you guys think that he wanted to be a free agent this offseason?
1: Huh. Well, I mean, because he still has a kid in school, is what you're saying?
6: Well, I think that
1: he's going to have to, is the family traveling with him, or aren't they, staying put because one is in school, maybe?
6: I think that this was the first time in his career that somebody told him, we're moving on, dude. We're going another direction. We're going to hand the keys to the franchise over to somebody else.
1: How many years has he been playing? 29?
6: Something like that. Long time.
1: I mean, if at this point in your career, somebody said they're moving on from you and you're still a top 10 player considered in the league, I wouldn't take too much offense to that. Especially after I just carried y'all asses in the playoffs. I wouldn't take too much offense to it. I just wouldn't.
6: Also, do you think that Rich Paul's talking about he's going to take his time, but they're all about, the buzz, the marketing, the promotion of this whole thing.
1: I just think he's really taking his time.
6: Well, but training camp starts, this weekend, right?
1: Okay.
6: So once the NFL gets here and training camp's going on, I feel like this maybe should have all been handled and sorted out, earlier, because I don't think it's going to have the impact that maybe they think it's going to. It's not going to be like,
1: I don't
6: the
1: think they're
6: times.
1: Looking for an impact.
6: I think really?
1: No.
6: They're always looking for an
1: I
6: impact.
1: I think he's looking for it too. He's already impactful.
6: You saw those pictures. They're always looking for an impact. So, I mean, if you're going to, land on something.
1: Land on Plymouth Rocks.
6: Yeah. So the chase is on, man. And now everybody's trying to figure out whether or not.
1: Where did that come from?
3: I feel like the old LeVar would have really dug into this.
1: He would have been.
3: I don't feel like you're as invested.
1: Nope.
3: I don't feel like you're as plugged in.
1: Nope.
3: To this as much as I thought you'd be.
1: Nope. I ain't touching it, bro. I've broken bad habits. Y'all touched though, and y'all tried to set me up. And I'm not going for
3: your base. I don't know if I set you up. This conversation is completely about LeBron. I'm not really sure what that has to do with you.
1: I wish everybody out here could know what dirty scumbags you guys are.
6: Good God.
3: Oh, my gosh.
1: You know?
3: What in the world?
1: Yeah. That's how we got that explicit on.
3: Well, first off, let me let everyone else out there know. So, all right. Don't lower your standards. All right. That's the one thing. Just because you get older, just because you get more tired, your testosterone starts to go and all that stuff. 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
1: Get that M-Drive.
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1: It can help you. You're going to need that M-Drive.
6: Well, I mean, why cover up anything at that point? You know what I mean? What are you accomplishing there?
1: Well,
6: what are we doing?
1: That could be considered to be a valid question to ask.
6: But
1: that needs clearing up.
6: By the way, if LeBron James does make any sort of a decision on this show, we will have we will get to play our breaking news sounder. We didn't play our LaWatch 2026 imaging, which I don't know
7: because
6: if
7: I took it off my board.
6: Really?
7: I'll go get it for you, Jonas.
6: Why was that explicit too?
1: Did you see the face Lorena made at you? Wow.
8: The Watch 2026. The Watch 2026.
1: He will not be rushed.
6: Wait, Lorena. I'm not trying to, act like I'm impressed with somebody else's voiceover work. You're still the number one. I don't want you to think that.
7: Oh my gosh, you hit it right on the head.
6: Okay.
7: I'm just, I don't like other females on this show.
6: No. I'm just saying, I feel like you would have done a better job.
7: Of course I would.
1: Let's hear Brady's drop.
9: wins.
7: Way better.
1: You see how quick she got to that?
7: Well, that one to keep on my board.
1: Say had the other one on the board.
7: That's in my gun drawer, pop, pop, pop.
3: Thank you, Lorena. Thank you.
6: There we go.
7: I did that one for you, Brady.
1: One more Brady. Come on.
9: Ooh. wins.
7: So good.
1: I won't feel it.
6: What is it? All right. So we are going to have the usuals coming up later on. We will have another edition of In Case You Missed It. We're going to have our midweek awards in hour two of the program. Petros Papadakis is going to stop by. Maybe he knows where LeBron's going in hour three of the program. And we've got the leftovers. All of it is yours here on this 3-hour extravaganza. Up next, though, speaking of Miami, moving and shaking in the NFL. We'll get into that for you right here on FSR.
1: You know, people talk about giving 100%. And here's the thing. You need the right partner beside you to make that happen. 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
18: We're looking good this morning. No problems on 22 or 78. Earlier road work eastbound between Hellertown and 33 is clear. No unusual delays on 33 or 80. Accident free on the turnpike. If you see a traffic problem, call their toll-free tip line, 855-ROAD-TIP. I'm Christy O'Brien.
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0: It is two pros and a cup of Joe, Fox Sports Radio. LeVar Arrington, Brady Quinn, Jonas Knox with you here.
1: What?
0: Coming up a little over 15 minutes from now, we are going to have another edition of In Case You Missed It. That'll be yours right here on FSR. But right now, it is time for the Tire Rack Play of the Day.
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1: Even after a big Cubs win last night. Interesting. Okay.
0: It's hard, hard to pick a highlight and then 11-2 win, you know, bounce back from a crushing defeat the night before and then just put it on them.
1: Just workmanlike, you know. Just bring a lunch pail, hard hat. Yeah, I get it.
3: And your truck. And that truck doesn't need to make a fuss. That's the Nissan Frontier built for the work week, you know, that we're talking about and ready to load up that tailgate on the weekend. Get you a 2026 Nissan Frontier.
0: I mean, you know, it is going to create a little bit of an awkward situation. The Cubs have the most walk-off wins of anybody in Major League Baseball. And if they get another one because they've done it all year, I mean, it's going to vault itself to a probable play of the day candidate. Uh-huh. And then Patty's going to get popped. So I don't know what to tell you. Like, this is just the way
3: Patty's going to get popped.
0: The way this works out here. I mean, that was implemented yesterday. That was a new
3: pause,
0: a new fine. So.
3: As it should.
0: All right, so we've talked a lot about
3: rewashing you by Patty should be a fine. Should be a fine.
0: Wait, what?
3: What?
0: We talked about Miami the first segment.
3: Glad you were there with me.
0: The Miami Heat, you know, in the running apparently for LeBron James. Apparently they are they're one
1: pulling
0: of those
1: out
0: teams.
1: All the stops.
0: The Miami Dolphins are also apparently pulling out all the stops. Jordan Brooks, linebacker for the Dolphins, good linebacker. Gets a three-year, $51.3 million extension.
1: Put them hooks up.
0: $35 million guaranteed. And so the Miami Dolphins get another deal done this offseason, which it's kind of interesting considering I think a lot of people just assume that this is a team that's playing for the future, yet they're paying guys this offseason. They did it with Devon Achan, and they've done it now with Jordan Brooks, the linebacker there. And so maybe they see an opportunity. I don't know. Or maybe they're just building blocks for the future, and they want to make sure they keep these guys in the building.
1: Cute. And they also gave Malik Willis $45 million guaranteed. So it's not like they're not spending money and trying to build their roster with some, I would say, cornerstone pieces to move forward with. Now, Malik Willis still has to prove himself that he can be that guy. But I look at it and just say, I don't necessarily agree with Pete that they'll be as bad as he's saying they're going to be. I think oftentimes we get enamored with veterans. And we look at them differently from the outside than maybe other teams are looking at the situation. The Dolphins, no doubt, are in a spot where they've got a lot of young pieces on their roster. They're trying to sort out and figure out who's, you know, going to be some guys moving forward, but they've identified a handful of guys that will be the future of this team and when will be a part of the team in the years to come. So I look at it and just say, it's definitely a rebuild, but I wouldn't be surprised if they were a bit more competitive than maybe people are giving them credit for on the outside. I think there's a lot of unknowns too. I mean, like, what's this offense going to look like with Malik Willis? You know, is he going to be a guy who's, you know, running half the time, throwing? I mean, there's a lot of question marks around how you're going to go about preparing for it. So I'm not saying they're going to be a playoff team. I'm not saying they're going to be a winning team. I don't know that they're going to be last in the league. And I think they could find themselves in much more competitive situations. I'll put it this way. I don't think they're going to give up, 70 or whatever they gave up. Was that to Baltimore? How many years ago was that? Like 3 years ago?
0: Well, no, didn't they score 70 on Denver?
1: Was that what it was?
0: Yeah, because
1: well, okay, I don't think they're gonna do that either. But either way, all I'm saying is I think they'll be a bit more competitive in a lot of tight games this year, and we'll see how the chips fall.
3: I like Jordan Brooks. I like his game. High motor guy, multi-dimensional player. You can get productive reps out of him in the passing game, and you go also get him in the run game, and you can also get him in the pass rush game. So he can play every down. You can move him from inside to out. He can cover in space. He's been a good player for the Dolphins, and you know, I like the signing. You know, obviously he comes across as a leader. He is a LB, but he comes across as a leader. It looks like he's like well respected. So, and maybe it seems like they're trying to figure out a way to build the culture or maybe build on the culture. Maybe they may have felt that they were starting to build. I'm not sure which one it is, but I think it's a golden opportunity, right? If you're a Miami Dolphin, you got to look at it from the standpoint of where this team is right now. You get a new coach, you get a new start, you're getting a new quarterback. He's a quarterback that's probably going to be super motivated to play very well and is probably looking at himself as an underdog. I mean, it could be the perfect storm for this situation. You know, you look at the Dolphins, they are going to be considered to be an underdog as a team this year and probably in most of the games that they play in. So if I'm these guys, like, okay, you scored a nice contract, like, get it in. If I'm Malik Willis, I'm getting it in. They, like the whole Tariq Hill thing, who has an opportunity to step up and step in and be the face of our receiving core? There's just so many opportunities. And I think sometimes we get a little bit removed from looking at it from that perspective. And sometimes the unknowns are the biggest things that you need. I mean, look at the New England Patriots. It was kind of a unknown offseason. And there were a lot of moves that Mike Vrabel made. A lot of new players came in, a lot of different things that were done through free agency. And he was able to build a group that were able to come together and make it all the way to the Super Bowl. So I wouldn't count them out. They have a plan, and it seems like they're probably trying to execute it the best that they can. So I'm not saying that they're going to be this world beating team, but I'm just saying, it is pretty cool to watch a team that has so many question marks that are hanging over them, because there are pros that are in that locker room. Somebody has the opportunity to step up and deliver what the goods are for this team.
0: Their win total on DraftKings is 4.5. So if they lose,
3: not very much belief.
0: So if they lose 12 games, they've overachieved.
3: Dang.
0: That's a bad football team, man. Like they're not good.
1: No, they're not. But like I said, I think they'll be fine. I mean, the Seattle Seahawks before 2025, did they open up like 60-1 long shots to win the Super Bowl?
0: Yeah,
1: I'm
0: like
1: sure
0: that.
1: Miami's worse than that. I'm just saying, I don't. It was a young team that was able to kind of again put it together. And this team's not going to be them again. They're not going to be a Super Bowl winning team, playoff team. But I'm not sure they're going to be as bad as Pete's laying it out to be.
0: So. You think they're drafting a quarterback next year?
1: I think it'd be hard not to. It'd be hard not to for a number of teams. I mean, Arizona is right now in a contract negotiation with Jacoby Brissett as they can't agree upon his value. And part of that is because they're going to go into the season most likely with him, with the full expectation and intention to draft one next year. Miami's in a similar boat, even given what Malik Willis they gave him. You know, he's going to have an unbelievable year. I mean, he's going to have a Pro Bowl caliber year in order to, I mean, even make them second guess about taking one. I keep going back to this. There will be so many guys. Just, there's going to be so many prospects. And I know I've sent stuff to you guys too about other people now starting to catch on to this and say the same thing. I'd like to plant my flag as saying again, like there's 12 to 13 guys that I will be evaluating every single week that will legitimately be looked at as potential first round prospects. Mm-hmm. And it's going to be that big of a class. And this isn't like last year. This isn't like, you know, years before. There's a lot of guys who are very capable of being potential franchise quarterbacks in the NFL or being looked at as that. And if that's the case, that's just two teams we named. That doesn't, I mean, like the Jets probably would be in that conversation. You can go on down the line for a lot of other teams. There's going to be teams that might have a guy and might be saying, all right, well, you know, like very similar to what the Rams did this past year and taking Ty Simpson.
0: And that's
1: our guy's getting up there in age. So I got to look at someone else. I mean, the Pittsburgh just drafted quarterbacks the last 2 years. I think they'd still potentially take one with where Rodgers is at in his career.
0: That's why it feels different than in years past where there's one guy that stands out above everybody else. And it's like, well, you know, who's going to suck for luck? Like who's going to be, you know, the one to grab that once in a generation quarterback. And I almost wonder if maybe teams, it feels like the way that you lay it out, just be in the top 10 or 12 in the draft. Like you don't, like it's not no longer a race to who can be the worst team or try and tank towards the end to get the number one pick. If you can be in the top 10 to 12, you're most likely going to be able to get a franchise quarterback, right? I mean, that's what it feels like. So maybe Miami's looking at this going, yeah, maybe we win a few more games, which some of our fan base might say, well, we need a quarterback of the future. But if we've got a foundational pieces to bring in some guy, if we're picking eighth or ninth because we overachieved, then, you know, we're still in a good spot moving forward with whoever we can land. So, fun times. Well, who knows? Maybe LeBron will be there to take in some Dolphin games this upcoming season. We'll see. It is two pros and a cup of Joe here on Fox Sports Radio. LeVar Arrington, Brady Quinn, Jonas Knox with you. Up next, it's another edition of In Case You Missed It, and it's a weird one. That's yours right here on FSR.
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9: For the most part, things are looking good this morning. No problems on 22 or 78. No unusual delays on 309 or 222. 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I'm Christy O'Brien.
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0: Two pros and a cup of Joe, Fox Sports Radio. LeVar Arrington, Brady Quinn, Jonas Knox with you here. Coming up top of next hour, a little over 10 minutes from now, there's a coach who is defending his player in the National Football League, and he might be the only one. That'll be yours here on FSR. Before we get to another edition of In Case You Missed It, though, a reminder, train to push past the pain, not athletes, just people, the men, women, and children trafficked every day in the United States, some by a person they trusted, some by their own families. Blue Campaign continues harnessing the global energy from the World Cup to help raise awareness and break the silence of human trafficking. 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
1: Sometimes you can't get to everything in the world of sports or entertainment. Good thing the guys are here to bring you In Case You Missed It.
0: Guys, in case you missed this, the attorney for the woman who is suing Puka Nacua, the Rams, released a photo showing what is alleged to be a bite mark on her shoulder from a New Year's Eve incident.
2: Alleged?
0: It's either that or she swam with sharks. But it's not great. I know that he, you know, went to rehab and whatnot, and you know, he's trying to get things together. But not a great look, and I can't imagine this is going to land well publicly. It got out yesterday, and it's a that's a real bite mark. I mean,
3: it's a real one.
0: Marv Albert would be
3: proud of him.
0: I don't know. I would hope not.
3: Dang.
0: I would hope not. But you know, who knows? Maybe it was the booze. I just know this. I've been blasted many times in my life. I've Whoa. Never thought to bite somebody in that manner and nearly break skin with full-fledged teeth imprints there. But this is why, and this is a great thing if you are somebody who is in the veneer business, because you get yourself a pair of veneers, you're not biting into anything, because them bad boys are going to break. You can't bite into a carrot. You can't bite into an apple. Everything's got to be chewed on the side of either portion of your mouth. So, Puka, really? Yeah, you can't, none of that stuff. Yeah, you got to be careful. You can't have wings. You know, you can't bite into wings if you got veneers. So, Puka, get some veneers. And get with it, man, so you can stop biting human beings when you're out celebrating New Year's Eve.
3: What's wrong with you, man?
0: What do you mean?
3: You got some
0: I didn't
3: issues.
0: Bite her.
3: You got some issues.
0: Listen, everybody wants to swim in the problem pool. I'm trying to find solutions.
3: Dang.
0: As I always say, don't swim with problems. Snorkel with solutions, all right? And I'm trying to help this guy out here. Get some porcelain teeth. What? And stop biting people.
3: What?
0: What?
3: Don't swim with problems.
0: Yeah,
3: snorkel with solutions.
4: I like that.
0: Yeah. Just thought of it just now. You know?
4: What if they were playing
0: that's
4: a gonna
0: catch
4: game
0: on,
4: of
0: Brady.
4: Vampire?
0: Brady, that's going to catch on.
2: Someone's going to take a bite out of it, for sure.
0: What a weirdo. Puka Nacua is a weirdo.
3: I mean, if that really is real... Like, if that is a real, like, there is a real problem.
0: It's a weirdo.
3: That's
0: dude.
3: If that is truly indeed a real photo of whoever, if that's Puka Nacua that did that, there's something really wrong.
0: By
3: bro.
0: The way, how drunk do you have to be to confuse somebody's shoulder with a boil and bite mouthpiece? Like, how drunk are you?
2: I mean, is it that? I mean, was there confusion, or was he just like, oh, that's a nice lat, you know? I need to dig my teeth into that.
3: I mean, but he really dug his teeth in.
2: Some people appreciate a nice back muscle, this okay. latissimus dorsi. You know,
3: like
2: some
3: tell
2: people
3: he
2: look
3: just,
2: at those things go, I'll make a bite of that.
3: He just got his teeth cleaned. You could tell by the little lines and where the small teeth are. Like they scraped them. They scraped his teeth.
2: It was like he bit and held it for a while.
3: Bro. He bit
0: it's like a cat picking up their one of their babies.
2: It was like he went in to get an impression for a retainer
3: yes.
2: or something.
3: Yes. That's an impression.
0: Yeah.
3: In
0: yeah,
3: her back.
2: Like they could make him a set of Invisalign.
3: Yes. And use her back as a carrying case.
0: Now, if negotiations for a long-term extension get dicey with the Rams, they just pull out that photo.
2: That'll be the biting like, clause.
0: Hey, buddy, here's why you're getting $20 million less guaranteed. Just slide it right across the table.
2: You just put it in a clause. You know, they know he's a biter. Now you just write that into the contract. They're like, look, sir, we're going to give you the money, but if you bite again, this all goes away. It's going to void all guarantees in your contract. We know you got a problem here, pal.
3: I mean, shouldn't this really raise flags
2: what's a worse clause?
0: Yes.
2: Maybe it's a vampire. Maybe Jonas is all for it.
0: Like, hey, you know, we could use some Polynesians in our family.
2: What's a worse clause? The Kyler Murray clause for the video games or a bite clause?
0: Oh,
3: biting clause would be way worse.
0: I think Kyler might have been ahead of his time. Yeah. Kyler might have been ahead of his
2: dudes,
0: time, man.
2: How many other dudes are looking at him, though, and they're like, I like to do that, too, a little bit. You know, I could see where you're
3: most
2: going.
3: Of these dudes these days are into video games. Like, they're really into them.
0: Kyler was years ahead of his time, man. These Twitch streamers.
3: I don't know, man. There's always been dudes that's into their video games. I used to get into fights with my roommate in college because of video games. Like, we had one TV, and when we would leave study hall, we would actually race to the room because whoever got the TV got to use the TV.
0: And then did the person who lost bite somebody, or was that not part of the equation?
3: But we got into some thumps, man. Some real classic thumps up in that room over him playing that video game.
0: Have you guys ever bitten another human being or even thought to do it?
4: Yes.
2: No.
3: I might have bit an ankle before.
2: What did you say, Lorena?
3: Whoa, Lorena.
0: Trained to push past the pain, not athlete.

0: 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The 2026 Nissan Frontier.
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3: 78 eastbound in Jersey, seeing delays approaching Clinton. No problems on 33 or 22. We're looking good on 80 and 380. 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I'm Christy O'Brien.
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19: The Dodgers are back to having the best overall record in the major leagues as Milwaukee lost at home 4-0 to the Mets, while L.A. beat Philadelphia in the rain 2-1. Max Muncy with a two-run homer. The Phillies ran into a double play to end the game. San Diego won at Atlanta 8-3. Fernando Tatis Jr., a home run measured at 474 feet, longest in the majors this year. Cleveland is tied for first in the AL Central after its 5-2 win over Minnesota, while the White Sox got shut out out 10-0 at Texas. The Mariners no longer first in the AL West. Texas is. Seattle lost at home to the Reds 4-2. Cincinnati winning

0: pitcher Chase Burns, now 12-1. Arizona took the late game with two runs in the bottom of the 10th, 6-5 over the A's. Houston sent Miami to an 8th straight loss, 5-3. Home games for the Yankees and the Red Sox were each rained out. I'm Steve DeSager.
1: You know what time it is?
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0: Rose and a Cup of Joe, Fox Sports Radio. LeVar Arrington, Brady Quinn, Jonas Knox with you here. 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We will be taking you live all the way up until 9 a.m. Eastern Time, 6 o'clock Pacific. And if you are listening on the podcast, we appreciate you doing so. By the way, we were so enthralled with the bite marks that came out from Puka Nacua, who just is a weirdo, that we forgot to mention that congratulations to the World Cup. All right, didn't want to point this out.
1: Woo!
0: LeVar, the final between Spain and Argentina averaged just under 39 million viewers.
2: Is that crazy?
0: It peaked at almost 52 million. Telemundo and Peacock averaged 22.6 million. So we're looking at over 60 million. Yeah. 60 million people watching the final of the World Cup.
1: And you know who wasn't? Our LeVar Arrington. Round of applause.
0: Did you?
1: Hey, Jomo, baby. I'm for it. Joy of missing out. I'm all for it.
0: Hold on a second. You did watch it.
2: I did. I was in the
1: middle. Oh, you did
2: watch it. I just let him talk sometimes. It's all right.
1: My bad. You missed all the other ones.
2: But to your point, to your point, I watched, but I didn't really watch.
0: But it was on.
2: Yeah. But it was on in front of me.
1: Yeah.
2: So there you go.
1: Here's the thing I'd say about that, because you guys had a chance to talk about it. I haven't. Spain plays like a style of soccer that I feel like for the outsider is not very entertaining to watch, because they just possess the ball and they're going to do that, and they're going to take it away from you, and they're going to hold the ball the entire game and try to wait for those, handful of opportunities they get to go score. And ultimately they ended up, winning. It was helpful. They had to play against 10 men, but that's a style. There's many countries, many teams out there that that's their whole goal is finding that, kind of leading that possession, trying to find ways to find creases within the defense to take their opportunities on, whether it's transitions or set pieces, and that's how they go about doing it. But
0: Italy's the same way. The problem is Italy just never makes the World Cup, so it doesn't really work out for them.
1: Well, and you have to have a dude. You have to have a scorer. I don't care if it's Messi or Haaland or Ronaldo or. You have to have a dude who's going to draw attention. And that goes for every sport, right? Like, I think that's how we look at it. Like the Knicks winning, Jalen Brunson was that dude. Like, it doesn't matter who you're talking about. That makes a huge difference though, in particular in soccer, because you only get a handful of opportunities, and that guy, he has to be able to either create them or he has to be able to one to finish them. And if you don't have that guy, it becomes a really tough watch, because, you're going to have some opportunities and you just have guys who can't figure out a score. So,
0: it is hard to argue with the success of the World Cup, though. It was awesome. The perfect summertime event, nothing really of consequence else going on. And people just got together. I told my brother, just for the final, they had the busiest month in the history of their business, of their restaurant, almost 20 years they've been open. So I had busiest month. The final was standing room only, and it capped off, because of that day, top 5 or 6 busiest weeks in the history of the restaurant. Just so people loved it, man. And I know LeVar was talking about it just on the beach, people showing up everywhere to watch it. There was something about
2: on the beach.
0: There was something
1: that's where I thought you'd be clamoring for more. I mean, there was 104 total matches. It felt fun. I wish we could have world events like this all the time here in the U.S. or not all the time, maybe just during that portion of the year. Cause as soon as that thing ended, I was like, oh man, what else is there to watch right now? Hmm. I'm trying to watch the basketball tournament, the $2 million tournament. Have you guys watched that?
0: Is that the one with the colleges?
1: They have alumni from colleges.
0: I saw Kansas State, Kansas played last night, or I think it might.
1: Yeah. So like Louisville played Kentucky.
0: Yeah.
1: And what? The other night.
0: Basketball.
1: Basketball. Oh,
2: okay.
1: Oh, you're not up on game on this?
2: Mm-mm.
1: Oh, okay.
2: Let me know.
1: There's street cred there, man.
2: Let me know.
1: You don't know about that TBT?
2: Nope.
1: Uh-oh.
2: What is it?
1: Man, Losing touch, man.
0: I don't know. I just saw the graphic on the TV and I was like,
1: losing touch, man.
0: $2 million tournament. Sweet.
1: Yeah.
2: Are y'all going to tell me what it is? Or y'all going
1: It's a basketball tournament.
2: Who's
1: playing? Literally called the basketball tournament.
0: It's like
1: TBT.
0: Alumni from different schools.
2: What channel is it on?
0: FS1. FS1 had the,
1: Yeah,
0: the Kansas State Kansas.
1: We're just supporting Fox. No big deal.
0: Michael Beasley was in the game.
2: Okay,
0: that guy seems to be in everything nowadays.
2: Well, some people
1: with
2: say
1: million bucks
2: like
1: on the
2: best
1: line,
2: one-on-one players ever.
0: Really?
2: Yeah.
0: So,
1: by the way, think about it. How long does the tournament go for? Like a month?
0: I don't know enough about it to.
1: I'm just saying. I mean, you can look it up quick, but if I'm an employer and like Michael Beasley or someone comes to me, they're like, hey, I'm going to go play this basketball tournament. The prize is $2 million. I'll be like, for how long you be gone? I don't know. It could be up to a month. All right, go, man. I'm cheering for you. Like, that is a nice day's work. I mean, I granted split amongst the team, but still awesome deal.
2: Oh, how many are on the court? All five?
1: Yeah.
2: So it's just a real game.
1: It's a real tournament.
2: Okay.
1: With $2 million as the winning prize.
2: Okay. Got you. I didn't know if it was like three on three or.
1: No, and here's the thing is it's fun and entertaining to watch because they're actually playing hard because like they're trying to win a bunch of money. And I don't know if it's single elimination or not. I think it might be.
0: That's what I was surprised by because I saw it on and I just thought, oh, it's one of these alumni games, you know, that they have these all the time. And then the guys were really serious about it. Like it wasn't like there was no messing around. They were like really playing hard, D'ing guys up. Like it wasn't your run of the mill sort of exhibition basketball game. And now, you know, it makes sense with the prize money out.
1: Okay. So the opening round is a best of three series for the alumni bracket. But they shift to a single elimination knockout format for the quarterfinals, semifinals, and championship.
0: Yeah. So. Hey, there's something to watch. Man, see? Trying to find out.
1: It's fun. You get to see like guys who, you know, maybe played on some of those your favorite teams that, you know, you haven't followed or maybe they didn't make in the NBA or didn't, you know, have as long of a career. You get to watch them. It's cool.
2: Okay.
0: I mean, I like the big three, you know?
2: Do you?
0: Yeah. It's fun to see those guys get out there and play a little bit.
2: Nice.
0: You know? So now from the big three. We mosey on over to the big meathead, Cam Scataboo, who decided, you know what, Fanatics Fest is just the place for me to go ahead and do a backflip.
2: Show y'all my legs. Yeah. Show y'all how strong my legs are. My leg is strong. Now I'm going to flip.
0: My leg was running a post corner after I snapped it last year, but I'm going to go ahead and I'm going to do a flip and not land it and land awkwardly.
2: Over-rotated.
0: Just like, what an awkward.
2: From all that power in his legs, I guess.
0: I don't know why he thought that was a good idea, but.
2: The only Cam Scataboo could have pulled it off in Scataboo 4 were you. That joke was so funny, man.
0: He's the new
2: It wasn't
0: Gronk.
2: Even embarrassing. It was just like, that's so Scataboo-ish.
0: He's the new Gronk.
2: He really is.
0: He's the new Gronk. He's the new meathead.
2: Look at this leg. It's strong, ain't it? It's strong. Look, I'm going to pull my pants leg up. Look at the strong. Now I'm going to flip. Now flip, Scataboo.
0: Like, Gronk dented the Lombardi Trophy with a baseball.
2: Hey, bro, and when because it was him, when he spiked Steve Harvey's Lego head.
0: Oh, yeah. Steve Harvey's like, why would you do that?
2: Gronk is totally oblivious to the fact that Steve Harvey is blown away by this man spiking his Lego head.
0: Steve Harvey's like, why would you do that? Why? This doesn't make sense.
2: He's sitting there doing the Gronk bounce.
0: John Harbaugh spoke with Believe in Giants and discussed the Cam Scataboo backflip.
3: What's up with the backflip and Scataboo? What was your reaction when you saw that on your timeline?
4: Oh, my reaction when I saw it on my phone?
3: Yeah.
4: My reaction was I haven't talked to him yet. I'm going to talk to him, I'm sure. But my reaction was this. Dude, at least stick it. You know what I mean? Land the thing if you're going to do it. You know, that was my first reaction. So, you know, Scott's going to be ready to go. And he's going to be, he's been working super hard. He's really been training like crazy. And his mind is on camp. You know, he's healthy. He's ready to roll. And I can't wait to see him out there at practice.
0: So there's John Harbaugh.
2: Players coach, man. That's why he wins. I don't feel like it's rocket science. You know, if you're a player's coach, players know if a guy really cares about them or not. You're going to get a different result from them. Different level of buy-in. Harbaugh has been one of, I mean, both the Harbaughs, you know, they get buy-in from their guys because they buy into their guys. You know, a lot of coaches would have sold Scataboo out on that question. Been like, oh, we got to talk to him. That was irresponsible. Like, we can't have him getting hurt. And you know what? They wouldn't have been wrong for saying it, but you're not a player's coach by saying it. That's Cam Scataboo. He's in the moment. He's feeling the way he's feeling. Now, I would assume that coach is going to tell him like, hey, man, you got to be careful, bro. Like, come on, man. We don't need no unnecessary injuries taking place. We got a big year ahead of us and you're a bit major part of it. Like, just kind of take two more seconds to think it through. But to the public, to the media, you handle it exactly the way that Coach Harbaugh handled it. And I think that that's pretty, to me, I think that speaks volumes just in the small manner of this conversation, this topic in particular. It's not a big deal, but even in discussion points that aren't maybe necessarily on the top scale of big things to talk about, that was still a moment to either gain and garner some more trust and respect from your player and your players who are on looking and paying attention to you as a new head coach. Or you just go ahead and answer it the way you want to answer it and you want to make it about you or be unaware of what that represents to your players. I think moments like these are why the coaches that separate themselves are the coaches that separate themselves.
1: 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The right tools and supplies, they're never far away. 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I do wonder if John Harbaugh was like this in Baltimore, or if this is a change in how he's handled something like this now that he's in New York, and maybe he had lost touch a bit with the locker room, and that's one of the things he heard, or one of the things that was a criticism that he wanted to change moving forward. Like, I wonder if this is how he always would have been, or if this is a change of, I don't know, management, if you will, in the way he'd go about handling this.
2: Didn't he always stick up for Lamar Jackson, though? He stuck up for Lamar in the media.
1: Yeah. I think so, but I also got the sense that maybe he was a player's coach, but at the same time, he did have his like regiment. He did have his, you know, old school like way of approaching things as a coach.
2: Yeah, he's old school. Yeah. I mean, when I was around, he was a special teams coach in Philly, and they raved about him. The players raved about him. They friggin' loved him. I spent every single Pro Bowl was the Philadelphia Eagles staff because they kept losing and the championship round, and that would be the coaching staff. So I had him I spent a week with that coaching staff, Ron, Coach Reed. He was the special teams coach. Spags was there. And he was always, people just raved about him, like B Doc and Troy Vincent and all those guys. They raved about how much they like Harbaugh and wanted to play special teams. Like, wanting to play special teams in the league is insane. Like, you know, you don't really want to do special teams. So if you're wanting to be on that unit, I always heard really, really like guys really cared about him. So I don't know what he was as the head coach, but I just know the few times that you could have went on Lamar Jackson, it would have been warranted to kind of step on it a little bit. I don't think he ever hit the gas on Lamar Jackson and like selling him out or anything. But team wise, I don't know how that applied to the whole entire team. I wouldn't be speaking in terms of entirety of the team.
0: I remember there being this was talked about the year they won the Super Bowl in 2013, that they, he called, there was a players only meeting, and the players talked about how they got to speak openly, unlike they've ever been able to before, to where they criticized the coaching staff. They criticized John Harbaugh. And instead of him firing back, he sort of owned up to some issues that they had. And a lot of those guys talked about how that sort of propelled them on going on a run. Like, it was a really good come to Jesus moment. You know, let's talk as a team. This isn't working. And they went out, they went on that run. You know, Flacco was balls out in the playoffs, and they won the Super Bowl. So he does seem like he's a guy who's not a my way or the highway guy. He is open-minded to the fact that, hey man, if I need to get better at something, if I need to grow at something, if we need to get better, I need to take a different approach. You know, I'm not going to be averse to that just because I have my own plan in place. So, you know, but again, if you snap your leg and it's your rookie year, and you know, there were some highlights last year and you felt like you were going to be a building block potentially for the future, you know, I just wouldn't recommend doing the backflip and slipping on confetti. Which, by the, have you guys ever been able to do a backflip?
2: I've not. Front flip, never been able
0: you
2: to.
0: You could
2: do a
0: front flip?
2: Yeah, I could do a front
0: flip.
5: Yeah. Yeah, I can see him doing that.
2: Not.
1: No. Yeah, I can
2: see him doing that.
1: I have no desire to do so. So there's that.
2: I tried it. I tried doing it into a pool, and I dove right into the wall. Like back dove, went right into the wall, hit my head off of the
0: damn.
2: Yeah, really? It almost didn't end well. Yeah.
0: Really?
2: Yeah.
0: Little Greg Louganis.
2: They made it look easy, and they were like, just do it like this. Just do it like this. And I tried it, and it didn't work out at all.
0: You know the other thing I can't do? The nip up. You know that thing where you like kick your feet up and you're like laying on your back and you kick your feet up?
2: Oh,
0: like
2: that cool I used to do that on the field.
0: Yeah, that Cobra Kai move.
2: I did that because it was popular at that point.
0: Yeah, never was an option.
1: I remember the first time I saw that was my true freshman year. So it was like 2003. And we were playing against Florida State at home. We got our ass kicked. Now, the score could have been like, wouldn't have been quite as bad because we at one point just started going for every fourth down possible. Cause we were down by so much. So we could have put more points on the board. We didn't. But I remember two things from that game. One of those linebackers jumped over our running back when he went to block him in blitz pickup. And I was like, good God, like hadn't seen that yet in my football career. And then we were driving down. We were probably somewhere around the 10 yard line. And one of the linebackers did what you're talking about, LeVar. And I was like, oh, I have not seen a linebacker at any point in my life on our team or any others at this moment do that. Hmm. And I thought to myself, we're in trouble. Like this is, it was like one of those moments of like, they might have better athletes than we do on our side of the ball right now.
2: Yeah.
0: So, yeah. Who was on that Florida State team? Like, who were some of the guys?
1: I don't know, dude. We're it was 23 trouble. Years ago. I love when Jonas does this.
0: Well, I'm trying to
1: and
0: think.
1: It's like, where are you going to go with like those people anyway?
0: Oh, no,
1: oh you know who they had? You know who they had a running back? Remember Greg Jones?
2: Yes.
1: He was absolutely massive.
2: Bull.
1: I think my entire body was the size of his bicep.
2: Mm. Wouldn't like have had Ernie Sims on the other side. Bitch.
1: Ernie was my class, or I can't remember. He would have been over there. I don't think he was. I don't know if he played right away.
2: Okay.
1: They had a lot of dudes. But they might have had Dockett on their defensive line.
2: Yeah, Dockett. Oof.
1: I remember Greg Jones running over
2: grown ass
1: on the sideline, and I just looked. I was like, holy cow. I was like, now I get it. Like,
2: yeah.
1: I think they had Crothonzo Thorpe at wide receiver. He had a big game. I remember he caught a bunch of like jump balls or something, but yeah, that was the first time though. And I thought, man, that'd be cool to do. Like, I wonder if I could do that as a quarterback. I was like, my legs are too long. That wouldn't make sense.
0: Well, PK Sam, you know, Xavier.
1: Now you're just looking
0: guy.
1: All this up.
0: Yeah, I'm looking all it up now. I'm curious.
2: What role had been on that? That with that group,
1: one of the roles. I mean, there was how many of them played at Florida State?
2: Yeah, I don't know. I know the doctor role,
1: Myron, the Rhodes Scholar,
0: Lorenzo Booker was on that team. Chris Ricks,
1: that's right. Lorenzo Booker was a stud.
2: And Chris Ricks was the QB.
0: Yeah,
1: Chris Rich with the QB.
0: He used to work here at FSR.
2: Yeah. It's a good dude, man.
0: Good dude.
2: Real good dude. Shouts out to Chris Ricks.
0: Yeah. All right. Well, from that over to this, it is two pros and a couple of Joe here on Fox Sports Radio.
2: No, okay.
0: LeVar Arrington, Brady Quinn, Jonas Knox with you. Up next, apparently,
1: Lombardi was there.
2: Can I go to the truck? No, can I put it in the truck? Can I put I don't have it on this one.
0: I don't think so.
2: I missed one, didn't I? Did I miss one?
0: I think that one.
2: I wanted to keep reading.
0: I think that one drove away for a minute, but it's going to come
2: burnt up on that highway yesterday. All right.
0: Apparently. All right. So coming up next here, somebody has found the missing ingredient to turn a football program around. That's yours here at FSR.
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13: In Jersey, 78 eastbound, slowing Clinton around exit 13. 33 southbound, seeing delays between Salersburg and Wind Gap. No problems on 22 or 309. If you see a traffic problem, call their toll-free tip line, 855-ROAD-TIP. I'm Christy O'Brien.
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1: I know. He's the worst. Why'd you throw
2: them stones? And you're another
1: murderers,
2: boy, man.
1: There's murderers and there's Jonas Knox, like right below that.
0: Jeez.
1: Yeah. It sounds drastic, but you know, that's where we're at.
0: Thanks, man. It's supposed to be a good friend. You're just gonna drive the bus right over me.
3: Those are the best friends.
1: Yeah. And by the way, LeVar's on that bus, Patty's on that bus, Lorena, we're all just looking out the window waving at you.
2: Okay. Boom, boom.
1: Boom, boom. Yeah. Back it up.
2: Boom, boom, boom, boom.
1: All right, drive forward one more time.
2: Boom, boom, boom. Well,
0: what else is new? 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But large and heavy vehicles don't stop like cars. They need more time and a lot more space. So remember, stay back, stay safe. America's pros rely on you. 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We are going to have our midweek awards coming up here a little over 15 minutes from now. Will Stein is the new head coach of Kentucky, Louisville guy. He is back in the state, taking over the Wildcats football team, talking at SEC Media Days about, hey, what's it going to take to turn things around there in Kentucky? And he said this.
4: I'm here because you can believe you can win here. Why is that? Kentucky historically has fought against a narrative, against perception. Why do you think you can win big here?
5: This is going to sound like really, I think because of me, to be honest. I think because of me. I think I know what it takes. I've seen it at the highest levels. I know what it takes to recruit at this level. And you just got to believe, man. You just got to put the ball down and play. There's not really else to be said. Is it going to happen overnight? I don't know.
0: So they've won 9 games in 2 years, the last 2 years. It's been a downturn. By the way, I didn't realize Mark Stoops was there as long as he was. He was there a long ass time. There's a new guy in charge in, Will Stein. And, here we go. I mean, you got friends who are Kentucky Wildcats fans. I mean,
1: I always root for Kentucky. I mean, honestly, my uncle played ball there. So I grew up going to some of the games. I remember going to a Tim Couch game back during the air raid and Hal Mumme and, you know, seeing some of that. So I've always been a fan of Kentucky football. And unfortunately, what's interesting about this is, you know, everyone says that, hey, they're a basketball school. It's like, all right, well, and that's true. I think you look at North Carolina, Duke, and which is what made Bill Belichick taking that job kind of odd, that, you know, are they ever going to be able to pump the resources they need to into a football program when you're at a basketball school? And that's typically been the concern. That's typically been one of the reasons why, these schools haven't had more prominent, football programs or consistent success. Now, that being said, there is a direct example of what I thought Will Stein should have said. Now, it's fine that he's got confidence in himself. And he's portraying out there the like, hey, this is me. It's almost like he took a page out of the, you know, Kirk Cignetti book. If you really think about it, some of the initial comments from Kurt Cignetti when he took the IU job is, I win. Google me. And in essence, that's kind of what Will Stein is saying. The difference is he doesn't have the same head coaching experience, former offensive coordinator at Oregon and looked at as one of the brighter offensive minds. But it's odd to me that every single coach that gets asked this question doesn't simply turn and say, well, if Indiana can do it, why can't we? And I think I know the reason why. Because if you are Will Stein and you're at Kentucky, which was identified as a basketball school, and I think we all would call Indiana a basketball school before the prior 2 years, and they had a couple highlight years where, you know, they had their, you know, maybe double digit win season and, you know, or a winning season and they pulled off some upsets and you watch them saying, okay, is this sustainable? It never was. And then they literally were a doormat for the Big Ten, for the history of its football program for the most part. But they've been able to turn around in the last 2 years. And so why did he not just say, yeah, if Indiana can do it, why can't Kentucky? And I think the answer to that question is there is such a great divide between the Big Ten and the SEC and how each views itself that that's even part of the narrative. Like that's even part of the, and let's make sure we don't compare our conference and our teams to anyone else because we are so far superior to everyone else. So we're not going to sit here and compare ourselves or our history or our football programs to even a school that just won a national championship. Like we're better than that. We're not going to do it. Like we're going to win because I'm here. Like that's part of, I think, the conversation that's happening behind closed doors is if you really listen to a lot of what's being said at the SEC media days right now, you don't really hear them mention specifically the Big Ten a ton. They mention more things that are shots at the Big Ten without necessarily naming them. Cause I think they don't want to remind people that it's been the Big Ten the last 3 years that have won national championships. So they don't want to have to compare themselves to them because then it looks like they're falling short. So again, I understand what Will Stein's saying. I'm a fan. I will watch them. I will be rooting for them. Kenny Minchie, who presumably is going to be their starting quarterback, is a wonderful young man. And I think he'll be unbelievable in that system. You know, will they be able to have some of the success that Mark Stoops was able to have at times? I have no idea, but I will be watching when I'm a fan. I just think this quote, it highlights right now the gap and the relationship that the SEC and the Big Ten have, where you can't even use a team and give them their bouquet and throw them their flowers for what they've done, which was historic and remarkable the last 2 years.
0: If that's true, that's a crazy level of insecurity. Like that's a weird stance to have, that you can't just acknowledge, hey man, they're the best team in the country right now. They ran it and that's who we need to get to. And they can't even say it publicly. That's strange.
3: Well, you got your fight in self-preservation will expose the nastiest aspects of a person, because that's just, it's all about your survival. And when it comes down to your survival, nothing is off limits. You know, sometimes people even sell out their own family, let alone anything else outside of that. So, and I feel like the SEC is in self-preservation mode for a few different reasons, right? We were just talking about the whole, you know, them leaving and threatening yesterday and how that's been such a strong narrative, is that do what we want or we're going to leave and break away and do our own thing and stuff like that. I mean, they have to figure out how to find their way back to relevance like they had it when Saban was at Alabama. They have not had it. I mean, Kirby had a little bit of a run. They've kind of cooled off. You know, it's just they're searching for, within the football world, of course, this is football related. I mean, but maybe even basketball, because we just got the national championship in basketball too. I think that the SEC is they can't lose hold of their relevance. And I feel like since the NIL has become prevalent and has ushered in this new way of doing things, the SEC is trying to find their footing. It's like they lost their footing, and it's like that slide. You know how, like, when you're tug of warring and it could go either way and you see the flag kind of going either way, but then you start focusing in on the different feet and what's going on. And then you start to see the feet sliding, and then they just keep sliding, and then the sliding doesn't stop. I kind of feel like that's where the SEC is right now. Is that they're trying to find a footing where they could at least stabilize and not lose the tug of war match, which is perceivably against the Big Ten, but they make other people their enemies too. So it's almost like they might be pulling on one rope against multiple forces pulling back against them.
0: It's just if you just took a step back and said, one group of teams that's been running roughshod over everybody else for years and years has had the media, you know, pump up propaganda. They've chanted SEC at games for years and years. They're so distraught right now with the fact that, the gap is closed and the Big Ten is actually pulled further ahead, that they're just going to give up and walk away from all of it and go do their own thing.
3: Yeah.
0: It's just like, that's a really take your ball and go home move.
3: It's just, they're feeling the pressure of it, man. And as they should, they had a very, very dominant run. I thought it was very top heavy personally. It was very top heavy, But nonetheless,
1: yeah, it was Bama and Georgia. But that was essentially, yeah, you had LSU
3: and LSU in there. Yeah, right. But nonetheless, it was still all about the SEC. SEC football was being carried by those powers, and you couldn't debate it.
0: I remember being in South Carolina, and some South Carolina fans were, oh, SEC, man, this conference. I'm thinking to myself, what have you done? That's like, you're not Alabama, not even close.
3: Dang.
1: Oh, just to bring it full circle, I do have some Kentucky friends who would do the same thing. And they, you know, it's almost like a consolation prize. It's like, well, we ain't going to win it, but at least Bama or Georgia can.
3: They're going to win it for us.
1: Teams.
3: Yeah.
1: Yeah.
3: They're going to win it
1: for us. SEC.
3: Have to have a little bit of an accent to do SEC.
1: Okay. Well, yeah, because they're all in the South. Man. Yeah. That's what it sounds like. But it is what it is.
0: Was there one Ohio State fan cheering for Michigan to win the national title a couple years
3: ago? Not one.
1: Like, absolutely
3: not one.
0: So that's why that one's the outlier. Sad.
1: I saw a bunch of these players, current players, listing off the biggest rivalries in college football. Now, they all had Ohio State and Michigan at like 3 or 2. But none of them put it at one. And I thought to myself, like, it's so odd only because, like, a lot of people nationally still don't understand the hatred between those two. And it's still there. It still exists. It's like, it's just on a different level, you know, than any other, like, where they just don't like each other. It will always be that way. There's so much hatred. There's a lot of history. And it's weird to me that, like, young people, they still don't really get it. They still don't see it. And so it's an attempt to portray it every year during college football season. But like, think about how good Ryan Day had been with I think he had like 10 losses in his career.
0: Yeah.
1: But because of the struggles with Michigan, it was like, oh, they're thinking about firing him. Like, how wild is that? Like 10 losses over a period of what was it? 6 years or whatever it was. It's like, that's it. Like, you're averaging, you know, one, maybe more than that a year, but like going to the playoff, going to the postseason. And that was the one thing they're like, yeah, but he can't be Michigan. So maybe we're going to move on from him.
3: Well, you know, one thing that I think is wild is respect, and you got to give it to get it. You know what commands respect, fellas? That Frontier, that everyday truck that shows up, that pickup that's built to do the job without making a fuss. That's the Nissan Frontier, as I mentioned, built for the work week and ready to load up the tailgate on the weekends, the 2026 Nissan Frontier.
0: Hell yeah.
3: Yeah, man.
0: It is two pros and a cup of Joe here on Fox Sports Radio. Coming up next, we are going to have a Wednesday tradition. It's the good, the bad, and the ugly, and it's yours right here on FSR. 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

0: And a cup of Joe, Fox Sports Radio. LeVar Arrington, Brady Quinn, Jonas Knox with you here. Coming up top of next hour, a little over 10 minutes from now, it's the old P time. Petros Papadakis will be joining you here on FSR. Before we get to another Wednesday tradition here on the show, a reminder, trained to push past the pain, not athletes, just people, the men, women, and children trafficked every day in the United States, some by a person they trusted, some by their own families. Blue Campaign continues harnessing the global energy from the World Cup to help raise awareness and break the silence of human trafficking. 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
1: There are some good things that happen,
2: and there's some bad,
1: and then there's some downright ugly things.
2: It's time for
1: Good, Bad, and Ugly.
0: Well, Sheriff Sweeka, who's got the duties this week?
3: Well, I tell you what, the good of the week happens to be good old Deputy Knox. I'm locking the eyes right with you. Shoot from the hip,
4: that'd
3: Sheriff.
4: Go for it. $10.
0: What?
4: That'll be $10.
0: Why? $10 for what?
3: For what?
4: I don't know. You're glazing them for the good of the week.
3: I glaze all y'all for a
4: no,
3: good
4: don't,
3: band.
4: No, don't glaze me, player. You glazed Jonas, not you glazed them.
0: Good of the week, World Cup. Now that it is concluded and it is wrapped up, I would say overall a success. We talked about the numbers between Fox, Telemundo, Peacock. Over 60 million people watched the final. Just an awesome event. It was great to see, you know, the countries and the fans from other countries come into our country and really embrace the American culture. And I thought, you know, there were some stars made, most notably Holland. I don't think it really did much in the way of U.S. soccer except expose the fact that we're nowhere close. But as far as that event and the pageantry and everything that came along with it, I thought it was tremendous from start to finish. I thought Fox did a great job. I don't know what they were saying on Telemundo, but they did a great job. And I thought overall a really, really enjoyable event for everybody. That's my good for the week.
3: All right, and the bad of the week is one LeVar Arrington.
4: You see how quick he kept it with me, see how there was zero glaze on there?
0: How come you didn't
4: I'll just make sure I just pointed out to y'all how different it is.
5: Yeah. You're not a donut, bro. Yeah. You're not a donut. You don't need the glaze.
0: Come
5: I do not need the glaze.
0: No country western.
3: He didn't want the glaze.
0: Wow.
4: Hey, so look, this is my bad of the week. Everything that happened at ESPN on the layoffs, that's pretty bad, and you know, you hope that some of these guys are going to land on their feet. Like Charles Davis is one of the most, I mean, he's a man's man. He's a consummate professional. Hopefully he lands on his feet. I don't see a Palacero, you know, it's always when you get those layoff shakeups that take place, it always kind of hits you a different certain type of way. You see some of the names, you know, that's my bad for the week, obviously. You never like to see guys that you've been in the industry with, you know, lose their jobs.
0: Yeah, it sucks.
4: Yeah.
0: Not cool.
3: And well, finally, we have our ugly of the week, and that's Constable Quinn. Shoot from the hip, brother.
5: Oh, I will. And this happened in last night's game between the Oakland Athletics and the Arizona Diamondbacks. In the fifth inning, third baseman Joshua Kuroda Grauer, he fouled a ball off his testicle, rupturing it. Now, mind you, he hit his first career home run earlier in the game and then stayed in. As I don't know if Jonas, if you made mention this earlier today, but stayed in and did record a base hit later on with a ruptured testicle.
0: Oh, wow.
5: However, he was taken out eventually and went to get surgery there in Phoenix. So you want to talk about ugly?
0: Oh,
5: go back, watch that replay, and go ahead and just put yourself in the minds of every baseball player's worst nightmare.
0: Same at bat. A couple of pitches later, he goes off the field.
4: That's a life's worst nightmare come true.
0: But here's the problem. A lot of guys in Major League Baseball don't wear cups, and I don't get it. I do not understand, especially in that sport.
4: I bet
0: sport.
4: You dudes going to start wearing them some more now.
5: Well,
4: or they might rethink it.
5: It's, I mean, think about how many times he's probably fouled balls and never had it come that close. If you're a catcher, I get it, because I used to pitch and catch. You need it. But if you're anywhere else in the field, I don't know that it's necessary. So I can understand why he doesn't as a third baseman.
0: Man, they're throwing 95 to 100.
5: They're not throwing up your crotch. We are!
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19: Sunday's World Cup final averaged over 42 million viewers on Fox TV for the match itself, plus nearly 24 million on Telemundo in this country. The Miami Dolphins gave All-Pro linebacker Jordan Brooks a three-year extension. The Miami Marlins have lost eight in a row. They lost 5-3 at Houston. Colorado edged Washington 8-7 on a solo homer in the bottom of the eighth, Hunter Goodman's 31st of the year. The Angels scored five in the first and won 5-1 over St. Louis. Arizona with two runs, bottom of the 10th, beat the A's 6-5. Cincinnati was a 4-2 winner at Seattle. Chase Burns of the Reds, 12-1. The Cubs beat Detroit and Framber Valdez, 11-2. Texas shut out the White Sox, 10-0, while the Mets posted a 4-0 shutout at Milwaukee. And the Dodgers won 2-1 at Philadelphia. Max Muncy, a two-run homer. The Phils ran into a double play to end the game. I'm Steve DeSager.
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0: Santa morning. 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
1: It is two pros and a cup of Joe, Fox Sports Radio, LeVar Arrington, Brady Quinn, Jonas Knox with the air.
2: Cut up, Jonas.
1: We're going to catch up with Petros momentarily. Hey, by the way, we were talking last hour. Brady brought up the guy for the A's who ruptured his testicle on a foul ball. My brother Tyrone, who's white, sent me a text.
3: Who is white?
1: He said he got a testicular rupture in a bar fight in London, and he said he thought he won the fight until the very next day he was sore and he looked down and
3: ow,
1: he really was black down there. It was a problem. So yeah, apparently this is a thing. That's a thing. I don't know, man.
2: A bar fight where someone went after his. I feel like that's
4: the best place to go in a bar fight. You gotta get it.
2: Well,
4: down.
2: I was gonna ask you, is that like in the rules of engagement? Like, how does that work?
4: Oh, there are no rules in a real fight.
2: Oh, really? I feel like that's kind of a bitch move.
4: No.
2: Yeah.
4: I'm trying to get it done quick.
1: Does that happen in a pile?
4: There's.
2: So you're telling me, instead of going for a knockout punch, you just go low?
4: Well, when I lived in that life, Q, it was always about just making sure you disabled. Like, I wasn't trying to fight, like, do all that, like, you know, throw your hands up and, like, be stepping, I'd take your clothes off. Like, I'm a military kid. I focused in when you were lining up, matching up on me, like, where you wanted to lock up. I'm looking at your nose. I'm looking at your throat. And I'm looking at your nuts. And one of those three things is going to get hit right out the gate.
1: Okay.
4: As quickly as I possibly can. I'm not talking. We're not going back and forth. I'm hitting you on your nose with my hand, or I'm chopping you in your throat with my thumb and my pointer, or I'm uppercutting them balls. Like, is just going to go down that way.
1: Hey,
4: one of them three.
1: Well,
4: and that's going
1: to
4: be good for you and for me. You know what I mean?
1: let's get some thoughts on that from the one and only Petros Papadakis. He is the co-host.
4: Petros know what I'm talking
1: about.
4: The
1: Petros and Money Show, which you can hear on The Blowtorch, AM 570 LA Sports, Fox College Football Analyst. You can get him on X at the OP. P, good morning.
4: Hey, P.
5: You're lucky I'm good at typing in those addresses. I didn't used to be.
4: Huh.
5: Brady's on my line.
4: Yeah, he's on your line, man.
5: Yeah.
2: Wait. So did you have to do that today too?
5: I did.
2: I had to do it as well.
6: Every day.
2: Yeah, but I had to do it as well this morning. That's how I was actually able to log in. So I wonder if we're having an issue there.
1: You're a comrade.
5: You're on mine.
4: Hey, yeah, you're on his Q.
1: P, you're a real comrade savant. You know that?
5: I guess I am. If I figure that out in 1 minute at 5 a.m, yeah.
4: Good for you.
2: I need to start calling you now for technical advice.
5: But yes, just to confirm what LeVar saying before we move on, I'm a longtime proponent of hitting somebody and walking away.
4: There you go.
5: Hitting somebody very fast and stepping over their body.
4: And then get up out of there.
5: Correct.
4: That's what real fighters
2: do. Petros, is the groin, is that open for a shot in a bar fight, or is
5: was there some kind of like Queensberry rules or something there? Or,
2: that's what I'm saying. I feel like there's unwritten rules between two men. Like, it's kind of a bitch move.
4: No way.
5: I mean,
4: no way.
5: It's kind of a bitch move to get in a fight in front of a whole bunch of people too.
2: That is true. That is
5: true. You know, I mean, it's the whole thing is pretty stupid.
4: Yeah, it's stupid to begin with.
5: So, I mean, what I'd like to do is just get it over with.
4: Let's
5: and
4: be
5: move
4: done.
5: On.
4: Let's yeah. be done. Let's be done. Quick. Boom.
1: But it happens in a pile. There's a fumble, loose ball in the field.
5: I don't want to. Come on, Jonas. You know the story, and I don't want to talk about it.
4: Come on. Let's hear it.
1: I wasn't bringing that up.
4: Let's hear the story.
1: No, I wasn't bringing that up.
5: There's a lot to talk about.
4: Did it ever? Oh, okay. You want to talk about LeBron?
5: No.
4: Oh.
5: Well, what is LeBron doing? Did he make a decision yet?
1: Yeah, I wasn't.
4: Yes,
1: you know,
4: to not make one.
1: Petros.
4: To not make a decision.
5: I've decided to not decide.
4: To not decide. That's correct.
5: Decided to take my talents to not deciding.
1: Hey, they're taking their time, P. Rich Paul and Max Kellerman are talking about them taking their time. He's just not ready.
5: Yeah,
1: yet.
5: I mean, I know Rich Paul is a billionaire and he dates Adele and all that, and he's some kind of sports conglomerate. But man, every time that guy talks, I feel stupider. It's amazing. But it must be a great podcast.
4: Hmm. You are fun. It's on Netflix.
5: Yeah, I'm sure it's more successful than anything I do, but man, that guy sucks.
4: they got some great, great distribution going on right now.
1: Cause I was asking this earlier. Do you think LeBron wants to be a free agent? It felt to me like
5: he
1: wanted to stay with the Lakers, right. But they told him no.
5: Nothing makes sense unless he stays in LA. Like, he's here to make a spectacle and a production out of everything, and I don't blame him. I mean, that's why he's here. I mean, the second he came to town, he had some stupid generic meeting with Al Pacino and Leonardo DiCaprio, like they were actually going to do something. And he needs LA. It's part of the generation of what he's doing, what he's generating is media company that's lost a bunch of millions of dollars and all that. It just doesn't make sense. But I think the Lakers, I told you guys this a long time ago, and without being like, I know what's going on and I'm on the inside. And there's been dozens and dozens and dozens of contradictory reports ever since then. But I do believe that when they took Luka Doncic to the Sphere in Las Vegas and took him like on a date to see the Backstreet Boys, I think they whispered in his ear that last season was going to be the last season he would have to adhere to LeBron or deal with LeBron at all on the team. And everything else since then is what we call in the football world window dressing. Like motions and tight ends waving guys up to the line of scrimmage and everybody acting like a bitch in the backfield.
4: Pete, and looking at, kind of how this has been handled. I brought up the point and I'm curious what you think. I think it's about the wanting to have value, to have a voice, to be, revered and admired in what it is that you have to say when you get to the building. How much do you think that's playing a part in his decision? How much do you think that's playing a part in how these teams that are courting him or potentially want him, how they're weighing that out as well? Because you got to believe that's
5: about,
4: I don't know.
5: Doesn't anybody want to be wanted? I think it's hard to LeBron, for better or for worse, throughout his career, has made it, and it's become more and more divisive, I think, the older he gets. But whether you like LeBron or don't like LeBron, I think we can all agree that LeBron makes a great effort in trying to control the story around him.
4: Absolutely.
5: And doing that really just, it's like anything. You try to force something and force it and force it. And people aren't going to want to eat it after a while, or a certain amount of people aren't going to want to eat it after a while, especially as your value lessens as a player and you're not going to be able to play forever. And I think we're probably already there for him as to where everybody sees what a great player he is. But does it help us on our basketball team? Does it help us to win a championship? The NBA is a place where you really want to stay out of the middle because that's where you're most powerless. So, I think it's just kind of sad because it feels like an old guy still trying to do what he used to do and do so well, which is control the media narrative. And at this point, they can't. And every day that a decision doesn't come, there's more negative stories about why is he waiting so long. So, I just don't want it to happen when, I'm on tape or something. That's all.
1: That's
5: an inside joke.
1: well done, V.
5: Thank you.
2: That's actually very well done. Do you care ultimately, where he goes? Is it getting to that point where it's just exhausting?
5: No, well, it's always fun. Like, it's a story, it's something to talk about. And it's not talking about how Spain passes you to death or some kind of technical thing about a sport that many of us don't follow. It's a story, but I am glad. I do want to give LeVar a certain amount of props here, even though I think he could have handled it differently. We all could have. But I am glad that the World Cup thing is over.
4: Oh,
5: I'm kind of glad that the soccer guy is no longer the guy on top. I'm glad
4: he was on top, boy.
5: I'm glad he had his time.
4: He had his time.
5: But I was tired of him with both hands on his hips just driving me away, all week, every week for months. On the last day of the World Cup, my house actually exploded that day. We had the fire department, wow. And all my house caught on fire.
4: That was
5: my,
4: you that heard the
5: yes,
4: sirens
5: it was
4: going
5: on Sunday.
4: Hill?
5: That oh, was wow. me because dang. My son's electric bike exploded in our garage.
1: Oh, really?
5: I was being, oh yeah. My my eyelashes got burned off. I attacked the flames like Alec Baldwin and freaking. Or Billy Baldwin in the backdraft. It was a lot like my football career.
1: Check that door for heat, P.
5: I attacked the flames and was blown back.
4: That's like the
5: I attacked the bigger.
4: We got that going on in the studio right now.
1: Really?
4: Some wires and stuff out there.
5: No, we had a terrible, we had a situation. And I'm glad that, obviously a big thank you to the Palos Verdes Estates police and fire departments because, if I wasn't home, if we weren't home on Sunday, we would have lost our house. No doubt.
4: Oh, wow.
5: So yeah, it was crazy. It was like I was being, so be careful with those electric bikes. Make sure you buy a giant asbestos box for your electric bike or really your electric car because those can catch on fire randomly too, apparently. We had hazmat people here and all that. But anyway, before all that happened, I was at a coffee place that I go to every day after yoga. And get coffee, one for my wife and one for me. For years, they thought that I drank both, which was odd. But I saw two guys, and they weren't gay. And if they were, it wouldn't have been a big deal. But they're like two guys, and they're just soccer guys. You know, they had like soccer kits on, tight ass shorts with their sausagey legs. And they got their coffees, and their coffees were all complicated and took forever to make. And then they jumped into a Subaru and drove off, and the Subaru looked like it could dribble a soccer ball, you know? And they had, like, a soccer license plate. And I was like, you know what? This guy is getting too comfortable in this. You know, we've got to get back to football. We got to get back to LeVar. Taking a knee and just uppercutting somebody in the nuts and walking out of the bar. Because I like soccer and all that, but it got to be a little too like, oh, look at the lean. He's offside. So shut up. You don't know what you're talking about. None of us do.
4: Yeah.
5: And I like talking about it on the air. I enjoy celebrating the culture of it. And I think it was an enormous success for our country and for the worldview of what it's actually like to be here. I mean, if you have relatives that are foreigners or grew up in other places, you realize that much like you don't know much about any other countries, they watch TV and they think America is New York City and L.A. and everything in between is cowboys, Clint Eastwood shooting everybody. So I think it was a wonderful thing in that regard. But I am glad that the soccer guy is no longer sitting on top of the world, talking down to everybody he has been the last 2 months.
4: Oh, my God.
5: You don't understand how these guys... it's like, all right, shut up.
1: They'll be back in 4 years. They'll take the next couple of years off.
5: They should do it every 2 years. They should do it in the U.S.
2: Pedro, who's the next guy that comes along, though? We got football season starting up.
5: Oh, the next guy that comes along is football camp guy. The guy who tries to manipulate the last three guys on the roster. Well, I really liked this fullback. That guy. I hate that guy, too. I hate everybody. That's the next stuff is football camp guy. Oh, and baseball trade guy.
1: Oh, yeah.
5: Oh, baseball trade deadline guy's a real joy.
6: I mean, there's going to be a lockout, so they might as well go for it.
4: Dang.
2: Petros... Is part of this just because it's so simple to you? I feel like you're a highly intelligent dude and like you've got it all covered. Do you look at it and just go like, yeah, I don't need to hear this guy's overcomplicated opinion on something that's not that difficult to understand?
5: I think you watch soccer and high level soccer and it is extremely technical and the athletes are absolutely mind-boggling. They're excellent. If you watch your kids play soccer and then you watch a soccer match, a professional, the way they control the ball, the way they move, it's amazing. The way they run the whole time, the way they fight through fatigue, all that is great. I mean, and I certainly don't have a handle on everything and there's no, I'm not, you know, maybe I have a good memory and there's things I'm interested in, but I certainly don't think of myself as hyper intelligent or all understanding or anything like that. If anything, I lose patience with things and just like any other idiot with ADHD, I'm just on to the next thing without really fully understanding it. But no, I don't think it was too simple for me or anything like that. I just got tired of these dudes with tight ass shorts running around acting like they were the kings of town. You know, I mean, I love everybody involved. It was all great. I think Fox did a great job. It was all wonderful, but I am ready to move on to another breed of sports douchebag, if that makes sense.
1: Petro's football is right around the corner. Training camp starting up here pretty quickly. Your thoughts on that bite mark from Puka that surfaced on social media?
5: I didn't see it.
1: Have
2: you ever seen Jaws before? It looks similar to Jaws.
5: You know, there's some people. I always think about Annie Lennox, one of my favorite singers. You guys know who Annie Lennox is. She's the lead singer to the Eurythmics, LeVar. So, Sweet Dreams.
4: Absolutely.
5: And she's a really little person, a really little British woman. And now she's pretty old. And she's in the Rock and Roll Hall of Fame. But her mouth looks like it can open up like a Muppet. You know what I mean?
4: Like totally flip
5: yeah,
4: back.
5: Yeah, like all just flip back.
4: Yeah,
5: now
4: flip
5: you
4: back.
5: Can see that weird, you know, felt tongue they put on the Muppet.
4: Right, right.
5: And then the velvet uvula that they put there.
4: Right.
5: And it
4: made famous by the Count.
5: Yeah. I love seeing the Count in the World Cup. Halftime.
4: Right.
5: I did.
4: Two. I would have had to be watching. Three.
5: I love the freaking Count.
1: I've sent you the Puka bite mark.
5: It looks like he could open his face.
1: That's a weird, he's a weird guy, huh? Got to went a little sideways.
5: Yeah, you know, Jesus Christ almighty.
1: Yeah, it's real. Hey, he makes Marv Albert look like a nibbler.
5: I thought he was getting a tomahawk at Mastro's.
4: Yeah, they were building him a grill.
5: Pretty nice teeth, though. I mean, he's got pretty straight teeth.
4: When you get your molars involved, I mean, you could even see like the cleaning veins. You know how like when you first get your teeth cleaned, you can feel like the veiny.
5: I'm glad he was able to work around that bra strap.
4: Dang. How do you get your molars involved in a bite? Like, shouldn't it just be like
5: by opening up your whole head like Annie Lennox or Kermit the Frog?
4: That's crazy, man.
5: Yeah, that's he's got, well, you know, he's fine. And he said F the Jews, but it's all okay. He apologized. He went to one of those bougie Malibu rehabs. They got Aaron Donald doing bench press in the facility. It looks like he'll show up. I mean, I doubt that he'll want to go to Australia or start the season with him, but he'll eventually show up. And the Rams will be a favorite all year, and people in L.A. will be marginally interested. It's going to be a special year.
4: Marginally interested.
5: I'm sorry. I mean, that's just kind of how it is. Oh, can I tell you about my Black Power baseball team?
4: Let's hear it.
2: Let's hear that.
5: I have a friend in town, a close friend, one of the first people I met when I moved here, and he's a very he played Division II. He was a captain of a college baseball team at Claremont McKenna. And he's a very high-powered litigator, but he is the coach of the one of the all-star teams for Palos Verdes Little League. And last year, they made it all the way to the top three teams in the state, you know, to get to, where do they go, Williamsport?
1: Yeah.
5: And now he's back in the tournament this year with the same team, basically, and they are one of the top 10 in California. They're headed to San Diego to play in the state tournament, and this team has been fueled completely ever since last year. And I showed up at one of their practices and they were playing white people reggae. That I took on the task of being the team DJ. And we play only black militant reggae. And if anything else is played, I show up at practice betrayed and change the music. And last night I sent them their final playlist before the state tournament down in La Jolla. So that's an all white and Asian team, but they play under the flag of black militancy and Jamaican political violence. And some Ghanaian music. I put a Shatawale in.
4: Shatawale.
5: Some Burner Boy.
2: Do they play this during BP? Like, when are they playing this music?
5: Yeah, they're practice. They blast the reggae. And I think a little, you know, once you get to somebody's foreign place, you know, they play, you know, down in San Diego, and they're going to play whatever music they want. Probably something terrible like Blink 182.
4: Mm.
5: But
2: is that as bad as it gets for you?
5: No. No, it gets worse.
1: Mm. What would be a song that would be on the playlist?
5: Let me look it up. I have the playlist right here. The new playlist is called Wind and Sea, because that's the name of a beach down
4: like
5: in La Jolla.
4: It's
5: called Wind and Sea and Black Power.
4: Dang.
1: So it's not the Marked for Death soundtrack.
4: Oh,
5: no,
4: yeah.
5: No, the Marked for Death soundtrack
4: Screwface.
5: John Crow by Jimmy Cliff, written by Jimmy Cliff and Steven Seagal.
4: Want to know what the secret is?
5: Your time has come.
4: Yeah.
5: You can't do right. You're gonna dead tonight.
4: Yeah.
1: You and LeVar got to do karaoke. At some place in Redondo. Like, you guys get...
5: What's the first song on the playlist is Champion by Buju Banton.
4: Okay.
5: Because, you know, I mean, this
4: Who is...
5: Who
4: a champion?
5: Walk like a champion, yeah. Talk like a champion.
4: Talk like a champion.
5: We have Dancer of the Night by Dennis Brown, which is to the Woo. Same... that's to the same...
4: I got Dennis Brown as my intro song for hour
5: you know,
4: two.
5: It took all the coke in town to bring down Dennis Brown. his lung collapsed. Mm. One of the great singers. But the Dancer of the Night is to the same rhythm as No, No, No by Don Penn. Mm-hmm. And then Juggernaut by Alkaline, who's I like a lot.
4: Mm-hmm.
5: One Matic by Govana. Mm. We got Not Another Word remastered by Bounty Killer.
4: Oh, that's hardcore.
5: Bandolero by the Pinchers, who was recently shot but didn't die. It was bad. It's a very, most of their reggae playlists are, you know, Black Roots kind of stuff, but yeah. I went with a more war style dance hall playlist for the state tournament.
4: Hmm.
5: So hopefully I'll give you guys an update. But you know, it's upsetting because sometimes I show up to practice to listen to music and like some of the dads will be like, I guess you got nothing to do. And I'm like, shut up. I'm the DJ. Shut up.
4: You are
5: They're
4: the
5: like,
4: DJ.
5: You don't have a kid on this team? No, I don't. My child isn't interested in this music.
1: Petros.
4: Bad Bill shed. He shed his skin, Petros.
5: Who?
4: We had our first.
5: Your lizard?
4: Yeah, his Bad
2: lizard,
4: Bill.
2: Yeah.
4: Well, not mine. It's Petros? My daughter's lizard.
5: It's not it's a chameleon.
4: It's a chameleon. She did it. She took on the challenge.
2: Petros,
5: yeah,
2: how's yours?
5: Yeah, mine kind of stopped shedding. Oh, you're still alive. They live for a long time.
4: Yeah.
2: Is it really?
4: Yeah.
5: Mine sort of stopped shedding because she got, you know, they grow all the way.
4: Uh-huh. She already full
2: Can grown. You remind people how you got stuck with that?
5: It was a gag gift at a party with a bunch of adults that I wasn't happy with, so I took it.
1: like a white elephant?
4: It deserved the better.
5: Yeah, like one guy gave it to another guy.
2: Jerk? Who's the jerk that brought that as a gag?
5: He's a federal prison warden.
4: And they're not cheap.
2: That makes sense.
4: A bearded dragon is not cheap.
5: People around here throw money around. Like
4: yeah, that's not that's not a cheap lizard.
1: You actually go to a white elephant party?
5: He got the lizard just to like horrify the guy that he gave it to.
4: That's crazy.
1: Okay, what you wanted the white
5: the guy
1: elephant
5: that he gave it to was like,
1: lizard.
5: I don't want this. And I was like, I'll take it.
4: I'll take it. $500, nice like $500-$600 or more. That's an exotic.
1: Petros, always appreciate it. Hopefully things are safe and sound over there. And
5: I mean, there is a the electrical fire smell that has lingered, and got the pod being dropped off, hazmat team.
4: Well, if you need somewhere to come take a little chief break with your boy, we could, you know, we can.
5: Well, chief, we
4: could, yeah, you know, we could, you know, bacon talk, you know.
5: That's right.
4: There you go.
1: Petros, we will do it again next week.
5: I didn't even get to tell you guys about Mountain West Media.
1: I was going to ask you my next question.
4: It's crazy.
1: How's Coach Timmy?
5: Timmy Chang?
1: Yeah.
5: Did I send you a picture?
1: Yes.
5: Oh, yeah. We had. Do you know Timmy Chang has like the most beautiful wife?
4: Hmm.
5: Like a beautiful like Asian girl from Canada?
4: Hmm.
5: And like. She looked like she was like 20 years old.
4: Mm.
5: And I was like, you guys have any kids? And he's like, we have five. Mm. And I was like, God damn.
4: Mm.
1: Well, we got to find out more about that coming up next week.
5: You throw for 20,000 yards in college, Brady knows. And then you just start impregnating your wife. Oh,
2: dang, that's right. It's passing yards, then kids. You work the progression.
5: Dang.
2: That's right. There are five eligible receivers.
5: Five eligible. Come on, Matt. We want to make the defense feel like we can hit any of those receivers at any time.
2: That's right.
5: any of these people can touch the ball at any time.
2: They're all wide open.
1: 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Up next, the shenanigans continue here on a Wednesday morning. It's Two Pros and a Cup of Joe here on FSR.
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9: 80 westbound, stop traffic approaching Bartonsville. We've got reports of construction. 33 southbound, delays at Freemansburg Avenue from an earlier accident. 22 westbound, slow at Airport Road. No problems on 78 or the Turnpike. If you see a traffic problem, call our toll-free tip line, 855-ROAD-TIP. I'm Christy O'Brien.
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0: edition. Two pros and a cup of Joe, Fox Sports Radio. LeVar Arrington, Brady Quinn, Jonas Knox with you. Coming up in about 12 minutes from now, we're going to close up shop on this Wednesday morning with another edition of The Leftovers. That'll be yours right here on FSR. By the way, a reminder, you can check out our YouTube channel for the show. Just search Two Pros FSR within YouTube. Again, that's Two Pros FSR. Hit the subscribe button. After you've done that, tap the thumbs up icon and comment away whether you agree or disagree. Let us know what you think. Again, just search Two Pros FSR on YouTube and subscribe. So we mentioned this earlier, and if this is in case, if this is just simple, user error, a mistake, that's one thing. But if LeBron does end up signing with the Heat, somebody's going to get it for spoiling the surprise, because the Miami Heat did accidentally post and delete a scheduled YouTube live stream titled LeBron James Introductory Press Conference for July 27th. A team spokesperson told Sham Sharani of ESPN that the link was mistakenly published while preparing for a possible James signing. So who knows? Maybe somebody spilled the beans a little earlier, and Rich Paul and LeBron James are going to be pissy about it, just based on how they've tried to play this whole thing. So if he does join the Heat, maybe July 27th will be the day, you know, and by that time, training camps will be off and running, and we'll get to see if anybody actually gives a rip. But I think we talked about earlier, Cleveland feels like if he's going to pick somebody in the East to make a run, it feels like Cleveland would be the team as opposed to Miami.
1: I don't know, man. He's got a couple of big reasons to get behind Miami. I mean, Giannis is one, and then the other one is the fact that he's got history there. He's won there, you know, and you've got an organization that is set up to, you know, have, you could say, measured success after him. But I look at it and go, I think Miami, Cleveland, those are the two destinations. And I throw Golden State in there just because of the curiosity of what it would be like to play with Steph, what it would be like to play for that organization, which is one of the most valued in the world, but also just the manner in which they conduct their business. You know, I feel like that would be extremely intriguing. It stays on the West Coast if that's his desire. So those are the three teams it's obviously coming down to. No disrespect to the 76ers, but I don't really feel like they're in the running. I would be honestly shocked if he went that direction. I think it'll be one of the three I mentioned.
0: Yeah, and I just wanted to reiterate on the text chain, so I sent it over so LeVar could check it out again. Just some of the, things nope. that would you know, lead mm-hmm. LeBron James to potentially choosing Miami or them having a lead.
1: I would say this though, if it is Miami, you know, he's really got to grab on, you know, by the hips and hold on tight, because it's going to get crazy again there. You know, you guys have obviously seen the way the fans react about big time sporting events. What was it the soccer match where like people were like climbing to get into the Hard Rock Stadium? And all, is that what it was?
0: Yeah.
1: But like, he's going to need to grab both hips, hold on tight, and just ride that wave, because there's going to be a lot of fandom, a lot of things coming his way.
0: You know, you could just do what Lee and I did when we had our press credentials. Just keep walking straight, and eventually you'll find yourself in a suite you had no business being in.
1: I say Lee might have grabbed a drink too to make it look like he was just blending in at that point. But
0: I forget, we're just walking around on the field level at Hard Rock Stadium. I see Brady in his orange bowl jacket. I'm like, hey, what's up, man? He goes, what are you doing here? Just drinking a beer. I don't know. We just kept walking straight.
1: It then led me to think like security can't be that good.
0: they just let us in.
1: You two slappies are down here on the field.
0: Yeah, we're just walking around, just hanging out. I mean, man, they had a whole spread out. I mean, shrimp cocktail. They had caviar, prime rib. Like it was done up nice. So LeVar, I don't know if based on that would lead you to want to. If you were LeBron, to want to choose Miami based on just some of what has been documented here.
2: I think he's focused on playing basketball. I think he's focused on family. I think he's focused in on all the things that matter the most. And he'll make the right decision when, you know, the time is right for him to make the decision.
1: Let me ask this. Can he make a wrong decision in your mind?
2: At this point, no. I don't think he can. I mean, It's interesting because the idea of it, I guess how I look at it is, will he ring? All that's left is, can he get to 6-7 rings? Like, that's all that would seem to matter. So no matter where he goes, I think it only starts mattering until we get into the season and we see if it's a team that can make a run. Otherwise, it's like, okay, what are we going to say? Is the narrative going to be, oh, it sucks that his team isn't good and it could be his final season? What, like, he's not good enough anymore, or he's really good, but he can't carry this team? Like, oh, he broke another record. Of course he's going to continue to break records. He's been playing forever. What becomes the narrative that drives it if the team isn't pushing for a championship? I feel like it's all or nothing at this point. So it doesn't really, you know, for me, I'm not, you know, if he goes to Cleveland, I think he's got a better chance of getting to that ring. If he goes to somewhere else, if he goes to Golden State, I don't know. I think their time has passed. I think Miami maintains being a competitive team, but I just don't think that they're at that point where they're going to win an NBA championship, an NBA finals. So, you know, I don't know. I look at it as the only reason why it will matter if LeBron plays another year is if he's able to win a ring. Like, no matter if Paul says that he's not playing for the rings, or if LeBron James said it out his own mouth, that he's not playing for the rings, it has to be he's playing for the rings, because what else is relevant to his career at this point?
0: So anything less than a championship, and
2: why do it? Other than just, I love playing. And if you just love playing, then why haven't you signed yet?
0: I mean, I think we sent you the reason why I do it, you know, other than the ring. I think, you know.
2: Come on, man, it's 5:42.
0: I'm just telling you.
2: 8:42, time to go to a break.
0: All right.
2: You're not going to try to draw me back in.
0: Okay.
2: You're not going to do it.
0: Okay. All right, well.
1: Yeah, I don't know what that means, but okay.
2: Yeah, you do.
0: Thought my king was
1: back. Drawing back into what?
2: You know exactly what it means, Brady Quinn. You started it.
1: I did not start this. I'm just trying to put you up on the game.
2: You are the kid brother instigator.
1: And I'm just trying to put you up on the game.
2: Then you threw the Alka-Seltzer in the water, and you're like, watch it bubble up. Look at it.
1: I don't know what that means.
2: Look at it bubbling up.
0: Yeah.
2: Well, because you do something for a reaction. That was Q that sent it, right? Was that Q?
0: Oh, yeah.
2: Yeah, that was, I thought I saw it. True.
0: I just reiterated it and sent it back over.
2: Yeah, you're the middle child. And I'm the oldest. And y'all trying to set me up, and I'm not going for it. Mm. So let's go to the break.
0: All right.
1: Well, all right.
2: Let's
1: whatever
2: do
1: you
2: it.
1: Say, pal.
2: The up top boys.
1: Whatever it you is, say, pal.
2: Up top.
0: It is two pros and a cup of Joe here on Fox Sports Radio.
2: Did you see that tickets?
0: LeVar Arrington. Brady Quinn, Jonas Knox, and you.
2: Practice crossing over with those.
0: By the
3: Pass
0: way,
3: the mayonnaise.
0: We will have another edition of The Leftovers, and that'll be yours right here next on FSR.
4: It's hot.
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5: Plus, you can drop some comments right away.
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11: 80 westbound, stop traffic between 33 and Bartonsville. 33 southbound at Freemansburg Avenue, we've got an accident clearing in the left lane. 22 eastbound, delays at MacArthur. No problems on 78 or the Turnpike. If you see a traffic problem, call our toll-free tip line 855-ROAD-TIP. 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

0: Pros and a Cup of Joe, Fox Sports Radio. LeVar Arrington, Brady Quinn, Jonas Knox with you here. Man, oh man. Lots of conversation being had here on this show. By the way, we'll be back on the air coming up tomorrow, 6 a.m. Eastern time.
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3: Here's the leftovers.
0: All right, Ray, what do we got?
5: Happy hump day, fellas. We're made it halfway through the week. It's okay. Hump days are fun. Wednesdays are great. You know, it's even better making new records. So the Red Sox are on a winning streak right now. They've won 14 games straight. The last time that they did this, they had a 15-game winning streak back in 1946. Now, they came close to this in 2012 where they had 12 games and then they lost. But tonight they have a doubleheader. So not only can they match the last record, they have a chance to set a new one.
1: What are we talking about?
5: You didn't hear that? The Red Sox are going to beat a record?
1: Huh?
5: That they haven't beat.
0: They've
5: since
0: been on a
5: 1946.
0: Tear. Everybody thought they were going to be sellers at the deadline, and then all of a sudden, before the All-Star break, they went on this run because Aroldis Chapman's their closer that it still throws gas, even though he's 38 years old. And they thought, well, he's going to be a guy that's going to be in demand. And all of a sudden they've turned it around and they've, you know, it's one of the best runs in the history of the franchise.
5: Yeah, it's a big deal, VAR.
1: Huh? Okay. What else? What else
5: well,
1: you got? That's why it's the leftovers. What else you got?
5: Hey, I take a lot of time looking for these, okay? There's a lot to dig
1: No, this wasn't on you. This wasn't a shot at you. It's a shot at the topic.
5: Well, shot at basketball here. The Basketball Hall of Fame is switching things up on this Friday. A dedicated experience honoring Stephen Curry is opening. This is the first time an active NBA player has been honored in its 75-year history.
1: Huh?
0: How's that feel, LeBron?
2: Well, it's pretty cool considering like the impact he's had on the game. I think we can talk about all the different people, LeBron, MJ, and everyone else, but Steph's carved out his own niche, and it's been pretty cool to see a guy who, isn't blessed with as much size and athleticism as LeBron still be able to have the impact he's had. Pretty cool.
0: That's got to burn LeBron's ass a little bit, though. The fact that Steph is the first active player to get that sort of induction into the Hall of Fame. Like, you know, those two have been in the league, have competed for so long against each other, and Steph's the guy who gets it. It just, that feels like something that would irk LeBron James and his camp a little bit. In the midst of his free agency, Steph's worried about the Hall of Fame.
5: Well, this is opening a whole new thing called The Vault. So it is an immersive experience. People who go, you'll be able to see exclusive memorabilia, rare footage, and even an audio book. That makes it, more like sentimental, I guess. It'll be good.
1: Okay.
0: I'm telling you, man, Rich Paul's going to have a counter to this. All right, there's gonna be problems. This is gonna be a big problem.
5: I'm sure more people can join.
0: Yeah, but he was the first. You know, he's the first one there. So now they're gonna have a red ass about it. What else we got, Ray Ray?
5: That was it.
0: That was it?
5: Mm-hmm.
0: Well, listen, there's
5: oh, you know what I did? I watched Waterboy yesterday because of you, VAR.
1: Oh, nice. Did you like it?
5: I loved it. And I've already seen it before, but I feel like I liked it even more this time just because I know
2: Wait,
5: you inspired
2: it. What'd you watch?
5: It. Waterboy.
1: Is like that Mary in there?
2: Adam yes. Sandler?
5: Yes.
1: All right, let's go.
2: You've never seen the movie Waterboy?
5: I didn't know that VAR was the inspiration for how he played.
0: Yeah. We are
1: so was Mary.
5: Fun fact.
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10: But I'm thinking as LeBron. I've been told he's going to make a decision. I think LeBron's sitting there thinking, listen, I can't guarantee a championship with Cleveland, Philadelphia, Minnesota, but I could be a 50-minute flight from home. That flight up and down California, San Francisco, look out the window. I've flown it a few times. Man, it's pretty. That is absolutely beautiful. I think part of it is this. Minnesota's got a stacked team. Philadelphia, those two teams, that's where you can win a championship. I don't think he's going there. Philadelphia's unbelievable roster. Minnesota, you'd have rim protection. You get Ant. I got LaMelo Ball. I got Jaden McDaniels. I mean, Minnesota with LeBron. Would they be the co-favorite to win it? I think they would be. Tom Brady never forgot. What did he choose? Wide receivers and warm weather.
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0: I mean, if I'm LeBron, it doesn't matter. Then we pick and choose. But if LeBron wins a title in Cleveland or Miami, Golden State, Philadelphia, it'll still come back to the same bottom line.
3: Jordan would have never.
0: Yeah, Mike never did. LeBron, statistically, nobody's close. Half of his career has been in the NBA Finals. Why is that a negative? There's, you know, a large portion of the media that is never going to accept LeBron for his greatness.
1: Broadcasting from the man cave.
4: He's the GOAT. He's the GOAT. He's the GOAT.
1: This is Dan Patrick.
0: Hour one. Hour one on this Wednesday. Dan and the Danettes, Dan Patrick Show. Fritzy's here. Dylan in the back row. We have Marvin and Pauly up front. Yours truly. And the BRGs. It is a Wednesday. It's a pizza Wednesday. Dylan doing double duty, overseeing the RecTech grills. What kind of pizzas do we have today?
5: Well, Dan, we have a Korean barbecue pizza.
0: Okay. Got my attention right away.
5: Yeah, a little bulgogi, scallion, kimchi, the whole nine. Meatball and ricotta pizza. Okay. And a classic cheese.
0: Okay.
5: Yeah.
0: Yeah. Sometimes we try to do too much with pizza. Sometimes you don't need to. Sometimes you just go, that's it, right there. Yeah, Dylan?
5: I do think that, like, the true tell of a pizza place is you got to try just their cheese pizza.

0: Okay.
1: That's like the baseline.
0: I'm all in with that. But it's a Pizza Wednesday. Yes, Todd.
2: It sounds like the third one's a little mailed in. I don't want to skew it. We got this Korean barbecue. We got this with the sausage, meatball, whatever. It's like, and the classic cheese, because I guess I'm tired. The first two are going to take a lot out of me. So I'm just going to throw the third one, put some cheese and sauce on dough and call it a third.
0: Okay,
2: pizza.
0: Let's slow down, all right? Okay? You're on fire today. I don't know why. What, Paulie?
3: I think I have the backstory. I was here yesterday. There was a terrible rainstorm. Todd had just taped his podcast, which was, from what I heard, outlandish. But more so, Todd helped out with some leaking in the back room, and Todd was actually helping out physically, sweeping properly, and really helped out. I watched it, and I think he's kind of fired up. He feels manly today.
2: I did something constructive. Jay in the back was showing me, the big German's brother, how to mop the floor. Actually, it wasn't a mop. It was just kind of sweeping. I was just pushing water towards the front door. I don't really feel like I accomplished much, but I appreciate Paulie giving me some positive vibes there.
0: Yeah, Dylan.
4: They're two completely different videos if you watch it with and without sound. Without sound, you're like, wow, look at Todd, like, helping sweep. And if you listen with sound, it's like, wow, this guy is complaining the entire time.
2: No, because in order to do that, I had to get my feet were in the little puddle there. So, like, there's no way, you can't put your feet to the side. So now my feet are wet and the socks are getting wet. And I'm like, I don't know. There's got to be someone here that can do this better.
0: 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We're still on LeBron watch, which is fine with me. I'm okay. It's not like, oh, will you please, you drama queen. It's okay. Like, once it happens, then, you know, we'll move on. Training camp starts. So I'm fine with this time of the year. Take your time. You'll get around to it. Now, the Miami Heat, their social media team, apparently, they got a head start on this, according to Shams. The social media department with the Miami Heat preparing for the possibility of LeBron signing, mistakenly posting the link to the team's YouTube page. Now, the way I looked at this, this may not show that the Heat are the favorites, but may give us a timeline on when LeBron is going to make his decision. Maybe the teams that are involved, you know, the Cavaliers, the Sixers, Golden State, Miami, maybe they've been told July 27th is when LeBron is going to make his decision. Now, I don't have any information, and I don't think anybody else does, but maybe LeBron is saying, I'm going to make my decision on that day. Be prepared, and Miami, the Heat, you know, the Heat are always buttoned up. You imagine there's probably some 23-year-old intern, Pat Riley wants to see you. About what? The social media post with LeBron. Okay. Here we are with the Miami Heat. They're always buttoned up. But I looked at the 27th of July and I thought, okay, random day, but maybe it's not so random. Yes, Paul.
3: I did look into this a little bit. It was mistakenly posted, according to the Miami Heat, to their YouTube page. I asked one of the BRGs who does this kind of stuff, when you put together social media posts or website updates or things like this, there's like a queue where you could see what it's going to look like. And if you hit the wrong button, it publishes instead of like tests it out. So it could have been a mistake.
0: Well, it was a mistake that it was posted. I'm just wanting to know if that's the date that everybody thinks that this is going to happen. Also, I was looking at, you know, the favorites, according to DraftKings for next year, the odds, and then you have asterisk by some teams here. So, Dylan, what does the asterisk mean when Vegas will put an asterisk by Golden State, Philly, Cleveland, and Miami?
4: I actually put the asterisk there just to highlight which LeBron's top four potential landing spots.
0: I should have asked you that question before I embarrassed myself. Does Vegas put an asterisk up there? So that's just to say this is where they are now, the odds. Do you have those odds with you? Of I saw where Golden State, where they are on this list, Miami, Philadelphia, Cleveland. But the two top favorites are still San Antonio and OKC.
4: Yeah, they're Spurs and Thunder are tied at plus 270. And then of the LeBron landing spots, first up is the Heat at 18-1.
0: Okay.
4: Then the Sixers at 20-1, Cavs at 25-1, and then Warriors at 30-1.
0: The Knicks are the third favorite at plus 850. So it's overwhelming Spurs and Thunder. Then it goes to the Knicks, then the Celtics. So you lose Jaylen Brown, you still have the fourth best odds. You do a salary dump with Jaylen Brown, and Miami right now plus 1,800, so 18-1, Sixers at 20-1. I still think if the Sixers get LeBron, I'd put them up there with the Knicks, maybe even higher. Vincent Goodwill covers the NBA for the Mothership. He'll join us next hour. A lot of times when you have a champion, there is a let's try to follow their blueprint for what they did for success. Now, it happens maybe more in football where you go, there's a new style. Like with the Knicks, can you ask your star player to take $100 million less? That doesn't happen. And can you get all the guys you played college basketball with to join you in the NBA? And that they can actually contribute on a high level. So that's not something you can go, you know what, here's our blueprint. But I do think that you can't be top heavy. And I think this is the pattern I see. They had two guys that were taking up a majority of their payroll in Boston. And as a result, that's where you have to look and go, we can't continue to do this. We need to spread the wealth. Maybe the Knicks showing you got to have a bench. You got to be deep. And you can't have that one guy making, or two guys who were going to, you know, come, you know, be responsible for what, 70% of your payroll? And I think that's what happened in Boston. You know, LeBron says that this isn't really going to be about money, and you don't have to trade any assets. So that's where this is really going to be impactful. When players have been traded before, you're like, what's this going to do to your team that you gave up all of these draft picks or players, you know, like Miami? Like you gave up Tyler Hero. He's a good player. And you gave up draft picks as well. Like you're all in for the next 2 or 3 years. And is LeBron looking at this as a 2-year situation? I keep thinking it's one and done. But the more I think about this, it might be one and an option. It might be 2 years where he goes, hey, if I'm going to Miami, let's give this 2 years. If I go back to Cleveland, Golden State, let me give us a chance. And he's still putting up good numbers. And people forget where he was when Austin Reeves and Luka got hurt. They leaned on LeBron down the stretch. And I think that's kind of important, too. If I'm a GM or an owner, I'm going to bring him in. I'm going to encourage him to look at this as a 2-year deal. Let's see what it's going to look like first year, add some elements, and then you have your final rollout as you go for a championship. Yeah, Paulie.
3: I was really curious about how Giannis looks at this because he has to be informed or updated about the pursuit of LeBron. And I'll bet you 3 or 4 years ago, he may have said, no, I don't want to share. You know, I want more role players around me. But it's been 5 years since his title. I didn't realize it was that long. He may be at the point of his career. Let's try something new. Let's share the stage a little bit.
0: Well, he's already sharing the stage with a guy who scored 83 points in a game. You're already sharing. This now, I know it sounds strange. It's like when LeBron went to Miami and they said, well, this is Dwayne Wade's team. No, it wasn't. Dwayne Wade was smart enough to let LeBron know, hey, if you want this to be your team, go ahead. Bam Adebayo knows it should be his team, but you're bringing in Giannis, and he's probably wise to acquiesce to Giannis. But you need help. I don't care how good you are. Joker's the best player in the game. It doesn't matter if you don't have Jamal Murray being consistent, Aaron Gordon being consistent. Like, you gotta have that other person or people like the Knicks proved. Yes, Marvin.
1: Yeah, when it comes to like Bam Adebayo and Giannis, this might be Giannis's team, but it's Bam's franchise, if that makes sense.
0: Yeah.
1: Like, you know what? I'm the homegrown guy, almost like a D-Wade. You know what? You have to be the best player on this team, but I could still be that franchise guy that's going to be here, you know, throughout the duration.
0: Yeah, because Bam is probably going to be there longer than Giannis is going to be there. This is where you're coming through and you got a house guest coming for the next couple of years. And you say, hey, you know what? Sleep in my bedroom. You know, I'll give you the master bedroom. You know, don't worry about it. I want you to be comfortable here. Come on in, because if Giannis succeeds, then Bam succeeds. It's just like Dwayne Wade. If LeBron succeeds, Dwayne Wade succeeds as well. What's poll question for the first hour of the program, Dylan?
4: Well, we got one from Todd again, who's been on fire. Do you believe the Heat's LeBron post was just preparation for the possibility signs with them? Yes. Yes, I do. Or of course not. Dot, dot, dot. They messed up. Dot, dot, dot. LeBron's back on South Beach.
0: Well, it's a mistake. Somebody made a mistake. Do the Miami Heat know? I'm going to say they do not. But does the rest of the NBA have an idea of when this is going to happen? Did he let all four know, or his agent let all four teams know, this is when we hope to make this announcement? I would lean towards that. I think that somebody in the Miami Heat social media department just made a mistake. Yes, Dylan.
4: I mean, is it like 100% that it was a mistake, or a, you know, I don't really know what the incentive would be to have like an accidental leak, but I mean, this stuff does happen for, you know, sometimes reason unbeknown to.
0: I don't think you want to jump ahead and not allow LeBron to make the decision again. I can't imagine that somebody didn't look at this in the Miami Heat organization and say, wait a minute, before you post anything, it's got to go through this person and this person and this person. It can't be some 24-year-old who goes, hey, I posted something. No, what? No, I don't think that's possible. I think somebody made a mistake, because this has to go through channels. Like, this is big. I mean, this is at the end of LeBron's career, and he's not limping towards the finish line. He's going to go to a team that might be the team to beat in the Eastern Conference. Yes, Todd.
2: Perhaps teams, leagues, companies should have it so it's not so easy to make that mistake. Like Poy was saying, it could be as simple as hitting the wrong button. Maybe it's one of those that you shoot, you know, that you sure you want to delete this message, where you have to hit two or three things for it to really go through. You have an opportunity maybe to catch yourself, or someone catches the mistake.
0: That would have been helpful yesterday. Thank you.
2: But something that big shouldn't be that easy. I hit one button and this whole thing happens.
0: Nobody has better hindsight than you do. Like, you're 2010, 2015. You're not
2: sure you want to send this message.
0: Yeah. Thank you, Todd. Yes, Paul.
3: Todd leads the league in advice after the fact.
0: Oh, my God.
3: They should have done this.
0: Yeah.
3: Well, yeah.
0: Yeah. What?
2: I have a question. If you're LeBron, or LeBron's camp, or Rich Paul, are you furious? Or are you understanding?
0: What do you think? What do you think?
2: I think they're pretty pissed off.
0: Okay. All right. Thank you, Todd. I don't think they could be happy about it. Yes, Paul.
3: I do have an actual question about Rich Paul and his role with LeBron.
0: How about we save it?
3: Okay.
0: We'll take a break here. We're just getting started, Dan and the Danettes, on this Pizza Wednesday. 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

0: 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World Cup ratings, huge. Yeah, I thought it was going to get to 40 million. I think when you bring in Telemundo and, you know, you might have 60 million people watching the World Cup final. SEC media days are going on. Greg Sankey, the commissioner of the SEC, talking about the SEC maybe seceding from college football. We'll have that for you coming up in a little bit. Training camps, NFL training camps opening up. We'll look at where the headlines are right now. And I got to see the movie Odyssey yesterday afternoon. Wife and I had a date, and we went to an IMAX theater and got to see it. It is loud. It is wild. It is one of those cinematic marvels. I think you have to have a little bit of working knowledge on the Iliad and the Odyssey. And my wife goes, well, didn't you read that in high school? I go, I was supposed to. I didn't know it was going to come back and haunt me 50 years later, but it did. So you need to know a little bit, I think. It helps you. But the action is nonstop. It is gory. It is loud. It is wild. And it is 3 hours. It didn't feel that way until maybe the last 20 minutes. Anne Hathaway did a great job. Matt Damon, who joins us on the show tomorrow. John Leguizamo plays a blind guy. I thought he was really, really good. So there's a lot of action going on. There's a lot of stuff going on. And I'd watch it again just for the Cyclops. But special effects, like it, Christopher Nolan made it feel like it was real, like it was happening right there. You know, it wasn't cheesy, anything like that. But there's some storylines that I didn't quite follow because I didn't know what that woman is supposed. Is she Helen of Troy? And then there's a Cyclops, and there. I needed to just have a little tutorial on the Odyssey. Greek mythology. But would I recommend it? Yes, I would. Yes. Yes, Pauline.
1: I think we're all in the same boat with you. When you said, well, you have to have read the Odyssey, we're all like, maybe at 15. Like, when I think Homer, I think Simpson.
0: Yeah, there's some different storylines and, you know, the sirens and, you know, there's the muse and I don't know. But even through all that, because I'm asking my wife during the movie, like, wait, who is she? Wait, what did he do? Yes, Todd.
2: Could the story have been told as effectively with less decibels? Since you made it a point to say that it was loud, that's an interesting way to describe a movie or a film.
0: I don't know.
2: Just the right amount of loudness for like the gore and the special effects.
0: Well, they put you in the boat. They put you in the moment. That's why sometimes it's loud, because it was probably loud when they were doing this. So they put you as close to it as possible. And why do you, of all the questions,
2: I just found that fascinating.
0: No, but all the questions, it's like, oh, well, if they toned it down a little bit, the soundtrack is spectacular. I thought that was the star. It was that good. And if you can see it at an IMAX theater, do it. But, you know, hold on, because it right from the start, like, whoa. It is there's not real down times with it. There's stuff happening. There's a scene on a mountaintop. I don't know the actress, but I could have watched 20 more minutes of her where she is taken on. There's pigs and then there's the soldiers and there's stuff going on where I go, what? Wait a minute. And then I say to my wife, wait, should I know her? And once again, just a little tutorial, Cliff Notes version on the Odyssey could help you. Yes, Dylan?
3: Yeah, about the sound. The movie Dunkirk, another Christopher Nolan film, fantastic movie. But I noticed it like halfway through the movie. There's just the entire time there's the ambient plane sounds in the background, no matter what. And it's like the moment you hear it, it's kind of like the ends up being the only thing you hear.
0: It's loud, but that's probably part of his signature.
3: Yeah.
0: Yeah, Paulie.
1: More importantly, Matt Damon jacked.
0: Oh, my God.
1: How old do you think he is?
0: Probably 52?
1: 55.
0: Wow. And he's got an 8-pack, not a 6-pack. He's got guns, man. He is jacked. Now, you got Tom Holland, who played Spider-Man, and then Zendaya, who's his wife in real life. She's in the movie. Charlize Theron. And I forget what her, now is she Helena Troy? I don't know. She's got him captive on an island and they're eating lotus plant and she looked great. My wife goes, she looks like you can't look that beautiful when you're trying not to look that beautiful. But Charlize Theron accomplished that. Yes, Paulie.
1: Charlize plays Calypso.
0: Oh, Calypso. Okay. And once again, just a little knowledge would have probably helped me, but. You know, I didn't do my homework in high school or college, so why do it now? Yes, Dylan.
3: I do love when they take like a hot actress and try and make them look ugly, like Sofia Vergara when she played Griselda. They were like, I don't know, how do we make her busted? And they just put a giant nose on her.
0: Well, they're not trying to ugly up Charlize Theron.
3: Oh.
0: But she still looked like she's stepping out of a fragrance commercial. Yes, Marvin.
4: Well, they tried to do that to her in the movie Monster.
0: Yeah. Well, they did do that.
4: Yeah, they did, yeah.
0: Yeah. That's how you win awards.
4: Yes, for sure.
0: Yeah. I think if we ugly ourselves up a little more, that maybe we could win some awards.
1: Wow. Our problem is we're too good looking.
0: I think that's what it is. Look, I got my new haircut. You know? People are like, oh, you went to Hollywood. You sold out. Yes, yes, Dylan.
3: Yeah, I know. We're talking about Matt Damon being jacked, and I know, like, it's always impressive seeing movie stars get into these crazy shapes, either up or down for movie roles. I don't know. If you were paying me whatever, I'm sure it was like $50 million or something, I still don't think I'm getting a 6-pack no matter how much time you give me.
0: Well, do you care if an actor uses performance-enhancing drugs?
3: Not at all.
0: Okay. A lot of them get help. Now, I'm not saying Matt Damon, but, you know, at that age, you know, you've got somebody whose job is to make you look great. And if you have time and you have money and that's what your job is, then, you know, get him in shape. I would have preferred to get Charlize Theron in shape because that wouldn't have taken any time whatsoever. I'd be like, you know what? You're good. You are good. Anne Hathaway was great as well. Robert Pattinson is in it.
1: Hunky.
0: I'm not the biggest Robert Pattinson fan, but
4: Twilight.
0: Yeah. And I didn't see Twilight, but I did see the movie where he's in a lighthouse with Willem Dafoe and it's just those two and they go crazy. And that's one of those where you go, okay. All right. I didn't think that I would like this movie, but I did. Bill in San Diego. Hi, Bill. What's on your mind today?
5: Hey, good morning, Dan. I love the show. I've called a couple of times, and I have a low threshold for entertainment, which means it doesn't take much when it comes to movies. So when you put all those, that amazing cast, Christopher Nolan, an amazing story, and you do it such a disservice on all levels. I saw it in IMAX. I was super disappointed. The dialogue was amateurish at best. You know, it's mom and dad. You know, I don't want to ruin it for anyone, but there's about 20 good minutes in there, particularly the last 8. But
0: all right. Look, it might not be for everybody. You might not care about, you know, Greek mythology. But as far as filmmaking, I mean, I would love to know what Spielberg or, you know, run down the list. Let them tell me what they're looking at with filmmaking. Now, they might not want to attach their name to something like that if they don't like it. I don't know how you come away from a Christopher Nolan movie without going, wow, there's maybe one or two other people that could probably pull it off at that magnitude. Yes, Paulie.
1: Should we expect Odyssey 2?
0: I'm going to say no.
1: The author's dead, so you got to find a new writer.
0: Yeah. Now, if you would have done the Iliad, then you could have done the Odyssey. Then you could have had the sequel. Or is it a sequel? And Matt Damon will join us tomorrow on the program. Yes, Dylan.
3: Where does it rank to the top of Christopher Nolan movies for you, would you say? Or
0: run down the list for me.
3: All right, so we got, in order, the following, Memento. That's a good one.
0: I loved Memento. I think it was too smart for people. But I thought Guy Pearce was great. So I love Memento. I love the whole concept of the guy has short-term memory loss, and he tattoos all these things on his body. When you watch it the first time, you're like, damn, okay. So just when you think up the concept of that, you know, that was, I thought it was really brilliant. But I don't know if it probably wasn't a box office hit. Okay, what else?
3: Insomnia.
0: I did love Insomnia. Was that Pacino and Robin Williams? And you do feel fatigued when you're watching that that movie because Pacino can't sleep. He's in Alaska, and it's, you know, sunlight 24 hours a day.
3: Followed up with Batman Begins.
0: I'm not a Batman guy. Haven't seen any of the Batman movies.
3: Really?
0: No.
3: Even so, then there's The Prestige. That's great. And then The Dark Knight. You didn't see The Dark Knight?
0: I did not.
3: Damn. All right. Inception?
0: I watched. I didn't understand it.
3: That's fair.
0: Yeah.
1: At least you admit it.
0: It was over with, and I go, what did I just see? But, you know, maybe he likes doing that. You play mind games, make you think. You don't think at this movie, but I don't mind thinking when I'm watching a movie. Normally, I just like, you know, a buddy movie, a little bit of action, and that's about it. And I don't do Harry Potter. I don't do any of those things. I know. I know. I've heard this from my kids. I mean, like, why don't you, it's great movie making. I go, I know. I know. Yes, Todd.
2: It's great movie making.
0: Thank you, Todd.
2: I am curious. I didn't raise my hand. I'm sorry. This is one of those moments.
0: This is where you can fool the audience. Just adjust.
2: I'm sorry. I just kind of reiterated what you said. I didn't say 11 or come up with a guess of a name for a poll question or anything. But I'm reiterating. I'm emphasizing what you said. I still am curious about is loud better in a movie.
0: I'm not saying that every movie should be this way.
2: Because it could be off-putting. It's like, wow, 3 hours of that.
0: No, you should be off-putting.
2: Oh, I see what you did. Because pudding is fattening. Chocolate pudding.
0: That's from Between Two Ferns?
2: Yeah, that was funny. That was
0: where Jennifer Lawrence says that to Jack Galifianakis. That's off-putting. No, you should be off-putting. Yes, Paul.
1: Galifianakis not in the Odyssey.
0: He is not.
1: Okay.
0: Not that I'm aware of. Travis Scott is in the movie.
3: Really?
0: Yeah. Yeah. There's a couple of people in there, and I go, I think I know you. Check and see if Travis Scott is in there. I think he is. My wife at one point goes, man, they uglied up Sydney Sweeney. I go, hon, Sydney Sweeney is not in the movie. She goes, are you sure? I go, that's not Sydney Sweeney. I would know. She has certain attributes where I'd go, oh, okay, that could be Sydney Sweeney. Yes, Paulie.
1: Travis Scott is in the movie.
0: Okay.
1: He plays himself during a rap scene, a rap battle. Yes. No, he is. Travis Scott plays Bard.
0: Yeah. Yes, Dylan.
3: It is fair to just assume that Sydney Sweeney and like Glenn Powell are in every movie.
0: That's true. Or Austin Butler.
3: Yeah. Elvis?
0: Like, he had his run, and then I don't know if people are like, everybody's going to think he's Elvis. Yes, Paulie.
1: He kept the accent.
0: I know, he couldn't get rid of it. I think he had a problem getting rid of the Elvis accent.
1: You see him on red carpets, he's like, glad to be here.
0: Thank you. Thank you very much. Yes, Todd?
2: Are Tom Holland and Zendaya like a package deal now? Because they did Spider-Man, they did the Odyssey. Is that just a random coincidence, or all future movies, they both have to be included or leave us out?
0: What do you think?
2: I think maybe they're a package deal now. Okay. They just did two movies in a row together. It sounds like, hey, if you want me, you got to take him too.
0: Any negatives? Like, is that the negative that they're a package deal? Like,
2: not necessarily a negative, but like the casting people should be able to choose one or the other if they feel like they both don't belong necessarily in a
0: particular film. It is fascinating how you see the world. Like, you go out of your way to go, let me create a negative here. And you do it really, really well.
2: I'm going to take that as a compliment.
0: Yes, yes, yes, Marvin.
4: Fritzy, here's a reference you may understand. They're kind of like the new modern age Kid and Play. You can't have one without the other, okay?
0: But they're married.
4: Kid and Play?
0: No. Tom Holland and Zendaya. By the way, Zendaya can look like she's 16 or 36. She has that ability to look older or younger. Tom Holland just looks younger. He looks younger. And Elliot Page, formerly known as Ellen Page, is in the movie.
1: From Juno.
0: Yes. Yes. Elliot Page starts the movie. Elliot Page. Trojan horse scene. Spectacular. Yes. Yes, Dylan.
3: Were you a Euphoria guy?
0: No.
3: That seems like it would be up your alley.
0: No. No, I didn't watch the Yellow Jackets or any. No.
3: First season of Yellow Jackets was pretty good.
0: I know, but I have certain things that I'm going to watch. I might stray a little bit and go, I'll give it a shot. But usually, and you know, I would have gotten around to see The Odyssey, but Todd said, hey, if you're going to have Matt Damon on, they recommended that you must see the movie. And I said, well, wait a minute, are they recommending that I must see or just saying that I must see the movie? He goes, you got to see the movie. I go, all right. So I said to my wife, let's go. So we went to a matinee, came out 6 o'clock, just chatting it up about the movie. That's how I love it. All right. Did we come up with a poll question today?
3: We did. We put Todd's wordy one about LeBron up there. I also threw up this. Paula sent me this a couple days ago, but I figured, you know, may as well throw it out there. Post 2026 World Cup, I'm much more of a soccer fan, a bit more interested, or feeling about the same.
0: Mm.
3: You want early results?
0: No.
3: Okay.
0: I'm going to wait after the break. Travis Scott plays the bard. So that's the person who's telling stories through song. And apparently it's an allusion to the origins of the story, which was originally told that way. If that, I don't want to give anything away. Yes, Paulie.
1: Do you have a Greek mythology connection?
0: Yes, I do.
1: Nice.
0: Yes, I do. How about we take a break here? All right. Yes, Dylan.
3: Zach Galifianakis should have been in it. He's Greek. Like everyone looked like him back then.
0: There's a lot of people who don't look Greek in this movie. I'm just saying, where you go, okay, all right. But I didn't read the Iliad or the Odyssey.
3: So you can't know.
0: I have no idea. Yes, Marvin.
4: Was Giannis in this movie?
0: Giannis was in it. He's Cyclops. How about we take a break? No, he's not in it. Just kidding. But Cyclops is awesome. Awesome. Okay. How about we take a break? We accomplished nothing so far. We'll try. 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
2: Crawford's caught between third and home. The throw to Rushing. He runs down the line, pumps a throw, gives it to Betts. Crawford is tagged. Runner between second and third, Real Muto. He's caught up the bag. He's out at second. And the ball game is over. That's a win for L.A.
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4: 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If you're scoring at home, or by yourself. Max Muncy hit a two-run homer as well. He is now in a tie with Ron Say for second most by a Dodger since the franchise moved to Los Angeles in 1958. Who is the all-time leading Los Angeles Dodger home run hitter? Marvin, you want to guess?
5: Mike Piazza. No, Duke Snider.
4: Well, no, because most of his was in New York. Yes, Dylan.
6: Steve Garvey.
4: Paulie, you got it?
7: I didn't look it up yet. I was going to go Piazza.
4: And Shohei would not be above them?
7: Would you get credit for the Brooklyn Dodgers?
4: No.
7: Okay.
4: No, because if you heard me, it's since they moved to Los Angeles. You don't get credit. 1958. So is it Garvey? Is it, oh, Todd, you're going to guess?
8: Dusty Baker.
4: Dusty Baker. Love Dusty. Who is the LA Dodgers all-time home run leader? Did anybody look it up? Yes, Paul?
7: I just looked it up. I have Eric Karros with 270 home runs as a Dodger.
4: Dang.
7: I had to triple check this, but this is the Dodgers website.
4: I'm going to guess that that's accurate, but I never would have guessed Eric Karros.
7: Wow.
4: Eric Karros, great hair.
7: Ron Say, 228.
4: How many does Karros has? 264?
7: 270.
4: 270.
7: Duke Snider, if you want to go back before, is 389. Gil Hodges, 361.
4: Yeah. Yes, yes. How many does Shohei Ohtani have? Yes, Dylan.
6: So I went to Ohtani's Wikipedia. He has 302 career home runs, which I was like, oh, he has 300 with the Dodgers. I totally forgot about the Angels.
4: Yes. It's sad that you forget about the Angels. Coming up next hour, we'll talk some NBA stuff with Vincent Goodwill from the Mothership. Also, the biggest questions / storylines going into training camp. Hall of Fame inductees Drew Brees, Roger Craig, Larry Fitzgerald, Luke Kuechly, Adam Vinatieri. And Drew Brees, when he was on yesterday, said he gets 6 to 8 minutes. And I'm thinking, now I'm all in favor of that. Like when you go 30 minutes and the heat and humidity in Canton, Ohio, that time of the year, it's death. But what happens after 8 minutes? If you don't wrap up, do they play music? Now, they will put your speech on prompter. You do have to submit your speech. But I don't know if they give you give you the hook, flashing light, something like that. By the way, speaking of a light on the camera, Todd, during the Toddcast yesterday, for some reason, the topic came up about the light on a camera.
8: Yes, whether it was one shade, one color versus another color, and I think I may have to go to an ophthalmologist based on everyone's view of that.
4: Okay, so I can play this?
8: Yeah, it's safe.
4: Okay, here you go.
8: You don't really think that that's red.
6: I do. I mean, maybe I'm colorblind.
8: Can you ask the guys what color that's supposed to be? You have communication.
6: Hey.
8: That's really bothering me. That's an orange with the bind the two? Are we looking at
6: I'm hearing from the man in the high castle, Todd, that it is, in fact, absolutely red.
8: That's freaking me. Then I'm getting dizzy then. I'm like, this is really upsetting me right now.
6: All right, well, Todd,
8: it makes sense for it to be red or green, like a traffic light. But that color is orange.
6: It's not the most outlandish thing to think that it's orange.
8: I'm getting very... What color is my sock? Pink, right?
6: That looks pink, yeah.
8: Okay, which is similar to that.
6: Yeah. That's more of a magenta.
8: I'm trying to think of what would be something that's right. You think that's the color of an apple? Like a red apple?
6: There's different shades of
8: that's
6: red.
8: Not a shade.
6: Well, it's a light. It's a red light.
8: You know
6: light.
8: You know what shade of red that is? Orange.
6: Yeah.
8: That's what shade of red that is. It's a totally different color.
4: That's on the Toddcast, available at danpatrick.com. Todd freaked out yesterday. He's pulling people to the side after the Toddcast. Come look at this and tell me what color you think it is. You even went to Paulie.
8: I did.
4: So I knew you were panicked.
8: I trusted his opinion.
4: Yeah,
8: on
4: you're
8: that.
4: Like, come here. What color is that light? Yes, Paulie.
7: I pretended to agree with him and say it looked orange just to calm him down.
4: Play of the day brought to you by Tire Rack for over 40 years, helping you find the right tires, how and what and where you drive. 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It's the way tire buying should be. David in Texas. Good morning, David. What do you have for me today?
9: Hey, really enjoy the show. 5'11", 190. Thank you for your breakdown on the movie. I definitely want to watch Troy again before watching this movie. Mm. Also, I think we are missing out on the point of those segments. That is that Todd is probably leading the least valuable Dennett race right now.
4: Yeah, he usually wins it every year. But he's also won the most valuable Dennett. You're still not sure how to take that.
8: I'm not sure how to take that. I think it's a compliment, but they kind of cancel each other out.
4: So Phil in Chicago. Hi, Phil. What do you have for me?
10: How you doing, Dan? I got something you might have some fun with. I've known Vinny Goodwill for 20 years. In fact, I made the mistake of hiring him into the business as a newspaper man. But anyway, he's got I want to appeal to your competitive edge. I talked to him last week, and I told him to challenge you in a three-point shooting contest. And he trash-talked me and said, well, you know who'd win that one.
4: Okay. Yeah, they all say that, and then they all pay the price. So, get in line. Get in line. Here's a side note. Tom Pelissero got laid off by the mothership yesterday. Now, among others, but Tom Pelissero is a talent, man. That guy could be a host. He looks great on TV. He has presence. He has knowledge. He can write. And look, it's a numbers game. I get it. They got a ton of insiders at the mothership, and he was at the NFL Network. I think that their reports, The Athletic is going to reach out to him. But, man, oh, man, that was one of those that I went, boy, he is too good to be walking on the streets right now. But hopefully Tom will get a job. Vincent Goodwill will join us coming up next hour. Anybody have any information on LeBron? Miami Heat kind of know what's going on, but made a mistake of letting everybody else know that they may know what's going on. And the storylines from NFL training camp. That's coming up. 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
9: I mean, if I'm LeBron, it doesn't matter. Then we pick and choose. But if LeBron wins a title in Cleveland or Miami, Golden State, Philadelphia, it'll still come back to the same bottom line.
11: Jordan would have never.
9: Yeah, Mike never did it. LeBron, statistically, nobody's close. Half of his career has been in the NBA Finals. Why is that a negative? 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
8: Broadcasting from the man cave.
12: He's the GOAT. He's the GOAT. He's the GOAT.
8: This is Dan Patrick.
9: It's hour two on this Wednesday. Dan and the Danettes, Dan Patrick Show. We've stumbled upon Pizza Wednesdays thanks to our friends at RecTech. They got the insert for the grill, and they make it really easy to make great pizza. Dylan is the one in charge of that. What's the menu today?
13: We have Korean barbecue pizza.
9: Okay.
13: Meatball ricotta pizza.
9: Okay.
13: And then, as Todd calls it, a lazy classic cheese pizza.
14: I said lazy uninspired.
13: Oh, yes, uninspired.
9: But you know what? You can tell a lot about a pizzeria by just the cheese pizza. Yes, Dylan?
13: Yeah, like when people want recommendations for some of the New Haven pizza spots, I usually say, like, get whatever, but also get just, like, the plain old cheese or the tomato pie, which is underrated.
9: Yes, absolutely. Absolutely. So that's the Pizza Wednesday. Who has it better than we do?
15: Nobody.
9: Stat of the day brought to you by Panini America, the official trading cards of the Dan Patrick Show. Sunday night baseball on NBC and Peacock, the Yankees and the Phillies. It's a interleague battle, and it's in Philadelphia, NBC Peacock Sunday night. You can also watch this show on Peacock. Download the app if you haven't done so today. The SEC does a lot of great things. They know how to put on a press conference or the SEC media days. I still think they should do the Real Housewives of the SEC. Like, just let's just embrace it. There's always storylines. You could have, you know, wags, coaches wags, and I think it would be great. Lane Kiffin.

0: Griffin is going to have his day today, SEC Media Day. I don't know what to expect from Lane, but that's the beauty of Lane Kiffin. You're never quite sure. I'm sure that he'll dump on Ole Miss maybe one more time, maybe accidentally, and then talk about his chances at LSU. But SEC Media Day. And Greg Sankey, who is a frequent guest on this show, the SEC commissioner, was asked, okay, here's the question. How real are the conversations within the SEC about potentially breaking away from the college structure and it being used as leverage in the conversations you're having with Congress about the bill? Here is Greg Sankey.
1: So you phrased the question of how real. So I'll take that as like real or not real. So they're real. People have talked about that. They've opined about the frustrations that bring them to the point of saying we should look at something significantly different. I do not believe that is a leverage point. I think that's just honest communication. I would prefer that stay in a meeting room or on a video conference and not be part of the D1 ticker the next morning, but I don't control all of that. Anyway, what I think is important is those comments represent a high level of frustration with the circumstance in which we find ourselves.
0: Okay, I don't know what the follow-up was after that, but I would certainly have a follow-up to say, what are those frustrations here? This is a conference that's built its reputation on proving it's the best in the country. Stepping away from the rest of college football sends a weak message. You know, this is the bully who dominated until somebody punched him in the nose. You've had 3 years where you haven't even been in the national title game, let alone win a national title. SEC, nothing to prove historically. But if you still want to be the bully on the block, then you need to find different ways to keep your recruits or don't lose these big names to other schools. And I'm going to look at the recruiting this year. 2026 recruiting class. Five of the top seven classes are teams outside the SEC. That doesn't normally happen. USC, Oregon, Ohio State, Notre Dame, and Miami. The two SEC schools, Alabama and Tennessee. Now, Alabama needed to step up their game because I think that's where Nick Saban saw this. He knew what was happening, and he knew he didn't have the resources. You had the players, and before NIL and transfer, you were able to get those players. Georgia the same way. It's different now. Now these schools think, if I'm a booster, a big-time booster, and I go, Indiana won a national championship. Here's $20 million. And these are the guys that can't be an owner in an NFL. This is your chance to be an owner-ish of a football team. I'm going to be the guy. I'm the benefactor. I'm going to help you. And it feels like you have more and more schools who are doing this, or at least entertaining the idea that, why not us? Indiana did it, why not us? Michigan, Ohio State, we understand that. But, you know, you got payrolls of, you know, $40 million now. This is nothing. I don't know how sustainable it is. Even basketball. You're spending $20 million. And I don't know when it stops because the money is going to continue to increase. How much money are you going to spend? A couple of things that I would love to talk to Greg Sankey and some of the other commissioners about is, let's say we limit the number of times you can transfer. You can do it. You can transfer once, no penalty whatsoever. The next time you have to sit out a year. Now that is being proposed. If the kids are going to make money, how much money? I don't want it capped. I don't think that's fair. We don't cap a coach's salary. These guys are the ones who are out on the football field. But I do think that we have to have some kind of guardrails here. Because right now we don't. And I think where we're headed is what concerns me. Now, do I think we're eventually going to get to the have and have nots? Yes, I do. Particularly with football, where we're going to have maybe 40 schools, maybe 30. And that 30 will be a model of the Premier League or be a model of the NFL. And you're just going to say, this is the money that you have to play with. And transfer, you can do one transfer. I mean, you got kids who are transferring three and four times. And I think if we're going to, and I know I sound like an old man, and I am, you still got to think about the college education part of this. It is still college. Okay. I know chancellors, presidents, athletic directors sometimes don't act that way, but you still, maybe it's just an illusion. Give me the idea that college still matters and education still matters. And as I've said many times, tell me the next time somebody is academically ineligible during a football season. Doesn't happen. Because no, I don't think anybody cares. Hey, you're just passing through and we're using you as you pass through. That's not what college is all about. But if you want to try to have guardrails, great. Good luck with that. But the SEC saying we're going to take our ball and go home, that's not an answer. And I understand what Greg Sankey is saying. Hey, has it been discussed? Yes. Would I prefer it stayed discussed in closed doors, closed quarters? Now it gets out and it's like, oh, SEC wants to secede. But he did talk about it, so he's on record as talking about it. But I look forward to whatever Lane Kiffin has to say about his new job at LSU and that old job at Ole Miss. Yes, Paul?
2: About a month ago, Senator Tuberville, Tommy Tuberville, the former Auburn head coach, he proposed the Student Athlete Act of 2026, and a lot of it is what you just said. You will have 5 years to compete and graduate in college football. You'll have one free transfer. He doesn't want 25-year-olds playing in the sport, and I think he's going to get a lot of support for that as a concept.
0: Well, he will, because who's going to be against this? The players and the agents. That's it. Coaches are going to be like, yes, finally, I get to control my program here. Athletic directors, fans, you're going to be like, yeah, you can't transfer. You got to stay here. But everybody, I think, not everybody, but you got a lot of these coaches who are allowed to dream because Indiana won a national championship. Here is Will Stein, the Kentucky head coach.
3: Kentucky historically has fought against the narrative, against perception. Why do you think you can win big here?
4: This is going to sound like really, I think because of me, to be honest. I think it's me. I think I know what it takes. I've seen it at the highest levels. I know what it takes to recruit at this level. And you just got to believe, man. You just got to put the ball down and play. There's not really else to be said. Is it going to happen overnight? I don't know.
0: Go ahead. You know, what do you got to lose? Somebody's going to come back and say, and you thought Kentucky could compete. What were you thinking? Do I want to play for a coach who thinks that way, or one who goes, nah, let's be realistic here. We're a basketball school. We're not very good at football. I want somebody who's going to at least dream. Because if he ain't dreaming, I'm not dreaming. Yeah, Paulie?
2: I love it. Will Stein is channeling Kurt Cignetti 2 years ago when he was introduced at Indiana. He said, it's pretty simple. I win. Google me. That was his line. And he caught heat for that day.
0: But if you Googled him, he does win. So when somebody says Indiana won the national championship, Kurt Cignetti and Indiana won the national championship because he brought players from James Madison already indoctrinated into his system. That helped them get a head start. He's bringing in proven players, quality players. They hit the ground running. And then they got their quarterback in Fernando Mendoza. Anybody could have gotten him. He played at Cal. Yes, Todd.
5: But that soundbite can really come back and haunt you, though. Whatever little positive you can get for it, like, I told you so, if the team does well, it's that much worse if things do not go well.
0: Well, how worse could it get? People make fun of Kentucky football to begin with. So what, they're going to pile on and say, you won four games and you thought you can compete? Yes. Yes. And I still think we can compete. Yes, Marvin.
6: Yeah, the thing about Kentucky football, they don't have to win the national championship. If they can win 9 or 10 games consistently,
0: yeah,
6: That's a lifetime contract down there.
0: We don't win the Sports Emmy, but I still think we're the best show on TV. Somebody might say, oh, come on. Yeah, I believe in who we are and what we do. We don't win. Yes, Dylan.
7: Will Stein did play at Louisville, though, which is a kind of a turncoat move to be coaching Kentucky right now.
0: I think that's long gone.
7: You think?
0: Yeah, yeah, with Patino, Kentucky, and Louisville. Yes, Paulie.
2: Kentucky football has two 10-win seasons in the past 50 years.
0: Okay.
2: Both in the past 10 years under Mark Stoops.
0: All right. Yes, Todd?
5: But you don't refer to the Sports Emmy as you refer to it as a group effort. I've never heard you say, and if we win the Sports Emmy, it's because of me. What a great interviewer and host I am. Well, that's kind of what the Kentucky guy is saying.
0: Well, no, that would be true. I just don't say
5: that.
0: Yeah,
5: which I appreciate that you wouldn't verbalize that. You could think what you want, but it doesn't come out off very well if you'd say that out loud.
0: Thank you, Todd. Thank you. Poll question for from hour one, and what about hour two, Dylan?
7: Well, Dan, post-2026 World Cup, I'm much more of a soccer fan, a bit more interested, or feeling the same. 63% are feeling exactly the same.
0: Okay. I'm not surprised because I liken it to the Olympics. We love the Olympics. We don't follow Olympic sports when the Olympics aren't happening. I don't know if anybody's watching judo, jiu-jitsu, track and field. I think we're just fascinated because it's on, it's presented so well. There's always great stories, the timing of it. They're in beautiful places, beautiful pictures. You know, that's what we do. But I mean, am I more of a soccer fan after the World Cup? No. Am I more of a soccer fan in the last 5 years? Absolutely. Absolutely. And so much so that when I retire, I hope to go to a couple of matches at the Premier League and maybe do something in Barcelona or Madrid. Or I mean, I love the atmosphere. I think you get caught up in anything when you have atmosphere. I mean, this was college football, but it meant even more than college football does. Yes, Dylan.
7: Why do you have to wait for retirement? Why don't we do a squad? Premier League. I mean, Barcelona trip would be great.
0: Okay, why don't you finance it? You let me know. I'll be happy to go.
7: Oh, that wasn't part of the deal.
0: Yeah. Yeah, why don't you hit a few bets for a change?
2: Go on a burner.
7: I'm going in the wrong direction.
0: Yes. You know, that's true. We lose money with you.
7: Yeah.
0: All right. Vincent Goodwill Jr. III on loan for the mothership will join us. Just an accident with the Miami Heat social media putting out. That date, was it July 27th? And I went, oh, maybe they made a mistake of putting it out, but did they made a mistake with the July 27th? That's what I took away from that social media post that was quickly taken down. We'll take a break. More phone calls as well, and the storylines from NFL training camps. We'll have that for you as well. Back after this, taste the Heartland difference. 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

0: It's going to be played at the cookout when I show up, right, Marv?
1: Oh, without question. It's a one seed.
0: This is Bobby Caldwell.
1: It is.
0: Yeah.
1: It's like James of Virginia-esque.
0: Yeah.
1: But we thought he was black for a long time.
0: When did you find out that he was white?
1: Probably in my early 20s.
0: Did you see like an album cover?
1: Yeah, so I saw a YouTube of somebody saying, you know he's white? And they're doing... Because Anthony Anderson, when we saw him in Tahoe,
0: yes,
1: he sang this at the celebrity karaoke, and he talked about the album was a silhouette.
0: Yes, Paulie.
2: I was in the same boat. I'd heard of Bobby Caldwell when I was young. I knew nothing about him. He kind of looks like one of the Gibb brothers, if you want to picture him. And the backstory of his musical influences, his mother was a real estate agent, and one of her clients was Bob Marley, and he got to know Bob Marley, part of his influences.
0: Mm. He doesn't sing like Bob Marley.
2: No.
0: I Shot the Sheriff. No Woman, No Cry is a great song. Yeah, Paulie.
2: Could you do a movie off the Bobby Caldwell story? A guy becomes famous as a singer, R&B, and then he has to hide his whiteness. I think Will Ferrell would be great for this.
0: Yeah. Okay.
2: No?
0: Yeah.
2: I think it's gold.
0: Yeah. Okay. You go with it. You raise some money there. You know, I do have people who say, hey, can you set up a call with Will Ferrell? Like people I know, they go, I got a story idea. And I go, you know how I stay friends with Adam Sandler and Will Ferrell? By not doing those things. But these are friends of mine who go, okay, I got this idea. And then they'll tell me the idea. And then I'll go, no. Vincent Goodwill has been at a cookout when Bobby Caldwell was playing. Probably dancing, slow dancing to that. Yeah, okay, right?
3: Not as contrary to the belief, all black people can't dance.
0: You can't dance?
3: I got rhythm. I can't dance. There's a difference. I can move, but my feet don't exactly match up the way that they need to match up.
0: Yes, Marvin.
1: So, Vinny, are you a master of the two-step?
3: I stay in the box. Like, just like on Hitch, you stay in the box. You don't get outside the box.
0: I respect that. Because I don't know if I have rhythm and I can't dance either. So.
3: I have rhythm. And we do love Bobby Caldwell at the cookout. Yeah, we do. We play another song called My Flame. Go check that one out, guys.
0: And that's by Bobby Caldwell?
3: By Bobby Caldwell.
0: Okay.
3: You would think it was a brother singing it.
0: Okay, give me another band that I would be like a white band or white artist that I might be surprised gets played at the cookout.
3: Ah, that's an interesting one. I was going to say Mariah Carey, but she's one of ours.
0: Yes. Is that official, Mariah Carey? If there was a draft, she's one of yours.
3: Yeah, she belongs to us.
0: Okay, fair enough.
3: One drop rule, she belongs to us.
0: Yes, Marvin.
1: If any, I was going to say Toto, specifically Georgie Porgy.
3: That would definitely work too, yeah. That's on the list.
0: Yeah, but you can't do Africa.
1: Heck no.
0: Especially that video is terrible. Terrible. Oh, I got one for you. Steely Dan.
3: Steely Dan is definitely played at the cookout. Yeah. I'm with you on that one. Steely
0: what
3: Dan
0: about
3: is definitely played.
0: Rick Astley?
3: Huh, that is kind of one of those, depends on what type of cookout, if it's a mixed cookout.
0: Okay. Because if you're not familiar with Rick Astley, he sounds like this.
4: It would take a strong, strong man to ever let you go.
3: Michael McDonald.
0: Oh, Mike, yeah.
3: Might be. You know what I mean?
0: Yeah. Yeah, I'm good with Mike. All right. So Vincent Goodwill, ESPN NBA senior writer. You can see him on NBA Today and Get Up. And he's working all this week as we wait. We wait for LeBron. What did the Miami Heat do yesterday?
3: Well, the queen of play at the cookout, Tina Marie. All right. That's where we're going to start. And that's where it finishes. But as far as what the Miami Heat did yesterday, they did what we used to do at newspapers, Dan. We would have obituaries planned for people who were still alive. And imagine being like a 22-year-old and you stumble upon a file of, you know, people like Ernie Harwell being dead and Ernie Harwell is still alive and stuff like that. You're like, who are we killing here? I think that's what the Miami Heat did. And I guarantee you, if the Miami Heat knew that LeBron was coming and they had a press conference planned for July 27th, the person who knew would not be their social media person, because I guarantee you they'd be leaking it to for some money to like TMZ or something like that. So I just think it was in preparation of something happening because none of us really know.
0: And look, I respect you when Fritzy reaches out and says, do you know anything you want to come on? You go, I don't have anything for you. But I also wonder about this, though, Benny. July 27th, that's what stood out, that it was the date, not, you know, maybe the procedure or the mistake that Miami. I don't know if these teams are told July 27th is when Rich Paul says that we'll make our decision. So I don't know if that's just random, but that's what stood out for me with this.
3: I mean, look, give it to LeBron to keep building suspense throughout this NBA offseason. The fact that a lot of people can't go on vacation. So if there's an end to this, even if it's just an end date, if July 27th is the end date, then that means executives can go on vacation. You know, people like us can start stepping away a little bit and paying attention to other things. So, yeah, I wouldn't be surprised if you told me he pulled a Brett Favre and just showed up at training camp on September 26th after media day or whatever it was with the team he was going to show up with. I wouldn't be surprised with that either.
0: Why does Rich Paul do interviews? He doesn't really say anything, but like, what's the purpose of Rich Paul, LeBron's agent, going on McAfee?
3: I mean, Rich Paul has his own podcast with Max Kellerman. They're doing, I saw some screenshot a few minutes ago of them and Bill Simmons together. I think it's all about everything and everybody becoming a brand. And once again, if LeBron is not going to say anything, then Rich Paul basically having the whiteboard behind him of teams and their pros and cons, it's a brilliant marketing strategy from someone that we know loves the attention. If there's one thing that we know about LeBron James, you can debate him as one of the best players of all time or whatever it is, but we all know for sure that he loves the attention. Rich Paul, they all love the attention. These guys are all celebrities, and the number one currency in today's culture is attention, not money, not anything else. Attention is the number one thing.
0: We're talking to Vincent Goodwill, ESPN NBA senior writer. You can see him on NBA Today. All next week at 3 Eastern. If you're the Cavaliers and you have James Harden, like I'm looking at LeBron looking at the Cleveland Cavaliers. Why do I want to go to the Cleveland Cavaliers if they have James Harden?
3: That's a question for LeBron James because I don't get that one either. Like, he closed that book to me in 2016. If there was anything that he needed to make amends for and everything else, he did that. That 3-1 comeback, winning the championship for that Cleveland market. When I look at this team now, Dan, what they need, number one, I don't look at it and say, man, you know what? LeBron James makes that team tougher. LeBron James makes that team not be the team that folds like they did against the New York Knicks. Not saying LeBron doesn't make them better, but it's saying that what they need is toughness. And how can you figure that out with Evan Mobley, with Donovan Mitchell, and James Harden, combining the names. Like, all those guys need the ball. And then LeBron goes there. That becomes LeBron's team. At 42 years old, that becomes his team. I don't know from a basketball sense how it works. I would say you welcome him with open arms. But when you look at that team last year, barely getting out of the first round, barely getting out of the second round, getting their doors blown off in the conference finals, I don't see how they're a LeBron James away from taking that next step.
0: Okay, and people probably don't spend enough time doing this, but I will. Give me the best basketball fit, like just style, spacing, and LeBron's role.
3: I've been saying it from day one, and I don't have any inside insight. The Miami Heat. The Miami Heat have the infrastructure. The Miami Heat have the high-level defensive players and Giannis and Bam Adebayo. The one thing you don't want LeBron to have to do at his age is to play a whole lot of defense. One thing he didn't do last year in LA was play a whole lot of defense. He led the league in fast break points, and it wasn't because he was grinding it out at the rim, taking it off the glass. He was putting himself in a position to be in transition. And also, the one thing you can give LeBron James from a player development standpoint, he's become a much better standstill shooter. If Giannis is gathering all this attention on the offensive end, and LeBron can also orchestrate and stand still shoot and be protected on defense and have the best coach of the three teams that he's considering, that's Eric Spoelstra. That's the Miami Heat. That's that Heat market.
0: The New York Knicks, by winning the championship, I know we have certain sports where it's a copycat league, where you go, oh, we want to be like the St. Louis Rams' greatest show on turf. We're going to we want to have three-point shooters like Golden State. You know, the Knicks, okay, can you get your star player to take $100 million less? Can you get his college teammates to join you? You can't. That's a blueprint that nobody else is able to subscribe to. But the part of it is, how do I spread the money? You saw what Boston did. Jaylen Brown was a salary dump. You know, Brad Stevens is going, I can't have two guys take up 70% of my salary cap. What can teams do to try to emulate what they saw with the New York Knicks?
3: I'll say this. For one, talk all that stuff about Jalen Brunson taking a $100 million pay cut next summer when he's eligible for $300 million and ask him if he's taking a pay cut then, because he's getting every last penny of his money.
0: Yeah.
3: Point two, the one thing that I can say about the Knicks, and the people think that Vinny hates the Knicks and all that stuff. Vinny does not. Vinny actually admires the way they built their team. And here's the one thing I will take from them if I'm a team builder. You lean into your guy. There is no perfect superstar in the NBA. Every superstar has a flaw. But what the Knicks did was lean into everything Jalen Brunson. We're going to get the best shooting big man on the market. We're going to clear out the locker room so he's our one defined leader. And then Karl Anthony Towns is that other guy. And then you get the requisite wings around Jalen Brunson so that his defensive deficiencies are covered up in OG Anunoby, Josh Hart, and Mikal Bridges. The thing is, if you're looking for the big superstar, the perfect guy to pop up, you'll never start building your team. But if you have your star and you lean into him, I think that's the thing to take from the Knicks, because as we've seen in the past 8 years, we've had eight different champions that have been built completely different ways. There is no one way to do it anymore.
0: Are the Lakers better today than they were a month ago?
3: I think they are better in the way than that they have a direction. That when LeBron is there, you are in this holding pattern of how well is LeBron going to play at his age and his salary number. Now you're looking at it and saying, Luka Doncic, this is your team. This is your franchise. Much to the Jalen Brunson point, we have to lean into everything with you. Get defenders, get wing guys, get a big and Walker Kessler. They sacrificed a lot to go get him. They have no more draft assets. They don't have any more money, significant money. So this better work. And I don't think that this team is anything more than perhaps a second round team, which they were this year with LeBron James. It may just not be their year, at least until they get more resources.
0: Yeah, I like that at least they have a direction. I think that's the important part. Are they better? Probably not, because, you know, LeBron still played at a pretty high level. I like Walker Kessler. I think he is what Luka wants to play with. You know, DeAndre Ayton is not going to be the player that we probably think he should be. Walker Kessler is one of those, oh, he's better than what I thought. And he's a guy who'll play both ends, you know, rebound, defense. So I think that will help Luka. He wanted that kind of guy, you know, at that position.
3: And not just that. Look, when they committed that much money to Austin Reeves, who was maybe their third best player last year behind Luka, behind LeBron James, you're going all in on these three guys being the core of your roster and trying to figure out stuff on the fringes. And they don't have a choice here. Like when Luka fell into their lap, like that's the thing we understand here. Luka was not their plan.
0: Yeah.
3: Luka fell into their lap. They didn't have a plan post LeBron James. They just happened to luck into him, and now they have to kind of, well, what do we do here? You better figure something out, because honestly, they have not done a bang up job short of nailing a draft pick here or there. They haven't impressed me with their team building, you know, prowess over the past few years.
0: Yeah, I think that's correct. You want to go in on the LeBron bet? You know, you're not reporting, but which team, which day, and how is it announced?
3: That's a good, I would think it will probably be announced on Instagram. That's what I think. I think it'll be announced on Instagram because he's trying to, you know, build up his, you know, post-playing career.
0: Okay.
3: I think it'll be Miami. I think the best choice is Miami. I don't know if he's going to make the best basketball choice. And it's hard for me to place a bet. I can't see it being Philly, but we could be on here a week from now saying that it's Philly and Vinny looks like an idiot. Like, I have zero clue. I'm not willing to place a bet on any of this.
0: Day. Okay.
3: I'm just fascinated.
0: All right. How about if the NBA could place LeBron, they would place him where?
3: They will probably place him. I would hesitate to say they place him in Cleveland, right? But wouldn't they place him in Miami? Even though, you know, some people have these misgivings about the Miami Heat and everything else. I want to be in Miami in late May and early June. Dan, this is about me and what I want and where I want to spend the Eastern Conference Finals. I'm not worried about the NBA.
0: Thank you, Vincent.
3: Appreciate you guys.
0: That's Vincent Goodwill Jr. III. You can see him on ESPN's NBA Today. Yeah, I would think the NBA would want to place him in Miami with Giannis. Because you go to Cleveland, okay, that roster is, they're a nice team, but they're not must-see TV. Miami, well, LeBron's going to be must-see TV. I still think the Philadelphia part of this is fascinating because unless you go, we got two guys, our backcourt set, we got Jaylen Brown, we got Joel Embiid, you know, everybody wants to score, maybe LeBron's not the best fit there. But that fascinates me, and so does Golden State. But you got Western Conference already. Your two best teams are in the Western Conference. You have LeBron on the East Coast, more Eastern time zone games. I think that's what they would probably lean towards, Miami. All right, we'll take a break. 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
1: All righty, then. Well, I threw up there thoughts on The Odyssey.
0: Okay.
1: Loved it, liked it, hated it, or haven't seen it. 79% of people just haven't seen it yet.
0: Yeah. It hadn't been out that long, but if you get a chance, you can see it at an IMAX theater, as I did yesterday. You feel like you're in the movie. Yeah, Dylan.
1: Will you see it in a regular theater just for comparison's sake? No, you're good.
0: No. No, there's certain movies that F1, that was a theater movie. Like, you have to see it. Certain things, you do an injustice to the movie when you see it on a smaller screen. Let's see. A couple of phone calls here. How about Brett in Washington? Brett, thanks for holding. What can I do for you?
2: Hey, Dan. First time, long time. 6 foot, and depending on my dehydration levels, 159 to 167.
0: Okay.
2: Before I get to my quick bit on the Miami Heat and the LeBron James gaffe, I would be remiss if I didn't mention how much your show means to your fans, and I know you guys hear this on a daily basis, but one of my favorite times of day is listening to the show with my boys in the car, especially on the drive to school in the morning. And the sports knowledge and content that you provide gives us something fun to talk about, and it reminds me of all the years listening to sports talk radio with my dad.
0: Well, thank you.
2: So getting back to the Heat and LeBron James debacle, you know, we always hear about Heat culture and how aggressive and intense and buttoned up they are. Well, after this goof up, instead of going by Heat culture, we can refer to them as Team Preparation H because they're trying to cover their booty cheeks.
0: I see. Preparation H, also for the Heat. See what they Brett did with that time?
3: Very clever. All right. The hemorrhoid ointment.
0: Just in case nobody knew about Preparation H.
3: What is that?
0: Preparation
3: H. Is that a candy bar?
0: Denny in Portland. Hi, Denny. What do you have for me today?
4: Yeah, good morning, Dan.
0: Good morning.
4: Hey, I don't know. I'm not sure if you're following what's going on here in Portland with the Blazers. We have a new owner, same guy that owns the Golden Knights. Anyway, my real question is, what do you think about Ja Morant coming here, him teaming up with Dame? You think he's going to be an asset to the team or maybe deterrent?
0: I can only hope that he'll be able to realize his potential, realize how special playing in the NBA is, the talents that he has, the money he's going to make. Maybe, you know, he was with Memphis. That's a young team. Maybe Dame can help him. Maybe, you know, just have that realization of, God, you have this window. Take advantage of it. You can do wonderful things for an entire city, for yourself, the NBA, but, you know, with the expectations, you know, that with all that talent, people expect you to be great. We have forgotten about you. We should not be forgetting about somebody as talented as that. Like Zion Williamson, he's one of those guys that I used to watch for the highlight. Now, it kind of happens if I'm watching, but not necessarily for him. But I do give him credit. He seems to be more consistent. And I hope he realizes this is going to end one day, and you look back and you go, man, I wasted an opportunity. Yes, Dylan.
1: Yeah, that draft ended up interesting because at the beginning of their NBA careers, everyone, myself included, was like, John Morant's the better, like he should have been the number one pick. And then that sort of actually sort of swung back around, I think.
0: Well, but if you're looking like everything, and not just basketball.
1: Correct.
0: Ja Morant was going to be the better basketball player. Because I didn't think Zion would be able to have that weight on his body and try to stay in shape. I just didn't think that that was going to be possible. Ja Morant was 6'2 and could jump as well as anybody. I mean, there's the highlight where he catches somebody's going up for a shot and he jumps and catches it. And I went, you kind of had to watch it again. Like he has those moments. God, it's so rare. And you see somebody like that and they take it for granted. Yeah, Pauline.
5: 3 years ago, Ja Morant averaged 27 points, 8 assists, and 6 rebounds. He was an all-purpose highlight film and a great player. He had everything.
0: Roy in Connecticut. Hi, Roy. What do you have for me today?
6: Hey, Dan and Danette. First time ever. So please, thank you for taking my call. Love you guys. Dan, I've been listening to you since the mothership. I mean, I loved you, Rich, Stu, God rest his soul. So it's really a privilege here to be talking on your show. Dan, my question is because I feel like you're someone who has, like, real insight, so that's why I listen to the show every day. We saw with the World Cup and at the final, like, the halftime and the spreading of love and everything they did on the field, and you saw the crowd and everything, and it just made me wonder, especially someone like you who's been doing this for a long time. What is it that sports has that regular life, like with people, we don't have? Like, what can we take from sports to inject into the population to make us be like that all the time?
0: Well, I don't know if there's a magic elixir, but the one thing that sports has is it's not scripted, that you don't know. And every time somebody says somebody doesn't have a chance, I always correct them. They do have a chance because they're going to be on the field or on the court. Might not be, you know, maybe 1%, but you do have a chance. And how many times have we come away going, I don't believe what I just saw? Like the Knicks, great story. Indiana football, great story. You just, you know, USA hockey, it's not scripted. You go to a movie, you can find out what the ending is of the movie, if you want, by somebody who's already seen it. The formula here is, there is no formula. You just tune in and you go, I don't know what's going to happen. And I remember having that conversation with Spike Lee when the Red Sox came back and beat the Yankees. And we were talking about what makes sports great. And he said, because you can't script it. And, of course, his Yankees ended up losing. He wanted to script it. If I would have told him what the script was after game 3, he wouldn't have believed it. He'd say, no way. All right. Final hour on this Pizza Wednesday coming up. We're going to talk about the headlines going into NFL training camp. I got to get around to this. I keep talking about it. Who's going in the confessional? Who's going in, Marvin? All righty. 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
2: Joining us now to talk about the NFC East from the New York Giants radio network, it is John Schmelk. What are you hearing? What's the rumbling on Abdul Carter in terms of looking back on year one and expectations that are being put on him for year two?
3: I don't want to put this type of expectations on him because I don't think it's fair. But me personally, I think of all the players on this team, he has the chance to have a huge breakout year. Because while the sack numbers were not impressive, if you look at his pressure numbers, he's like in the top 10 of pressure rate, top 15 of pressures. So he was getting the backfield. He just wasn't getting a ton of sacks. So I think you combine those numbers, which are more predictive year to year than sacks are, I think you could have a double-digit sack season for Abdul Carter.
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6: I mean, if I'm LeBron, it doesn't matter. Then we pick and choose. But if LeBron wins a title in Cleveland or Miami, Golden State, Philadelphia, it'll still come back to the same bottom line.
8: Jordan would have never.
6: Yeah, Mike never did it. LeBron, statistically, nobody's close. Half of his career has been in the NBA final. Why is that a negative? 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
5: Broadcasting from the man cave.
9: He's the GOAT. He's the GOAT. He's the GOAT.
5: This is Dan Patrick.
6: Final hour on this Wednesday. It's a Pizza Wednesday. I just went out and inspected the Rectech Grills. Dylan, of course, coming up with the menu today. You run down what pizzas we have.
10: We have a Korean barbecue pizza with bulgogi, a meatball and ricotta pizza, and then Todd's famous classic cheese pizza.
6: Bulgogi.
10: Yes.
6: Wasn't he the U.S. player who got the red card and then the president brought him back?
11: Great score.
10: I think so.
6: Yeah.
11: Good call.
6: So. Korean barbecue sounds great. The meatball and ricotta pizza. And then Todd, he's like, oh, you mailed it in with a classic cheese pizza.
12: I was just being playful, but it was a little mean spirit. He works hard. He's juggling a bunch of different responsibilities. And I said, classic cheese pizza. So basically you're making two pizzas and then mailing in the third.
6: You do not get a slice of the cheese pizza.
12: Wow.
6: No. Sorry.
12: I guess that's only fair.
6: Yeah, you do not. Yes. Yeah, Dylan.
10: I have a confession to make.
6: Okay.
10: Todd's not entirely wrong. I made up that whole you got to try the cheese pizza spiel. I just ran out of stuff.
6: Okay.
12: But now Dylan can't have the cheese pizza. I can have your piece.
6: Yes, you don't get cheese pizza either. But you did say classic cheese pizza. I think that's where it differentiated itself.
10: I threw in an adjective to spice it up.
6: Yeah, like this isn't cheese pizza. This is a classic cheese pizza. Thin crust. Yes, Todd.
12: It's like when they say New York pizza. Stop. I lived in L.A. for 10 years. I'm yet to find the New York style pizza, whatever they put New York on there. And all of a sudden the pizza is going to taste better. That's not what works, especially when you put pineapple on it.
6: Once again, nobody could find a negative with Pizza Wednesday like you
12: can.
6: Yeah,
12: it's a New York pizza. Chicago style hot dog, please. It's in New York. It's called New York and Chicago for a reason.
6: Yeah, I can't do Chicago pizza. Too thick, doughy. Detroit pizza, can't do it. Yeah, I'm a snob with Connecticut pizza. New Haven pizza, it's thin crust. And New York's got great, you'll just happen upon a block. Now, I will say that, I don't know, is it Gen Z? Like, I don't know the age difference anymore. Dylan, are you Gen Z?
10: I'm a millennial.
6: You're a millennial.
10: Tail end.
6: Okay, where's the cutoff? Like, what if you're 23?
10: You are.

0: Are 23 is Gen Z. I think there's one after Gen Z now. I think Gen Z's after millennial.
1: I can't keep track of it.
0: It's a lot.
1: Yeah, Polly.
2: Baby boomers, 1946 to 64. Generation X, 65 to 80. Millennials, 81 through 96. That's when they're born. Gen Z, 97 to 2012. Gen Alpha, which I don't really know that much, shockingly, 2013 to 25.
1: Okay. This Gen Alpha, or if you're around in your 20s in New York City, you have no problem waiting in line for 30 minutes, an hour. There's a bagel place. I think it's called Apollo Bagel. You go by on a Sunday and you're like seeing, you know, the youngsters out there, half hour waiting for a bagel. There's a couple of pizzerias in the West Village. They have no problem waiting. It's become like that's a social thing to do. You just hang out and wait for, you know, a pizza for an hour. Yeah, Paulie.
2: It's totally based off social media, TikTok and Instagram, like a pop-up bagels. There's a few of those around the country. And the line crosses a line. And you want to get a picture in front of the line to put on your social media.
1: Yes, Dylan.
0: Yeah, there's like L'Industrie pizza and stuff, which yes. I've wanted to try, but every time I walk by, I'm like, hell no. But it makes sense because in a city where there's barely any pizza and bagels, you may as well wait in line at one when there's 50 in a 3-block radius.
1: Yes. And there's so many great restaurants. You know, I'm just surprised sometimes when a restaurant is still alive after 15 years, 20 years. And to be able to go to one of those establishments instead of, what happened to that restaurant that was just here last year? Went out of business. I could never be in the restaurant business. Could not. It just seems like show up at work. What's the headache today? Yeah, Dylan.
0: Yeah, Instagram and stuff like that is a great tool for like finding new places and stuff. But it has also simultaneously absolutely ruined the restaurant industry. It's just all smoke and mirrors and, you know, paying influencers and stuff like that.
1: No, it is, huh?
0: Yeah.
1: That's what happens?
0: Mm-hmm.
1: Oh, okay.
0: Yeah.
1: All right. I still want to go to that Vic Carota, the one that Taylor Swift would always go to.
0: Via Carota.
1: Maybe Vic Carota is somebody I knew somewhere.
2: He was in The Godfather.
1: Hey, Vic Carota, how are you?
0: He owns the joint.
1: Yeah. But, yeah, she made that famous. Well, the problem is I used to walk by that place all the time. Now you walk by and there's lines, so you can't even get in. You know? And, you know, my daughter goes, why don't you just drop your name? I go, chances are it's a girl who's 23 and couldn't care less unless she saw me in a Sandler movie. So that's not going to work. Unless I go around the back and maybe I see, you know, a chef smoking a heater and he's like, hey, you're coming in? I can't get in. So, what was Yogi Berra says? I don't go there anymore, or nobody goes there anymore because it's too crowded. I'm going, okay, leave it to Yogi. All right, final hour. Good morning if you're watching on Peacock. Download the app if you haven't done so. The training camps are opening for business. And we thought, what are the headlines? What are the headlines that will stay headlines? Like the Vikings quarterback room with J.J. McCarthy and Kyler Murray. How will the Raiders handle their first team reps at quarterback? How about the Falcons quarterback room with Michael Penix and Tua Tagovailoa? How healthy is Malik Nabers for the Giants? Patrick Mahomes on target to be ready for week one. What's the Eagles offense look like with yet another offensive coordinator, friend of the show, Sean Mannion? How about the Green Bay Packers? Micah Parsons not healthy. They've got a few issues off the field here and potentially for on the field. Let's just single out the NFC North right now. Because it feels like any team could win this and any team could finish last. And if you said pick the team you think will win the NFC North, I would say the Detroit Lions. And I don't think they have the best odds to win the North. Because can the Bears live and die by last second heroics here? are the Vikings going to surprise people because we're not expecting much? Green Bay, Jordan Love. I don't know if the receivers, you know, Christian Watson, Golden, your tight end coming back from an injury. You got, who is it, Kraft? You got your running back situation. A little dicey there as well. I would say Detroit. Detroit probably has more top 100 players on the roster than any other team in the NFL. I don't know how many that is, but it feels like if you said top 100, more players from Detroit than any other team. Yes, Dylan.
0: Would you like the odds for the NFC North?
1: Yeah, sure.
0: Do you want to guess who has the best odds?
1: Chicago.
0: No, it's actually the Lions at plus 180.
1: Oh, it is? Okay. Mm-hmm. Oh, okay. I thought people were kind of poo-pooing the Lions' chances. Man, when you go back to that NFC title game, what are you up, 24-3, 24-7 against the Niners? You're already making plans for the Super Bowl. That's where you saw people who they bought tickets, so they have Detroit gear. We ran into fans and we're like, oh, wait, did you buy the tickets? At halftime. I'm like, oh, my God. Fandom. Yes, Paulie.
2: I have the text chain from us with that Lions-Niners playoff game. At halftime, we're like, Lions don't want a halftime. They just want to keep playing.
1: Yeah, Paulie goes, if they could play without a halftime, the Lions would probably sign up for that. Give me the other odds there, Dylan.
0: So the Lions are followed by the Packers at plus 215.
1: All right.
0: Then Paulie's Chicago Bears at plus 305. And then the Vikings at plus 510.
1: All right. Okay, but those aren't long odds for the Vikings. I mean, that's not terrible.
0: Nah.
1: But it feels like they could surprise you. Yeah, Paulie.
2: Yeah, the NFC North last year, all four teams were over 500, but only two games separated the division. The Lions were technically in last place, but they had the highest scoring differential in the NFC North, so it could have gone either way.
1: Yeah, Todd.
3: Don't you think you could put all four teams into a hat and pick them out and say first, second, third, and fourth, and whatever you get, there's a decent chance that it'll go in that order? With those, that's such a competitive division where it can go either way.
1: That's what I just said. That's the point of the segment.
3: Yeah, but I thought I said it a little bit more of a creative way, putting the names in a hat.
1: Oh, that, wow.
3: Off of that, especially when Paulie said that they were, if they all finished like two games apart.
1: Let me see if I can wrap my head around that creativity.
3: So you're putting the four teams in a hat, going, this will be the team that finishes in first. Oh, it's the Lions, and second, oh, it's the Bears.
1: I'm glad you explained it. Yes, Dylan.
0: Do you want to guess who has the longest odds in the NFL to win their division this season? And it's by a considerable margin.
1: Yes, Marvin.
4: Arizona Cardinals.
0: That is correct, Marvin. They are plus 10,000 just to win the division.
1: And they have a quarterback controversy, but they don't really, they shouldn't have a quarterback controversy. At least not an interesting one. And for clicks, you know, the Cowboys situation, when you think about their offense, 4,000-yard passer, 1,000-yard rusher, two receivers, 1,000-yard receivers. I don't think that's happened before. Unless maybe it was the greatest show on turf. But like the Cowboys offense was the best in the NFL, I believe, last year. Can you replicate that? Can you keep Pickens happy? Because he's on that franchise tag. Now it comes down to the defense. And if Dallas gets top 15 defense. Now you got something to talk about. Problem is you were 31st in defense last year. There's only one way to go, and that's up. Yes, yes, Paulie.
2: But they were 31st the year before, so consistency.
1: Okay. If they're top 15 defense with that offense, I'm not doing it.
2: Hot take?
1: No. The Bunsen burner never goes up too high with me. I think the Giants would be better. Washington will be healthier. Eagles still are the talented team, the team to beat in the division. But if you're Dallas, you only have these opportunities so often where they should be 10-11 win team. I don't know what their over-under is, probably 9.5. But you got a quarterback We're still waiting for him to be great in the postseason. Running game, wide receivers, tight end. It comes down to defense. Yes, Todd.
3: And not hearing a lot in recent weeks from Jerry Jones may bode well and be a foreshadowing of Dallas finally having a really strong season, that he's not making news every other day talking.
1: I think that that's great. I think that's, you know, great to look at that it that way, that Jerry Jones is staying out in front of a, away from a camera for right now. But next week, he'll be front and center next Tuesday. But the less he says, the less he's selling, the more he's acting like an owner. It's when he starts selling, that's when he's marketing. And that's when I always get nervous. But when Jerry doesn't say anything and he's letting other people do their job, I'm like, oh boy, he might have something here. It's when he starts talking and he's an incredible marketer. That's when I go, I ain't buying that. Yeah, Dylan.
0: I was pleasantly surprised with their Caleb Downs pick in the draft this year.
1: I loved
0: it. That might be like one of the picks of the draft for sure.
1: I loved it. He'll be the leader of that defense.
0: Yep.
1: He might already be, but by week three, he'll be the leader of that defense. Love that draft pick. They knew who they wanted. They went and got him. And then people, you know, initially will go, well, man, they reached. Kansas City, oh, they went up and got Mahomes. Man, they reached. Did they? It's in the moment we're like, you know, we don't see what Andy Reid saw. And now there have been teams that have gone up and reached, you know. Trey Lance. Yes, Dylan.
0: Yeah, it's like the draft grade coming out at when nothing's happened. It's like, shouldn't you decide if it was a reach a few years down the line? Like, in the moment, it's nothing yet.
1: I don't know if this is real. This was just sent to me by one of the backroom guys. You know what? I don't want to say this unless I know it's true. So let me take a break and then ask one of the backroom guys if this is true about the Miami Heat. We'll take a break. More phone calls coming up on this Pizza Wednesday. Back after this. 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

0: Matt Damon, star of The Odyssey, will join us on the program tomorrow. Got a chance to see it yesterday afternoon, and it is an experience. I don't know if it's a great movie, but I think it's great movie making, if that makes sense to you. It's close to 3 hours. You know, I'm not up on Greek mythology. I think that does help a little bit with The Odyssey and certain characters. My wife is really up on Greek mythology, so she was kind of helping me through it, giving me answers to the test. Yes, Paul?
1: If you're Matt Damon and you get jacked for The Odyssey, would you try to go right into the next Bourne movie so you don't have to, like, relax and get jacked again?
0: I could ask him that tomorrow.
1: There you go.
0: Yeah. I mean, he is jacked. He's ripped. He's cut. He's 55. And I'm a man. Oh, no, I'm 40 and I'm a man. Where is Coach Gundy? Is he, helping, consulting?
2: He's still a man.
0: Yeah, he's a little older, though.
2: Not 40 anymore.
0: I'm 40 and I'm a man.
2: Because he's fat. I was like, God.
0: Yes, Dylan.
3: I want to see Matt Damon, like, sure, he could do another movie, Jack. I want to see him get really fat for a role, like, right after doing The Odyssey. Like,
0: I don't know if he's ever been heavy. Yes, Mark.
2: When he played Sonny Vaccaro, he had a couple pounds on him.
0: Oh, yeah. That's right, the Nike movie. Okay. I bloop on that. Even Ocean's 11, he kind of plays a little bit of a nerdish guy, but I don't know if his weight, size stood out for any particular reason. Yes, Dylan?
3: The craziest is Christian Bale. He did The Machinist, and he was like 10 pounds, and then he played Dick Cheney.
0: Yeah.
3: Pretty good.
0: Christian Bale is kind of our Daniel Day-Lewis. You know? It's like he's really, really immersed in the role. Yes, Paulie?
1: Matt Damon update weight-wise. He put on 30 pounds in 2009 for a movie, The Informant, but he told People magazine, The Bible, that he wouldn't do that again because it's not healthy and wasn't a lot of fun. For Air, he put on a couple pounds but wore a bodysuit to help him look heavier.
0: Oh, okay.
1: Back to you.
0: All right. Well, we'll talk weight with Matt Damon coming up tomorrow. Yes, Dylan?
3: Which one do you think's easier?
0: Putting on or take?
3: Yeah.
0: Well, guys do talk about how you're just eating and you have to eat and you don't want to eat anymore. But then not eating. I guess I would take the eating part of it. That seems better than not eating.
3: To me, it's a no-brainer.
0: Oh, I can tell.
3: You weren't supposed to say that.
4: I was going to second that.
0: And you shouldn't. Yes, Marvin.
2: Now, you said The Odyssey wasn't a great movie. How many times have you watched the movie on the first watch and thought to yourself, this is a classic or this is a great movie?
0: I think it's going to be viewed as a great movie. It was, the storyline was a little confusing for me. It's not a typical movie with dialogue and, you're bringing in Calypso and you're bringing in Cyclops. And I should have been a little more up on that than it probably would be viewed as a great movie. I think it's a great performance. But like movie to me is dialogue, storyline. This just has so much in your face. Like you go, how Christopher Nolan, I don't know how he conceived it. I don't know how he pulled it off. There is greatness with this. It's just not where I go, oh, that's, an all time classic. And I know Rotten Tomatoes gave it, an incredible score. I get that. It is loud. It's incredibly loud, and you feel like the theater shakes. Yes, Todd.
4: Were you in one of those theaters where the seats move or vibrate, where you feel like you're in the movie? Because they have those, don't they, these days? Not just the reclining seats, where it actually like moves to the left and right like you're on a roller coaster or something.
0: No. But thank you for asking.
4: I was just curious if it was just the IMAX thing.
0: Yes, Dylan.
3: How would you compare it to Oppenheimer, just like in the, historic movie standings?
0: And, that's considered a great movie as well. But you have to kind of also be up on that storyline a little bit that I think takes it to another level. And look, Cillian Murphy was wonderful. The fact that he ate an almond, one almond, like a couple of days, because he had to keep his weight down because Oppenheimer was very, very thin. And I think one day, or they said that he would have one almond, and that would be his meal for the day. Something crazy like that. Yeah, Paul.
1: I'm reading about Matthew McConaughey losing 47 pounds for Dallas Buyers Club. He got down to under 140 pounds. He had one piece of fish and some tapioca pudding, and that was his day.
0: Yeah, see, then it gets dangerous.
1: Man, then
0: it gets dangerous. It's like when De Niro did Raging Bull, and he piled on the pounds as well to play Jake LaMotta. Yes, Marvin. Or yes, Dylan.
3: Yeah, Christian Bale for The Machinist lost 62 pounds.
0: Yeah, that's unhealthy. Yeah, Paul.
1: Castaway with Tom Hanks. He had to put on weight and take it off during the same five-month period.
0: But also, Tom would show up at like a movie premiere for something, and he looked terrible. But he looked terrible in the movie Castaway because he was supposed to look like he had been on a deserted island for years. But he would show up, and I go, people would be like, man, you seen Tom Hanks? Like, he's let himself go. And then I always go, maybe it's for a movie role. Maybe. Yes, Marvin.
2: Same thing with him in Philadelphia.
0: Yeah.
2: Real thin.
0: Yeah. Okay. Help me understand this. The Heat posted a director of YouTube strategy job opening.
1: No. No.
0: But it wasn't. It was reposted, I think. I think this came out July 1st.
1: Yeah. People are having fun with this on social media because of the timing of the incident yesterday. It appears that the Heat posted it on their LinkedIn page or reposted yesterday, which got attention. But going to heat.com, which make sure you type that in right, director of YouTube strategy job was posted July 1st.
0: It says the Miami Heat are looking for a person who will define what our YouTube channel becomes, not manage what it already is. Was it the new guy who did it? Has he only been on the job since July 1st or whenever he got hired? Yes, yes, Todd.
4: And showing ability not to make grave mistakes with one of the biggest names in the history of basketball.
0: Thank you, Todd. Jeremy in Alabama. Hi, Jeremy. What do you have for me today?
5: Hey, Dan. Loving Pizza Wednesday. Can't wait. One day I'll get a rec tech and we can have Pizza Wednesday at my house. Didn't Todd's mom used to drive a Honda Odyssey? I couldn't remember if she did or not. But I got a question for you, Dan, about the SEC commissioner. You know, if the SEC is threatening to pull football and move away like they're doing, what does that do to other athletics? And I'm not talking about basketball and baseball or women's. Well, yeah, maybe. What does it do to women's basketball, golf, swimming, track and field? What happens then? What do we see then when they pull away? Do we lose those sports because they're not getting back financially?
0: Well, I do think that that's an issue moving forward, that you might have a lot of these sports that become club sports because just, you know, the fact that the NCAA allowed USC and UCLA to join the Big Ten, and then they talk about, you know, we need to regionalize sports with these other sports. I go, wait, hold on. Let me understand this. You're going to let USC, UCLA travel to the Midwest and the East Coast, but then you want to regionalize baseball team, volleyball. And you can't have it both ways. It was regionalized. That's why we had the Pac-12. That's why we had the Big Ten, the ACC, the SEC. Aaron in Fort Wayne. Hi, Aaron.
6: Hey, Dan, thanks for taking my call. Appreciate it. Got a few things for you. Thanks for telling us about the Odyssey because I'm never going to see it. But Homer, and you said Bard, isn't it also? I mean, did Matt Damon let out a doe during the movie? And you needed Fritzy there to do the Marge Simpson voice the whole time. But I saw you at the commercial talking about the John Deere Classic. Definitely go there, play there. It's one of the PGA Tour courses that I've played that's very playable. And there's a house on the second hole that the Deere family used to live in. And one last thing to cheer you up. I know you were kind of bummed about only having one line in the movie, but I want to point out, I mean, one of the most iconic lines of all time in a Adam Sandler movie, You can do it, Dan. You just got to make it your own.
0: Yeah, Rob Schneider, you know, kind of leaned on that for his career with a, you can do it. My line is not that fancy. It's not iconic. I can't give out the line. I can't do that unless Sandler gives me permission. James in Cincinnati. Hi, James.
7: Hey, Dan. James, 6'5", 230. How are you?
0: Great.
7: Calling to inspire my good friend, John, who's also listening in today from a different location. He's got the true face for radio, and he's been looking for, you know, inspiration to call in and talk to you guys for a long time. So, wanted to comment on a couple things. First off, just wanted to give a shout out to Dylan for handling the new role so well while keeping up Meat Fridays. Wanted to give a shout out to Paulie, fellow Bears fan, Todd for his NFC North creativity comments, and also to let's see. Oh, gosh, where am I looking here? Oh, yeah. Oh, to Marvin's Hands for just the idea, the visual of him spinning a Steely Dan record at, like, a local barbecue. It sounds really fun. If I could just share one story about my run-in with you, Dan, a few years back at a local steakhouse here in Cincinnati.
0: Okay.
7: All right. So I don't know if it was professional colleagues or old friends from, you know, the Cincinnati area, Mason specifically, maybe. But you guys came in, five or six of you, had a nice steak dinner. I was able to take care of you. Knew who you were right away. Didn't recognize the other guys. But, you know, kept my distance, let you guys have your privacy, this and that. But as you're getting ready to leave, dinner's over, and you're in the lobby having a conversation, I was reminded of this by the Will Ferrell and Adam Sandler comments earlier about your buddies who ask you to pitch them ideas. And what reminded me is the guy, I think maybe his name is Billy. He goes, you were talking about the Masters and being on the course during the event. And he goes, Dan, how do you get tickets or access to like something like the Masters? And your response, vividly remember, like, Billy, do you know who the F I am?
0: Thank you, James. Thank you. David in Vegas. Hi, David. What do you have for me?
8: Hey, Dan, good morning. Hey, I just wanted to give you guys a shout-out and thank you for giving us this incredible show every morning and share a quick story with you. So last week when Darius Rucker was on, I had a lady spending the night, so we were getting ready in the morning. And when Darius starts singing, she runs out and says, is that Darius Rucker? And I said, yeah. And she said, oh, what is that, a podcast or YouTube? I said, no, it's live radio. And she said, well, what show? And I said, the Dan Patrick Show. And she said, who is Dan Patrick? And I said, well, it's a sports show. She knows nothing about sports. And she said, why is Darius Rucker singing live on a sports show? And I said, you know what? That's exactly why we love this show. So anyway, I hope you guys have a great day. Just wanted to share that with you.
0: Thank you, David. Yeah. I thought he was going to say his wife became a big fan, or but apparently not. Yes, Marv.
2: No, that was just a young lady sleeping over, he said.
0: Okay.
2: I said, okay, L.A. work?
0: Yeah. Yes, Dylan.
3: I have a movie pitch if you could get it to Will Ferrell or Adam Sandler.
0: No.
3: A legendary broadcaster takes four of his best pals to a Barcelona game.
0: Kenny in Los Angeles joins us on the show. Hi, Kenny.
9: Following up on the music theme, you know, you had that discussion with Vinnie Goodwill about the cookout and mentioned Bobby Caldwell and didn't know that he was white glove. A couple of years ago, I was with a buddy of mine, and we were going to see REO Speedwagon and Train, and the opening up is a Yacht Rock tribute band. All of a sudden, the guy who was fronting the tribute band says, and now, special guest, singing Brandy, You're a Fine Girl from 1972, we have Elliot Lurie. Elliot was a white guy. That really surprised me. Danny, that was at the Forum. Speaking of the Forum, got to catch you up on your later history. A couple of weeks ago, you said Magic hit his junior skyhook in game six. That actually was at game four in the Garden. I went to game six 2 games later. Celtics won game five. I was able to tell Red Auerbach, no cigar this year, Red, that I ran on the court. It was
0: All right. Well, thank you, Kenny. I was there for that. And that was in the 80s. That's a long time ago. Yes, Marv.
2: In 20 years, OJ Ananobi's tip-in is going to be like game 7.
0: Yeah. Yes. Yes. I didn't understand the brandy. You're a fine girl. Isn't that Looking Glass?
1: Yeah, the band is Looking Glass, number one hit single in 73. The singer is Elliot Lurie, looks very white, still very white, and alive. Just to give you an update.
0: I didn't know what he was saying. I don't know if anybody listens to Brandy, that song, and goes, oh, wait, that's not a black guy? Marvin?
2: Nope, I thought he was white.
0: Yeah,
1: white.
0: I don't know if... They're going, you know, the lead singer Looking Glass, white. I'd be like, yeah, I'm sorry. Yeah. Cracklin' Rosie. You know who sings that? White guy. Yep. I got that one. You know, Benny and the Jets. That's a white guy. Yes, Marvin.
2: Yeah. Guys like David Bowie and Hall & Oates, we knew they were white, but they just made jams that black people loved. And so they were accepted. You're playing the songs at the cookout.
0: I don't know if anybody thought Daryl Hall was black.
2: No, I said they didn't think that.
0: Yeah.
2: But still, nonetheless.
0: But it is a Philadelphia sound, I believe, that Bowie and Hall & Oates had, that there was a Philadelphia sound.
2: Especially a song like Fame and Young Americans.
0: Yes.
2: That entire album. It's a very R&B-based album. And you're just like, oh, okay.
0: Well, I think Nile Rodgers helped Bowie with some of those big hits.
2: Luther Vandross was a backup singer on that album, too.
0: Yeah, Luther Vandross. All right. I mean, what?
2: Deep voice Danny.
0: No. I went Barry White. So I get in the car after the movie yesterday, and all of a sudden Barry White came on, and then I started doing this. My wife goes, no, don't do that. I go, oh, baby.
2: So you were very white.
0: I'm Danny White. Danny very white. Oh, yeah. She goes, no, don't do that. I go, oh. And it just made me want to continue to do it. Yes, Marv.
2: You ever thought about doing a music show?
0: Well, we kind of do that. I pick my spots. I mean, I am fascinated by music, being able to see a lot of the big names, but I kind of cordon myself off, unfortunately, with certain types of music. And I was very fortunate. I had a friend who turned me on to Dylan, Waylon and Willie, Elvis Costello, New York Dolls. Shout out Greg McCracken. He opened my eyes to it and ears. Yes. And he had the album cover, Sticky Fingers by the Stones. Well, if you see it, it's got an actual zipper on it. It's just a torso of a guy. And his dad made him throw out the album. He was like, we will not have that. We're not going to have that filth in our house. So I said, I'll take it. Yes, Dylan.
3: Do you know which band Bob Dylan wanted to join in the 80s?
0: The Grateful Dead.
3: Correct, Dan.
0: Yeah. Keep pushing. But he didn't join.
3: No, they didn't want him to.
0: They didn't want him?
3: Nah.
0: Yeah. Yeah. He couldn't write, hits like they could.
3: No, I mean, Bob Dylan's one of the great American songwriters.
0: I know. I was having fun.
3: No, I know. Again, I know. But, you know.
0: All righty. How about we take a break? If you're watching on Peacock, we're going out and having some pizza back after this. Let me get personal here. Have you ever wiped with a piece of dry single-ply toilet paper and wondered, is this as good as it gets? Well, it's not. It gets a lot better than that. Right, Todd? Wouldn't you say that Dude Wipes gets a whole lot better?
4: Much better.
0: Thank you. So no matter the size of your mess from top to bottom, Dudes has you covered, confidently covered. They comfortably clean up what TP leaves behind. 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
21: Back in 2019, I made a documentary for HBO called One Nation Under Stress. And what was true then is still true now. Money and financial problems are consistently ranked as the number one cause of stress in the United States. And a brand new study out of the Mayo Clinic found that worrying about money may age the heart even faster than traditional risk factors. Unlike an acute stressor, such as a short-term work deadline or a brief illness, financial strain is often chronic and ongoing. And because money affects so many aspects of daily life, financial stress can be difficult to escape. Even so, financial stress does not mean you're doomed. Just means you need to double down on the things you know are good for heart health. Diet, exercise, sleep, and of course not smoking. I'm Dr. Sanjay Gupta, helping you live a better life.

0: I like to watch Daryl's House with Daryl Hall, and he'll have different artists come in. And he had Rob Thomas from Matchbox 20 came in, sang a song. Daryl Hall, he can sing. He's a great artist. Great artist. Yes, Marv.
1: That's up in Maine, right?
0: No.
1: Where's
0: that? That's somewhere in New York.
1: Okay.
0: Upstate New York? Yeah, Paulie?
2: Yeah, it's about an hour north of New York City. I'm not going to give the town, but he has a restaurant, bar, recording studio area.
0: My family went there just to eat and said it was great food, but he does have, you know, it's called Daryl's House and has a barn there and has artists that are in there. Let's see. A couple more phone calls. Pizza's good. I didn't get to have the Korean barbecue yet. I had the cheese, the classic cheese pizza. So, well done.
3: And review of just the classic cheese.
0: I thought it was great. Yeah. Todd's the one who looked down upon it. Like, you showed no effort to do anything other than do a cheese pizza, Dylan.
4: It was an opportunity to take a shot at Dylan, and I jumped at it. It's a classic cheese. Trying to sell cheese sauce and dough is a big deal. Classic cheese pizza.
3: Todd's going to put up numbers in the pizza department no matter what's on top of it.
4: That's so fair. That's very fair.
0: Steve in New Hampshire. Hi, Steve. What do you have for me today?
5: Hey, guys. Fourth time, fairly long time, 6'2", coming down a little bit, 250. I wanted to get your take. I know this story is a little over a week old. I was trying to call him last week, but I couldn't get through. Phil Simms ranked his top 10 quarterbacks, quote, in their prime. And has Tom Brady at 9. I don't know if Paulie has a list, but it's Peyton Manning, Patrick Mahomes, Aaron Rodgers, John Elway, Brett Favre, Josh Allen, Lamar Jackson, Dan Marino, Tom Brady, and then Roger Staubach. Just wanted to get your thoughts on that.
0: Okay. Thank you, Steve. I did not see that. I don't. What's he basing it on? Is it regular season? Because if I'm looking at your prime and the bottom line is you win a Super Bowl, that's got to hold a little more clout here. Yeah, Paulie.
2: I did see this last week, and it did get a lot of play. From what I saw with Chris Simms, he was saying how good were they at their best playing the position of quarterback, not resume or rings. And he's saying these are the best I've ever seen at playing the position of quarterback at their peak. So it was Manning, Mahomes, Rodgers, Elway, Favre, top five, Josh Allen, Lamar Jackson, Dan Marino, Tom Brady, Roger Staubach.
0: Yeah, I would, to be fair to Phil, I'd need to know really the criteria that it's got to be regular season. I mean, Tom had one incredible regular season. They didn't win the Super Bowl that year. So did he have a great year that year? What about when he had 30 touchdown passes and they won the Super Bowl? Did he have a great year that year? So that's where I'd want to at least be fair. Josh Allen has had some moments in the postseason. Lamar Jackson hadn't had anything in the postseason. But he's got two MVPs. Probably should have a third. But, look, I respect Phil. He did it a long time, played the position. But if I'm going to – how great were you in your prime? It's regular season. I mean, Peyton didn't. He had, a losing record in the postseason. Yes, yes, Paulie.
2: I have this list being done by Chris Simms, not Phil.
0: But no. Okay.
2: But Chris is a flamethrower as well with this stuff.
0: Yeah, and he's very knowledgeable, but I'd have to have him on to talk about this. Because if you're just saying regular season, then say regular season. In your prime, in the regular season. Because there's a lot of quarterbacks. You know, when the light was the brightest, you were the greatest. Yes, Marv.
1: I was too young, but has history been kind to John Elway now that he's won those Super Bowls and you saw the teams that he dragged to the Super Bowls and the teams that he played
0: finally
1: against?
0: Yeah, finally. Because, oh, he can't win the big one. Well, he didn't have any all-pro players on offense, and they did have a really good defense. But the teams they played against were better than Denver. They were. Now, not where you're winning by, you know, 35, 40 points. But, and then John didn't get credit. Then it was Terrell Davis who got the credit. And rightfully so, because Terrell Davis, that offensive line, with their cut blocking, they
4: hey now.
0: Yeah, they dominated. Vin in New York. Hi, Vin. What do you have for me?
6: Hey, it's actually Ben, but great show, DP and Dennis. Listen, Dan, I know you are a huge Bob Dylan fan, but do you have his Christmas album?
0: I do not. I do not. I don't have any albums anymore. I sold them. I sold them because I was in love.
1: Ew.
0: Yeah. Now, my wife said, we didn't have any room. She goes, why don't you get rid of the albums? I had 1,500 albums. I'm like, okay, hon. This day in sports history, Paul.
2: This day in music history. Christmas in the Heart by Bob Dylan, October 13th, 2009.
0: Go ahead, Todd.
7: Santa Claus is coming to town.
0: All right.
7: You
0: see? Yeah, no. You never
7: had a chimney.
0: Okay.
2: 1926 at Mitchell Field in New York City. Babe Ruth caught a ball that had been dropped from an airplane flying at 250 feet.
0: On this date, 1997, Greg Maddux threw a complete game. He threw 78 pitches. Let that one sink in. Todd, what'd you learn today?
4: Don't be too top-heavy with what you're paying an NBA roster. Don't give two players most of the money.
0: What'd you learn, Dylan?
3: There's a job opening in Miami.
0: Social media for the Heat. Marvin?
1: The Cowboys are consistent on defense.
0: Paul.
2: Classic cheese pizza.
0: Todd, what did I learn?
4: 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Back to you.
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4: If the Cavaliers had the Sixers' current roster, we wouldn't be waiting. 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
4: What?
2: Here's Jason McIntyre.
7: Hello and welcome back to The Herd. It is a glorious Wednesday. Notice how I say every day is just beautiful. I'm just happy to be alive. We're talking about sports. What a life, folks. Here we go, Jason McIntyre in for Colin Cowherd, and we are still waiting for the LeBron James decision. Patrick Beverly tried to tell us on Monday we were getting a decision. I guess he had no clue what he was talking about. I'm joined by Rachel Nichols. We are both waiting with bated breath. Oh, my God, when is LeBron going to decide? We got Jamie Foxx checking in on the Herd Instagram post. You guys are being mean to LeBron. Rachel, I don't know what we could do. Maybe we just hold off on talking Bron until he makes a decision.
8: I don't know, man. It seems, feels like the biggest story in sports right now to me.
7: Yeah.
8: I mean, what else are people more curious about than
7: well,
8: this right now?
7: I could come up with two, the Kansas City Chiefs and the Buffalo Bills. And that's where we're going to start the show, with the Kansas City Chiefs. Folks, listen, if your Instagram feed is anything like mine in the middle of July, half your friends are in Europe and you're so jealous. Or the other half, you're seeing silly, goofy NFL offseason rankings. And the one I saw yesterday was Yahoo Sports. The Yahoos at Yahoo Sports are doing a countdown, and their power rankings have the Kansas City Chiefs at 12. 12. Andy Reid is still breathing, coaching on the sideline. Patrick Mahomes is back. Yes, he's starting week one, coming off the ACL. We know he's starting. And they're 12th. Now, listen, I know Kansas City Chiefs fans have hated me. I've had to block 50 million of them on social media because they're angry folks. Guys, I don't hate the Chiefs. I'm all I can say is I'm a soothsayer when it comes to Kansas City. I sat on this show and told you when we were in New Orleans that the Chiefs were going to get boxed by that Eagles defense, and the Chiefs were destroyed. And then I told you last offseason, KC was going to miss the playoffs. I was roundly mocked. Okay. They proceeded to miss the playoffs. What can I say? I got a good read on the Chiefs. Now, I will say this. I like them this year. Kind of, sort of, a lot. Much more than 12th in the power rankings. Now, here's my big take. If Yahoo has KC at 12, obviously Andy Reid's going to use that as motivation. Because we know, as he said on this show 2 months ago, he listens to the media. Take a listen to what Reid said to here to Cowherd 2 months ago.
9: You know, it's a little bit like, you know, when you went to Spain, you know, McIntyre, I mean, you know, he took over and, I mean, you know, come on. Some people just have it, you know.
7: Yeah.
9: I got tired of hearing all the bad things about the Chiefs.
3: McIntyre runs into, at an event, Mahomes, and he comes the next day, goes, I can't believe what a great guy he is. And I like, yeah, if Mahomes ripped you every day, you wouldn't be a nice guy. Mahomes is up there being, oh, no. J-Mac. And I, like, you know, you gotta, thank you, Vanny, for noticing.
9: McIntyre motivates me. I like that. He would be a good coach.
7: Yes, I forced the staff to shove that down your throats. Listen, folks, the reality is I've got a three-pronged attack as to why Kansas City's back. Now, I don't have them winning the division. I have the Chargers doing that. But I do think Kansas City is a 10-11 win team, definitely going to be in the wild cards, certainly better than 12th in the league. I would say somewhere around 7th, 6th, 7th, 8th in that range. So I've got a three-pronged attack as to why it's going to happen. Number one, obviously, we know.

0: one-score games are paramount to handicapping. 2024, the Chiefs ran hot 11-0 in one-score games. Okay? They were dancing between the raindrops. I know you love that. Then last year, regression hit hard. They went 1-9 in one-score games. All the close ones, they went against them. So we know that historically, teams are 500-ish. You know, they go from 1-9 in one-score games to 6-4, 5-4. Instantly, you're back to being in the playoffs. So they weren't that far off. And then second is obviously the addition of Kenneth Walker. Now, he did win the Super Bowl MVP, and some people are going to say running backs don't matter. Here's why it matters. The KC running game last year was so abysmal. They had one carry all season over 20 yards. That's it. Isaiah Pacheco looked completely washed. Kareem Hunt, we know he's kind of old. Enter Kenneth Walker. He is a factor. He broke the third most tackles in the league last year. Kenneth Walker is a back that the Chiefs desperately need. That leads to number three. And that's open up the passing game. Walker will unlock Rice and Worthy and even Tyquan Thornton down the field. And why do I say that? Is because Kansas City had no run game at all last year. Some of the numbers show they were in the least amount of play action in the NFL. Why is that? Well, defenses said, hey, man, we don't respect your run game. I don't think Hunt's breaking off a 20-yarder. Pacheco's not doing anything. The interior line's good. The outside, not great. The tackles were a revolving door. It was musical chairs at tackle. And you can't get to the second level and get those explosive runs. So Walker will make teams respect the play action. And all of a sudden now, you got Rashee Rice, assuming he's not in handcuffs or injured. And then Xavier Worthy, you know, he's actually going to be playing and getting targets. And then Thornton, who's actually a solid deep field threat, down the field threat. I think Kansas City has a lot of things going for them. Obviously, the defense has lingering question marks, but this is probably the sixth or seventh, maybe eighth best team in the league. 12th in the power rankings is a little bit disrespectful. It's almost like the pendulum has swung from the Chiefs are unstoppable, nobody can touch them, to they're 12th in the league. Let's not go overboard, guys. All right, now let's go from one Super Bowl winner, five of the last 7 years the Chiefs were in the Super Bowl, to a team that would love to get in the Super Bowl. And that's the Buffalo Bills and Josh Allen. Now, fantasy football owners love Josh Allen. Buffalo Bills fans love Josh Allen. But man, he's had a rough go in the playoffs. It's just been tough. And there's an interesting list out, according to ESPN, best 25 and under talent in the league. Now, obviously, you got to draft high to get 25 and under talent. Then my Jets, you see seventh on the list. A little bit scary that the Seahawks are eighth coming off a Super Bowl win. Nobody should be surprised the Rams are ranked 32nd. They're an old team. They say forget the picks. But what's interesting to me, what really popped was Buffalo came in at 29th on this list. It's like, oh, so Buffalo's getting old. Josh Allen is now 30. And they're coming off a really, really difficult season where they got passed in their own division by the Patriots. Newsflash, take a look at that list. 25 and under talent. The Patriots, who just went to the Super Bowl, are first. Yikes. So Bills get passed in the division by the Patriots. And last year, oh, the playoffs were so lined up for Buffalo, guys. No Mahomes. No Lamar Jackson. No Burrow. It should have been the Josh Allen Invitational. And they go to Denver. I will admit they got robbed on that catch that turned into an interception down the field. That should have locked up the game. Allen was not great in that one. Let's be real. He was not good. And they lose that game and you're like, well, geez, are they ever going to get over the hump? They end up firing McDermott, their coach, who, I don't know, took him to the playoffs 8 years in a row. His 5-year record there, the last 5 years, 61-22. It was basically Groundhog Day for the Bills. Every season, Josh Allen's heroic in the regular season. They win a lot of games. The defense is good. 12, 13 wins right in that ballpark every year. And then you get to the playoffs and something bad happens and they're held back. And some people are optimistic. Hey, Josh Allen's entering year 9. He's still in his prime. Jason Garrett, the former Cowboys head coach, he's optimistic on the Buffalo Bills and Josh Allen. Here's his take on whether or not they can make a Super Bowl.
1: So let's go back 20 years. You're doing the show, and we're having the same conversation about Peyton Manning.
2: Okay.
1: God, he throws all these touchdown passes, but in the big games, you know, New England knows how to shut him down.
2: Yes.
1: Right?
2: Yes.
1: You know, and that's a story. That's been a story for a long time in a lot of different sports, how the guy can't break through. The guy can't break through. The guy can't break through. He's not good enough. And then he breaks through. The circumstances around him are better, and then he's able to do that. So Josh Allen will win a Super Bowl, and I believe he's going to win multiple Super Bowls, and he's knocking on the door.
0: So the Peyton Manning analogy there is not bad, and we have a list of first-time Super Bowl titles in year 9 or later. You know, Stafford on there, obviously, and that's going to get to my big point. Peyton Manning with the Colts. I forgot it took Manning a while to break through, but one thing that Garrett said that was off was, you know, the team around him is good, and I would argue the team around Josh Allen continues to get worse. I mean, let's start with the head coach. You know, moving off McDermott, I mean, I understand it. People were out on him. But promoting your offensive coordinator, Brady? So now you got a first-time head coach? He's running the whole ship. He's not just calling plays, folks. And now you're looking at a defense. They were, I think, 31st in the league against the run. Folks, they didn't get better on the defensive line. So they got a new DC now with McDermott out. It sounds like they may be toggling to a 3-4. I don't know that I love that. We'll see. Jury's still out. The big move was, hey, let's bring in DJ Moore. We need to win on the outside because Keon Coleman, you know, as everybody said, Keon Coleman, he's not that guy. So we overpay for DJ Moore. And the biggest hit was promoting the GM, giving him all the power. And you look at his last draft picks and it's like, whoa, are we sure we're making the right move? You're ushering in a new stadium, right? The lake effect wind's not going to be a factor anymore, which supposedly was a huge edge for Buffalo come January. I don't know, folks. A lot of things are lining up. So my overall take on Josh Allen, I think I said last year that the Super Bowl window was close. I think Josh Allen's got to leave Buffalo to win a Super Bowl. The same way we saw Matt Stafford, really good quarterback in Detroit, didn't get to the playoffs as often because he never had the supporting cast. And then you put Stafford with the Rams and boom, Super Bowl. Can you imagine Josh Allen winning a Super Bowl in Buffalo? He doesn't have the infrastructure. They've had a top five offensive line. They've had good receivers. They've had a great running back. They've had a great defense. Everything's been there. You know, there's some people saying, oh, the Bills are cursed. It's never going to happen. I don't know if I buy cursed. But I do think Josh Allen needs to leave Buffalo to win a Super Bowl. I think that would be an amazing move for him just to get. There's just too much pressure on the kid, and he is heroic. The worst part of this is he just turned 30 back in May. He just got married. He's moving into a new phase of his life. He's got a lot going on. You know, Matt Stafford can really relate to Allen in that he, you know, had some success in Detroit, could never break through, had the family, and it was tough. He moves to LA and then wins the Super Bowl. I don't think Josh Allen will get it done in Buffalo. I think obviously a change of scenery is not happening anytime soon. But you need someone to be bold and big. And by the way, Detroit did not lose that trade, Stafford for Goff. Detroit retooled. They've been one of the best teams in the league over the last 4 years, certainly in the NFC. They haven't got to a Super Bowl, but the trade worked out for them. So I like Josh Allen a lot. Fantastic quarterback, but it just is not happening in Buffalo. All right, we have a monster show for you coming up next. We got a big clue last night about LeBron James and his potential destination. We think it's a clue. We're pretty sure. We'll talk about that next year on The Herd.
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0: Back here on the Herd. Got Kevin O'Connor, NBA voice, coming up soon for his LeBron James thoughts. Maybe I'll ask him overall NBA. I still have the Lakers third in the West. I know that's crazy. It's insane. But we'll see. I do want to quickly talk about what happened last night with the LeBron James situation. So obviously since Monday, it's been like, oh, LeBron's going to decide. Last week, LeBron's camp pushing it out to the media members. Oh, he's going to do something at this New York City event. Yeah. It's just not happening, guys. You know, it's just not. However, we are also desperate for anything to drop, any kernel of news, any breadcrumb that can trickle out. And last night, the Miami Heat accidentally posted a link to the LeBron James introductory press conference. And the internet went wild. Okay. Now, I was with my family watching a show on Amazon Prime. Yes, that's a real thing. I'm not going to say the show because it's a little embarrassing. But, you know, we're doing family time. So I got the phone down. I didn't notice this. After the show, I pick it up, see like all these text messages. Oh, my gosh, he's going to the Heat. I'm like, what? And then it was an accident. The Miami Heat apologized for accidentally posting a link to the introductory presser. Now, you know, young people online were freaking out about this, but us old heads who have been in the media longer than 5 minutes, or we don't pretend like we're influencers, we know that this kind of thing kind of happens a lot. I will tell you internally here on the Herd, we have built out decisions for wherever LeBron goes. We're ready to rock. He picks Portland. We got you. We have everything. Everything's ready for wherever LeBron goes. Fine, he's not going to Portland. You know, we didn't build that. But you know what I mean, okay? You guys know how newspapers work, right? The obituaries are already written for a lot of the older stars. Something happens and, you know, untimely tragedy, you know, whatever goes down. The obits are ready. And you read this and you're like, how did they put this together in 15 minutes? Guys, these have been done for a long time. I would venture to guess that all the teams heavily involved with LeBron, Cleveland, Miami, Warriors, whoever else is interested in LeBron and thinks they have a legitimate chance, they've got everything ready. The social media push, that's what you do. You build out and you capitalize instantly. So to me, this is much ado about nothing. But online, in a world where we're starved for information regarding LeBron James, it's, oh my goodness, it's the end of the world. Like, let's settle down. We talked to Ryan Hollins yesterday about the LeBron decision. Here's what he had to say.
12: Maybe it's become more complex than it speaks because, again, you can say the competitive nature in Miami, the feel-good story in Cleveland, the 50-minute flight, and apparently whatever it is in Los Angeles, he couldn't make it there or with the Clippers. That doesn't, you know, that didn't make sense for him. And then at that, you know, at his age, LeBron wants to be in a situation where he's wanted, where he's appreciated. And that's what I think the biggest thing for him is.
0: Yeah, I mean, listen, everybody's takes are largely aligned here. He makes sense here. He doesn't make sense here. This would be the oldest team. Like, we've got everything. We're just waiting on the decision. Now, one of the latest things that I just saw right before the show was, you know, his agent who's trying to capitalize on his name and his podcast and line his pockets more. He came out and said, oh, LeBron had a decision made. And then he just woke up and is like, I'm going to change my mind. Are we supposed to believe that, guys? Yeah, anyone? That LeBron was like, okay, done. I have decided. I would like to go to Miami. And then he woke up the next day and said, you know what? Nah, let me look back at Philly. I need to come on. Really? Now we did have Jovan Buha earlier. He does think Miami makes the most sense.
13: Which team has the best player? Just the best championship co-star for LeBron, the guy that will give him the best chance to win a title. It's Giannis. And you know, you could debate Giannis versus Steph. I would put Giannis ahead of him at this stage of his career. So Miami has Giannis. Then you look at which team needs a ball handler slash point guard, that guy who can guide the offense and still rely on LeBron in a role that I think he still wants to be in based on some of the comments, you know, after the Lakers season. It's Miami.
0: Yeah. I'm going to just stick to my guns here. I've been consistent. I don't mind being wrong. You know, you're going to be right. You're going to be wrong. We move on. We're on to where's Russell Westbrook going? You know, Jonathan Kuminga, you know, I think Cleveland makes the most sense. I think they're the best team with the best chance to win. And I don't think Miami would work out well, but hey, that's just me. Let's go to Rachel Nichols with the news.
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15: This is the Herdline News.
16: Jason, you're fired up. I love it when you're fired up.
0: Come on. It's LeBron.
16: You told me at the beginning of the week you were not having any sugar for the next 2 weeks. I was very concerned that you would just come in here like, and then instead it's like energy Jason.
0: Yeah.
16: I love it. I want to talk about the World Cup because we got the numbers in, Jason, and this was a success. I mean, really on every level. But I do want to note, Fox, 39 million people watched the World Cup final on Fox on Sunday, making it the most watched soccer telecast in U.S. history. Overall, the tournament averaged 7.7 million viewers across 104 matches on Fox, FS1, and Tubi, the most watched World Cup in U.S. history. So, America into this, right? The most ever we've been into it, this is right now. So what does that mean for soccer in America going forward? How does this get capitalized on?
0: Well, I think obviously we're going to see some more MLS push right now, right? Hey, we're going to lower the price so you can join Apple and watch Messi, you know, who was spectacular and everybody loved watching. And also we're going to go and get some European players and bring them. Famously, Lukaku is in discussions with MLS. Don't know if it'll happen. But yeah, and I think a lot of, you saw this, Erling Haaland and a lot of European players and players from around the world were like, holy hell, this thing called Costco is amazing. You know, like, oh my gosh, oh, what is ranch dressing?
16: Yes.
0: What is that? And people are kind of like, America's awesome. You know, if we remove all the political nonsense, we got a great country here. And I wonder if we're going to see more players want to come over to the MLS and perhaps have a run here.
16: That's super interesting. I never thought of that angle. I was thinking more of, you know, will the MLS become just more legitimate to Americans? But the idea that it's more legitimate to Europeans, I think you're absolutely right. And I think it also introduced European fans and by proxy, their friends back home or South American fans or anybody else around the world of, oh, you know, America, obviously, as you said, controversial on the world stage at times. However, this is a great place to live. I will back that up with anyone. I love living in this country. Yeah. It is fantastic. Mm. And the idea that you get to actually experience that for about a month, right? If you're a player, you could definitely start making the case to yourself, your wife, your kids, whoever. Hey, let's go live there for a while. Let's go do that for a while. And I think that's really astute. You know, it's interesting. The last World Cup we had here was 1994.
0: Yeah.
16: And that's where Major League Soccer came from, is that the popularity of the World Cup in 94 is why they started the league. And it's been about 30 years and all of the things. It's interesting how quickly we could get it back. So it's not going to be another 30 years. The way the FIFA rules are right now are that you can't have a region host the next two World Cups after you host a World Cup. And that means we can't host the next two, right? But it also means that the next one, which is being hosted partly by Europe and partly by South America, none of those countries can do the two after that. And then when you look at the next one, which is in Saudi Arabia, that means that no Asian country can do the two after that. So that means by the time you get to the World Cup in 12 years from now, kind of all that's left is going back to North and Central America, like we did in this one, or going to Oceania, which is the Pacific Islands. They're not going to host a World Cup in Oceania.
17: No, I don't think so.
16: Oceania Soccer Federation, props to you for having one. Do you think, I mean, could you see another World Cup here in 12 years and that impact?
0: That would be amazing.
16: Right?
0: I think you're onto something with the whole, you know, like, are we going to see a bump in soccer? I know people are going to watch more EPL. I'm currently in the process of picking an EPL team to root for. Obviously, I watch Liga MX all the time because, you know, I'm a minority owner and a team there. I do wonder, Rachel, do you think this, all these Europeans who came here and discovered this thing called the suburbs, you know, do you think this was just like a holiday, as they like to call it? Or is it something more like, oh, wow, the U.S. is pretty, it's not as bad as I see online. You know, Minnesota looks like a war zone, you know, for months on end. It's like, oh, actually, America's lovely not here. That bad.
16: Yeah, no, I mean, 100%. I mean, there's nothing like living, even if that's a month or 6 weeks in a country, to really get the feel of it. So I don't know. I mean, I will say, too, these ratings numbers, which are just spectacular. Colin had a tweet about this morning. I tweeted on Sunday, like, The strength of Fox's coverage, I really believe, I'm not just cheerleading here, I really believe is part of why this World Cup was so popular. I cannot compliment our colleagues enough. I had nothing to do with it, so I am not bragging. No, I mean it. But like the accessibility of it to people who weren't soccer fans, the expert sort of information I got from watching the broadcast, and then just so much fun. I mean, I thought Rebecca Lowe was phenomenal, and the guys with her just made it, like a really fun World Cup. So, you know, all of these factors combined, and as you can see from the numbers on the screen, Americans love soccer now, Jason.
0: Yeah, so did that initial tweet, by the way, I didn't know Colin had his phone. The guy could drop me a text at some point. The initial tweet, those two numbers combined, that's bigger than anything except the Super Bowl, right?
16: I don't know. I don't know the viewership of all the other events.
0: Like every conference championship, Olympics in
16: NBA
0: this
16: finals,
0: century, I'm
16: World
0: sure.
16: Series.
0: Yeah, that's
16: that
0: pretty
16: stuff.
0: Staggering.
16: It is pretty absolutely amazing. All right, let's go over back to the NBA and what you were just talking about with LeBron. The Warriors still believe, obviously, they are part of the mix here. And the opportunity to play with longtime friends, rivals, Steph Curry and Draymond Green is kind of considered the biggest factor if he did pick the Warriors, in addition to sort of closeness to his family. But if he does go there, it's not like the game plan can be friendship, Jason. Like, you got to have more to that once he gets there. And there's been a lot of conversation lately about who would play where, how they would play, things like that. Draymond Green was talking on his podcast and he said he made a, quote, crazy pitch to LeBron when they were on a golf trip together just a couple weeks ago. So that tells you how much time they spend together. And that he was talking a little bit about who would play where. Take a listen to what he said.
18: I'll always have that ability to go get in the pick and roll and make some plays. But if you got LeBron James and Steph Curry in a pick and roll, you better go find a role. You better go find a spot so you can be valuable. And so if those two guys are in a pick and roll, for me, the most valuable spot's going to be for me is to be in the corner. Knock them down. That's what I was getting at. No more, nothing less.
0: Yeah, I know.
16: So Draymond says, I'm going to be the corner three guy.
0: Yeah,
16: look,
0: right.
16: He's
0: you
16: not
0: buy
16: been
0: that?
16: Like,
0: do you buy that, Rachel?
16: Look, he has not had a stellar three-point percentage at any time that he's been in the league. In the last 10 years, I believe he only topped 33% from there once, just once. But I will say that one season, it was only two seasons ago, and last season was kind of a mess. Like, he did get to nearly 40%.
0: What's the volume? I don't know if you have it in front of you.
16: Much higher volume in that season, too. And I actually had a long conversation with him because I was like, a 10% jump and higher volume? What I was like, what the hell happened, dude? And he said, I really admire this. He was so open about it. He said, I worked all summer with a sports psychologist. He said, because I really think I had this mental block on, what if I miss it? I would take one and miss it, and then I wouldn't take one for the entire rest of the game, so then I'm not a threat, and the defenses change and all of that stuff. He's like, I'm hurting my team by not being able to do this, at least serviceably. And his conversations and the way she made him think about how he should feel out on the floor, that upped his percentage by 10%, which is a huge jump. Mm. So is it possible that could go up a little higher? I mean,
0: I love the optimism. Jeez.
16: I am.
0: But so think, Rachel, if you think of the strength of Draymond over the course of his career, it would be screen for Curry, and then he's going downhill 4-on-3.
16: Correct.
0: Right? That is the strength of Draymond.
16: Yes.
0: And now, after all that success, he's going to be corner three guy?
16: I mean, again, he said in that quote, I would still be involved in all the stuff that you are just talking about.
0: So then LeBron becomes corner three guy. Well, that's a problem. I don't think it would work there.
16: By the way, they have Steph Curry. So I don't think oh my God. And Pods, by the way, who has a fantastic corner three percentage. I believe he led the league last year.
0: Who's a weaker defensive backcourt? Pods and Curry or Mitchell and Harden?
16: They all have different strengths and weaknesses, Rachel. Jason.
0: Doesn't want to be mean. I'll be the bad guy. It's fine. Porzingis would fit with LeBron, obviously.
16: Yes.
0: You love that.
16: I do.
0: He would essentially become Chris Bosh.
16: Here's what I like about all of this, and this includes what Draymond was saying today. Seriously, I think Draymond's greatest strength as an NBA player isn't in particular this one thing or the other thing. It's absolutely having the court sense and overall sense of what does this team need right now? I will go figure out how to do that. Mm-hmm. And that is basically how he has empowered Steph Curry. The reason Draymond Green keeps getting these huge contracts, I know it's controversial with people sometimes, why they give Draymond Green, that much money? Because Steph Curry, if you look at the on-off numbers with Draymond Green, he really, really empowers Steph Curry and opens things up for him in a way that nobody else does. And if Steph Curry is your most important player and you have a guy who activates Steph Curry in a different way, that's why you give him a lot of money. That is the result of Draymond knowing exactly what to do where, both generally, practice-wise, but then also in the game, in the moment. So I don't know if I believe he's going to become corner three guy, but I do believe that he will figure it out if LeBron goes there, how he can still be very valuable. And, backcourt is important.
0: High IQ.
16: Or not, depending on who's behind him. I mean, that's the argument for LeBron in Miami, right? Doesn't matter how he plays defense if he goes to Miami, because you got Bam and Giannis back there. Yeah. So, I don't know. There you go. I like that Draymond tells us what he's thinking all the time. I feel like that's nice for us. Back to the NFL. You know this top 100 list the NFL releases every year? Yeah. It's actually been a while. It's been, I think, a decade and a half that they've been doing this. And it's voted on by the players. And this is why I think it's so interesting. You're talking about some of the lists out there. The players ranked Jalen Hurts 56th in the top 100, which means he fell 37 spots from last year. He's been ranked inside the top 20 for the past three seasons. Now, Jason, 56th? How much stock do you even put in player votes?
0: None.
16: Really?
0: I mean, why would I really care what the players think about Jalen Hurts? Super Bowl MVP.
16: Why would you care what the players think about Jalen Hurts? They're the ones who are on the
0: Some guys are
16: him.
0: Friends with him. Some guys might have got snubbed from him going to his wedding. We're impartial here. We have nothing. That's why I value the outsider vote over the insider. That's just me, though.
16: I think it's a double-edged sword, right? Because we, of course, know that players vote on the petty scale, right? To your point, who didn't get invited where? I don't like that guy.
0: I hate
16: he beat
0: the
16: me out
0: push.
16: For something. I don't like the Swiss push. I don't like the Eagles, whatever.
0: And it's not the entire league voting. It's just a group of players.
16: It's over 1,000 players.
0: 1,000 players. So.
16: That's not a small sample size.
0: Not tiny, but I mean, how many players are in the league? We're talking 50 something times 32
16: quicker than I
0: too early
16: able
0: for
16: to.
0: Math. Yeah.
16: but seriously, I think it does matter. I think if you're out on the field with guys, it matters. And we've seen guys in this top 100 that have surprised pundits, and the players will tell you, oh my God, he does all the little things you don't even know. And I think that vote and that perspective is valuable. But it also means, what does this say about Jalen Hurts that this is how his peers see him?
0: Yeah. If I'm Hurts, I love seeing this stuff. People continue to disrespect me. I'm just going to go out, win Super Bowl MVPs. Don't give me an MVP vote during the regular season. I don't want it. You can hate on the tush push. All I'm going to do is continue to win. It's weird. Remember we did Trinidad Chambliss yesterday?
16: Yeah.
0: The Athletic has him as the number one quarterback in college football by the insiders, the front offices. I mean, Chambliss is basically a poor man's Jalen Hurts. He just runs around a lot, makes plays, and wins in college. Jalen Hurts, similarly, just wins.
16: And, it just and, depends and, and now on he's how much do you think his how much do you think quarterback play in general, and how much do you think his quarterback play influences the team winning? Because there are some quarterbacks where it's not a huge factor. There's other parts of why the team wins, and some quarterbacks obviously make the whole situation.
0: So you can have, we can wrap on this. You can have Sam Darnold or Jalen Hurts for the next 2 years. Who are you taking?
16: I'm taking Sam. No, I'm not taking. I was going to say in spurts, but I am taking Jalen Hurts.
0: Okay.
16: I was going to say Sam Darnold at times for position. No, situationally.
0: Yeah, yeah.
16: But you know what? It's not how it works. Yeah. I would say. So if I had to pick an overall package, I would say Jalen Hurts. Right. But you know what? His teammates have to like him. And people have to want to be led by him.
0: That's a very good point.
16: So I'm curious. That's why these player votes matter to me. Yeah. And I'm curious to see how it shapes up this season.
0: All right, Rachel, with the news.
15: Well, that's the news.
17: And thanks for stopping by.
15: The Herd Lie News.
0: All right, coming up next, KOC Kevin O'Connor. We get his thoughts on LeBron's decision. Why is he dragging this out? That's next here on The Herd.
19: Kids across America are going to school hungry. Millions of kids every day. 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
0: Back here on The Herd. Fun guest joining us now. Kevin O'Connor, Yahoo Sports, covering the NBA for over a decade. He's all over Summer League. He's all over the LeBron saga. I mean, are you getting any sleep, Kevin? How are you holding up now as we wait? I just saw the producer sent me a tweet. This is the longest LeBron has ever waited to make a decision. We'll start with this. How's your sleep? And what the hell is a holdup on his end?
4: I'm sleeping like a baby, Jason. I got my eight sleep mattress. It scores over 80 every night. I'm waiting for LeBron like everybody else. I mean, what is there to do? Yeah. I'm not on the phone until 1 a.m. trying to figure out what LeBron wants to do. I don't think he knows yet, Jason.
0: You don't think he knows? So now 3 weeks since he and the Lakers had the conscious uncoupling, and he just has no idea?
4: I don't think he has no idea, but my sense is that he's just waiting. Waiting for what exactly? Obviously, is the question here. Is it a trade? Is it the Warriors trading for Anthony Davis? Is it Cleveland doing something? Is he waiting for Philly to do something? We don't know exactly what that is, but very clearly LeBron isn't just, you know, mulling over this. I think he probably has his preferences and what he's waiting for, but he's certainly waiting for something. And the big date is August 6th. That's when Anthony Davis is eligible to sign a 4-year, $280 million extension the Washington Wizards. And there's no way I can imagine them giving him that. And so if that means AD could be on the move somewhere, then perhaps that's what we're waiting for here.
0: Interesting. I'm just going to toss out some hot take ideas. Okay. You can bat them down, laugh at me. I don't care if we're wrong. LeBron doesn't want to play with Joel Embiid. Too ball centric, too much of a leader. He's waiting for something to happen on the Embiid front. Hey, get Anthony Davis in there. Something, anything. It would be too clogged with Brown, Maxey, Braun, and Embiid. And Joel Embiid could potentially get moved from Philly.
4: I could see that being plausible. Would Philly want to tear it up? I don't know if they would. I have not heard any indication that they would, but I'd imagine, as you said, from LeBron's perspective, Joel Embiid has played 38 under 20 games, 39 games the last 3 years. He has not been anywhere near the same since that 23-24 season when he had the meniscus tear. Mm. He had surgery, rushed back for the playoffs, then played in the Olympics. He has been nowhere close. Yeah. And so even though I think Philadelphia has enough top end talent for the regular season with, if they did get LeBron with Jalen Brown and Tyrese Maxey and VJ Edgecombe and LeBaron Filon, their rookie looks really good in summer league. They have enough for the season, but can you bank on Embiid to stay healthy for 3 straight months, April, May, and June? I don't think so. And I'd imagine LeBron, you know, just speculating, would feel the same way.
0: Okay. So the next one, which I think is a little more likely, is James Harden opted out. We've heard nothing about potential James Harden deals. Is there a world where LeBron says, we don't need Harden. We can either make him the sixth man on a super discount, or we bring in like a defensive guard in some capacity. But is there a world where Harden is not on the Cavs next year and LeBron is, or Harden's the sixth man at a deeply reduced cost? Because I know he was online to make something like $42 million. But we know LeBron gets what he wants, right? Right, Kevin?
4: Well, I'm sure if LeBron could trade James Harden for Kyrie Irving, he'd sign up for that.
0: Back in May,
4: Rich Paul said that Kyrie Irving was the best duo teammate that LeBron's ever had in his career. And I think with James Harden, there's a lot of fit issues. First of all, Harden, Mitchell, LeBron, not enough defense. He's on the screen to see Mobley and Jared Allen as well. Not enough spacing. It's a poor fit there. And not necessarily that trading Harden or having Harden come off the bench would fix everything, but I don't think that that's a great fit on paper. I don't think that's a championship team personally. There's something, I mean, Kenny Atkinson, their head coach, you remember last year after the Pacers series, Kenny Atkinson was talking about how the Pacers had so much more heart and grit and played with force. He basically copy and pasted that same thing this year when talking about the difference between the Cavs and the Knicks with the amount of force the Knicks played with. Adding 41, soon to be 42-year-old LeBron James doesn't change the fabric, the character, the heartbeat of that team. And so I think for LeBron, there's a reason why he hasn't signed in Cleveland yet. And that's because there's something underlying that is a big concern for
0: but,
4: him.
0: But on the counter, isn't it, hey, you know what? They got to the conference finals with Dean Wade as their small forward. I know they got smoked by the Knicks, but they were up 22 in game one. You'd swap out Dean Wade, who's somewhere else now. I don't even know. And you put LeBron on that. Maybe that's the heart that they need.
4: Eh, I mean, look, Jason, like, yes, that's obviously an upgrade that goes without saying. For sure it is. But at the same time, they went seven games with a really young Raptors team. They went seven games with the phony Detroit Pistons who can't shoot, had no spacing. Jalen Duren, shell of his former self, also still unsigned for a reason. That's how bad he was. And it still took you to get to seven games in that series. And then you just get shellacked by the Knicks. That's the gap. That's the true barometer test for this Cleveland team. And I don't see them as a contender even with LeBron James.
0: Okay, so we did Embiid. That we did Harden. Let's go to the Warriors. So about a month ago, we heard, hey, Anthony Davis, Washington to Golden State, you know, and then LeBron goes, and then it was squashed and we've heard nothing. Zero from Anthony Davis. He's showing up in Vegas, looking like the good guy. I'm a wizard. I'm supporting my guy, DeBonsa. Is there a world where Anthony Davis, the Warriors say, hey, we'll give up these future picks. We'll throw all everything in. We'll go in LeBron. We'll mortgage the future. Think there's a shot Anthony Davis goes to the Warriors?
4: I do think so. When I first reported that earlier this month, when I heard about it was, you know, this is their intentions. This is
0: their
4: plan was to pursue AD and to then sort of lure LeBron James. And ultimately that got squashed, as you said, quite quickly with Will Dawkins, the Wizards general manager, saying they intend to sign Anthony Davis. He said that like within that same week. AD obviously at Summer League, as you said. I do think AD would be happy to stay in Washington if he's getting paid. He's due for a 4-year, $280 billion extension on August 6th. I don't know if the Wizards are going to give that. And that's the question here. Is LeBron waiting for Anthony Davis's situation to resolve? And as that does resolve, whether it means re-signing in Washington or that means being traded away somewhere else, a la Golden State for Jimmy Butler and future picks, I think it's possible that he's waiting for something like this to play out. Look, all these key figures, LeBron James, Anthony Davis, Draymond Green, they're all with Clutch Sports. And so they have all the information for everything that's happening right now. And I do believe this is all very much connected just to see how these things play out over the course of time. Because after all, what is the rush? Otherwise, these teams are going to wait for you. Well, you can wait for me if you're LeBron James as well to get the preferred team he wants. And as he should, by the way, if I'm him, I don't want to go to Golden State if Jimmy Butler's still there. He's out with a torn ACL and he wasn't a great fit anyway.
0: All right. We'll save the heat for last. Obviously there was the social media snafu last night. I don't know what you want to read into that, but, I don't think the fit in Miami works, but a lot of people on our staff and you do as well. You would, if LeBron texted you, KOC, what do you think? You would say Miami. I think that's the best fit.
4: No, I wouldn't say that. Oh. I would go to Minnesota personally.
0: Whoa,
4: but I don't think Minnesota's really in consideration. It seems like they're off the board at this point. But I think Miami is a safe choice for sure. When you look at the amount of wing defense this team would have, Andrew Wiggins in the starting lineup, Pelé Larson coming off the bench, LeBron, Giannis, Bam Adebayo, Davion Mitchell's a great defender. I just don't think this team has nearly enough shooting.
0: I agree.
4: There's just so many questions with this offense. Even LeBron himself last year had a very poor shooting season. Giannis is a non-shooter. Bam, low efficiency shooter. Davion Mitchell, low volume shooter. Where is the shooting coming from? And that's starting five. That's, and again, this is why I think he's waiting for AD to see how this plays out, because you imagine the fit for him in Golden State. The fit is beautiful. It's an amazing basketball fit with Stephen Curry and Draymond Green and Anthony Davis and Podzimski and Jaxel Lennonborg and all these guys that the Warriors would have. That's a great fit, but it's not a great fit if Draymond Green is standing in one corner and then LeBron and Steph are doing a two-man action, and Jimmy Butler, who infamously years ago in Philly refused to shoot threes, he's not going to want to stand in the other corner opposite of Draymond Green. But I think he's waiting for that AD pillar to fall.
0: All right, so we'll have you back on next week to talk about Minnesota. Kevin O'Connor, Yahoo Sports. Keep up the great work, Kev. Thanks a lot.
4: Thank you so much, Jason.
0: All right. That was good. Minnesota, a bit of a curveball. Like it. Good stuff from KOC. Coming up next. All right. This got a little heated this morning. Fernando Mendoza, does he start week one? Should he? He's on the struggle bus right now. Contract still not signed. I'll give you my thoughts next.
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15: The All-Star break last week did not serve to cool off the Red Sox. We'll see if a rainout yesterday might do so. The Sox put their 14-game winning streak on the line at a day-night doubleheader against the Orioles. 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
4: We're back, hour number two here on The Herd. It's a fun midweek show so far. A lot of NFL, some LeBron James. We got my man Albert Breer coming up here in, 4 minutes when I'm done this little rant. Haven't seen what Chiefs fans have said about me since the opening of the show. I know they love me. We got it, guys. I was hanging out with your guy, Patrick Mahomes, this summer, for like 8 minutes. But, and we'll get to the Chiefs with Mr. Breer. But I need to start this hour with Fernando Mania in Vegas. Okay? I got to be careful with this one because it's deeply divided our staff. Rachel's on the other side. I am a firm believer that the Raiders need to trot out Fernando Mendoza week one. The only way he's not ready is if you put him out there in week one in preseason and week two in preseason against the opposing ones, and he just is a complete disaster. I'm talking a massive failure, fumble snaps, interceptions, can't just incompetent. That's the only way. There's no way that's happening. Fernando Mendoza is a pro. He is a borderline genius. Okay. I'm not saying that lightly. He's graduated from two business schools already. He's a career underdog. Remember, we did the Athletic poll yesterday on college quarterbacks and where they ranked coming into the season. Last year, he was 17th. I wish I could remember the names of some of the jokers ahead of him. He ends up winning the Heisman, leading Indiana to a national championship, and he's the number one pick. I've said it here on the show. If Fernando Mendoza's dating your daughter, you've done a great job. And you would put faith in him joining your family. Fernando Mendoza, by all accounts, a complete class act. Now, not everybody's on my side that he should start week one. But as I've said to Colin, I've said to friends, I have a couple Raiders buddies. Our booker on this show is a big Raiders guy. The only way to run a business is to actually run a business. Control the P&L report day to day, be in and out, see everything, deal with problems on the fly. You can't shadow someone and learn how to run a business. You can read all the Harvard Business School articles you want, take the classes. You won't know until you actually run the business. People can tell you what it's like. You can shadow someone, but you don't know until you're the one making the decisions. And the same applies to being a quarterback. You think you're going to see exotic zone defenses and blitzes and everything when you're watching Kirk Cousins out there? You're not. You can look at them on the tablet. You can watch all the film you want. You can say, I'll be ready. And they're going to change. Like, there's just no way that you can simulate sitting and watching and then coming out the next year or week seven against the Jets or whatever it is and be like, now I'm ready. You're never going to be ready. And we looked at the history, guys, of recent number one picks who started. They lost week one. Many of them got their doors blown off. Here it is. Caleb Williams was the only guy who won. That season ended in disaster. The coach was fired around Thanksgiving. Now, Jaden Daniels did lose his opener. It was against Tampa. He was terrible, ran way too much. They won and made the playoffs and I think made the conference championship game. Cam Ward last year, I was bullish on the Titans. It went spectacularly badly. But it still was good because he got to learn from failure. How many times have you guys seen those Michael Jordan quotes on social media? The best way to learn is to fail, right? That's how you become successful. Early failure. Absolutely nobody comes out of the gate and is dominant. We talked to Peyton Manning earlier. Have you seen his early playoff games? Go look at the Peyton Manning game log for his first like five playoff games. He was so bad. So bad. And he's one of the greatest quarterbacks of all time. Like, let's not overreact. If Fernando goes out there, and I know the first few games, it ain't going to be easy. He's going to be facing some tall obstacles. But I want to see him out there. And I know Patrick Mahomes sat for a year.
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0: Well, a second straight series out of the All-Star break for the Iron Pigs opened with the Pigs getting a one-run loss. A 2-1 setback yesterday against the Indianapolis Indians has made it four straight losses coming out of the All-Star break. The Pigs look to knot up the series at one apiece here today with our Wednesday matinee action all coming up at 1:35 here on July the 22nd. It's the Pigs and the Indians from Indianapolis, Indiana. Game two of a six-game series coming to at 1:35. We'll have it covered with all the pregame coverage coming up right here next on the Lehigh Valley Iron Pigs pregame show presented by Ashley, the largest furniture store brand in North America.
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0: This is the Lehigh Valley Iron Pigs pregame show, presented by Ashley, the largest furniture store brand in North America. Jack Heim here with you on a Wednesday afternoon, getting you set for the Iron Pigs and the Indianapolis Indians at 1:35. Sam Jungle of all the play-by-play action for you coming up in just under 30 minutes. But until then, we'll have you covered, leading you up to all the action today. The Iron Pigs, like I mentioned in the open, four straight losses coming out of the All-Star break. It appears that the break for them could not have come at a worse time. They were really getting into a groove here in the month of July. Good series on the road against Rochester, back home against Columbus, winning both of those series before heading into the break. But since coming out, it has not been kind to them. 2-1 loss to Omaha on Friday, 6-2 on Saturday was a loss. And when the offense got going in the finale on Sunday, the pitching was faltering them in a 12-9 loss. Back to what happened in the opener, though, on Friday in Omaha. The same score was the exact final yesterday in Indianapolis. 2-1 was the final. Let's look back to that one real quick before we get you set for all the action to come here today. Andrew Painter, a good start for the Iron Pigs. He had 8 strikeouts over 5 innings of work, but the Iron Pigs fell to 10-12 in second half play, 45-52 overall, losing 2-1 to Indianapolis, who's been a good team in the second half, 15-7 thus far, sitting at the top 3 of the International League standings. They're 46-51 overall coming into today. The Pigs would start things off scoring-wise in the top half of the fourth with a 2-out error, capitalizing it. Otto Kemp single to start the rally. Carter Kieban reached on an error to extend the inning. Paul McIntosh made sure the Pigs would take advantage with an RBI single, making it 1-0 Iron Pigs. Painter, though, would show some cracks in the bottom of the fifth inning as a double and a single would start the inning. Ronnie Simon would tie with an RBI hit before Emmanuel Valdez hit a sacrifice fly. The Indianapolis Indians would take the lead, 2-1 in the bottom of the fifth, and that would go on to all the way be your final. Later on in the action, though, Otto Kemp nearly would tie things at the eighth with a base hit, but pinch runner reliever Peguero was gunned down at home. And one final gasp in the ninth for the Pigs slipped away. They put runners on the corners to start the inning, but a line drive double play stalled their momentum before ultimately stranding the bases loaded to end it. Connor Wheatgreff would get the win. He's 3-2 yesterday, and Bo Burrows picked up his 7th save of the season. Painter, despite pitching well and striking out 8, got handed the loss. He's 0-2. Pigs lodges 2 runs on 7 hits and 1 walk. So that is what was with what transpired yesterday. Let's get you set for all the action to come here today with our pitching matchup. What's on tap out of the ballpark here in this one? Today's on tap sponsorship is Lost Tavern Brewing. Proudly brewed in the Lehigh Valley with tap rooms in Hellertown, Bethlehem, and opening soon in Allentown. Lost Tavern Brewing offers a wide range of locally brewed craft beer, offering something for everyone's palate. From the tried and true traditional beer styles to the new and innovative, Lost Tavern Brewing looks to honor the past and craft the future. For your Iron Pigs today, left-hander Colby Allard will take the ball in this one. He is 0-2 with an 8.55 ERA on the season. Is Colby looking at him for his last time out, which was against the Clippers on July 9th. He went five innings in that one, allowed six hits, six runs, all of which were earned, surrendered a pair of long balls. He walked one and struck out four. So between the last two starts combined, 9 2/3 innings, Allard has allowed 13 earned runs. Trying to shift gears and get back to what he was doing more so in his first couple of starts here with the I-Valley, where there were only three earned runs allowed in his ledger. Granted, the caveat to that was his first start against Worcester. Seven runs came in total, only three of which happened to be earned. So three of his four starts, at minimum, at least six runs have scored against him. Again, the only other start where he had four unearned runs was that first one against Worcester. So Aller looking to change his fortunes here today against Indianapolis. Speaking of Indianapolis, they will hand the ball off today to right-hander Noah Davis. 18 starts this year. He's 1-8 with a 4.50 ERA, spanning 88 innings pitched. He's walked 42, struck out 76. Last go around for him was against the Toledo Mudhens on July 8th. Five innings pitched, allowed seven hits, two runs, both earned, walked two, and struck out three. Mentioned Noah Davis's 88 innings pitched this year for Indianapolis. That is fourth most in the International League. So if nothing else, Davis knows how to pitch fairly deep into games consistently. Looking at his line scores here this year, among starts that he's had, he's only gone fewer than four innings in three starts. So it's been mostly at least four innings for Davis this year. Obviously, results have varied, but if nothing else, he's given the Indians fairly safe length in the starting rotation. So he'll be taking the ball here today in this one. Let's get your weather report here today in Indianapolis, brought to you by 69 News and the 69 News Weather Channel. Should be a good one for baseball out at Victory Field. Here in this one today, going to be in the mid-70s for the most part. 73 degrees right now, also real feel of 73. Temperature's going to get up to 75 in the middle afternoon hours with some winds. Going to be playing a factor anywhere from 10 to 12 miles an hour for the most part, and not a chance of rain here today. So good to be avoiding any chances of precipitation there. Nice afternoon for baseball in Indianapolis. That was your weather report brought to you by 69 News and the 69 News Weather Channel. Let's get you some quick team notes here for the Iron Pigs for this second game of this six-game series. I mentioned back earlier the 2-1 loss of the second straight series that they did that. And looking further into that, the 2-1 loss in Omaha was the first time since September 29th, 2021 that the Pigs opened a series with a 2-1 loss. That was against Worcester. And that same year, the Pigs suffered a series opening 2-1 loss to Buffalo on July 13th, making 2021 the last season prior to this year, of course, that the Pigs had multiple 2-1 losses to open a series. We're losing 2-1 in both these series starters on this road trip. First time in franchise history, the Pigs have suffered that fate. Back to the positive notes, though. Paul McIntosh, three-hit game for him in the opener against Indianapolis, his third three-hit game of the season. And in fact, since May 26th, McIntosh hitting well over 300 with the average, 16 RBIs, so smacking five of his six four homers. So that has been a good prolonged stretch of time there for Paul McIntosh. We're going to take a break, though, and when we come back here today, you'll hear from Iron Pigs reliever Grant Holman. Coming up here on the Lehigh Valley Iron Pigs pregame show presented by Ashley, the largest furniture store brand in North America.
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12: Welcome back to the Lehigh Valley Iron Pigs pregame show. Sam Shelnick, joined by Pigs reliever Grant Holman. Grant, first and foremost, haven't had you on the show before, so welcome to the Pigs, welcome to Org, welcome to the Philadelphia Phillies. How's it been? I know you've been on and off IL, but about 2 months now. What's Philadelphia like to you?
13: It's been awesome. Great group of guys, great coaching staff. Really like the way that things are done here. I feel like it's a very professional organization, just the way that, you know, everybody goes about their business. A lot of guys with experience on this team, so it's nice to just be able to chat with guys and kind of talk about different people and their experiences, and kind of, you know, everybody has a different path to get here, so it's been a lot of fun getting to know the guys.
12: I always find it interesting whenever somebody is claimed off of waivers. Typically, there is a reason why a team wants to acquire somebody. When the Phillies claimed you off of waivers, what was the conversation like when they sat you down and said, "Hey, we like you, we want you"? This is maybe why.
13: That's a great question. I think really just being able to get out to the high level. Mm-hmm. I think that, you know, there's been some ups and downs in my career, but I think I've displayed over the last couple of years that I'm able to, you know, pitch well against good hitters and execute my stuff when I want to. So, yeah, happy that the Phillies took a shot on me and, yeah, you know, just trying to go out there every time and prove my worth to the organization.
12: You mentioned other guys on this team having similar baseball experiences to you. What's that been like getting to know these guys in this bullpen? Because like you said, it's a very veteran group that, you know, they've experienced going up, going down, going left, sideways, everywhere else. And having that common shared experience, I know, can pay dividends.
13: Yeah, it's been just really fun getting to know the guys. Everybody has kind of a different path of how they get to AAA. You know, a lot of guys here have played in the big leagues. So it's just kind of interesting to talk to guys and hear about the trials and tribulations that everybody's gone through, you know, to get here, what they've done well, what they haven't done well, what's worked for them, what hasn't worked for them, and kind of using some of the things that I've learned about other people to try to, you know, better myself and help the day-to-day a little bit.
12: It doesn't have to even be somebody here, but throughout your career, is there somebody that you felt like you've connected most with on that kind of idea and learned the most from going through your career now?
13: I don't know if I'd say there's one specific guy, but I think there's a little bit of something that you can take from everybody. I think that, you know, in order to get to AAA, you have to be really good at knowing yourself, knowing who you are as a player. And I think the guys who are the best at kind of evolving themselves as players are the ones who can take bits and pieces from everybody and kind of apply it to their game. And just, you know, try and constantly evolve. If you get stagnant in this game, you know, it'll kick you in the butt really quick. So it's really important to just constantly be evolving and figuring out what you can do to better yourself on a day-to-day basis.
12: Speaking of evolution, then, what's the difference between the Grant Holman sitting here now and the one even a couple years ago, or just even the one that was drafted?
13: I think just knowing who I am as a pitcher. I think kind of as I've gone through pro ball, I've, you know, tried things out, done some different things to try and figure out what works best. And I think now I have more than ever, I have a really good idea of who I am as a pitcher, what I'm good at, and what I need to get better at. And I think I've grown in the sense of just knowing who I am and trying to really pitch to my strengths. And then obviously there's a balance of, you know, throwing to a hitter's weakness or throwing to your strength. And I think learning to kind of watch that balance beam has been one of the things that I've learned the most.
12: I'm going to go out on a limb here and guess that the strength is probably a high 90s fastball, right?
13: Yeah. For me, it's a fastball and a splitter, and just, you know, mixing in the slider whenever I can. You know, guys are going to put good swings on the ball every now and then, but the more that I just focus on controlling what I can, I feel like the better the results have been over the years.
12: Now, I don't remember what year you came out of UC Berkeley, but one of the fascinating stories I remember about Berkeley was when it was announced that the baseball program was going to be shut down. Mm-hmm. Was that around the time that you were there, or after, before?
13: That was a couple years before me. So that was, I believe it was 2011.
12: Okay.
13: Yeah, they were going to defund the baseball program. That year, the team actually ended up going to the College World Series. So, you know, credit to that group of guys. Marcus Semien, just all the guys on that team did a great job of, you know, banding together and keeping the program alive.
12: Yeah. What drew you to going there?
13: For me, it was always the education piece was always a big part for me. Grew up in San Diego, so it was kind of the perfect balance of being away from home and not being too far away, you know, hour and a half flight to get back home. Coaching staff was great. So honestly, hadn't really thought about Cal at all. Like it wasn't on my list or anything. And they got a new coaching staff when I was going into my senior year of high school. So I was a late commit. Really wanted to kind of do my due diligence on the recruiting side of things and just weigh out all my options. I wasn't in a hurry to make a decision. Yeah. So yeah, they approached me like right at the start of my senior year of high school. And at first I shut them down, and Coach New at Cal kept calling me and was like, just come up and take a visit, check it out. Went up to the campus and fell in love with it right away. So yeah, it ended up being a great fit. Coaching staff was awesome. Great group of guys. The older guys that were there at the time, you know, Andrew Vaughn, Corey Lee, Cam Eden, Jared Horn. There's a bunch of older guys that, you know, ended up having really good careers in pro ball, and a lot of guys that are still playing. They all just did a great job of kind of helping teach the way of how to go about your business. And I think I was really lucky in the sense of like having guys who knew what they were doing and just went about their stuff the right way to kind of set the example for us as younger guys.
12: Did that make it easier once you got drafted and decided to go to pro ball at the right time and know that, okay, I'm fully prepared for this?
13: Yeah, I mean, I had known that pro ball was like, that was always the goal.
12: Yeah.
13: I knew that out of high school I wasn't ready, just from a maturity standpoint. Mm-hmm. But yeah, I mean, seeing those guys, seeing guys do it in front of you shows you that, you know, it's feasible.
12: Yeah.
13: And so that definitely made it easier to have the confidence going into it and know that I could handle it.
12: With it being draft weekend right now, do you have any story from the day that you were drafted, or is it just kind of the stock, got a phone call, or anything crazy happened?
13: Draft day is crazy. Stressful. What my agent told me before the draft, he was like, everything that you expect to happen is not going to happen. So, the way it all went down, it wasn't at all how I expected it to go down. I actually ended up having the flu on draft day.
12: No kidding.
13: Yeah, so that wasn't very fun. I was cuddled up in a blanket on the couch, had the chills, the fever. But yeah, it was great. Grateful that the A's took a shot on me, and that was a great organization to get drafted into and be able to develop.
12: Well, Grant, we're happy to have you here now, and here's for a great rest of the season, man.
13: Yeah, thank you. Great talking with you.
12: We'll be back here in the Iron Peaks pregame show presented by Ashley, the largest furniture store brand in North America.
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0: Back here on the Lehigh Valley Iron Pigs pregame show, presented by Ashley, the largest furniture store brand in North America. Good to hear from Iron Pigs reliever Grant Holman there. That conversation, he sat down with Sam Jelinek that you just heard. But before we get you over to Sam Jelinek for today's action, just about 10 minutes away from our scheduled 1:35 first pitch here for some matinee action on this Wednesday afternoon. Let's get you a row to the show, which is driven by New Car. Discover why everyone loves a new car today. For Reading and the Fighting Phils this week, they're on the road against the Harrisburg Senators, opening up the series with a victory yesterday. Get you caught up with the keynotes from that one. They'd start the scoring in the top half of the second. Caden Hettinger singled in the first run of the game. A throwing error on a pickoff would bring home the second run of the inning, make it 2-0 Fighting Phils. Score would stay that way all the way to the top half of the eighth, where a bases loaded walk and a wild pitch would bring in the third and fourth runs of the day. An RBI grounded in the bottom of the ninth gave Harrisburg their lone run of the day. Nice start for Gene Cabrera. He went six scoreless innings. He struck out four and walked just one. Bullpen held things down for the rest of the way. So a good 4-1 victory for Reading in the series opener yesterday. They're now 44-47 overall on the season. They are in action today, playing some afternoon action. In fact, all the affiliates of the Phillies organization playing some afternoon action here on this Wednesday. For today's action, though, not going as well. The Fighting Phils trailing 7-0 after five innings. For Jersey Shore and the Blue Claws, they were postponed yesterday due to inclement weather. They'll be playing a doubleheader to make that one up on Friday. But as for today, they are in the deep stages of that action. They lead Brooklyn 3-2 with two outs in the top of the ninth. So trying to close down a victory there. As for the Clearwater Threshers, a one-run loss to open the series yesterday after taking their first two games out of the All-Star break last week against Dunedin. A 6-5 setback against Daytona. Yesterday saw the Threshers go up 1-0 in the bottom of the first on an RBI single, but a four-run top half of the fifth would give the Tortugas the lead. The Threshers would bounce back after surrendering a run in the top of the seventh to play three in the bottom half of the inning, pull within one. Each team would score one more time the rest of the way, in fact, with Clearwater tying it on a Robert Phelps single in the eighth, but getting it right back where the Tortugas in the ninth with an RBI single. They'd go on to win 6-5 in the opener yesterday. For today, though, the Threshers bouncing back so far nicely. They're up 6-1 in the bottom half of the fifth. That was your road to the show, which is driven by New Car. Discover why everyone loves a new car today. Give you a quick scoreboard update presented by Ashley. Phillies running out the series with the Dodgers here today. Coming up at 6:40, Eric Lauer against Aaron Nola. The pitching matchup there in that one, 6:40 first pitch at Citizens Bank Park tonight. In the International League, Pigs and the Indianapolis Indians starting here at 1:35. Couple other afternoon games today as well. No score in the bottom half of the second in Buffalo, New York, between the Buffalo Bisons and the Rochester Red Wings. Coming up at 2:07 as well, St. Paul is meeting Columbus. Nighttime action at 6:35, Gwinnett meets Iowa, while at 7:04, Charlotte hosting Norfolk. At 7:05, a pair of games get underway. The Toledo Mudhens collide with the Louisville Bats, while the Syracuse Mets are in Moosic, Pennsylvania, meeting the Scranton Wilkes-Barre Rail Riders. Later on tonight at 8:05, Memphis hosting Durham, while also at 8:05, the Nashville Sounds, a crossover series in the PCL with the Sugarland Space Cowboys. At 8:35, another crossover series, Omaha out west meeting the Salt Lake Bees. Other couple of games as well, doubleheader today starting at 4:05 between Jacksonville and Worcester for game one. Game two will follow a little shortly after the conclusion of game one. That is your scoreboard update presented by Ashley, the largest furniture store brand in North America. Let's hand things off, though, now for Sam Jelinek today here for game two of the six-game series at Victory Field in Indianapolis, Indiana, for the Iron Pigs and the Indians. That's going to do it, though, for myself, Jack Hyman, this edition of the Lehigh Valley Iron Pigs pregame show presented by Ashley, the largest furniture store brand in North America.
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16: 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This has been going on for 10 months. That's what's surprising in all of this is Kawhi is probably going, I'm not going to get punished by this. Did they, you know, give me money off the books? It certainly seems like that. Well, how long does it take to find that out? Why don't you just hire Pablo Torre and let him go in and, you know, give you his investigative work? 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We need Joan of Arc to be able to lead the investigation here.
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20: 3-2. Sanger swings, drives in the air towards left. It's falling fast. Reyes hustling in into a slide. Did he pick it? He did! Sliding catch, Felix Reyes. Get on your horse, big boy.
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20: The 3-2 pitch. Anthony swings. It's a line drive deep right. De La Cruz back to the track. It's off the wall. Coming to score, Lontigua. Wilson behind him. And Keaton Anthony wins it.
19: Now, let's go live to the Cyan Sky broadcast booth with the voice of the Iron Pigs, Sam Jelinek.
21: Matinee baseball on a Wednesday as the Pigs continue their road trip out of the All-Star break. Hi, everybody. Sam Jelinek with you here from the Cyan Sky broadcast booth. Pigs, they have been on the road for a good while now. First four out of the break will be the first nine in total by the end of things. Drop the series opener in Indianapolis to the Indians on Tuesday night. 2-1 the final score. The second straight series opener the Pigs have lost by that 2-1 final score. And while the opener in Omaha, 2-1 loss, was kind of your stock garden variety 2-1 defeat, last night's ball game was kind of a whole other story for the Pigs, and one that coming away from it is certainly a painful one. Loss dropped them to 10-12 in the second half, now 45-52 overall, while Indianapolis won their sixth straight, are now 15-7 in the second half, two games back of Durham, and 46-51 overall on the season. The loss for the Pigs is their fourth straight defeat, which ties their longest losing streak of the year. They have yet to lose five in a row, and they will hope to avoid that fate here today as they send Colby Allard to the mound against Noah Davis for Indianapolis. Okay, the starting lineups now brought to you by PSECU. PSECU, where members achieve more. For the Iron Pigs, it is Dylan Moore to lead things off. He's going to be the DH. Batting second, Felix Reyes. He's going to be in left field. Hitting third, Tommy Pham. He's going to play right. Keaton Anthony at first base is the cleanup man. Otto Kemp, hot corner, bats fifth. Hitting sixth, Leover Piguero. He's at second base. Christian Cairo gets the start in center field. He'll hit seventh. Batting eighth, Peyton Henry. He's doing the catching. And Robert Moore bats ninth, place shortstop for the Iron Pigs here today with Colby Allard on the mound for the Hyatt Valley. Opposing him, the starting left nine for Indianapolis, it'll be Deuce Corson, the second baseman, to lead off. Jesus Castillo's in right field hitting second. Ronnie Simon, the left fielder, hits third. And Manuel Valdez, the DH, hits fourth. Tristan Garcia is the center fielder, he'll bat fifth. Jack Brannigan, shortstop, sixth spot. Cameron Barstad bats seventh, will catch Nick Smitlow, the first baseman, hits eighth. And Gray Kessinger, saw him earlier this year with Syracuse, he'll bat ninth, play third with Noah Davis on the mound for Indianapolis. Davis, a tough record overall. He's 1-8. ERA not terrible at 4.50. He gets the ball for Indy, going through his warm-up tosses right here, right now, on a beautiful day in the Midwest, Indianapolis, Indiana. Mid-80s temperature, no threat of rain, even for the entire week. Don't have any chance of rain, fingers crossed. So it's Davis on the mound for Indy. He'll have more Reyes and Pham due up here in the first. Defensively for Indianapolis, there's Ronnie Simon in left field. Here's Stinson Garcia in center. Jesus Castillo in right. Gray Kessinger's in third base. Jack Brannigan, shortstop. Deuce Gorson is at second base. Nick Smitlow at first. And Cameron Barstad catches for Davis. Noah Davis making his 20th appearance, 19th start. He's ready to go here. 6'2", 220-pound righty. Into his mind, the first pitch of the game is a fastball right down the middle. And we are underway, right on time, with a 1:35 first pitch here on Wednesday afternoon in late July. Dylan Moore was 0-for yesterday, but did walk in the ninth, extending his on-base streak. Swings through an 0-1 sweeper, quickly down the count. No balls, two strikes. Davis, an 11th-round pick originally out of UC Santa Barbara by Cincinnati. Born in Newport Beach, California, 0-2. Sweepers outside, one ball, two strikes. Davis making his IL league-leading 18th start. Second in innings pitched with 83, 1-2. Moore socks it down the right field side and out of play. The loss last time out is Indianapolis was shut out 2-0 by the Toledo Mudhens. Five innings, gave up two runs, seven hits. Walked two and struck out three. So 1-2 on Dylan Moore to open up the ball game. Davis fires home. Cutter misses down away. Pitch mix for Noah Davis will be a four-seam fastball, sinker, sweeper, cutter, curveball, and a rarely used screwball. 2-2, breaking ball is outside, 3-2. Davis picked up as a minor league free agent by the Pirates this past offseason. He's made major league appearances for the Rockies, the Dodgers, and the Minnesota Twins. Full count on Dylan Moore here to begin the ballgame. Davis the rock, delivers home, and Moore shoots it in the air right center field. Long run Garcia as well as Castillo. It's going to fall between the two of them as they collide. Garcia grabs it on the bounce. He's able to spin and fire it back into second base, but Moore stands at second with the leadoff double. I don't think the collision or the miscommunication between the two barred either from making play on that. So it was a long run for both outfielders. Actually, looking at it again, it kind of looked like Garcia peeled off as he saw Castillo coming in his periphery, thinking that he was going to be able to catch that. So man at second base for Felix Reyes. First pitch on the way from Davis. Felix swings and launches one high in the air, deep center field. Garcia going back, got spun around from the track. Get under it, make the catch. Moore attacks from second, heads over to third base. First out of the game recorded, but the Pigs now with a man third, only one out in the first. Davis last year in the Dodgers and the Twins organization made major league appearances with both of them, but spent most of the year with AAA Oklahoma City and AAA St. Paul. And the third, one out. Tommy Pham hits with the infield in for Indianapolis. First pitch on its way, breaking ball is in the dirt. Indy had a phenomenal time yesterday defensively, keeping the Pigs from scoring in a couple of key situations. Threw a runner out of the plate in the top of the eighth on a base hit. First and third, nobody outs. Top of the ninth, got out of it, double play, and then Felix Reyes running into the game-ending 1-2 putout. 1-0, Pham fouls it back. One ball and strike. So for the way things went yesterday for the Pigs, only scoring the one run on nine hits, leaving 10 on base, coming through early, the run in the first, even if it's just a productive out here for Pham, fly ball, 1-1, fastball's up and in, two balls and strike. think we just go a long way to easing some of the tension probably right now in the Iron Pigs dugout. Four straight losses. Offense has been non-existent in three out of those four. Right on right matchup between Davis and Pham. Righty from the belt delivers home. That's a swing and a miss. A sweeper is down and away. Two balls, two strikes. Indians and the home whites here again. Iron Pigs back to the navy blue alternates. And 4-2-2, Davis will step off. First disengagement of the at-bat. Davis, black glove, comes ready at the belts. Stares over at third. Catcher sets up in the 2-2. Fastball's high. Three balls, two strikes. And two on Tommy Pham. One out, man at third here at the top of the first. Davis, the payoff, just outside with a sinker. Good take by Pham. He saw it all the way clear off the outside corner. He walks, so a double fly out and walk. Here at first, it's man at the corners. One out for Keaton Anthony. Davis has been remarkably consistent since the second week. June hasn't given up more than three earned runs in any one of those starts. First pitch on the way to Keaton. Fastball inside as I'm jumping back out of the box. One ball, no strikes. Overall in the season, Davis has been basically you can pencil him in for five innings and three runs, which works out to a 4.50 ERA or just a little bit higher than that. All no strikes on Keaton Anthony. A throw at first and Pham dives back. As many as 6 2/3 innings this year, 91 pitches. Indy opened the series with good pitching yesterday. Connor Whitgriff allowed just an unearned run over 5 2/3. Bullpen working around some danger. Pham had an awful big lead at first. Just able to get a hand back in there. 1-0, breaking ball fouled off the plates. It's a ball to strike. Past three outings now for Davis, he's accumulated 15 innings, given up just five runs. He's racked up 16 strikeouts during that. 1-1 on Keaton Anthony, a 274 hitter. 1-1, sweeper on the inside corner. One ball, two strikes. Anthony out of the cleanup spot. Had a couple hits yesterday, 2-for-4, double. Davis squats in at sets, hands the belt, kicks the leg, the 1-2, called strike three. Fastball in the outside corner against Anthony looking. Just a really good pitch from Davis there, I think. Keaton out of the hand, probably saw breaking ball, sinker, tails back to the edge. It's one of those ones where you tip your cap, looking for something else, not going to be able to pull a trigger there. Two away in the first, and it'll be up to Otto Kemp. Third, two away. First pitch coming. Same fastball that Davis just struck Anthony out on. Plows it in over the outside corner for strike one on Kemp. Otto taps the plate both sides with his natural grain bat. 231. He's got 11 homers and driven in 35. Pham at first, Moore at third. 0-1. This is down away. Tank would probably just like to let Kemp hit here, but I don't think it's out of the question that maybe gets two strikes. You see Pham go in motion, trying to draw a throw down to second base. Now Moore to score from third on the throw down. 1-1 pitch. Fastball just under the kneecaps. Two balls and strike. Otto with a multi-hit game yesterday. 2-for-4. Heading the count on Noah Davis. Two balls and strike. Sets up outside. Davis twirls it home. Breaking ball, bounce foul down the third base side and into the Indians' bullpen. Victory Field, one of the few stadiums remaining in the International League, that still have bullpens on the field. That's going to have to be rectified by 2030. It's one of the kind of hard line rules that Major League Baseball has implemented that got to get the bullpens off the field by the time the next decade comes around here. 2-2 on count. Runners at the corners. The pitch home. Swing and a miss. Breaking ball down and away. Got him chasing. Kept it down on strikes. And the Pigs turned away here in the first. They leave pair on the corners. We go to the last of the first. It's the Iron Pigs nothing. And the Indians coming to bat here at the Pigs Radio Network. 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
21: Bottom of the first, it's the Iron Pigs nothing, and the Indianapolis Indians come to bat against Colby Allard on the mound for the Iron Pigs. Allard has faced Indy earlier this season. That was when he was a member of the Columbus Clippers. Allard, though, now with the Pigs, has been for the better part of a month and a half. So Allard gets the ball, looking to make his first start out of the All-Star break, and bounce back from a couple of rough outings since he has joined the Pigs. He is now 0-2 with the High Valley with 8.55 ERA. 6'1", 195-pound lefty. He gets the ball for the Pigs, and defensively, this is how they're going to look behind him. It's Felix Reyes in left field, Christian Cairo in center, Tommy Pham is in right, Otto Kemp at third base, Robert Morris the shortstop, Leover Piguero at second base, Keaton Anthony at first, and Peyton Henry catches for Allard. First pitch on the way to Deuce Corson. This is down the way. One ball, no strikes. Allard southpaw, the standard southpaw mix. Four-seamer, cutter, changeup, curve, and sinker. 1-0 coming, fastball at the knees, a ball and a strike. Allard actually had a two-start week against Indianapolis, including his final start as a Columbus Clipper back on June the 9th and June the 14th. 1-1, cutter misses outside, two balls and a strike. Allard will sit high to low 90s, or high 80s, low 90s with the four-seam fastball, low 80s with his off-speed stuff. 2-1 on Corson, hitting 364 in limited action with Indy. Takes a fastball on the inside corner. Two balls, two strikes. Last time that Allard saw Indy, June the 14th, gave up three runs over five and a third, four hits, seven strikeouts, and no walks. 2-2 on Corson. Allard, blonde glove, lifts it over the head into his mind. 2-2, swing and a miss. Fastball up out of the zone, got him chasing. That's the first out here in the bottom of the first. Base is empty for Jesus Castillo. Some changes to the Indians lineup as Castillo moves towards the top. You got Barstad, Cimello, Kessinger, new bottom third. Allard to southpaw. Imagine a bit more comfortable facing left-handed hitters. Castillo from the right side, circling the bat around his head. First pitch on its way, and Castillo hits a three-hopper out to shortstop. Chest-high hop for Robert Morey. Gloves, throws to first, pulling a 10 to get Castillo. Two quick outs here in the first for Colby Allard. Allard's his last time out prior to the All-Star break against his former club, Columbus Clippers. In five innings, gave up six runs, six hits, four strikeouts, one walk. Gave up a pair of homers, including a grand slam the first, Bo Naylor. There's Ronnie Simon, switch hitter batting right-handed. He swings and misses the first pitch. See, he launches his bat wide of the Indians' dugout down the third base side. Ends up wide of the camera well. third base coach will go and pick it up, heading back to him, chased a curveball down the dirt and just let the bat whirl right out of his hands. I've seen that a couple of times now. Saw it in Omaha, saw it back at home. It just, it's been an epidemic of late. Guys just not using enough pine tar. So 0-1 on Simon. Two outs on the first. Now they're looking for a clean start to his ballgame. First innings have been a little rough for Colby. Actually, his last start gave up that grand slam in the first. Struggled against Worcester in the first. So Ronnie Simon back to the dugout. Go and get a little bit more pine tar. Finally back into the box. 317 hitter and an RBI single yesterday that tied the game in the fifth. 0-1, same curveball. He swings and misses again. Thankfully, though, this time holds on to the bat. 0-2 on Simon. Allard looking for bookend a punch out here in the first. 0-2, change up, down, and in. The ball two strikes. Simon two-tone bat, black handle, natural barrel. Allard chest facing the first base line into his windup. The 1-2, Simon pops a foul. Back and out of play. Allard 10 pitches now in the first, trying for a 1-2-3 start to his day. Hands over the head, rocks and deals. The 1-2, breaking ball, bounce foul. Beautiful day for baseball in Indianapolis. Sunshine splashing the diamonds. No need for long sleeves or even the thought of it. Allard high, navy blue socks, matches jersey. 1-2 again. Simon takes, fastball high. Two balls, two strikes. Just about as many pitches in this at-bat against Simon. What Allard threw in the first two at-bats of this day here. 2-2 on its way. Call strike three. Fastball right there at the knees gets Simon looking. And it is 1-2-3 first. Colby Allard with a pair of punch outs. We're on to the second. Scoreless after one here on the Pigs Radio Network. 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
21: Top of the second, scoreless after an inning of play. Iron Pigs left an end at the corners while Colby Allard with a 1-2-3 start to his day in the bottom half. There'll be Piguero, Cairo, and Henry do a second against Noah Davis. The over facing his old organization, the only one or the second one he had known. First pitch breaking ball to Piguero is in for strike. The over last year with Indianapolis as well as Pittsburgh Pirates. Kick in the 0-1 pitch. Piguero bounces it foul down the third base side. No balls, two strikes. Piguero was originally a part of the Diamondbacks organization, but he only ever got up to short season A-ball with them before he was traded during the 2020 season, part of the Starling Marte deal. Now the count's 0-2 against Noah Davis. Two-strike pitch, swing and a miss. Out in front of the sweeper. It's a third straight strikeout for Davis, and the first out here in the second. One out and the base is empty for Christian Cairo. Cairo, like Piguero, did not start yesterday, but came out as a pinch runner late. Cairo pinch ran the ninth. First at bat of the series, first pitch from Davis, this is up and away. One ball, no strikes. Cairo playing his 94th game for the Pigs. He has only had 4 days off. 1-0, this is just outside ball two. Today's game number 98 for the Iron Pigs. Christian has appeared now in 94 of them. He's taken his at-bats every single day. 2-0 pitch. Down and away, three balls, no strikes. We've been lucky the past couple of years. It's always been a player like Cairo or otherwise that just posts every single day. Cairo this year, Rafael Montigua, Rodolfo Castro last year. Back to Scott Kingery, how healthy he always stayed. 3-0 pitch, fastball down the middle. Three balls, and a strike. To have that in your lineup for an entire season just really means the world. It's just somebody that anchors it. Kind of be the bellwether for you. 3-1 pitch. Cairo checks a swing. Fastball nibbles the other half. It's a full count. Davis has struck out three straight since he walked Tommy Pham back in the first. Full counts. One out. Top of the second. Base is clear. Davis the rock. Payoff pitch. Cairo pops it out of play on the right field side into the seats. Cairo back into the box. Plays that he's played a good bit and was with Columbus, a fair bit of Indianapolis over those couple of seasons. 3-2. Cairo bounces it foul down the first base side. Stays alive here. Cairo in his career against Indianapolis, this is his 25th game that he's played against them. 284 average with a 413 on base percentage. Try another 3-2 pitch, down and away, cutter missed, easy take from Christian. Where's the free pass? The IL's leader in walks, tallies another year, continuing to inch closer to the Iron Pigs franchise record. Cairo now at 73. Gabriel Conez owns the record after setting it last year at 80. Man at first, one out. Brings up Peyton Henry. First at bat of the week. Got Tuesday off. Davis from the belt. High leg kick. First pitch home. Breaking ball down and away. Henry hitting 205. It's been a bit of a rut for Peyton ever since he signed back on with the Phillies, joined the Iron Pigs. Today is his seventh game. He is now 2-for-24. Throw to first, and Cairo barely scampers back to the back. Both those hits coming against Rochester. Hitless against Columbus going into the All-Star break. Hitless against Omaha. He's got Cairo at first. One out. One ball, no strikes. The pitch home. Henry leads. Fouls it back. If nothing else, the Pigs are making Davis throw a fair amount of pitches early here. He's 37th coming up next. See if maybe they want to get Cairo in motion. Team leader in stolen bases with 23, although he's been caught 9 times. Davis set of the belt, kick and the pitch, runner goes, it's up and away, or called a strike. The throw down to second is right on the bag, and Cairo's tagged out. Headlong dive, couldn't beat the throw from Barstad. He hoses him at second. Would guess Cairo got a pretty good jump there, because Davis with a pretty high leg kick wasn't exactly quick to the plate, but Barstad, a perfect throw, right on the money. Ball Dewars Corson had to do is drop the tag down after making the catch. Two away in the second, one and two on Peyton Henry. The pitch home, swing and a miss. Breaking ball down and away, got him. And the Pigs turned away here in the second. Two more strikeouts for Noah Davis. We're on to the last of the second, scoreless here on the Pigs Radio Network, presented by Ashley, the largest furniture store brand in North America.
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3: On the second, Iron Pigs, Indians scoreless. Colby Atler with a 1-2-3 first, as Manuel Valdez in to lead it off in the second. First pitch fastballs now loaded in. One ball, no strikes. Valdez de-aging after playing first base last night in the opener. It's 1-for-3 yesterday, a double and an RBI. 1-0, fastball is down and in. Two balls, no strikes. Drove in what ended up being the game-winning run with a sac fly in the fifth. Left-on-left matchup. Valdez hitting 263. 2-0 pitch. Ripped on the ground, but foul. Outside the back first. Two balls and a strike. Valdez, originally signed by the Astros. International free agent out of the Dominican Republic. Traded to Boston. Exchanged for Christian Vasquez in 2022. And then dealt from Boston to Pittsburgh this past offseason. 2-1, found back. Two balls, two strikes. Or two offseasons ago. Pardon. Exchange for Joe Vigatsky. Gatsky? Gatsky? V-O-G-A-T-S-K-Y. It's 2-2 on Manuel Valdez. The Pirates and the Red Sox become frequent trade partners a little bit over the years. Valdez coming as well as Justinson Garcia. 2-2. Bounces on the ground to second base. Three high hops for Piguero to back up and glove it. Throw to first. Easily get Valdez. One away in the second. One of the reasons for that is Ben Sherrington, current president of baseball ops for the Pittsburgh Pirates, once led the Red Sox regime. While it's been a little bit of time since Sherrington was in charge over in Boston, there's enough familiarity there that I think teams still like, or executives at least, like to do business with players that they know the best and people they know the best. There's been breaking balls. We were seeing this is up high. A ball, no strikes. Consider why the Cardinals and Red Sox have made a couple of deals. Chaim Bloom now leading the Cardinals. 1-0 pitch is outside. Two balls, no strikes. Dave Dombrowski has a penchant for acquiring former players that he once had on other organizations. Derek Hill being one of them this year. 2-0 to Garcia. Checks his swing. It's a roller right up the middle. Second base, Magero stationed perfectly. Barely has to move. Throws to first. That's the second out here in the second on the second 4-3 put out. Two outs and nobody on for Jack Brannigan. Mallard 5 up, 5 down to start his day. Winds and deals. First pitch. Cutter is right down the middle. Hitting under 200, limited time with Indy, 0-1, rips it on, one hop right to the shortstop, Robert Moore, he gloves, glove tap through to first, gets Brannigan on three ground outs, Colby Allard boosts another 1-2-3 inning. Go to the third, still scoreless. 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
3: 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Coming a little later on.

0: Tonight, the Major Leagues, Phillies will host the Dodgers round out that series where Eric Lauer goes for L.A., Aaron Nola starts for the Phillies. In the International League, Colby Allen and Noah Davis trading zeros early, no score after two between the Pigs and the Indians here this afternoon. Other afternoon action, Buffalo with a 5-0 lead over Rochester, top of the fourth in that one. While just about to get underway, St. Paul hosting Columbus. Plenty of nighttime action here in the International League today. Gwinnett hosting Iowa at 6:05, but a little bit before that, the first game of a doubleheader will come at 4:05 between Worcester and Jacksonville. At 7:04, Charlotte hosting Norfolk. At 7:05, pair games will get underway, Toledo meeting the Louisville Bats. While the Syracuse Mets battle the Scranton Wilkes-Barre Rail Riders. At 8:05 tonight, Memphis hosting Durham. Also at 8:05, Nashville on the road against Sugar Land. While at 8:35, Omaha out west in the PCL meeting the Salt Lake Bees. No score after two today in Indianapolis. Top of the third we go. Back over to Sam Jelinek.
1: Thank you, Jack. Like you said, top three Iron Pigs and Indians scoreless. Kind of a redux of what we saw yesterday, even though at this point, Noah Davis has had a little bit more traffic on the bases. He's got some help from his defense, picked up some strikeouts. And we'll have 9-1 and 2 due up here in third. Robert Moore, Dylan Moore, and Felix Reyes. Robert Moore, switch hitter batting left. Hitless last night, but did draw a walk in the ninth. Takes the first pitch curveball. It drops in right down the middle. No balls and a strike. Moore coming off of his two-homer game on Sunday. Homer from both sides plays a switch hitter. 0-1, he rips it on the line down the right field side. That's a foul ball. Balls, two strikes. Moore getting one of his occasional starts at shortstop. The Pigs are in a position where they don't really have an everyday shortstop. Dylan Moore has kind of been the closest thing to that. 0-2, foul back. But when Moore typically starting 3 days a week at short, Christian Cairo as well, 2 to 3 days a week, Robert Moore is usually the one that picks up the slack after that. Two on Robert Moore. Wind to the pitch from Davis. Swung on and missed. Screwball down low. Moore strikes out. Fifth punch out of the day for Davis. Although they call that a screwball is what it's tagged on the pitch cast data, it's kind of changeup-esque to me. That's always been the talk about what a screwball really is and how somebody throws it. Is that, you know, some people contend that Devin Williams' changeup airbender is more of a screwball than it is a changeup. First pitch curveball to Dylan Moore's in for strike. Ultimately, it's just the movement profile of a pitch that gets turned over and for a right-handed pitcher fades down and into a right-hand hitter. 0-1, sinker runs inside, a ball and a strike. To me, a true screwball as opposed to a changeup where you're just turning it over with a pronation has to be a bit more of a snap to me. That's the defining characteristic. Just like a curveball isn't just the pronation of the arm. Moore pops up the 1-1 down the right field side and into the seats. But the positioning of the wrist that leads to the snapping off of the curveball as opposed to, you know, a cutter, which is, you know, similar to a slider, but the cutter doesn't really have the same snap that the slider does. 1-2 on Dylan Moore. Got the only hit of the game for the Pigs, doubled the first, takes the sweeper outside. Two balls, two strikes. One out top of the third, scoreless between the Indians and the Iron Pigs. 2-2 pitch, Moore off the hands, a floater down the first base side, and it is caught. Back of first on the outfield grass, Nick Cimillo, the first baseman, able to haul it in off the bat. Looked like Moore was pleading and hoping. And now he's going to get over his head. Because that gets down and lands inside the chalk. It's probably going to be extra bases again for him. Good read by Cimillo at first. Two gone in the third. Brings up Felix Reyes, who flied out to the warning track in center field his first time up. Wind to the pitch from Davis. Breaking ball, cut on and missed. Two outs, top of two. Base is clear. Davis, five strikeouts, first time through the order. 0-1 on Reyes. Strike one pitch. Reyes goes down and gets it. Hits a sharp ground ball to third to his left. Sliding Kessinger pops up to his feet after gloving. Throws to first and gets Reyes for the final out here in the third. Pigs go down in order. the first time today. We go to the last of the third, still a scoreless ball game here on the Pigs Radio Network, presented by Ashley, the largest furniture store brand in North America.
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1: On three, Iron Pigs and the Indians still scoreless. Sam Jelinek with you here from the Cyan Sky broadcast booth. Colby Allard back to work. First pitch home to Cameron Barstad. Fastball cut on and missed. Barstad, left-handed hitting catcher for Indianapolis, already got a notch on his belt today with the caught stealing of Christian Kyra. Wind of the pitch from Allard, fastball down and in, the ball to strike. Barstad playing just his fifth game. Indianapolis, originally a sixth round pick out of high school by the Marlins back in 2018. So five for his first 15 with Indianapolis. 1-1, fastball's on the outer half, the ball two strikes. Barstad was released earlier this year by the Cleveland Guardians. Signs a free agent with them this past offseason. One ball, two strikes, kick and pitch. Barstad checks the swing, pitches up, he laid off. And with Double-A Akron for being signed by Pittsburgh. At a 217 average with the Rubber Ducks. 2-2, ground foul, third base side. Count stays even. Scoreless, bottom three. Barstad leading off for Indy. Allard's got six up, six down. 2-2. Check swing, call strike three. Cutter on the outside corner. Allard gets him looking. Third strikeout of the day for Colby. One away to begin. It's always nice when you see Allard getting just a little bit of the cockiness out of the mound. Getting his stride. He's got a little bit of extra step and rhythm. Right now he's having one of those days where he's hitting his spots, keeping Indian hitters completely off balance. First pitch on the way to Nick Smillo. Swung on, fouled off. Smillo, first at bat of the week. 71st game for Indianapolis. Hitting 207 on the year. He's got 10 homers and he's driven in 37. 1, Smillo off end of the bat. A weak roller to shortstop. Charging in, Robert Moore vacuums it up. Gets the throw off to first on target. Gets Smillo handily for the second out of the third inning. Two up, two down, eight in a row, retired by Allard here to begin his day. Two outs, the base is clear for Gray Kessinger. Kessinger just signed with Pittsburgh about a week and a half ago. He was released by Syracuse beginning of the month. First pitch home to the right-handed hitter. His in for strike. The pig, Saul Kessinger with the Syracuse Mets. It's just his fourth game with Indy. He is 0-10 so far with Indianapolis. Right-handed hitter, strike one pitch. Kessinger bounces it into the dirt. Over towards third, charging Kemp. He'll field on the run, throw to first, in time to get Kessinger. Here's another 1-2-3 inning for Colby Allard. 9 up and 9 down to begin his day. We're on to the fourth, scoreless, here in the Pigs Radio Network. 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
1: 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Toyota, let's go Pigs. Tommy Pham takes the first pitch, called strike from Noah Davis. Davis, 3 innings of work, 1 hit, 2 walks, and 5 strikeouts. 0-1, Pham checks his swing and fouls it off the plate. No balls, 2 strikes. Pham, one of the 2 walks today, garnered off of Davis. Pigs had the only run scoring opportunity to this point at first and third, 1 out in the first, but back-to-back strikeouts ended that threat. 0-2, sweeper down and away. Pham lays off. 1 ball, 2 strikes. Davis's pitch count a little bit higher than what Allard's is. Obviously, Colby's gone 9 up, 9 down, so he has had no extra work here. But Davis, thanks to the 3 base runners and the 5 punch outs, about to throw his 53rd pitch. The 1-2, swing and a miss. Sweeper, did just get a piece of it. Pham just foul tipping it into the dirt. Barstad unable to pick it cleanly. And Tommy stays alive here. It's a nice break for the Iron Pigs. See if Pham can take advantage of the extra life. Line to the 1-2 again from Davis. Pham swings, drives in the air. Left field sends Simon back a couple of steps, just shy of the track. Short up, make the catch. Pham is the first out here at the fourth. See, the Iron Pigs last night had a bit of a base running debacle in the ninth. They ultimately saw them lose the ball game as Paul McIntosh doubled off first base. Pretty standard stock play. Line drive to second. Get thrown out before he can get back to the bag. It is what it is. But no more than about 20 minutes later, the Phillies won up the Iron Pigs with a game-ending double play that they ran it. First pitch to Keaton Anthony is ruled a ball, but the catcher Barstad is going to initiate our first challenge of the day. And upon review, call on the field is going to be confirmed. So it's still 1-0 on Keaton, and the Indians lose their first challenge. The Phillies had second and third, 1 out in the ninth, with the Dodgers down 2-1 as well, only to run into a double play to end the ball game. 1-0, grounded foul, third base side, a ball to strike. Brandon Marsh hit a ball to ground ball to third. Justin Crawford got caught in a rundown between home and third. JT Realmuto correctly advanced to third base. But when Crawford's rundown came back to third, JT, for some reason, vacated the premises and tried to get back to second. 1-1, Anthony a bouncing ball up the middle to his left. Shortstop Brannigan flags it down. Throws to first, a little low, but Smillo able to reach down and pluck it. Anthony a 6-3 putout, and there's two gone in the fourth. Crawford was tagged out, throw went to second, tagged out Realmuto, and just like that, the ball game was over. So we thought the Pigs base running woes were just dastardly and frustrating last night, but the Phillies cleared them by a mile. 2 outs and the base is empty for Otto Kemp. Otto strikeouts first time up. First pitch heater, he watches it down the way. A ball and no strikes. Scoreless game. Top of fourth. Wind of the pitch from Noah Davis. Fastball down the middle. No balls and a strike. Davis has retired 6 straight. Last base runner was Christian Cairo, who walked back in the second inning, but Cairo was then thrown out trying to steal second base. 1-1. Cutter just off the outside edge. 2 balls and a strike. Scoreless here at the top of the fourth. 2-1 on the way to Kemp. Otto swings and hammers a hanging breaking ball deep to left. Simon's back to the wall and it's gone. On to the berm and left. Otto Kemp breaks the scoreless deadlock. The solo homer here in the fourth. Kemp with his 12th of the season. It's 106 off the bat. Screaming liner out to the kids sitting on the grassy berm. And Kemp gets the Pigs a 1-0 lead in the fourth for a second consecutive day. Good job by Otto. He was struck out on that same sweeper his first time up. This time it caught a little bit more of the outside corner. Wasn't a terrible pitch by Davis in all honesty here, but Otto just stayed on it so well, got the barrel to it, and hammers it out to the left. Base is empty still, 2 outs. First pitch to Leo Piquero is a breaking ball outside. So 1-0 Iron Pigs, Kemp his 12th of the season. 1-0 on Leover, struck out his first time up. Pitch home, hits a sharp ground ball, but it's right at the shortstop Brannigan. One hop, he snares it, throws to first. Gets Piguero, and the inning is over. Pigs on the board, though. Otto Kemp, solo homer, sends us bottom four. The Pigs up 1-0 here on the Pigs Radio Network, presented by Ashley, the largest furniture store brand in North America.
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1: 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Colby Allard back to work for the Pigs. 9 up and 9 down. Deals home to Deuce Corson. The first pitch cutters a little bit high to him. One ball, no strikes. Iron Pigs. First run of the ball game on an Otto Kemp. Solo homer in the top half. Pitch to Gorson. He rips it on a one hop back of first, stabbing at Anthony. Flip to first is in time. Allard covering, able to beat Gorson to the bag. And the Pigs get the first out of the fourth. Allard, 10 in a row, retired now. Fantastic play on both ends there. Anthony behind the bag, just a step into foul territory, able to glove it on the forehand. A screaming liner. And then Allard there to cover. Really the first hard hit baseball all day against Colby. One out and the base is clear. Jesus Castillo up next. It's Allard 35 pitches for the first 10 outs of the ball game. I think the Indians are just be starting to lean into the idea that, well, if you can't beat Allard by being patient on him, first pitch fastball to Castillo's down the middle. 0-1, you might as well be aggressive. Get to him before he gets two strikes on. First time through the order, Allard 3 strikeouts and 6 groundouts. 0-1, Castillo swings with a high fastball. It's 0-2. Castillo, one of those groundouts, out to shortstop. Allard back to the mound, grabs the rosin bag as Castillo calls time, steps out, now comes back in. And home plate umpire Tom O'Neill pops out, calls time for everybody, and we'll reset the clock now. 0-2 on Jesus Castillo. Allard hands over his head, balls and deals, the 0-2 curveball down the dirt.

0: 2-2. Fastball up and in. 2 balls, 2 strikes. Bottom four, 1-0 Pigs. The 2-2, swing and a miss. Ballard dials it down to 71 on that looping curveball. Gets Castillo way out in front. Fourth strikeout of the day for Colby. Two away in the fourth. Ballard, this is now 11 in a row, retired to begin his day. He had one other bid with the Iron Pigs a couple years back. It was against the Buffalo Bisons. First pitch on the way to Ronnie Simon, switch hitter batting right-handed. He takes a changeup off the plate. Against the Buffalo Bisons, Colby, if my memory's correct, retired the first 16, I think the number was. 1-0 pitch, slow curveballs up and away. 2 balls, no strikes. Before Alan Roden laid down a bunt base hit that got Ballard so objectively hot on the mounds, and I was shocked that he didn't blast Roden the next time he came up to the plate. 2-0 pitch, fastball fouled off the plate. 2 balls, no strikes. Came off the catcher Peyton Henry. He's taking a pretty good beating this road trip. Took a nasty foul tip against Omaha. Actually, that might have actually caught Henry on the side of the neck. Feeling out underneath his left ear. Anyways, Colby had that remarkable game bid broken up against Buffalo when Roden laid down the bunt instead of Ballard going to pick it up, because everybody knew it was going to be a base. It was a perfect bunt. 2-1, changeups outside, 3 balls, a strike. And Ballard, instead of picking up, just kicked the baseball out of play. He was so mad. 3-1, Simon late on the cutter, swings and misses, 3-2. 2 outs, bottom four, Ballard trying to go 12 up, 12 down to begin his day. I think this is the first 3-ball count he's had today. Payoff pitch, Simon lines it the other way, just out of the reach of Anthony at first and into right for a base hit. So first base run of the day for Indianapolis is a 2-out single for Ronnie Simon. 103 miles an hour off the bat. Anthony playing off the line at first, but just not far enough off the line. Halfway between first and second base. So no perfect game or no hit bid today for Colby. Still 2 outs, though, in the fourth. 1-0 Iron Pigs, and Manuel Valdez hits. Is around second base, first time up, first pitch on the way, sinker runs in off plate. One-oh pitch, Valdez fouls it back. Another day goes by. This one now in the books. Iron Pigs still search for their first ever no-hitter in franchise history. One of these days, it's going to happen. 1-1, Valdez on the ground, foul. Third base side. It's a ball, 2 strikes. On Manuel Valdez. The thing with the no-hitters or perfect games or anything, there's been a pretty good lack of bids that have even threatened to take it down. And since I've been here, 1-2, this is down and in, 2-2. Michael Mercado took a no-hit bid into the fifth against Norfolk with a doubleheader, so you know, that felt kind of close. The Bill Krizmat went into the couple outs in the fifth, or even started the sixth with a no-hit bid against Syracuse. Otherwise, it's pretty far, few and far in between. Throw it first, Simon's back. You're talking about 7-inning no-hitters there. There hasn't been one in a 9-inning game that has even trades. Two two, Valdez in the air, out of play. Two and two on Edmanuel Valdez. Simon at first. The 2-2 pitches inside, taking off for second. Simon on a delayed steal, and there's going to be no throw here. Just kind of catches the iron pick's nap. Second straight full count. 3-2 on Valdez. Now the tying run out in scoring position. 3-2, fastball up and in. Brushes Valdez back out of the box. Allard, after giving up his first hit of the day, gives up his first walk. Some two-out trouble here for Allard against Indianapolis. First and second, two outs. Brings up here Stinson Garcia, grounded to second base, his first time up on a check swing. Pitch home to Garcia is down the dirt. Right-handed hitter. Pitch home. Garcia swings. It's a ground ball to short. Moore has it. Flips to second to force out Valdez there and end the inning. Fielder's choice gets Allard out of the jam as gives up his first two base runners, but leaves both aboard. We go to the fifth. It's 1-0 Iron Pigs here in the Pigs Radio Network, presented by Ashley, the largest furniture store brand in North America.
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0: Top of the fifth, Iron Pigs still leading the Indians 1-0. Solo homer, Otto Kemp. Only run of the game at this point. The 7-8-9 duo, Christian Cairo, Peyton Henry, and Robert Moore. Cairo walked, was caught stealing his first time up. First pitch home, a cutter down and away from Noah Davis. Davis, four innings in the book, 64 pitches. He's given up just two hits, two walks, five strikeouts. The solo homer to Kemp, only run of the game. 1-0 pitch, breaking ball misses up high. Two balls, no strikes. Pitch up and in, and it hits Cairo in the hand. Thankfully, the way Cairo is coming away from this, it seems like it just glanced off of his fingers rather than causing some serious damage here. Anytime you get hit by a pitch, wrist, hand, fingers, it's just such a susceptible area to any kind of break. Thankfully, it seems like Cairo's avoided the worst damage here. So he's aboard in the fifth, hit by the pitch. Leadoff man on for the Pigs, second time here in this one. Throw to first, and Cairo gets back. And that's just mean from Noah Davis after hitting Cairo, then throwing over before the very next pitch. Especially you hit him on the hands, and have to slide back in with the hands. First pitch on the way to Peyton Henry. He swings and lifts a pop-up shallow center. Garcia started back, now racing in. Still coming on into a slide, makes the catch. Feet first, able to pluck it out of the air just before it hits the ground. The seat of his pants. Tires Henry. Cairo stays first. Garcia had a long way to cover there as he took a terrible jump. Started about five steps back and then had to come sprinting in. Still at first, one out. Robert Moore struck out his first time up. Switch hitter batting left. Takes a fastball down and away. One-oh pitch. Moore, massive cut. Swings and misses. 1-1. First, back with the dive is Cairo. One pitch. Or the hot shot grounder right to the second baseman Gorson. He goes to second one. Bobbled on the transfer by Brannigan. Finally gets a throw off, but it's late to first. What should have been a 4-6-3 inning-ending double play. Instead, it's just a fielder's choice here. Man, Brannigan, I don't know what happened there. It was a clean feed from Gorson at second. Brannigan had it in his glove coming across the bag. He's just trying to pull it out. Just kind of got sticky fingers there. Just bobbled it once, twice, and then finally the third time got rid of it. So, break for the Iron Pigs keeps the inning going for the moment. Moore replaces Cairo at first, and the lineup turns the top half. Dylan Moore. First pitch on the way. Dylan takes cutter just low. Two outs and a man at first. Top of the fifth. Pigs up 1-0. Davis kicks some deals. Breaking ball misses inside. From the belt, 2-0 pitch. Breaking balls outside. Three balls, no strikes. Pitch, fastball down the middle, three balls and a strike. Three-one, fastball perfect at the knees, gets the call. Moore was half step towards first. Stay put. Gone from 3-0 to 3-2. Robert Moore will get a head jump from first. 3-2, two outs. 1-0 Iron Pigs, top of fifth. 76th pitch, the ball game for Noah Davis. Righty kicks and deals, runner goes, and Moore pops it up back and into the seats. Still 3-2 on Dylan Moore. Robert Moore off of the pitch from first. Payoff again. Moore swings, lifts it in the air. Shallow right. Castillo started back, now racing and dives, and he caught it. Oh, a stumbling, diving catch by Jesus Castillo as he makes up for a poor jump. Robs Dylan Moore of a base hit. Nearly face plants a nake in the catch. He puts away for the final out here at the fifth. We go bottom five. Halfway home, it's 1-0 Iron Pigs. 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
7: 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Phillies hosting the Dodgers, rounding out that series at 6:40. Eric Lauer starts for the Dodgers. Aaron Nola will take the ball for Philadelphia. In the International League, Otto Kemp's home run, the difference so far. The Iron picks up 1-0 at the halfway point. A no-hitter brewing in Buffalo today as the Bison's all over the Rochester Red Wings. They're up 9-0 in the top of the sixth. Meanwhile, in the bottom of the second, all St. Paul early. They're up 4-0 over Columbus. Afternoon action at 4:05, first of a doubleheader between Jacksonville and Worcester. While nighttime action at 6:35, Gwinnett hosting Iowa. At 7:04, Charlotte meets the Norfolk Tides. At 7:05, pair games begin, Toledo hosting the Louisville Bats. While the Scrum Oaks Bay Rail Riders collide with the Syracuse Mets. At 8:05, Memphis meets Durham. Also at 8:05, the Nashville Sounds out in Sugarland, Texas, meeting the Space Cowboys. While at 8:35, the Omaha Storm Chasers collide with the Salt Lake Bees. One of the Iron Pigs going bottom five. We go back over to Sam Jelinek.
0: Thank you, Jack. Like you said, go bottom five. Iron Pigs still up 1-0. Colby Allard worked out of his first jam of the day because he hadn't allowed a base run to this point in the fourth, leaving it 2 on. We'll have 6, 7, 8, 2 up. Brannigan, Barsad, and Cimillo. Brannigan grounded out sharply to short his first time up. Takes a first pitch cutter that glances inside black. No balls and strike. Colby has just had every pitch working so far today. It hasn't been a ton of swing and miss. He hasn't really needed it too much. He's kept guys off balance, been able to induce a lot of weak contact. Pegs the outside corner at the knees. Fastball, no balls, two strikes. And 2 on Jack Brannigan. Allard hands over his head, winds and deals the 0-2. Brannigan with a weak roller to the left side. Shortstop Moore stays back on it, vacuums, throws high to first, and he pulled Anthony off the back. It'll be an E6 on Robert Moore. Brannigan reaches safely, and that was just not fundamentally sound from Robert Moore there. I think initially I was a little bit surprised he weeded back on that ground ball because it was not hit all that well by Brannigan. Could have come in, gotten it sooner. He took a shuffle step and then really tried to lean into the throw and ultimately sailed it over there. And at first, nobody out after the error. The first pitch to Cameron Barstad is fouled back. Now, Allard has had some problems with the Iron Pigs where innings were spiraled on it due to an error, a weird play, just something not going as well. This is a great opportunity now after the error begins the inning to find a way to send the tie before it really even starts here. 0-1 is fouled off. 0-2. On Cameron Barstad. Struck out looking his first time up. 0-2 pitch. Cutters outside. A ball, two strikes. One, two. Barstad swings and misses. Gone with the changeup down. Don't see that too much going left on left. Changeup, chase pitch, but Allard is fifth strike out of the day. Gets Barstad for a second time. One away in the fifth. Brings up Nick Smitlow. Grounded out short his first time up. Gonna roll two, get out of the fifth. Ballard at 62 pitches, has his picks leading 1-0 in the bottom of the fifth. Kick in the first one home, Smitlow takes outside. Pitch, Smitlow out in front of an off-speed pitch, whiffs on it, one ball and a strike. One-one, Smitlow in the air, out towards center field, will chase Baroa back, or rather Cairo back a couple of steps, camps under it, makes the catch, back to first, goes Brannigan, bluffs a tag, but he'll stay put. Two away in the fifth. The only reason I thought it was Barreau out there, I've never seen Cairo wear the neon cleats out in center. Typically, Stewart's a bit more flashier in that regard. Two outs, still a man at first. Gray Kessinger, the nine-hole hitter. That's 1-0 Iron Pigs on the Kemp homer. Back and forth, first pitch home is in for strike. Owen 1 on Brannigan. Allard set at the chest, spins it home, and Brannigan, a high fly ball. Right center field, Fan, a couple steps back, over to his right, gets under it, makes the catch with two hands, and the inning over. Allard works around the leadoff error, gets the next three, no issue. We're on to the sixth. It's 1-0 Iron Pigs here on the Pigs Radio Network, presented by Ashley, the largest furniture store brand in North America.
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0: Top of the sixth, Iron Pigs still leading 1-0. Only offense today on an Otto Kemp solo homer back in the fourth. Felix Reyes leads it off here in the sixth. Noah Davis back out there for Indianapolis. Five innings, has thrown 77 pitches. So it seems not certain, but likely this will probably be his final inning of work. 2, 3, and 4, 2 up. Felix 0 for 2 today. The first pitch home. Reyes lines it the other way and into right for a base hit. Felix always aggressive at the plate. Takes the first pitch to the frame. Socks it through the hole right side. He has a leadoff single here. First hit of the series. Felix, a disappointing over 5 yesterday, which included the tap out back to the mound to end the game with the bases loaded. He's at first. Brings up Tommy Pham. Pham 0 for 1 today with a walk. 1-0 Pigs in the 6th. Davis from the belts, spins it home, and the pitch is in for strike. hits, 0-1 pitch. Breaking ball, cut on and missed. Off the plate, Davis spins it. Pham chases it. Felix leads it first. Davis from the belt. Ready. Comes home, runner goes, and Pham, a weak tapper by the mound towards short, charging Brannigan, bare hands, throws to first, and gets Pham easily. Fine play by Jack Brannigan at shortstop. As he comes in, bare hands it, whips it to first. I think even if he'd gone the glove, he would have had enough time to get Pham. It made it look prettier. Gets Pham at first, Reyes advances into scoring position. One away in the sixth. Keaton Anthony next. Keaton over two. Strikeout and ground out. Man in scoring position. Davis's first pitch. Cutter starts outside and stays there. One ball, no strikes. Not many chances with runners in scoring position today for the Iron Pigs. 1-0, misses down and away off the glove of Barstow, but he keeps it in front, and Reyes has to stay put at second base. Pigs are 0-for-3 today with runners in scoring position. They've only left 3 on base. Indianapolis has also left 3 on base. ...2-0 pitch. Anthony could take on a sinker running down and in, and it jams him horribly. Three balls, no strikes. Davis hasn't walked anybody since issuing his second free pass to Christian Cairo back in the second. Reyes at second. First base open, 3-0 pitch. Fastball up and away. It's ball four. So Davis now at 85 pitches, has two on, one out. And Otto Kemp coming to the plate, who homered off of him his last time. I don't think this is going to be it for Davis. We haven't seen anybody up in the bullpen yet, but the conversation is probably going to be coming here. If just to get a little bit more time for somebody to get loose out in the bullpen, should Kemp get to him again. Visit from the catcher, Barstad. First and second, one out, Otto Kemp. Ready to hit. Homered to left. Last time up is 12th. First pitch fastball is now low. One and O on Kemp. Slightly closed off stance. The pitch home. He swings and fouls it off his foot. Strike on Otto. Multiple hits yesterday, a homer today. Maybe starting to find his groove again here. I don't think it's out of the question that if he can get hot, maybe impact the Phillies towards the tail end of the season. 1-1. Otto got a cutter to hit, fouled it back. It's still been one of the surprising things about Otto this season. There's just been a couple of mistakes. Pitches over the heart of the plate that typically you see him barrel up, hit hard, just fouling them back. Popping them up. One and two on Kemp. Two on, one out. The pitch home. Breaking ball in the dirt. Nice pick. Catcher Barstad keeps the runners put. Deuces abound here. Two on. Two outs, or two on, with a 1-2 count. Or a 2-2 count, beg your pardon. 2-2. Kemp swings and lines it just outside of third. It's a foul ball. Looking at the Indianapolis bullpen, there is still nobody throwing, which is shocking. Unless they had just scrambled to get out of the way with Kemp's foul ball kind of scattering them out there. 2-2 again to Otto Kemp. Davis staring at second. The pitch home. Votto able to foul off a fastball, spoils it back and out of play. Still 2-2 on Kemp. Reyes trying to dance from second. 2-2 home. Fastball just outside. Catcher Barstad's going to challenge this. He thinks that this nipped the outside black. Good time to use the challenge. Otto kind of gritting his teeth. And upon review, it's just outside. Oh, man. It missed barely. So the call on the field is confirmed. Missed by a tenth of an inch. You can see Otto's face in the box where he thought he was probably done for. Hey, man, it's not come from yet here. So a full count. Two on, one out. Davis looks the second. Reyes takes off the 3-2, and Kemp pops it out of play. I don't know if Felix didn't know that there wasn't two outs because Keaton was running as well, or if Tank was putting the runners in motion. But that is, hands down, probably the most aggressive base running I've seen from the Iron Pigs this season. To put Reyes and Keaton Anthony in motion. A 1-0 game that they do lead in the sixth, but feels unbelievably aggressive. Second 3-2 on the way to Kemp. Runners stay this time, and Otto flares in the air. Shallow right, coming in Castillo, has it lined up. Makes the catch, runners stay put. First and second, Kemp tired. Two away in the sixth. Davis now at 94 pitches. We'll have Leover Peguero coming up, the former Indianapolis Indian. Peguero parts of multiple seasons with Indianapolis, 2025, 2024, and 2023. 0-2 today with a strikeout and a ground out. Pigs looking to extend the lead. They're up 1-0 in the top of the sixth. Davis, the righty, kicks some deals, breaking ball just under the kneecaps.

1-0 coming. Breaking ball at the top of the zone. Inside corner is Piguero bending back out of the way of that.

0: flies out. The Pigs leave two aboard in the sixth. We go bottom six. It's 1-0 Iron Pigs here on the Pigs Radio Network, presented by Ashley, the largest furniture store brand in North America.
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0: On the sixth, Iron Pigs still leading Indianapolis 1-0. Nearly added on a couple runs in the top half. The over Piguero flies out to the deepest part of Victory Field. First pitch from Colby Allard to the top of the order. Deuce Corson. It's a fastball down and away. Allard, 5 scoreless innings in the books. He's given up just 1 hit, 1 walk, 1 reached on error. 1-0 pitch to Corson. He swings, grounds up the first base side. Foul ball. Allard at now 69 pitches. Probably has his eyes set on going 7 innings. He's not faced more than 5 hitters in any frame here today. Hands over the head. 1-1 to Corson. This is outside. Corson out of the leadoff spot. Struck out to begin. And then grounded out to first back and forth. Now they're retired the first 11. 2-1 pitch. Corson, a mile-high pop-up right up elevator shaft, up the first base side now, more than three-quarters of the way down the line. Anthony comes in and makes the catch. Foul territory. That's the first out here at the sixth. Good job by Keaton. That's a hard one for catcher Henry to go out and try to get under. Far easier for the first baseman coming in down the line. One out, the base is empty for Jesus Castillo. I think there's an argument to be made that had Allard been pitching better of late, started off his second stint with the Iron Pigs in clean fashion. First pitch to Castillo, waits out a breaking ball and lines it by short and into left for a base hit. The second hit of the day for Indianapolis. One out single puts Castillo aboard at first and brings up Ronnie Simon, who has the only other hit. Ballard, guy who the Phillies trusted back in 2024 to cover some starts in the second half of the season. He even made the postseason roster. I think had he been in a good spot here right now, he would be talked about as potentially going up to replace Alan Rodhell later this week. First pitch on the way to Simon. Waits out a changeup, and he lines it into left field for another base hit. So back-to-back pitches and back-to-back hard-hit baseballs into left. Ronnie Simon with a multi-hit game. Two on, one out, and Manuel Valdez coming very quickly. Colby Allard in a bit of a pickle. First and second. One out, Valdez. 0 for 1 today with a walk. First pitch home. Valdez swings and winds it into right for a base hit. Third straight pitch, third straight single. Pham cuts it off towards the line, spins and fires into second. Coming in to score is Castillo to tie the game. Simon motors over to third, and Manuel Valdez

0: RBI for a second consecutive ball game, ties this game at one in the bottom of the sixth. How things turn quickly. Sinker down and into Valdez. Not a bad pitch at all from Allard there, but Valdez sitting on it, turns on it, lines it into right. Simon easily able to go first to third. Castillo scores with no play. And all of a sudden, Allard now needs a ground ball double play off the bat to Joe Stinson Garcia to get out of this inning. The game's still tied at this point. Phil Condari, Pigs pitching coach, goes out to the mound, which I don't think is to get the bullpen up, but I think to give Allard a bit of a reprieve here. It's in three straight pitches, Castillo, Simon, and Valdez. Three straight singles in a row, all line drives. Tie this game up in the sixth. Garcia has grounded out twice here today, so he's provided what Allard potentially needs here. Right-handed hitter, Allard first pitch. Garcia tries to bunt, pops it up back to the mound. Allard catches it, then tries to drop it. Will throw it down to second base, and now they're going to say it was dropped. And Simon's off the bag at third, or they're saying he caught it. What's the good word here? Umpire saying that Allard caught it, or they're going to say he tried to drop it on purpose? There has not been a definitive answer here, and looks like Garcia is standing at first, so they're going to say that Allard dropped the baseball. I thought it was pretty clear that he caught that and lost it on the transfer. As he caught it, looked to spin towards second. Ah, you know what? As he catches it and brings it out of the belt, I'm not sure he ever had control of it. So they're going to call it a fielder's choice. It doesn't really matter. Garcia replaces Valdez at first. There's two outs in the inning. The first pitch, Jack Brannigan, is rifled foul down the third base. I think Allard was either looking to turn that into a double play on the bounce or was trying to drop it purposefully to see if he could catch anybody off their bases. Still tied at one in the bottom of the sixth. I just don't understand why Garcia was trying to bunt. He's one of the big sluggers, run producers. I'm sure Indianapolis would rather have him swing the bat. One on Brannigan. Broke his bat. First pitch, so gets a new piece of wood. Steps back into the box and takes a changeup down and away. Three straight singles for Indianapolis as time became the sixth. Allard trying to get out of the frame and leave in the corners. One pitch. Brannigan swings and slugs it deep down the left field line, hooking though foul. Two on Jack Brannigan. Allard a long look in. Henry punching in the signs on the pitch com, and ultimately Henry just tells Allard to step off. Let's try this again here. The sign much quicker this time. Allard comes set, delivers home, breaking ball in the dirt. Nice block by Henry. Deadens it out in front of the plate. Brannigan, though, would not chase. Count stays level. It. Brannigan 0 for 2 today, reached on errors last time up. Takes a changeup down the dirt. Full count. So we'll give Garcia at first a head jump here. Any ball in the gap could ultimately become big danger now. Got Simon the go-ahead run at third. Garcia off on the pitch at first, and the pitch home is cut on and missed. Check swing cutter down low. Brannigan couldn't hold up. Sixth strikeout of the day for Allard. So he limits the damage here in the sixth to keep the ball game tied. Indianapolis ties it on the Valdez base knock, but Allard strands men at the corners, and we're on to the seventh. Tied at one now. Here are the Pigs Radio Network, sent by Ashley, largest furniture store brand, North America.
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0: Top of the seventh. Find ourselves, shockingly, in a 1-1 tie ball game. We have been here before, haven't we, folks? As Mike Clevenger will appear back-to-back games for Indianapolis through a scoreless inning in the eighth. Last night, he replaces Noah Davis, who was done after six innings of work. Davis, one run, three hits, three walks, five strikeouts, 98 pitches. Pigs had some opportunities to really stretch the lead a little bit. First and third in the first and second in the sixth, both with one out. They got nada out of both of those opportunities. Only runoff of Davis was the solo homer by Otto Kemp. First pitch from Clevenger to Christian Cairo. This is up high. So Clevenger out of the bullpen for the second day. Threw a 1-2-3 eighth inning at last. Go one. This is, got the call. Down to the knees. It's 0-2 on Cairo. The first pitch did get the top of the zone. It's breaking. Clevenger making his 14th appearance. 2-0 with a 4.34 ERA. Cairo has been on base twice, walked in the second, hit by pitch in the fifth. Clevenger bouncing back and forth on the balls of his feet, winds, deals. Fastball is high. The ball, two strikes.

0: 2-2. Curveball upstairs. 2-2. Two on the way to Christian Cairo, leading off the seventh, and he bounces a slow roller by the mound towards second. Gorson gobbles it up, slings it over to first quickly, and there's one away here to begin the top of the seventh. One out and nobody on for Peyton Henry. Henry has struck out. Back in the second, then flat out to center field. Nice sliding play by Joe Stinson Garcia. First pitch breaking ball, belt high. Call strike. Some matinee action around the major leagues here today. 0-1, Henry swings through the high breaking ball. It's 0-2. Pirates, the triple or the major league affiliate of Indianapolis, tied 3 with the Yankees in Bronx. Garrett Cole gave up 2 homers to Nick Gonzalez, totaling 3 runs total, and then Ben Rice with a 3-run shot in the bottom of the 7th, tied it for New York. 0-2 on Peyton Henry. Wind in the pitch from Clevinger, swing and a miss. Fastball at 95, up out of the zone. Henry chases, Clevinger picks up the strikeout. 2 away in the 7th. Other major league scores, the Red Sox looking for their 15th consecutive win. Lead the Orioles 6-3 in the bottom of the 6th. It's just an unreal run that Boston is on right now. 2 outs, bases clear for Robert Moore, and he swings the first pitch, pops it up. Right side of the infield, in between first and second, Gorson will make the call, step onto the outfield grass, makes the catch, and the Pigs down in order in the 7th. Total last the 7th, it's time to stretch. Iron Pigs and Indians tied at 1 here on the Pigs Radio Network, presented by Ashley, the largest furniture store brand in North America.
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5: 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Those are the kids that win the spelling bee.
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0: Hope you got a good stretch in. We go into the bottom of the 7th. Iron Pigs and Indians tied at 1 apiece. Cameron Barstad leads it off for Indianapolis, 7, 8, and 9 to up. Here's the new arm on the mound for the Pigs. It's Nolan Hoffman. Hoffman takes over for Colby Allard. Won't be in line for a victory, sadly. Colby, 6 innings of 1-1 baseball today. First pitch on the way to Barstad. He swings and slugs a line drive out to right. That's down for a base hit. In front of Pham, couple steps to his left. Spin and fire it back in. It's leadoff single for the Indians' 7-hole hitter. So he is aboard at first. Just the second time today that Indianapolis has gotten the leadoff man on base. Another one being Brannigan, who reached an error to begin the fifth. So, go ahead, run aboard for Indy. It's Hoffman coming in for the second time this road trip. 27th appearance, leads the team. 1-4, the 4.75 ERA. Set the chest, first pitch home to Smitlow. Curveball bends inside. One ball, no strikes. Hoffman gave up two of his own earned runs back on Sunday against Omaha. 1-0 pitch. Bounced right back up the middle. Next to the second base bag, it's gloved by Peguero on the backhand. Has to shuffle step to his left to tag the bag and throw to first, and it's in time to get Smitlow. A double play, nicely turned by Leover Peguero. And a cut across the bag, fielded on the backhand, raced to second, beat Barstad there. Smitlow thrown out as well. It's a 4-3 double play. Just like that, two away in the seventh. Greg Hessinger comes to the plate.

0: Two outs and the base is empty. Going to get a pinch hitter for Greg Hessinger here. It is Termar Johnson. Coming off the bench. Left-handed hitter. First pitch home to Hoffman. It's a fastball that tags the outside corner. No balls and strike. Hessinger finishes his day over 2. Johnson, who was hitless in the opener yesterday, 0-1, big swing, and he fouls him back. Johnson, first-round pick, Pirates, a couple years back. So for yesterday, actually, he dropped his average below 200 this year. Easily the worst season that he's had as a professional. Two on the way with a changeup, a ball, 2 strikes, 2 outs, bomb to 7. Iron Pigs and Indians tied at 1 apiece. Johnson pinch hitting off the bench. Hoffman trying to phase the minimum in 7th. Righty set just below the letters. High leg kick, the 1-2, swing and a miss. Down from a changeup. Hoffman K's up. Johnson sends him right back to where he came from. Back to the bench with a punch out to end 7th. We're on to the 8th. Still tied at 1 here in the Pigs Radio Network. 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
3: Scoreboard update presented by Ashley in the Major Leagues tonight at 6:40. The Phillies rounding out their series against the Dodgers at home. Eric Lauer starts for L.A. Meanwhile, Aaron Nola takes the ball for Philadelphia. In the International League, deadlocked at 1 apiece after 7 are the Iron Pigs and the Indianapolis Indians here today. Other afternoon action, Buffalo still all over Rochester. They're up 9-1 in the bottom half of the 8th. Meanwhile, top half of the 5th in St. Paul today. The Saints lead the Columbus Clippers 7-0. Other afternoon action at 4:05, the Jacksonville Jumbo Shrimp start a doubleheader against the Worcester Red Sox. Tonight time action, Gwinnett hosting Iowa at 6:35. Well, at 7:04, the Charlotte Knights beat the Norfolk Tides. At 7:05, 2 games begin, Toledo against Louisville. Meanwhile, the Scranton Wilkes-Barre will clash with Syracuse. At 8:05, the Memphis Redbirds continuing a series against the Durham Bulls. At 8:05 as well, Nashville on the road against Sugarland. While at 8:35 tonight, Omaha is in Salt Lake meeting the Bees. 1-1 after 7, top 8 we go here today. We go back over to Sam Jelinek.
0: Hey, Jack, like you said, tied up late here, top of the 8th. 1 apiece. Pigs with 1 in the 4th on an Otto Kemp solo homer. Indianapolis tying things on an Emmanuel Valdez RBI single in the last 6th. So as we begin the top of the 8th, it'll be the top of the order. 2 up for the Pigs. Moore, Reyes, and Pham here. It's the new arm of the mound for Indianapolis after Mike Clevinger threw a scoreless 7th. It is Brandon Bidois. Bidois, a countryman of our own Tank, born in Brisbane, Australia. Bidois made his Major League debut earlier this year with the Pirates. From the stretch, first pitch home to Dylan Moore is a fastball on the outside corner at 96. No balls and strike. Made his debut on May the 13th against Colorado with the Pirates, becoming the 39th Australian-born player in Major League Baseball history. 0-1, breaking the ball down and away. A ball and a strike. Bidwell's had a tough year with Indianapolis this year. He's 3-2, 7.94 ERA, making his 18th appearance. 1 ball, 1 strike, the pitch. Breaking balls up and away. 2 balls and strike. 17 innings for Bidois. 24 strikeouts, 12 walks, giving up 4 homers, 19 hits. He is from Brisbane. Tank, I believe, born in Sydney, now resides in Adelaide. 2-1, Moore pops it up, out of play. 2 balls, 2 strikes, and I am no Australian geography expert, so I can give zero context to whether or not maybe Tank and Bidois hate each other's guts for being from like rival regions or something. But I have to assume that they probably hit a ball. 2-2 on Moore. The pitch home. Moore, a check swing, Nubber back by the mound. Shortstop Brannigan charges in. Gloves gets rid of it quick, and he gets Moore at first. It's a nifty play by Jack Brannigan at shortstop. He is really showing something with a glove here today. And a nice bare hand play throwing out Tommy Pham. This time sticks with the glove, transfers it quickly. And on a check swing number that I thought Moore got out of the box pretty good on, Brannigan's still able to throw out. Lead stretch at first by Cimello as well. One out, no beyond for Felix Reyes. Checks his swing on a high fastball and he lays off. One ball, no strikes. Felix 1-for-3 today. Singled his last time up. Did well his 1-0 pitch. This is outside. Two balls, no strikes. Felix, the pitch home, off the end of the bat, a number of the first base line. It's going to spin foul into the grass. One pitch. Reyes off the end of the bat, a floater shallow center. It's going to drop in for a base hit. Right off the end of the bat, kind of like a solid slice that Felix played from about 120 yards out. And he just drops it into shallow center. Second hit of the day. The Pigs have the go-ahead run aboard here.

0: gets the go-ahead run at first. One out, top of the eighth. Pitch home to Pham. This is inside. One ball, no strikes. Tommy Pham, 0 for 2 today with a walk. Routed out shortstops last time up. That was a good barehanded play by Brannigan. 1-0 pitch. Fastball up and away. Two balls, no strikes. Hitters count for Pham. Bidwa deals home. Fastball runs in off the plate. Three balls, no strikes on Tommy Pham. Bidwa set the chest. Pitch home. Fastball gets the call. Just there at the knees. Pham. Not a challenge here. Pigs have not initiated a challenge here today, while Indianapolis has burned both of theirs already. Tied at one, top of the eighth. Reyes at first. For Hayes hit. Bidwa to the plate. Breaking ball is outside. Ball four. Pham walks for a second time today. Reyes pushed up to second. That brings up Keaton Anthony with the go-ahead run and scoring position. Anthony 0 for 2 today with a walk. Looks at the first pitch fastball that bounces in at 96. And Bidwa, a little bit of trouble commanding the strike zone here. Phillies have released their lineup for later today when they take on the Dodgers' Eric Lauer. Ryan De La Cruz is in there. Make his Phillies debut today. Pitch to Anthony. Hits a one-hopper back to the mound. Bidwa gloves. Throws to second. One. Throw to first from the new second baseman, Termar Johnson, is in time. It's a 1-4-3 double play. Just like that, the Pigs out of the eighth with nothing. Go to the last of the eighth. Still tied at one. Here are the Pigs Radio Network. 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
0: Home half the eighth, Iron Pigs and Indians still tied at one apiece. Pigs had two on and one out in the top of the eighth, but a 1-4-3 double play gets Indianapolis out of that. So Kyle Backus comes into the ballgame here in the bottom of the eighth. We'll have the top of the order due up. First pitch to Deuce Corson, and almost hit him. Fastball up and in. Was able to duck out of the way of that. One ball and no strikes. Backus replacing Nolan Hoffman, who only had to throw seven pitches for a scoreless seventh. So Backus, first appearance of this series, lands at home, and the fastball is on the outside corner. A ball and a strike. Backus, the side-winding lefty, drops with the low arm slot. Has one lefty due up here. Corson, leadoff man. It's 0 for 3, 1-1, sweeper outside, two balls and a strike. Backus making his 11th appearance this season for the Pigs, giving up two runs, nine hits, two walks, and 17 strikeouts. 2-1, Corson ambushes the fastball and laces it in between first and second, on into right field for a base hit. So second straight inning now that the Indians have gotten the leadoff man on base. Single for Corson, who in just three games with Indianapolis does have two stolen bases, so it's not out of the question maybe he thinks about running here. Potentially Jesus Castillo, the man coming up, can be asked to bunt. Go ahead, run it first for Indianapolis. Tied at one, bottom of the eighth. First pitch home to Castillo. No sign of a bunt. He takes a fastball at the knees. No balls and a strike. Castillo singled and scored the only run of the game thus far for Indianapolis. Back in the steps. Circling the bat back behind his head. Backus sweeps the 0-1 home, and the sweeper is down the dirt. Down the third again. Two balls and a strike. Backus set at the chin. 2-1 home. Fastball gets the call at the very top of the zone. 2-2 on Jesus Castillo. Backus made one appearance over the weekend in Omaha, charged with one run. Two balls, two strikes on Jesus Castillo. Corson at first, he's the go-ahead run. 2-2, bouncer up the third base side. It's a foul ball. Series shifts back to 7:05 first pitches for tomorrow evening. Hopefully it'll be the Pigs looking for a series lead as they'll send Chuck King to the mound against Jose Urquidy for Indianapolis. Two and two on Jesus Castillo. Corson leads at first. Anthony pulls him on. Backus stares him down. Now delivers home. The pitch is inside. Runner goes, and Henry can't get a throw off. A little juggle on the transfer. Lex out to risk it. I think Corson had too good of a jump anyways. Stolen base. Let's go ahead, run in scoring position now for Indianapolis. Surprised they didn't. If they were going to have Corson run, why not do it earlier than that? So you potentially have Castillo bunt here. Instead, the 3-2 is shot foul down the right field side. So still a full count on Castillo, heart of the order, two up next. The eighth pitch of the at-bat coming up here. Back is crossfire set, leans in the back leg, the 3-2, and it's fouled off of Castillo's back leg. A sweeper down and in, it just topped straight into his back knee. Looking at the replay, it's actually hard to tell if he got a piece of it, if whether or not the sweeper just hit him in the kneecap, period. He's playing it off like it was a foul tip, but I'm kind of the mind, I'm not sure he got a piece of that. Nobody on the field seems to think otherwise, so I'll take their word for it, I guess. Still 3-2 on Jesus Castillo. Indianapolis right now on a 6-game winning streak. The Pigs, the other end, a 4-game losing streak. Tied at 1 in the 8th. The 3-2, Castillo swings, line drive left field. It's going to be down on a hop in front of Reyes. Gets to it quick, fires it in. Will hold Corson at third base. Castillo safely boarded first. His second hit. Runners at the corners, nobody out. And Ronnie Simon coming up, who already has two hits today. It's about a worst-case start here to the bottom of the eighth for Kyle Backus. With that sweeper up, Castillo drops the barrel on it. Easily hooks it to the left for a base hit. First and third, nobody out. And with Castillo at first also having good speed, just like Corson and Pigs will play the infield in here. Indianapolis might just send Castillo on the first pitch and see if they could bait a throw down. Tied at one, on the eighth. Back is the first pitch, sweeper down the dirt. Henry blocks it, runners stay put. Pigs went through a stretch from late May into early July where they basically played nothing but one-run games. That is fluctuated a little bit lately. 1-0 pitch, backdoor sweeper, finds the outside corner, one ball and a strike. A one-run game to open the series yesterday, one-run game to open the series in Omaha, and tied at one here in the bottom of the eighth, so another close game. The Pigs' luck in close games has really been evaporating. 1-1 is up and away, two balls and a strike. Pigs come into the day now 13-16 in one-run games, including 3-9 on the road. 2-1 pitch. Simon shoots a liner the other way, and that's into right for a base hit. Third straight single to begin the eighth. Corson comes in to score the go-ahead run for Indianapolis. Castillo stops at second, and Simon, his third hit of the game, gives Indianapolis a 2-1 lead in the bottom of the eighth. So Indy, for the first time today, takes the lead. Pigs with the opening salvo in the fourth on the Kemp homer. Now a run in the sixth, then a run in the eighth, has Indianapolis up by a run. And Manuel Valdez, who tied the game in the sixth with an RBI base hit, comes to the plate. First and second, nobody out. After what Indianapolis had to go through in the top of the ninth last night to secure the win, sure that they are itching to try to get some insurance runs here now. Left-on-left matchup. First pitch sinker, inside corner. Called strike. Valdez swings, gets way under it, and pops it up on the infield. Infield fly rule is called here. It's just wide of first on the infield grass. Keaton Anthony makes the catch. Valdez the first out here in the eighth. Big first out of the eighth. Comes up Tristinson Garcia. Garcia 0-for-3. Grounded into... Bunted into a fielder's choice his last time up. First pitch on the way, Garcia bounces it foul. Third base side, no balls and a strike. Garcia, we mentioned last time up, needlessly tried to bunt, ended up popping it up. Allard dropped it, tried to get a double play out of it. Takes a changeup down low. One ball, one strike. Two to one Indy, bottom eight. Pitch home, Garcia pops it up. First base side, into the seats. 2-2 on Joe Stinson Garcia. Beck is trying to limit the damage in the eighth after Indy's taking the lead here. The pitch, oh, grounded softly out to shortstop. More gloves, underhand flip to second one. Piguero the turn to first. It's late. Garcia legs it out, keeps the inning going for Indianapolis. Castillo motors over to third. Garcia replaces Simon at first. We'll give Jack Brannigan a plate appearance here in the eighth. Pitch on the way to Brannigan. Backus slingshots fastball in at the knees. 92 that time. Early on in this inning, Backus' feed load was more 89-88. You see him ticking up later here in the inning. 0-1. Brannigan fouls the fastball back again. Two on Jack Brannigan. Backus gave up a go-ahead run on an RBI single to Ronnie Simon, trying to limit Indianapolis to just the one run here in the eighth before we move on to the ninth. First and third, two outs. Backus ready, delivers home, and it's cut on and miss. Changeup was up. Brannigan swaying through it, and the inning is over. But three straight singles begin the eighth, and Ronnie Simon's RBI single scores Deuce Corson and gives Indianapolis the lead. So we go to the ninth. Pigs need a run to tie. Two for the lead. It's 2-1 Indianapolis here on the Pigs Radio Network. 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
0: Top of the ninth, Iron Pigs, for the second consecutive day and for the third time in five games, find themselves trailing 2-1 as we go to the top of the ninth. Indianapolis scores the go-ahead run on a Ronnie Simon RBI single in the last eighth. Sam Chelnick with you here from the Cyan Sky broadcast booth. Brandon Bidwa, who got out of the jam in the eighth, is going to stick around here for the ninth and try to throw the final six outs for Indianapolis. Not a save chance for him. He is in line for the victory now. Noah Davis went the first six, allowed just one run on three hits. Blake Clevenger scored this eighth. And now as we begin the ninth, have a brief delay here as looks like one of the infielders for Indianapolis is trying to put in a contact lens. Had to use a little bit of eye wash and some eye drops. But wherever it is, they are struggling pretty bad here. Having the trainer take a peek inside their eye here. I think this is the delay that the Pigs need to rally the troops. It's been lackluster offensively for the Pigs coming out of the All-Star break. One run on nine hits yesterday. The nine-run outburst on Sunday. Two runs, nine hits on Saturday. One run on two hits on Friday night. Today, one run on four hits. Two of the hits belong to Felix Reyes, the only run in Otto Kemp's solo homer. They've drawn four walks and caught stealing once. So we're finally ready to go here for the top of the ninth. Bidwa stays on, faces Otto Kemp, who homered back and forth. Bidwa stretch with nobody on base. First one home is a slider on the outside corner. No balls and a strike. Kemp, Peguero, and Cairo two up. Kemp knees bent from the right side of the plate. Bidwa standing straight up out on the rubber. 0-1, hits fastball off the plate. One ball and a strike. Otto, Bidwa delivers home, slider up and away, two balls and a strike. Pigs had first and third, one out in first and second, one out in the sixth, and the eighth. They got nothing out of any of those opportunities. 2-1 pitch, Kemp climbs the ladder, fouls it off. Two balls, two strikes. Pigs are 0 for 6 today with runners in scoring position. Indianapolis 3 for 9 today. Bidwa spins up the 2-2 and Kemp grounds it to the backstop.

0: 2-2 on Otto Kemp. Bidwa, even on the hot day, long black sleeves under his jersey. Kemp leading off the ninth with the pigs down 2-1 for a second consecutive ball game. 2-2. Called strike three. Breaking ball at the very top of the zone. Otto fooled by it. One of those tough ones that out of the hand, he thinks it's going to be way high. Drops in right at the belt. Kemp down looking. One away in the ninth. Iron Pigs with 2-1 losses in back-to-back series openers. It was the first time in franchise history they've ever had that happen. And the 2-1 loss was actually the first time they've lost 2-1 in a while. They got to go all the way back to 2021. First pitch to Leover Piguero misses up and away. One ball, no strikes. So suffice it to say, the Pigs don't really play too many low-scoring games. Nobody on for Leover Piguero. Swings through the 1-0. A ball to strike. Two to one Indy, top of the ninth. Pigs have not lost five in a row this season. Stand on the precipice. 2-1 coming. Fastball in the dirt. Two balls and a strike. One pitch. Breaking ball freezes Piguero. Outside corner. Two balls, two strikes. And before the 2-2, Piguero calls time, steps out. Bidwa now at 25 pitches out of the bullpen. Delivers home the 2-2. Fastball is way high. 3-2. We don't have a look at the Indianapolis bullpen, so I don't know how short the leash is potentially on Bidwa. On the pig side, Kirby Snead is throwing, and he would come on if we do go to the bottom of the ninth. Pig's just trying to get the tying run on base here. Bidwa ready. The 3-2. Fastball is outside. It's ball four. Piguero walks, and the Pigs, at the very least, will get the tying run on base here in the ninth. Go-ahead run comes to the plate in the form of Christian Cairo. Cairo 0-2 has walked and hit by a pitch. The second walk issued by Bidwa out of the bullpen. Also gave up a base hit in the eighth. First pitch home, Cairo takes a called strike. Pitch home, Cairo swings, slugs a high fly ball deep left center field on the run Garcia and Simon. It's the center fielder Garcia who gets over and makes the catch. Piguero was nearly at second, races back to first, and he'll make it there without a play, although Indianapolis checking if he touched up at second base. And they're going to say that Piguero either never touched second, or at the very least if he did, he came back across the bag. Not quite sure what Piguero was thinking there, that fly ball out to left center field. It wasn't like it was out towards the warning track that deep. The Pigs are going to get a pinch hitter now. Carter Keyboom off the bench. It's going to be bad for Peyton Henry, who is still hitless since the Columbus series. So Keyboom to pinch hit for Henry, who's 0-3 today. Trying to keep his ball game alive. Pigs down 2-1, top of the ninth. Tying run at first base. Bidwa sent the letters. Delivers home. Slider up and away. Keyboom was 2-4 in the opener last night. So he's made two starts coming out of the All-Star break, and he's got multiple hits in each of them. 1-0, Keyboom laid on the fastball, swings and misses. I have to imagine maybe another pinch hitter on deck as well for Robert Moore, despite how well he's been swinging the bat. Maybe you bring Stuart Baroa on for him. We'll see here. Got to get there first. 1-1 from Bidwan Kiboom. Fastball is inside. 2-1. Carter's average climbing again now. Hitting 284 after hitting above 300 for the better part of the first half. Piguero, the tying run at first. 2-1 Indianapolis, top of the ninth. 2-1 coming. Kiboom swings and misses. Weeded out the breaking ball, but can't connect. Indianapolis has the pigs on the ropes. Down to their final strike. Wouldn't hate to see Piguero take off potentially here. 2-2 on Carter Kiboom. Bidwan delivers home, and it is a called strike three. Kiboom's going to challenge it, though. Pigs do have both of their challenges left here. Can't take it with you. Might as well use it. And upon review, the call in the field is overturned. So what a time for the Pigs to use their first challenge. Kiboom executes. Gets the call overturned. Handshakes and high fives for Indianapolis will have to be on hold here. It's a full count on Carter Kiboom. Piguero at first will get a head jump. Ball in the gap could tie the game now for the Iron Bigs. Bidwan ready. And before the 3-2, time is called by the home plate umpire. Bidwan was about to throw home. He was down the hill. O'Neill throws his hands up, calls time. And he granted a Kiboom. And there will be no pitch. And two on Carter Kiboom. Crowd claps their hands, trying to push him over the finish line. The 3-2 breaking ball is up and away. It's ball four. Kiboom walks, and that pushes the tying run into scoring position. Robert Moore coming up. Not seeing if there is going to be a pinch hitter here. Might be a pitching change. Bidwan at 35 pitches. Can get a meeting on the mound. Entire infield coming on here. As Robert Moore will stay in to hit. There will not be a pinch hitter for him. He has the tying run out of second base. Go ahead, run first. Bidwan, for the moment, on the mound. He's not been asked to hand over the baseball yet. And I don't think he is going to be asked. And he's being told probably that Moore is going to be his final hitter. Robert Moore, having himself a career year this year. 246, 10 homers, career high. 821 OPS would be his highest OPS in affiliated baseball. Period. Since he was drafted. Switch hitter bats left-handed. Bidwan ready. Tying run at second. Go ahead, run at first. In the first pitch, Moore swings and misses through a high fastball. No balls and a strike. Kiboom, who pinch hit for Henry, is surprisingly not pinch run for. I would have thought that Barroa maybe would come in and run for him. 0-1, Moore checks his swing, fastball up at 96. He lays off this time. Ball and a strike on Robert Moore. 2-1 Indianapolis, top of the ninth. Bidwan look back at second base, the 1-1 pitch, more a bouncer up the first base side. It's a foul ball. And for the second time today, the Pigs down to their final strike. One and two on Robert Moore. Bidwan. Looks at second, now to the plate, the pitch, Moore swings and hits a laser back of first, diving, Cimello snares the liner, and the ball game is over. What a play by Nick Cimello to end it. Catches it in foul territory as Moore lines out, and the ball game is over. Another brutal finish for the Iron Bigs. Moore nearly gives them the lead on a line drive back of first, would have ended up going foul, but Cimello laying out for it, able to snare it and end the ball game. And the Pigs, for the second straight day, for the third time in five games, lose 2-1, and they've lost five straight coming out of the All-Star break. We'll go ahead, take a break, come back with totals and a recap next here on the Iron Pigs Radio Network, presented by Ashley, the largest furniture store brand in North America.
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3: Welcome into the Staybird Suites, Allentown Bethlehem Airport postgame show. 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As the Iron Pigs drop their second consecutive game to open the series to Indianapolis, 2-1 the final. Second straight day, their fifth straight loss. First time this year that Pigs have lost five straight, all coming out of the All-Star break. As the Pigs have, well, certainly hit their first major roadblock of the second half, coming out of the All-Star break, stumbling in five straight, and it has been 2-1 scoreline that will haunt you in your dreams three out of the five games. Let's get you told us in a recap real quick before Jack Heim will have you for the rest of your post-game show. Just like yesterday, we were scoreless through the first three innings before the Pigs broke the ice in the top of the fourth. Otto Kemp with a solo homer gets the only run of the day for the Iron Pigs. It wasn't the only chance that they had. It's obviously the homer kind of materializes out of nothing, but they had plenty of opportunities both before and after that. Colby Adler starting for the Pigs was perfect through the first three, retired the first 11 he faced. He finally hiccuped in the sixth, gave up three straight singles to allow the game to be tied on an Emmanuel Valdez RBI base hit, but he got out of the sixth with no more damage, keeping the ball game tied at one apiece. The Pigs had some chances to add on some runs on both sides of Kemp's homer, first and third, one out in the first and second, with one out in the sixth, first and second again in the eighth, and then finally in the bottom of the eighth, after the Pigs were unable to take the lead in the top half, Indianapolis takes the lead themselves with three straight singles to begin the eighth off of Kyle Backus, the last from Ronnie Simon, to give them the 2-1 cushion. Top of the ninth, Pigs threaten again. Pair of walks, put two on with two outs, but Robert Moore lines out to first to end the game on a diving catch by Nick Cimillo. The Pigs, for the third time in five games, lose 2-1, their fifth consecutive defeat. Final line score in this one for Indianapolis, two runs, eight hits, no errors, they leave seven on base. For the Pigs, one run, four hits, one error, they leave eight on base. Brandon Bidwell gets the win for Indy. He goes two scoreless to end things, working around three walks. He's 4-2. Kyle Backus takes the loss for the Pigs. He's now 0-1, gives up the game-winning run in the bottom of the eighth. We started today's game at 1:35, finished at 4 o'clock on the dot. Time of game, 2 hours and 25 minutes, in front of a reported 7,612 at Victory Field in Indianapolis, Indiana. With the loss, the Pigs fall to 10-13 on the season. They are now, or 10-13 in the second half. They are now 45-53 overall in the year. First time this year that they have been eight games under 500, as they are now stuck in their first five-game losing streak. Indianapolis, they improved to 16-7 in the second half, 47-51 overall, and they've now won seven straight. Iron Pigs will try to break both streaks tomorrow night, game three of the series. 7:05 first pitch once again as we shift back to evening baseball. It'll be Chuck King on the mound for the Pigs, 6-4, the 4.46 ERA, opposed by Jose Urquidy for Indianapolis. Urquidy 5-3, the 3.64 ERA. First pitch at 7:05, pregame show will hit the airwaves at 6:35. That'll be the next time that I talk to you, so that'll do it for my portion of the broadcast here this afternoon. As always, thanks so much for making us a part of your Wednesday afternoon, whether it was at work, on the road, wherever you may be. Thanks for tuning in. Big thanks to Jack Heim.

0: back in the studio for making time to come back. First time in a while we've had Jack back in the studio, and unfortunately, despite whoever has been turning the knobs and dials, it has been losses out of break for the Iron Bigs. I'll talk to you tomorrow for Game 3 of the series as the Bigs look to rebound and snap what is now a 5-game losing streak. Your final today, it's Indianapolis 2 and the Iron Bigs 1. Until tomorrow, I've been Sam Jelinek. As always, thanks so much for listening. Jack Hyman, you the rest of the way. Here in the Sabred Suite, Allentown, Bethlehem Airport postgame show. 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
25: Back here on the Stabford Suites, Allentown Bethlehem Airport post-game show here as the Iron Pigs, for a third time in 5 games out of the All-Star break, lose by a final score of 2-1. Jack Hyman coming to you from the Phillipsburg Easton Honda Studios here on this Wednesday afternoon. Sam Jelinek just gave you your final line score and a recap for this one. So let's get you into the game highlights for this afternoon's contest. Pigs had chances in this one despite only scoring one run, but did not capitalize on any outside of a solo blast from Otto Kemp, which we'll get to just coming up here shortly. It was trading zeros early through the first three innings for both starters, Colby Allard and Noah Davis here today. Pigs got two aboard with one out of the top of the first. Dylan Moore doubled to lead off the game. Tommy Pham would walk, so it would be two on, one out, but back-to-back strikeouts from Davis will get him out of a first-inning pickle. Bottom of the first, though, Colby Allard would start the game with 11 straight retired for the Pig starter here this afternoon. So Indianapolis did not have much to speak of at all in the earlier parts of the game offensively. So again, zeros would be traded to the first three innings of this one. And it takes us to the top of the fourth, seemingly out of nowhere here today. Two out and nobody on against Davis. He was in the middle of his groove. Otto Kemp got a little bit of a hanger on the outer half and gave the Pigs the lead.
0: Scoreless here at the top of the fourth, 2-1 on the way to Kemp. Otto swings and hammers a hanging breaking ball deep to left. Simon's back to the wall and it's gone. On to the Berman left, Otto Kemp breaks the scoreless deadlock with a solo homer here in the fourth.
25: Otto Kemp, solo homer, 12th of the year, and that is how the Pigs scoring got started here today. 106 off the bat, 378 feet for Otto. And at the top of the fourth, just like yesterday in the series opener, the Iron Pigs grabbed the 1-0 edge. A ground out would end the top of the fourth inning. We go to the bottom of the fourth, and this is where the Indians would start to mount some base runners at the bare minimum against Colby Allard, Ronnie Simon with a two-out base hit. No, that wouldn't be the last of his base hits here today. He'd swipe second, and Manuel Valdez would walk before a ground out of Justinson Garcia would get Albert Allard through the fourth inning traffic jam. So one inning after four, both sides would go down scoreless in the fifth inning, respectfully. So we go to the top of the sixth, where the Iron Pigs would threaten. Felix Reyes would lead off with a slicing single into center field. Keaton Anthony would draw a one-out walk, two aboard, one away, but two well-hit flyouts would get Davis through the sixth inning, and that would end his day for Indianapolis. He went six innings, three hits, one run it was earned. He walked three and struck out five there for Indianapolis in game two of the six game series. For the last of the innings for Colby Allard would be the bottom of the sixth as well. And this is where the cracks would start to come through. Today for Lehigh Valley, after getting a first batter pop out, Jesus Castillo would single. Ronnie Simon would single aboard to get on as well. And with two on and one out, Emmanuel Valdez would round out a stretch of three straight singles. He'd line one in the right. Jesus Castillo would score from second. Ronnie Simon went over first to third, and the game was level at one apiece. But Allard bared down, got Yostinson Garcia to bunt ground out. It was called that Allard dropped it, although I thought it was quite evident that he tried to misplay it intentionally. But nonetheless, it didn't end up mattering. He got the force out at second. Runners on the corners, a two-way. He'd strike out Jack Brannigan, get through six innings, and that would end his day. Best start as an Iron Pig so far this season. Six innings, one run allowed. He struck out six and walked one. We go to the seventh inning, no scoring for each side. Mike Clevinger with a nine-pitch inning for the Indians. At the bottom of the seventh, it would be Nolan Hoffman getting it done even quicker after allowing a first-pitch single. He'd get a double play two pitches later, and Tamar Johnson would strike out on four pitches. So a swift, easy seventh inning for Nolan Hoffman as well. 1-1, we go to the top of the eighth inning. So defense changes came in, but Brandon Bidjois would come in out of the Indians' bullpen. He'd get into a minor jam again, you could say. 2-1, 1-out, but a double play of Keaton Anthony grounded back to the mound. Go 1-4-3, and the inning would come to an end. For the bottom of the eighth, though, Kyle Backus, the lefty, out of the Iron Pigs' pen. Deuce Corson would single to start the inning. He'd steal second in a 2-2 count. And Jesus Castillo would shoot a single in the left field to set up runners on the corners. And Ronnie Simon, who's had a great start to the series for Indianapolis, would strike again. This time, instead of rounding out a three single stretch with getting on base to set up a run, he would be the one to drive in the run with an RBI single in the right. Deuce Corson would score. 2-1 Indianapolis led. A pop out, ground out, and strikeout would get Backus through the last of the eighth. 2-1 Indianapolis, we go to the ninth. Otto Kemp would strike out to start the inning. Pigs, again, would get multiple runners on with a pair of walks, but Robert Moore would hit a scalding line drive down the first base side that Nick Cimillo would full extension layout for, make the catch, and that would be that today. Wrap up today's ball game at the final of 2-1. Getting the win for Indianapolis, Brandon Bidjois, 4-2, now with a 7.11 ERA. Kyle Backus, 0-1 with a loss today for the Iron Pigs. So that is that. Another low-scoring loss for the Iron Pigs. Been a theme for them coming out of the break, as they've lost five straight. Again, it's just ringing true to the theme that the All-Star break could not have come at a worse time for the Iron Pigs. So they'll have to wait till tomorrow to get their first win out of the break, now trailing the series 2-0 thus far. We'll take a break. When we return, give you a road to the show and a scoreboard update. For it's time to wrap things up here today on the Staybridge Suites Allentown Bethlehem Airport postgame show here on the Iron Pigs Radio Network, presented by Ashley, the largest furniture store brand in North America.
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25: Back here on the Staybridge Suites Allentown Bethlehem Airport postgame show, as the Iron Pigs take another tough one-run loss here on the road out of the All-Star break. 2-1 again, the final today against Indianapolis. Pigs at 45-53 overall. Well, Indianapolis at 47-51. Both these teams, right now at least, trending in opposite directions as well in the second half standings. Indianapolis with the win are 16-7. They're trying to keep themselves towards the top and pacing with Scranton-Wilkes-Barre and Durham. Meanwhile, the Pigs, who started off the second half pretty well against Rochester and the Columbus Clippers in those series, performing admirably, again, coming out of the break here, not playing their best baseball as we currently speak, now sitting at 10-13, 7.5 games back of the lead of the second half standing so far in International League play. But let's get you now a road to the show. Plenty of afternoon action here today across the other affiliates of the Phillies organization as well. Again, with our road to the show, which is driven by New Car. Discover why everyone loves a new car today. For Redding and the Fighting Phils opening their series yesterday against the Harrisburg Senators, and it was a good opener, winning 4-1. Pitching did the job. Gene Cabrera, 6 scoreless innings. He allowed 4 hits and struck out 4 there in that one, walking just 1, picking up his 3rd victory of the year for Redding. Offensively, Caden Hettinger singled in a run in the second. He scored later on a throwing error on a pickoff attempt. It was 2-0 Redding after 2. They'd played 2 more in the top of the 8th and a bases loaded walk and a wild pitch. RBI ground out of the bottom of the 9th was the lone run of the game for Harrisburg, so set the final at 4-1, Redding winning the opener yesterday. As for today, though, the tables did get turned as Harrisburg would emphatically win this one 12-2 today. They'd start the scoring in the earlier stages, going up 4-0, all told after 3. They played 3 more in the bottom of the 5th, take a 7-0 lead after 5. Redding's 2 lone runs of the day came in at the top of the 6th, Raylan Heredia with a single, Arun Escobar with an RBI ground out. But Harrisburg wasted a little time getting those back, a pair in the 6th, 3 in the bottom of the 8th, as they'd roll on to a 12-2 win. Taking the loss today in this one for Redding was Kyle Brnovich there. He went 5 innings, allowed all of the 7 runs, and all of those being earned to start before the bullpen would give up 5 more before the day was done. So 12-2, the final, series tied up at 1 apiece. For Jersey Shore and the Blue Claws, unable to get their opener played yesterday, postponed due to inclement weather. They'll be playing a doubleheader on Friday to make that one up. As for today, it was a tight one through and through, and it ended up going to the bottom of the 9th where the Blue Claws would walk this thing off. 2-1 Brooklyn led after 1. The game would be tied at 2 after 3. Jersey Shore leapfrogged in front in the bottom half of the 7th. They'd go up 3-2 with a RBI groundout from Wilfredo Antunes. Into the top of the 9th, a fielding error would allow the game to be tied, but Nick Bittison wiped that one away with a 2-run walk-off homer. 5th of the year, 5-3, the Blue Claws got the series opening victory a day later than originally scheduled. They're up 1-0 in the series over Brooklyn there with the 5-3 triumph this afternoon. For Clearwater and the Threshers, a tough 6-5 loss yesterday in the series opener. They'd go down 4-1 after 5. They'd battle back from there, but ultimately lose 6-5. A RBI single in the top of the 9th and a 5-5 tie by Kyle Henley gave Daytona the lead, and the Tortugas would win 6-5 in yesterday's contest. As for today, though, much like what happened in the Redding and Harrisburg series, Clearwater emphatically turned things around. They rolled and surged to an 11-1 victory, led 6-1 after 3. They get runs in the 6th, 7th, and 3 in the bottom of the 8th, and comfortably win 11-1 here this afternoon over Daytona. Series tied up at 1 apiece. That was your road to the show, which is driven by New Car. Discover why everyone loves a new car today. Quick scoreboard update presented by Ashley. In the major leagues tonight, the Phillies rounding out a home series against the Los Angeles Dodgers. Eric Lauer, the lefty, will start for LA. He's 4-5 with a 4.81 ERA. For the Phillies, it's Aaron Nola taking the ball. He's 3-7 with a 5.68 earned run average. In the International League, of course, we've talked about the Iron Pigs 2-1 loss here today against Indianapolis. They're now down in the series 2-0. One more final from earlier this afternoon. Buffalo, Max Scherzer got the start today. He threw 5 hitless innings before tossing it over to the bullpen. Buffalo would roll over Rochester 9-2, the final. Still one more game in action right now, and it's all St. Paul. They are up 9-0 over Columbus in the top half of the 9th. Game 1 of a doubleheader was supposed to start at 4:05 between Jacksonville and Worcester, but rain in the Worcester area is prohibiting that game from starting on time. So we'll see when or if they're able to get any of the action underway here today. Still plenty of action to come tonight, though. Gwinnett hosting the Iowa Cubs. That'll get underway at 6:35. At 7:04, the Charlotte Knights meeting the Norfolk Tides. 2 games starting at 7:05 tonight. The Toledo Mudhens hosting the Louisville Bats this week. Meanwhile, the Syracuse Mets clash with the Scranton-Wilkes-Barre Railriders. At 8:05, the Memphis Redbirds meeting the red-hot Durham Bulls, who are pacing the pack in the second half of the International League standings thus far. Meanwhile, two International League PCL crossover series this week. Game two of the series between Nashville and the Sugarland Space Cowboys coming up at 8:05 tonight. Meanwhile, at 8:35, the Omaha Storm Chasers out in Salt Lake City, meeting the Salt Lake Bees. There, 8:35, the first pitch in that one. That was your scoreboard update presented by Ashley. Again, the Iron Pigs lose at the hands of the Indianapolis Indians here in this matinee action on a Wednesday. 2-1 being the final, third time that finals occurred, and their first five games out of the All-Star break. We'll take one last break, come back, and wrap things up next in the Savage Suites Allentown Bethlehem Airport postgame show on the Iron Pigs Radio Network, presented by Ashley, the largest furniture store brand in North America.
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0: Just about time to wrap things up here today on this edition of the Staybridge Suite. Allentown Bethlehem Airport post-game show. The Iron Pigs, 2-1. They fall at the hands of the Indianapolis Indians for a second straight day by the same exact score. Now losers of five straight coming out of the All-Star break. Just not finding their footing after playing some great baseball going into the break. Good series against Rochester and Columbus. Coming out of the break against Omaha and Indianapolis on this road trip, things have not gone the Pigs' way thus far. But still four games this series to turn things around and see if they can do that coming up tomorrow night. Back to our nighttime action for the bulk of the rest of this series. 7:05, the scheduled first pitch times for each of the next 3 days, Thursday, Friday, Saturday, before 1:35 for the finale coming up on Sunday. Speaking of tomorrow night's action, though, the pitching problems for that one, let's dive into that as Chuck King, the righty for your Iron Pigs, is slated to toe the rubber. He's 6-4 with a 4.46 ERA this season. For the Pigs, his last time out against Omaha coming out of the break, he went 4 1/3 innings on July 18th, allowed 6 hits, 3 runs, all of which were earned, walked 1 batter, and struck out 3. So King, not a bad turnout in his last go-around, but trying to get back to more so what he did against Columbus with an outing of 5 innings of 1-run action for him. It's been mostly good for King this year, but there have been some periodic blow-up starts for him. So to continue the back-to-back, fairly good outings for him over the last two starts. As for the Indians, it is going to be Jose Urquidy making the start for them tomorrow is the pitching probable. On their side, the 31-year-old right-hander is 5-3 with a 3.64 ERA this season, spanning 76 2/3 innings pitched. He's walked just 15 batters and struck out 70. Last time out for him was against the Columbus Clippers on July 17th. He went 3 innings, allowed 2 hits, 1 run it was earned, walked 1 and struck out 3. Prior to that was a outstanding start before the break against Toledo Mud Hens, where he went 7 innings, allowed just 5 hits, 2 runs, only 1 earned, walked 2 and struck out 7. So been a nice run for him over his last 5 starts, really. Just 3 earned runs combined in his last 5 starts. So a good string of starts in a row for Jose Urquidy. The Iron Pigs will look to break that coming up tomorrow night. Again, the first pitch scheduled for that one at 7:05. All the pregame coverage beginning here on the Iron Pigs Radio Network at 6:35. But again, the final here today, 2-1. Again, the Pigs had ample opportunities to try to come through, put multiple runners on base in 4 innings today. And that's excluding the inning where they got their run at the top of the fourth with a solo homer by Otto Kemp. But lo and behold, not enough to be able to come through and take this one in come from behind fashion. So 2-1, the final here again today. Brandon Bajwa picked up the win. Taking the loss for the Pigs was Kyle Backett. So again, waiting till tomorrow to try to snap the losing streak, a season-high 5-game skid for the Iron Pigs. Again, first pitch tomorrow night at 7:05. All the pregame coverage beginning at 6:35 on the Iron Pigs Radio Network. But that's going to do it for us here today on the Staybridge Suites, Allentown Bethlehem Airport post-game show. For Sam Jelinek, I am Jack Himes saying so long, thanking you for listening to this edition of Iron Pigs Baseball. Again, wait until tomorrow to snap the skid where it will be Chuck King to try to do it for the Pigs. Coming off of a start against the Omaha Storm Chasers out of the break where he went 4 1-run innings. 2-1, back-to-back days they've lost in Indianapolis. Another tough one for the Pigs. Throw things over to these happy hour coming up next here on Fox Sports Radio.
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2: Yeah.
3: So Ward Manuel, the athletic director for now of Michigan, was talking with the Michigan Insider.
4: Isn't he out?
3: Following. No.
4: He's still there?
3: They're still investigating.
4: Oh,
3: yeah.
4: I thought he was out.
3: Quote, I don't need the credit for Michigan's success, but I'm not going to stand idly by and let people say all this happened despite Ward Manuel. So you know what? Good for him. Yeah, standing his ground. Guy standing his ground. And I don't think it's going to make any difference whatsoever.
4: Dang.
3: Like the fact that
4: I thought I read that they were letting him go like that. It was already taking place, but I guess.
5: Well, I mean, there's procedures to this, right?
4: Right.
3: 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The AI reported it?
4: It must have. AI is jacking everything up, man. Because I don't know what's real and what isn't anymore.
3: Yeah.
4: Like, when I'd be looking around.
1: Two pros. LeVar Arrington, Brady Quinn, and a cup of Joe. Jonas Knox. 6 a.m. Eastern, 3 a.m. Pacific on Fox Sports Radio. 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
7: Fourth quarter, game on the line, down a touchdown. Which quarterback do you want? How much does that change? So Josh Allen, it'll be Patrick Mahomes would be one. I'm going to guess Matthew Stafford two. I'd probably put Jalen Hurts three. Joe Burrow, when he's healthy, he's great. It's just I don't like to have that attached to my quarterback. You know, when he's healthy, he's great. I want him to be healthy. I mean, Dak hasn't done it. Herbert hasn't done it. Drake May went to the Super Bowl. Jared Goff has done it. Caleb Williams is still young. Jalen Hurts, I think, was 17th in the quarterback rankings. I don't think he's a great regular season quarterback, but my sample size with him in the postseason is pretty good.
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6: But I'm thinking as LeBron. I've been told he's going to make a decision. I think LeBron's sitting there thinking, listen, I can't guarantee a championship with Cleveland, Philadelphia, Minnesota, but I could be a 50-minute flight from home. That flight up and down California, San Francisco, look out the window. I've flown it a few times. Man, it's pretty. That is absolutely beautiful. I think part of it is this. Minnesota's got a stacked team. Philadelphia, those two teams, that's where you can win a championship. I don't think he's going there. Philadelphia's unbelievable roster. Minnesota, you'd have rim protection. You get Ant. I got LaMelo Ball. I got Jaden McDaniels. I mean, Minnesota with LeBron. Would they be the co-favorite to win it? I think they would be. Tom Brady never forgot. What did he choose? Wide receivers and warm weather.
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10: Dealing with the usual delays this afternoon, 33 northbound stop and go between 248 and Tatamy due to construction, 22 westbound jam between 378 and Airport Road, 22 eastbound delays around 309. No problems on 78 or the turnpike. We're looking good on 80 and 380. If you see a traffic problem, call our toll-free tip line, 855-ROAD-TIP. 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
13: 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I'm Tom Fallon. Mike Raymond is alongside me, and we're with you till 7 o'clock. Now, on the air following Iron Pigs Baseball today, as the Pigs did a little quicker than I thought they were going to be today, but that's all right. Yet another loss. They've started the post-All-Star break with five consecutive losses, and the last two in a row, and three of the five actually by the same score of 2-1.
14: Well, I think we set the over-under at 2.5 yesterday. It was 225, I heard Jack Heim say, is the post-game show. So it went under, and these games have been moving a lot quicker in general. Mm-hmm. Because of some of the changes of the rules in Major League Baseball and that have trickled down to the minor leagues. So I like it. It allows us to also get on the air a little earlier, which
13: yes.
14: is nice.
13: And that means that the countdown to football season quiz remains in its normal time slot.
14: Yep.
13: We will still be doing that with the fight song of the day and the quiz and your opportunity to win a prize coming up now in about 10 minutes. So don't go anywhere. Speaking of baseball, mm-hmm. It's one thing for the Iron Bigs to just not be able to eke out a run. But speaking of 2-1 losses, how bad was the way the Phillies got beat last night?
14: Some little base running blunder there at the end.
13: That's a little league like blunder. I watched it multiple times, and I'm like, why did he run back to second?
14: Well, if the ball is hit to the third base side and you have a guy on third, why even pretend like you're going to go home?
13: Well, I have no problem with that, only because the ball was hit. Well, not that. The ball was hit sharp enough right at the third baseman. Like, unless nobody's just initial gut reaction off the bat is going to be to react backwards to the base.
14: Right.
13: So even if you froze, the ball being was on the third baseman quick enough that it was going to be challenging just going back to the bag. Right. So I'm like, all right, look, make him make a throw.
14: Right.
13: Like maybe he rushes it or something. Sure. And besides, it's second and third, there's one out.
14: Right.
13: You know, I still have somebody coming behind me that can be a third base 90 feet away.
14: Right.
13: I didn't blame the runner for going. I just, for the life of me, after watching it a bunch of times, can't figure out what Real Muto, who's a smart guy,
14: yeah,
13: was thinking by like, I better go back to second. Yeah. I mean, it's like, this was no benefit to going back there. That's one of those, where's the third base coach? You know what I mean? Like, there's so many times anymore where I watch, and whether it's the big league level or also to the, maybe the level of, you know, all the way down to like the high school level, where I always am thinking, why didn't I hear a base coach there? Like, the third base coach, you know, you would think should be like, you know, like, just stay here. Like, stay. Like, don't go anywhere.
14: Right.
13: Like, kind of thing. As opposed to, it felt like he was just kind of standing there watching the play like he was somebody sitting in the front row at Citizens Bank Park. And the Phillies end up losing to the Dodgers. Still can take the series if they take tonight's game.
14: Right. Great pitching performance, too. Got a loss by Zach Wheeler.
13: Sure.
14: Two earned runs given up, and it was all in the fourth inning. And a great pitching performance by Robleski on the other side, too, for L.A. So I think we can take something away from the fact that you're playing a close game with the Dodgers. Yeah, you lose it in kind of embarrassing fashion, but you take the first game, and like you mentioned, you have the opportunity to still take the series. And right now, the Dodgers are that team that you want to be able to say, well, we have the confidence, should we meet them in the postseason, that we can go up and play them and hang with them. They are the class of the National League right now. And you've split the first two. You know, there was an opportunity to win it, and now just go out there tomorrow and, or was that tonight?
13: Tonight.
14: Yep. And see if you can grab one more in LA.
13: I mean, I don't know about you. I look at the Phillies and I absolutely think, well, I mean, I'll be honest, I think there's a bunch of teams that can hang with the Dodgers. Like, they're not an unbeatable team. Like, let's think back to last year. They were two outs away from being the runner-up in Major League Baseball last year.
14: The Blue Jays took miracles.
13: Needed two outs
14: to
13: win the thing and gave up a home run. And then even with that, if Páez doesn't, you know, run over Kike Hernandez, I think it was out in the outfield to make that grab at the fence, the Blue Jays pull it out anyway. It's baseball. You just get in. Phillies absolutely are good enough to beat a team like that.
14: It's smart play. I think that's probably, I don't want to speak for you, but just pointing out the smart play, like make sure you're making some smart. And then, you mentioned the defensive side of things. Yes, last year, that's what the Dodgers capitalized on. So that actually made it even more special, I think, for the Dodgers, because you're showing a complete mastery of the game and you were knocked down and defense matters. Got and you have
13: defense pitching when it mattered and clutch hits from guys that are not your super, not the $100 million guys that were getting the big hits that mattered to tie the game and then win it.
14: A true team win.
13: Because you know, Shohei Ohtani came up and hit a game tying home run, and then Freddie Freeman hit the go ahead home run, or Mookie Betts, or take your pick of all the big name guys.
14: Sad watching Mookie this year, by the way.
13: Well, maybe he snaps out of it tonight. He's got Aaron Nola on the hill for the Phillies, and he eats him alive.
14: That helps. Yeah, but Mookie, last time I checked, let me see what he got. He's hitting like 234. Yikes.
13: But in today's baseball, that's not a big deal.
14: Yeah, but for him, like a guy who was like flirting, like he was like a 285 plus guy every year for many, many years. But he's 33. So got a couple more years.
13: I was dinged up earlier in the year. So to see him back.
14: Still my favorite player in baseball.
13: Same. Yeah. Absolutely same. Last week I broke out. I wore my Sam Malone Boston Red Sox jersey the day of the Home Run Derby. I say Sam Malone, I don't mean the Philadelphia fan on Cat Country. I mean,
14: by the way, you should
13: the
14: be
13: bartender on Cheers.
14: You should be leading our conversation next Monday with this, what happened yesterday.
13: Not a bad idea. but I had that on for the Home Run Derby, mostly because the Red Sox were on a hot streak and they'd swept the Mets over the weekend, so it got Jerry riled up.
14: Right.
13: But then the day of the All-Star game, I was in here in my Mookie Betts Dodgers jersey.
14: I love it.
13: That we got from our friends over at
14: Fanatics. Yeah.
13: At Fanatics, yeah. So I broke that one out last week to watch the All-Star game.
14: By the way, that was shout out to our friends at Fanatics, by the way, because that's the first baseball jersey I'd ever owned.
13: Really?
14: Yeah.
13: Okay.
14: And I realized, like, especially in the summertime, I really like wearing them. They are super comfortable.
13: Mm-hmm.
14: Just super comfortable.
13: Yeah. I like both of them. Those are the two that I got from over there. I think the last time I broke out the Mookie Betts one was when I was trying to tick off everybody at the Central Parkland football game last year because it was the day after the Phillies lost the series to the Dodgers.
14: Right.
13: I filmed a little video that I didn't want to take off my alma mater or my son's school. So
14: he went neutral.
13: I decided to go scorched earth on everybody.
14: Everybody, yeah. All the Philadelphia fans.
13: I actually got more compliments than I got complaints over the fact that I was wearing it just because it was a nice jersey.
14: But also, yeah, I think Mookie Betts also falls into the category of
13: likable.
14: Likable guys.
13: Yeah, he's not an unlikable guy. Yeah, 100%.
14: So it's true for sports fans. Like, yeah, you're going to have your Philadelphia fans that are going to say something, mm-hmm. but true sports fans would be like, all right, I get it.
13: So I saw a list earlier today that I want to run by you coming up at the top of the hour on involving current NFL head coaches.
14: All right.
13: Okay. I'll get to that coming up a little bit. But up next, we're on the air and it's going to be about the last segment of the 4 o'clock hour, which means it's going to be time to play a fight song and give you a chance to win a prize. That's coming up next. So continue on here on a Wednesday night here on the Happy Hour on Fox Sports Radio.
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10: For the most part, we're looking good this afternoon. Just dealing with the usual slow spots. 33 northbound delays between 248 and Tatamy due to road work. 22 westbound jammed at Airport Road. Eastbound slow between 309 and Cedar Crest. 78 westbound, watch for delays at Hellertown. If you see a traffic problem, call our toll-free tip line, 855-ROAD-TIP. I'm Christy O'Brien.
1: This is Two Pros and a Cup of Joe.
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3: Video that's come out, they showed pretty quick afterwards on Paramount. Conor McGregor taking his shoe off to get into the cage, and it looked like he was favoring the knee. He looked off when he walked into the cage. You've never seen him with that.
4: He looked like Chuck Liddell at the end.
3: He looked uncertain of what was going to happen, and he never looked like that. 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He always looked confident. 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
5: That's part of his show. That's part of who he is. 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And he always has had this huge sense of confidence, whether or not he was going to win or not. 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
1: 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Jonas Knox. 6 a.m. Eastern, 3 a.m. Pacific on Fox Sports Radio.
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14: Talking right now with Rob Doon from the USGA. He's the championship director coming up for the U.S. Junior Amateur Championship at Saucon Valley Country Club. 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
18: 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Mbappe, you're going to be watching. Messi, you're going to be watching. 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Jude Bellingham, you're going to be watching. 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
20: We've got the Canaries in here. We're thrilled to have them in here. We have Coach Rob Laskowski. We have Michael Gonzalez and Tucker Heiser. What can I say that hasn't already been said? 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
13: Tom Fallon, Mike Raymond. Count the days down to the college football season here on the Happy Hour. The season kicks off on Saturday, August 29th, and that day is now 38 days away. Had to get a little creative with the emoji hints for the day. Musical notes and a skyline. Music City. Today's fight song, Vanderbilt. So Vanderbilt, the team of the day, based in Nashville. Get it? Music City. Yep. If you can get 3 out of 4 right on Vanderbilt, your prize today is a pair of tickets to see Alice Cooper at the Wind Creek Event Center in Bethlehem Sunday, November 1st. Tickets on sale now at windcreekeventcenter.com. So 3 out of 4 right gets you a pair of tickets to see Alice Cooper. 4 out of 4 right gets you the pair of tickets and an entry in the drawing at the end of the summer where someone's going to win $200 worth of gift cards. 610-890-0707. 610-890-0707. Number to call in right now. Take the 4-question quiz on Vanderbilt. Then you always do the first couple of questions in terms of the nickname, the colors, and then 2 multiple choice questions with 3 possible answers. 3 out of 4 right gets you the Alice Cooper tickets. 4 out of 4, again, also gets the entry in the drawing at the end of the summer. Yeah, I'll be honest. Got a little creative with it today. Going to get, dare I say, even more creative with the emoji hints tomorrow. That's all I'm going to say. But some of them are easy to come up with something for little hints for who the team is for the day when we go on social media. But then again, it's not like, well, if you know the nickname of Vanderbilt, it's not like there's an emoji for that. So we couldn't really do that. And there's another emoji I could have used, but we used it for another team just on Friday. So felt like had to get to go a different route. So we did, and we came up with it, and here we are. So, Mike, who's our contestant for the day?
14: Calling in is Dave, calling in from Albertus.
13: Dave from Albertus. Dave, how are you?
26: Good, how are you?
13: Very good. Thanks for calling in. So Vanderbilt, the team of the day, as I was just saying, there's not exactly an emoji for what their nickname is. So what are they? They're the Vanderbilt what?
26: Commodores.
13: That is correct. 1 for 1. Question number 2. What are their colors?
26: Black and gold.
13: 2 for 2. You got it. All right, on to the multiple choice questions now. Question number 3. What Vanderbilt quarterback was once drafted in the first round of the NFL draft? Is it Jordan Matthews, Diego Pavia, or Jay Cutler?
26: Jay Cutler.
13: That is correct. So first of all, you're going to get 2 tickets to go see Alice Cooper at the Wind Creek Event Center. Now let's see if you can get the entry for the drawing at the end of the summer by going 4 for 4. Last question. What team has Vanderbilt beaten the most all time? Not played against, beaten. Tennessee, Ole Miss, or Kentucky?
26: I'll guess Kentucky.
13: Good guess. Same question I asked earlier in the week for Florida. Same answer. When in doubt for something like this in the SEC, not a bad idea to pick Kentucky. They don't win a lot in football. Congrats. That's 4 for 4. You got yourself a pair of tickets waiting for you here for Alice Cooper at the Wind Creek Event Center on Sunday, November 1st. And you have an entry in the drawing end of the summer where you could win $200 worth of gift cards. So congrats and thanks for calling.
26: Thank you.
13: Appreciate it. There we go. 4 for 4.
14: Funny enough today, and I know we're not talking about Texas, but
13: yeah,
14: I was over at Saucon for the junior amateur today.
13: Mm-hmm.
14: And I saw, like, speaking of the SEC, I saw a Texas guy wearing a Texas polo.
13: Okay.
14: And on the sleeve, it had the SEC crest. And I go up to them, like, listen, it's still taking me some time to adjust to Texas and the SEC. I know it's been a couple of years, but now, and he goes, no, absolutely. He goes, absolutely. I don't know if the guy was, I think there was some coaches there, you know, like college coaches potentially looking and scouting, but, I don't know if that was the guy or not. But yeah, it was funny. His eyes got wide and was like, yeah, the SEC in Texas, it just doesn't seem right still, but
13: SEC with Texas. And Oklahoma,
14: yep.
13: The Big Ten with everybody out west.
14: And every west, yeah.
13: And Maryland, for that matter. I'll throw it in there. I'll mention the other one, but
14: that is an Atlantic Coast state. Like, I'm sorry. They belonged in the ACC.
13: Yeah, that, and they were a perfect fit for them, like, for that conference. They were more basketball than they are football, and so were they, like, kind of thing. But anyway, Vanderbilt, great season last year, almost made the playoff, lost at Alabama 30-14. Lost at Texas by 3, and that was it. I think the argument against them was that they beat a lot of the SEC teams that were average at best or below average. So not a lot of really quality wins last year for that SEC schedule. Ended up in the ReliaQuest Bowl where they lost to Iowa 34-27. Now they got to replace Diego Pavia at quarterback. They open with their 3 straight non-conference games, Austin Peay, Delaware, NC State. So NC State will be interesting on the 19th. Figure they'll be 2-0 when they face the Wolfpack. Then it's at Auburn, at Georgia, home Ole Miss, home Arkansas, at Kentucky, at Mississippi State, and they close with Alabama, at Florida, and Tennessee.
14: Those three, the stretches of 3, it's September 26th, October 3rd, October 10th, and then November 14th, 21st, and 28th. Like, good luck. That's at least 6 losses right there.
13: Probably Lindy's, because I think, like, outside of having a special player like Pavia, I think they're well coached. I just don't.
14: Yeah, Clark Lee's pretty good.
13: Like, if you told me right now that they went like 7-5 this year, I'd say, like, yeah, okay, I could see something like that. But that's probably anything beyond that would be really impressive.
14: Schedule difficulty, right? Rated as the 23rd most difficult schedule in college football, obviously because of the SEC components.
13: Yeah.
14: What did you have as Lindy's? They're finishing where?
13: Hold on. They're 34th in the country, according to Lindy's.
14: That's interesting.
13: And in the SEC, 11th.
14: Yeah, he has
13: them ahead of Auburn, Kentucky, South Carolina, Mississippi State, and Arkansas.
14: He has them ahead of Missouri, Mississippi State, Kentucky, and Arkansas. He has them kind of like tied with Missouri and Florida.
13: Okay. So, yeah, right around, kind of in that same spot, around the 10-11 spot.
14: Yep.
13: All right. So, go ahead. Fire away at me.
14: Well, let's go with passing leader.
13: I mean, Jay Cutler, I would think, is probably top 3.
14: He's very close to the leader, but just shy.
13: Then is it Pavia?
14: No.
13: Okay, then go ahead.
14: Kyle Shurmur.
13: Yeah, wouldn't have got it.
14: Running
13: back, I have no clue.
14: Yeah, I don't know any of these guys on the list. Ralph Webb, 2014 to 2017, 4,000 yards.
13: How about Jordan Matthews, a wide receiver?
14: That is correct.
13: There we go.
14: Yeah.
13: That's why I threw his name in for the question of quarterback picked in the first round, just because he was like one of the few recognizable names, even though if you recognize it, you probably remember he wasn't a quarterback, so he wouldn't be the answer for that multiple choice question. More importantly, there, Mike, we are just 38 days away from the kickoff of the college football season on Saturday, August 29th.
14: Not a lot to look forward to for Vanderbilt. You know, they're just middle of the pack when it comes to all their, you know, unit rankings here.
13: I mean, if they can strike gold again like they did with Pavia, because I mean, nobody was talking about them.
14: That's a generational type player.
13: Yeah, but they had such a good run with him. They got some big wins. They played in some big games. You don't have to land somebody at that level, but if it probably elevated maybe some of the players that they were getting,
14: I worry about their long term sustained success because of being Vanderbilt, like the biggest. They're hoisting the GPA for the whole SEC, so they got a lot of smart kids.
13: There's a reason why when Franklin was winning there originally, I was like, if he's winning 8 games in the SEC with smart kids,
14: yeah.
13: Imagine what he could do here with at an actual football school.
14: Yes. I like how you tap danced around that.
13: I'm not tap dancing anything. I'll say flat. I mean, it's not like Penn State's the same academically as Vanderbilt. So
14: no, it's not. It's respected,
13: good, but not to that level. Yeah. Kind of like the Harvard of the SEC.
14: Exactly.
13: I'm sure that's what they call themselves. Yeah. I'm just kind of guessing at that one. Most of the schools down there can't spell Harvard. We got more on the way here on a Wednesday night here on the Happy Hour.
0: Ladies and gentlemen, this is The Odd Couple with Rob Parker and Kelvin Washington.
6: The challenge is, unfortunately, in the NBA, not MLB, they have caps. 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LeBron, Steph, these guys would have been worth crazy money every year. But there's a cap. So I can only pay you, in this case, $302, but you wanted the $252. Because in order for me to sign Castle, and then Dylan Harper, who's behind him, and all of that, I'm going to need money because we have a cap. So I get your point, but the owners, they can, there is no cap, so they can make as much as they want. And here's the difference, Rob. The challenge with a guy like Wimby and some other players that you named and other players in general is because they want to win because their legacy is not going to be based on how much money they accumulate.
0: This is The Odd Couple with Rob Parker and Kelvin Washington. 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
9: The Knicks are now showing you that their front office, this is the blueprint now for this year and maybe next in the NBA. If you can get your star players to take a little less money, if you can get them to buy in, if you can sell them on, this is a great atmosphere. Look at what can happen for you if you can win. If guys aren't going to just take less money to say, I think we can win. But look at when the Knicks can say, hey, you take less money, look what winning means. Landry Shamet's got a mural outside of MSG after the threes against the Cavs. Like, you have players going, oh, this is what it means to win in New York. And yes, I will take less money to make this happen. And now the Knicks front office is what everybody in the NBA is aspiring to be. I never thought we would get that day.
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10: Kevin O'Connell, who is the head coach of the Minnesota football team, continues to refuse to name a starter. Kevin O'Connell, again, asked about this. He talked about open competition. He said, quote, I'm not really familiar with a closed competition. My first thought on this, Kevin O'Connell keeps calling it an, quote, open competition because saying Kyler Murray's the starter by default because J.J. McCarthy melted down like a cheap candle in a sauna doesn't play well with the base. You got to take care of the base. The Vikings quarterback situation is so bleak. How bleak is it? O'Connell is not, to me, he's not selling competition. He's running a clearance shop. It's like one of those Amazon return pop-up shops. And he's selling hope. He's selling hope.
0: Ben Maller, weeknights, 2 a.m. Eastern, 11 p.m. Pacific on Fox Sports Radio.
11: I'm Dan Patrick, and this is Above the Noise. Whether it's intentional or not, LeBron has once again taken over the news cycle. Just last week, the Cavaliers were the betting favorites to land James, the Miami Heat sitting behind them. Now the odds have flipped, Miami becoming the favorite destination. And from a basketball standpoint, the fit makes plenty of sense. At 41, LeBron would be surrounded by two elite defenders in Giannis and Bam Adebayo. The two bigs would take on most of the burden on defense while also being capable of taking the game over on the offensive end. He also knows the organization. Eric Spoelstra, Pat Riley. Does that mean LeBron is headed back to South Beach? Not necessarily. But the basketball fit's obvious, relationships are there, and the betting markets have made the speculation even more interesting. Now we just have to simply wait and find out. I'm Dan Patrick, and this is Above the Noise. 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
3: And here's what you need to know.
4: The Boston Red Sox today won their 15th consecutive game. They beat the Baltimore Orioles 6-3 at Fenway Park in game one of a doubleheader. It's the longest winning streak in the majors in 5 years. It also ties a franchise record. Overall, the Red Sox have now won 20 of their last 22 games. They will try to go for 16 in a row in game two of the doubleheader at 7:10 Eastern. The Pittsburgh Pirates scored two runs at the top of the 10th inning for a 5-3 road victory over the Yankees, also in game one of a doubleheader. Yankees runs came out a three-run home run by Ben Rice in the 7th inning, his 30th home run of the season. The Kansas City Royals edged the San Francisco Giants 5-4 to sweep their three-game series. Right now, the Brewers, a 4-2 lead over the Mets at the bottom of the 8th inning. The Washington Nationals, a 1-0 lead at Colorado, going to the bottom of the 6th inning. I'm Isaac Lowenkron.
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8: For the most part, we're looking good this afternoon. Just dealing with the usual slow spots. 33 northbound, delays between 248 and Tatamy due to road work. 22 westbound jammed at Airport Road. Eastbound slow between 309 and Cedar Crest. 78 westbound, watch for delays at Hellertown. If you see a traffic problem, call our toll-free tip line, 855-ROAD-TIP. I'm Christy O'Brien.
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13: Five o'clock on a Wednesday. 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Iron Biggs already played today. And amazingly, again, lost by the same score of 2-1.
14: Yep.
13: They're becoming a theme here since the All-Star break, as they have now lost –

0: survey, and the other half, it says, from social sentiment across Reddit, Facebook, and Twitter/X.
1: Okay.
0: Okay. The 10 most hated coaches in the NFL right now.
1: Okay.
0: Head coaches, of course.
1: Yep.
0: I'm curious, in your opinion, how many of these you can, well, who do you think would be at the top? And just like, curious if you can hazard a guess as to who was getting the vitriol the most. Because some of the names on this list were a little surprising.
1: Okay.
0: Now, granted, I think part of this comes from the fact that there was so much turnover last year that, you know, unless you're talking about coaches in new places that people know, like a John Harbaugh or a Mike McCarthy, no one's going to really hate a first-timer.
1: Right.
0: So,
1: and it's polling who again? It's fans?
0: 50% was from their own reader survey.
1: Okay.
0: And the other 50% was sentiment across Reddit, Facebook, and X.
1: Okay.
0: To come up with this poll. So most hated head coaches in the NFL right now. Who would be your best guess for the top end?
1: I will go Zach Taylor.
0: From the Bengals?
1: Yeah.
0: That's the first name out of the box?
1: No, the first name that I was going to go with was Jim Harbaugh, but I figured I'd go obscure first.
0: Okay. Taylor's on the list. Yeah. He's at number 7.
1: Okay. Jim Harbaugh, number 1?
0: 4.
1: 4, okay.
0: I'm not surprised he's high. Would not have been my first choice at all.
1: I just think his reputation, you know, makes him unlikable.
0: Again, yes, there's somebody else that I'm surprised wasn't the first one out of the box for you. Certainly would have been for me. In terms of a guess.
1: Most hated.
0: Yeah.
1: I'm just kind of looking at the list of head coaches right here. I'll go Sean Payton.
0: He's actually number 1.
1: Okay.
0: Also still not who I met.
1: Okay. Hated.
0: I'm pretty sure everybody out there is screaming this name at the radio right now.
1: All right. Oh, well, is it Sirianni?
0: Yeah, that's what I'm talking about. He's number 2.
1: Okay.
0: I'm actually a little surprised he's behind Sean Payton.
1: I mean, Sean Payton had the bounty gate.
0: But that was like years ago.
1: Yeah.
0: You know what I mean? He hasn't really done anything in Denver to get you worked up. Sirianni, I mean, acts like a clown, and how many conversations we had about him being immature.
1: Yeah.
0: For a guy who's now coached in a couple Super Bowls.
1: Right. Yeah, I get it. I thought Harbaugh would probably rank higher. Maybe that's just my own personal
0: Sirianni?
1: Personal
0: that's
1: sentiment.
0: Absolutely. Because, again, we're talking pro football. Pro football. Yeah. Harbaugh, while being weird, and I'm not saying he's likable, but most of his detractors come from college, not from being what he does as an NFL head coach.
1: Yeah, I mean, Sirianni, yeah, I mean, the immaturity definitely factors in there. All right, so I got 1, 2, and
0: 4. And 7.
1: And 7. I'll go, give me Mike McCarthy.
0: Mike McCarthy, not in the top 10.
1: Okay. Give me.
0: Which, by the way, I'm curious, why did you say Taylor?
1: Zach Taylor.
0: Well, yeah, why'd you
1: I was thinking of coaches on the hot seat. Like that's kind of what I was thinking about. And then like the frustration. I have a Bengals John. He saw him last night. Like he's a
0: okay.
1: I get his opinion in my ear a lot too.
0: Okay, I mean I guess that's another way to look at it. So I was looking at it as everybody else can't like stand. It's like it's Sirianni's up that high because the rest of the
1: right
0: can't stand the guy.
1: Give me Brian Schottenheimer just because of the team he represents.
0: Believe it or not. Not top 10.
1: Okay.
0: Well, I that's one where I feel like everybody hates the owner slash GM.
1: So that
0: the logo and the aura, but like this guy hasn't done anything yet to really warrant anybody hating him. I don't think people even know who he is.
1: Well, I think other than the nepotism factor, like, being a son of a former coach. All right. Now you're kind of, give me Aaron Glenn.
0: No.
1: No, not at all.
0: No.
1: Is Kyle Shanahan on this list?
0: 6.
1: Haters.
0: Again, part of it probably is.
1: Haters.
0: Is from the outside, you know, other people watching the Niners kind of thing and rooting against them.
1: But he's not like he doesn't come off like a jerk.
0: Jerk.
1: Yeah, I'm like searching for the right word. There's another word I would have liked to use, but I
0: appreciate you did.
1: But no, like I feel like he doesn't come off like that. I think people respect him a lot. That's why I'm like, well, maybe then just the hater factor because of he's been so good for so long. So in that vein,

0: Is Sean McVay on the list?
1: Surprisingly, no. Like, I actually, that's one where I thought for sure he would be. You know, I don't
0: necessarily think, like, you're going to hate him because he's successful. Like, I think that's the only young, angle.
1: That, and, you know, I think he gets a lot of attention.
0: Yeah.
1: You know, he's a personality, not in a bad way, but you know him. Like, there's certain coaches that have success that you don't really hear from them.
0: Right.
1: You know, and I kind of feel like Shanahan's a little bit like that.
0: Right.
1: McVay's doesn't hide. McVay's out there. You know, usually that's what leads to blowback.
0: Yeah, but I never think that he says anything.
1: No, I don't think he's that controversial. Yeah.
0: He gets it. So he's well-respected. He's smart.
1: Not in the top 10 here for most.
0: All right, what about like two other names that came up to my head while we're talking here? Okay. What about Dan Quinn?
1: No, not there.
0: Todd Bowles?
1: Not there.
0: Really?
1: Yeah.
0: Like, I figured there'd be a lot of people, like, from Todd Bowles' time in New York, like, where people hated on him, and then he's just, like, a mediocre coach down in Tampa.
1: I just don't think people think that much of it. I also feel like enough people in New York felt like he kind of did the best with what he could, like, right, in New York. No one really thought he was a bad guy or a bad coach.
0: Is there any hate around Andy Reid?
1: Not in the top 10.
0: All right, I'm glad. I don't know how you hate Andy Reid.
1: Yeah. So should I just give him the other rest?
0: No, I'm going to keep going.
1: Okay, I wasn't sure if you were done guessing about this one. So, again, you've got Sean Payton at one, which is right. Nick Sirianni's two, Jim Harbaugh at four, Kyle Shanahan six, and Zach Taylor seven. So what is that? You got in half the list. You're missing 3, 5, 8, 9, 10.
0: Give me Dan Campbell.
1: Nine.
0: Okay.
1: And that's one that surprises me.
0: Yeah.
1: That's the one where I went, wait a minute. Enough people that really don't like Dan Campbell?
0: If he is higher on that list, I'm probably a little bit more. Yeah, I'm a little surprised that he's in the top 10, but if he's higher on that list, I'd probably be a little bit more offended.
1: Okay.
0: But at nine, if you want to say because you don't like his style or whatever, I'll give that to you. Well, if Dan Campbell's on the list, let's stay in division and say Matt LaFleur.
1: Eight.
0: All right.
1: One spot ahead of him.
0: All right. So I'm still missing three though, right?
1: You're missing 3, 5, and 10 on this list of top 10 most hated coaches.
0: Mike Vrabel.
1: Three.
0: Yeah. Duh. Duh. Yeah. All right.
1: So yeah, that's the one I was kind of also waiting for. Any hint would have given that one away.
0: The list. Yes. Mike Vrabel.
1: So you're all now right. Just missing, what am I at here? 5 and 10.
0: Said almost, well, almost every coach in the NFL. 5 and 10. I'm not going him. I'm just kind of scrolling back and forth on this list. A lot of these guys are like new to their organization. So it's like, yeah. I don't.
1: Yeah.
0: Give me, Kevin Stefanski.
1: 10.
0: Okay.
1: And I don't get that one over some of the people that are not on the list.
0: Right.
1: And then you're missing number 5. So,
0: the only one that is left that might make sense for me just because he's been in the league for a while and people just might not like him, John Harbaugh.
1: No, not in the list.
0: Okay.
1: Ready?
0: Yeah.
1: Ben Johnson.
0: Why?
1: Doesn't give reasons. Just lists them based off of this. Oh, okay. Actually, hold on. Maybe it does.
0: So you're telling me three out of the four coaches in the NFC North are on this list?
1: Yeah. Apparently there's just a lot of things to complain about the coaches on social media and whatnot.
0: Wow.
1: He says in the write-up here, it says, few first-year coaches generated as much rival fan irritation as Johnson did last year. Oh, a profane in-game comment aimed at the division rival Packers went viral. Right. Notably, brief post-game handshake with Matt LaFleur added fuel to the rivalry. Backed up the attitude with results, leading the Bears their first division title, first playoff win in 2018, first playoff win in 15 years, which is exactly the kind of immediate success that turns a brash new coach into a target around the league.
0: Whatever. I guess. I think you get these conversations that happen that don't make a heck of a lot of sense, but you know, I'm not gonna go too much into it. There's other guys. Like, where does it have a 1 through 30? Two?
1: No, just 1 to 10.
0: Okay.
1: So, unless it's below right. This, but I saw the.
0: Because I was wondering, yeah, like, 1 to 10. Mike McDonald was going to be on that list or something.
1: No, I'm not seeing.
0: No.
1: Anything beyond the top 10.
0: Everyone else is either new or just kind of likable.
1: Right. But, yeah. But maybe, was that maybe one of some of the more named coaches that have moved because maybe there was. feelings that's towards why, him somewhere
0: that's
1: else.
0: That's why I went John Harbaugh. Like, I was like, just a guy who's been around, and then obviously he's with the Giants now. So it's like people just naturally want to hate on the Giants because of big city, you know, market.
1: So I also would ask everybody else, do you agree with the ranking at the top, this list of RotoWire, that the three most hated coaches right now in the NFL are number one, Sean Payton, number two, Nick Sirianni, and number three, Mike Vrabel? 610-890-0707 to call or text.
0: Maybe not that order.
1: Well, that's the thing. Then if it's not the right order, then what's the order? I think Sirianni would be the top. Like, that's just his personality rubs everybody not in Philly the wrong way. You know what I mean? Like, I get it. There's
0: and
1: other
0: he
1: reasons.
0: He represents Philly,
1: right? And he's also succeeded,
0: right?
1: You know, the other guys. Don't get me wrong. There's reasons to dislike them. I feel like if we had this conversation a year ago, walk that back. If we had this conversation 6 to 7 months ago, I don't even think Vrabel's in the top 10. Like, no, Vrabel wasn't really hated.
0: Yeah, but I think there was always a natural association with the Patriots. And, like, he was, like, back to his playing career where he was kind of like a hard-nosed type player. Like, I think there's going to be, I wouldn't say he would have been third on the list, but I could see people, like, I could find enough reasons to hate him outside of the Diana Rossini controversy.
1: Okay, but enough to be on this list, really? Like,
0: I wouldn't be surprised if he was in top 10. No, he got fired from Tennessee. He got, you know, there's.
1: But I'd be like, that's a reason to not really think much of him because he you know, had some success there, but not a lot.
0: But I think a lot of people were like, you looked at Mike Vrabel and he's the kind of coach that he's not going to be universally liked. He gets after people.
1: I just think he was a guy that was a respected old school football kind of guy that people.
0: Right,
1: just,
0: but in 2026, there's a certain percentage of the population that just don't get behind that anymore. Like, I know exactly what you're saying. Like, mm-hmm. It's just a culture thing now. Like, people. That's why you're seeing people skewing younger. That's why there's more Sean McVays than there are Mike Vrabels. You're looking for the young, cerebral guy who can, you know, level with the guys who are similar to his age range. You know, that I feel like that's what you're seeing a lot. Mike McDonald's.
1: I don't disagree with that, but that to me doesn't lead to being one of the more hated coaches, like because he's an old school guy. You know, he wasn't like even when he was a New England Patriot that he was an unlikable guy. We're not talking like.
0: But like, I don't remember the exact exit and how it went down in Tennessee. But I know they didn't leave on good terms. So like, I feel like there's that kind of lingers around for Mike Vrabel too. But yeah, definitely now he has skyrocketed up this list to number.
1: Even the fact that he's ahead of Jim Harbaugh one spot.
0: He can make a case for top on this list easily.
1: Probably
0: just because of recent stories.
1: Yeah, I think in general, though, people would be, if you ask someone who's the most hated coach in the NFL and they said Vrabel,
0: mm-hmm.
1: I am convinced, though, that if you let them answer that and then follow it up with, but what about Sirianni? They probably would be like, oh, wait, yeah, him. Like, Vrabel would be top of mind because of everything that
0: Sirianni,
1: but I think more,
0: the way he comes off.
1: I think more people dislike Sirianni. Between personality, Philadelphia fans, and the fact that he's winning and has had them in the playoffs, has been to two Super Bowls, has a Super Bowl ring. Yeah, I'm convinced that he'd be number one.
0: Mm.
1: No, but you tell me, 610-890-0707, who do you think is the most hated head coach in the NFL right now?
0: Is there a similar list for college? Because I'm curious to see what that list looks like.
1: I mean, we had a little bit of a conversation about this not that long ago. Lane Kiffin's got to be at the top.
0: Yeah, that's right. Yeah. It's Lane Kiffin. That's end of list.
1: Lane Kiffin at the top, and then you can debate after that. I wonder if Marcus Freeman would make the list, not because of him personally, but because he represents Notre Dame and enough people around the country were turned off about the way they handled not making the playoff.
0: Up until
1: so
0: that
1: turn
0: point.
1: Into being disliked.
0: Up until that point.
1: He was well liked.
0: He was well liked. I think even by Notre Dame haters.
1: Yeah, 100%. But I'm not saying to the point where he challenged Lane, but
0: right.
1: there's been enough people that probably turned on him to a certain degree. After Lane Kiffin and him, after that kind of, who knows, you know, you're probably talking Kirby Smart. You're probably talking, Ryan Day.
0: Ryan Day for sure.
1: Dabo would have been up there until they kind of fell into,
0: Still think he's up there.
1: I think he's up there. He's definitely top 10, yeah, definitely probably top 5. I don't think he's top 3 anymore just because he hasn't played and it like had an important game where he's had spotlight on him for a couple of years now. Like since Clemson kind of took a step back a little bit, I mean, he's not top of mind anymore.
0: Like a Greg Schiano. No.
1: Outside of around here, I don't think anybody even knows where he's at anymore.
0: Yeah.
1: It's just like he's just at Rutgers, you know, going winning 5 or 6 games a year, and that's that.
0: What about guy out USC?
1: Lincoln Riley. He's up there. Yeah. I would say he's up there.
0: Yeah. Because of the way he left Oklahoma, too. Like, I feel
1: 100%.
0: Like
1: being at USC is one thing. Leaving Oklahoma to go there is another thing. So, yeah.
0: Is Sark on the list?
1: I got to think about that one during the break.
0: Yeah, you can kind of go one way or the other if you didn't like his previous history until he kind of like came clean at Texas.
1: I feel like somebody got off this list within the last 9 months. We'll get to that coming up. Yeah. Tom Fallon, Mike Raymond with you till 7 o'clock here on a Wednesday night on the Happy Hour on Fox Sports Radio.
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4: Usual delays this afternoon. 22 westbound jammed at Airport Road. Eastbound slow approaching MacArthur. In Bethlehem, 378 delays in both directions approaching Broadway. 33 northbound stop and go between 248 and Tatamy due to road work. No problems on 78 or the turnpike. If you see a traffic problem, call their toll-free tip line 855-ROAD-TIP. I'm Christy O'Brien.
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0: Good afternoon. We'll start with Major League Baseball, where it's 15 straight wins for the Boston Red Sox as they defeated the Orioles earlier today, 6-3. That ties the 1946 Red Sox for the longest winning streak in club history. They go for franchise history tonight in the second game of the doubleheader with Baltimore's 7-10 first pitch. Some other finals in Major League Baseball earlier today. Took 10 innings, but the Pirates edge out the Yankees 5-3. Brewers top the Mets 4-3. Royals over the Giants 5-4. Still in action in the seventh inning. Nationals lead the Rockies 5-0. Diamondbacks ahead of the Athletics 9-2 in the fifth inning. 3-2 is the score as the Mariners are ahead of the Reds in the seventh. And no score, bottom five, Cardinals and Angels. Phillies hosting the Dodgers at 6:40 tonight. The Iron Pigs suffered their fifth straight loss earlier today in Indianapolis by the score of 2-1. Pigs are back in action tomorrow right here on Fox Sports Radio. Pregame coverage starting at 6:35. In the NFL, the Chiefs unveiled their first renderings of their new 70,000-seat stadium in Kansas. It's scheduled to open for the 2031 season. The $3 billion stadium would be fully enclosed dome with translucent ceiling. I'm Mike Raymond.
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1: Tom Fallon and Mike Raymond with you here on the happy hour. By the way, anybody want to golf tomorrow? We had a...
0: I do. I can't. Oh. I got stuff to do.
1: Well, Connor Brown and I thought we had a foursome set up, but...
0: Not so much.
1: Nope. Ventola backed out.
0: Is Ventola still on Italian time?
1: Some come up. He's not able to make it now. So we have a tee time tomorrow morning, and it's here in the Lehigh Valley, too. It's over at the club at Morgan Hill tomorrow morning at 9 a.m. So, seriously, if you're out there listening and you're interested in golfing with us tomorrow morning, no charge, by the way.
0: Yeah.
1: Just shoot a text into the studio, 610-890-0707, 610-890-0707, or just give a call. But 610-890-0707. You can even bring a guest to round out our force, and we have a 9 a.m. tee time at Morgan Hill tomorrow. And it's Morgan Hill too. Yeah. Yeah. Right now it's just,
0: when you said Morgan Hill, for whatever reason, I thought Riverview.
1: Well, we already did that one.
0: No, I know you
1: did. 107 degree heat.
0: Yeah, I was there. I remember. Yeah,
1: well, brutal. It was so hot. I tried to forget.
0: Yeah, that's bad. Nothing against Riverview.
1: I love the course. Yeah. I was so excited to go there. But I mean, I almost tapped out before the round was over. It was so hot.
0: I have not played Morgan Hill in so long, and I would love to get out there. I love it. I think it's the 13th hole, that par three down the hill.
1: Looking out at 78.
0: Yeah. Mm-hmm. It's so cool. And I love that area too. More, you know, my dad grew up there, like we're literally right down the hill, okay. right down the road from Morgan Hill. And Just I love that area.
1: So anyway, if you're interested, shoot a text or call 610-890-0707 because I'm striking. I'm even firing off texts to a bunch of other people and I'm getting a whole lot of thanks, can't.
0: Yeah, I mean, people work. I get it.
1: Yeah. I get it. Yeah. Maybe somebody's off and listening or works later in the day and wants to golf tomorrow morning at 9, by all means. I did put the poll up on social media based off of our last conversation. And I said, a poll from RotoWire said the 5 most hated head coaches in the NFL right now are 1, Sean Payton, 2, Nick Sirianni, 3, Mike Vrabel, 4, Jim Harbaugh, 5, Ben Johnson. Did they get the top 5 correct? 610-890-0707 to call or text and weigh in on that. Or you can comment on the post on Twitter or on Facebook.
0: Well, I would say I think there's some Bears fans that listen to this show. I wonder how they're digesting that news.
1: We got a text unnamed, but someone said, I want my head coach to be hated by the outside but loved and respected on the inside. And he says, for example, Jason Roeder was one of the more, quote, hated coaches 20 years ago. Look at him now. Ha, probably still hated from the outside. I mean, I can't speak on from the outside in terms of the hatred from fans. I know that within the media, he has lots of respect for what he's done over at Freedom. He's one of the
0: I love seeing
1: Jason anchors Roeder. Of the Lehigh Valley.
0: Yeah, he's a good dude.
1: Love seeing him out. Looking forward to having him on when we do the Lehigh Valley football preview, getting a chance to chat with him sometime over the next few weeks. But all right, so
0: I made the call.
1: Yeah, you poked the bear.
0: I poked the bear, and he's dialed in. Dan from Coopersburg. I want to hear from this Bears fan.
1: Yeah,
0: here.
1: Okay. Your thoughts is your coach really one of the 5 most hated coaches in the NFL right now?
2: Oh, it's probably Packer fans because of what happened with him and whoever and I forget the Packers coach name. I'm sorry,
0: LaFleur.
2: LaFleur, we got into it after the playoff and whatnot. So it's probably Packer fans. But, A, I don't know why they hate him. And, B, I would take off Ben Johnson and put on your new boy in Pittsburgh, Mike McCarthy, just because
0: I
2: don't like him. So I don't know why it's Ben Johnson. I would replace Ben Johnson with Mike McCarthy.
0: It's the association with the Cowboys. I think that's what it is.
1: Well, and the Packers.
0: Right.
1: Correct me. You tell me if I'm wrong here. Maybe I'm wrong with this. My perception is it's because of the Packers and Cowboys thing. Like, not necessarily him, his personality, but where he's coached is what's made him unlikable. Is that correct? Or is there something about his personality you also don't like?
2: Yeah, I mean, he's been in, he went to the Cowboys all and everybody thought they were going to win. I mean, Cowboys think that every year and they didn't. And the Packers, I can't like the Packers being a Bears fan. So, yes.
1: Okay, fair enough. Thanks, Dan. Appreciate
2: all right, guys. Be good. Thanks.
1: You got it. 610-890-0707 is the number to call. So, yeah, it's more about where he's been that, he won a Super Bowl with the Packers with Aaron Rodgers and then he was the Cowboys coach.
0: Yep.
1: Now he's suddenly the Steelers following
0: Mike
1: Tomlin.
0: So I wasn't that far off with the Brian Schottenheimer thing. Like, just because you're associated with the star, you're going
1: to
0: be.
1: I agree with that. To me, he hasn't been there long enough to get the attention on him yet.
0: Right.
1: Kind of thing. You know, 1 year where they had a losing season, no one's really hating on that coach.
0: Fair.
1: Now, they go 11 wins this year. He'll jump into this list real easy.
0: Sure.
1: Who's next?
0: Mike calling in from Bethlehem wants to weigh in.
1: All right, Mike, welcome to the show.
19: Gentlemen, how's everything going today?
0: Fantastic.
1: Excellent. What's on your mind?
0: Put your seatbelt on.
19: The thing with these top 5 guys that are on the hot seat, everybody has a reason that they're on the hot seat. Anyway, let me just take, I want to go with Vrabel first.
1: Okay.
19: Which I know his coach absolutely, his owner loves him.
1: Mm-hmm.
19: And he's not going to go nowhere. He's not going to go nowhere. Just came off of trying to win the Super Bowl.
1: Yeah.
19: My question is not only for him, but these 5 that Sean Payton is, he's arrogant. He's arrogant.
1: Mm-hmm.
19: He's always been that way. Sirianni, he digs every year. It looks like to me, because I'm a Steeler fan, he digs his own hole.
1: Yeah, I've said before, he's the most immature head coach in the NFL I've ever seen, but he wins.
19: He does with it. He wins, and he's surrounded with good assistant coaches, obviously. Like, we get great football players.
1: Mm-hmm.
19: You know, And although he's a jerk, he still wins. And you're right, 100% right. But he is one guy that's an arrogant, you know, dude that needs like one time a punch in the face, you know.
1: Yeah.
19: You know, but us with McCarthy, I'm going to tell you, it's amazing that Mike survived Dallas, okay? Mm-hmm. You know, I don't know if he's taking any psych meds or, you know, that place, I hear that place is the worst with the owner.
0: Are you trying to say that Jerry Jones isn't a good guy to work for? What do you mean?
1: No, the owner's fine. It's that general manager.
0: Oh, yeah, that's right.
1: Oh, wait, same guy. Person. Yeah, yeah.
19: Oh, that's the psych. Yeah. You know, it's like being in the psycho ward and eventually you get your papers to leave.
0: And yeah. I think you're embracing that.
1: Yeah.
19: I say I'm glad for Mike to be back home in Pittsburgh. Okay.
1: Yeah.
19: I'm looking forward. They made a lot of changes. You know, and I said this 5 years ago, maybe even longer with Tomlin. You know, it was time to open up the windows, change the frigging carpet, put a new Steeler logo down, do this, do that, get rid of everybody, and let's start over.
1: Yeah, I've asked Mike how many years in a row was I saying it?
0: At least the last three.
1: Yeah. At least the last three seasons, I was like, okay, seen enough. I'm watching the same movie over and over again every year. And as I've said before, Steeler fans were even fine with the idea of taking a step backwards if it meant taking 2 to 3 steps forward then over the next couple of years. Everybody just kind of thought that Pittsburgh, you don't know how good you have it. You know, all these non-losing seasons or winning seasons. It's like, we don't mind having a losing season. At losing season 1 year got the Steelers Ben Roethlisberger.
0: Mm-hmm.
1: So, fine. But
0: need progress.
1: Yeah. Anyway, appreciate the phone call.
0: Thanks, Mike.
1: Good stuff. 610-890-0707. Reacting to this list here, rotowire.com, they did the 10 most hated NFL head coaches right now. We shared the top five. Peyton from the Broncos 1, Sirianni from the Eagles 2, Mike Vrabel of the Patriots 3, Jim Harbaugh, Chargers 4, Ben Johnson of the Bears 5. 610-890-0707 on whether or not you agree or disagree. Jabor believes that Sirianni should be 1, Vrabel 2.
0: Fair enough. I it's such a negative tone on the article. I wonder who the most liked NFL coaches are. I'd like to appreciate some of these guys for the job they do.
1: If I had a guess, I would think probably Andy Reid. Because I think that people respect what he did in Philadelphia and then came to Kansas City. He's a likable person. And I think it's more the guys that are playing that are the unlikable guys. You know, call me crazy here, Mike Raymond, but probably his quarterback's more unlikable than him.
0: Yeah.
1: The coach is unlikable. The players are likable. Other times it's the players that are unlikable. The coach is
0: kind
1: of bad guy.
0: I'm trying to keep my blood pressure low here for this show.
1: I'm trying to tweak it just a little.
0: It's not something you ever do. Yeah. You know, honestly, I think Robert Saleh is well respected. If Kyle Shanahan was appearing on this list, I'm kind of shocked. I thought he would be a little bit more well respected and liked across the league. I think Sean McVay should be on the liked side of things. I definitely agree with you with Andy Reid. What about like D'Amico Ryans? I think people like him too.
1: Yeah, I think it's fair. I think I think that's more he has to do a little bit more to get really liked. I think in more of a, he seems to be fine, but people don't really know too much about him yet. Like McVay and Reid, you see over and over and over again.
0: Right.
1: Him, we're still kind of getting to know.
0: Right.
1: Not that he's done anything wrong, but people don't really know him. I mean, hate him or like him.
0: The things you hear about him, it's just like a hard worker, and he's really passionate about the guys he has on the team. And, you know, obviously he's the hometown guy. He played for the Texans and, came back and now is the coach of the day. So there's a lot of things to like about him. So I would think he would be respected, in that regard. But he's all that's the franchise that's so. Like, I'm listening to you, by the way, yesterday. I'm driving, and I was listening to you and Connor talk about the teams that are going to go from last to first in the division.
1: Most likely to go from last to playoffs, and then teams that could go from first place to last place.
0: But I just think it's funny when we talk about like the AFC South and the NFC South, because we just forget about those divisions. He was talking about the Titans for a second. I'm like, really? People forget about the Titans. Like I forget that Robert Saleh is even a coach there, and you forget that D'Amico Ryans is even building that franchise back up.
1: We got into a little bit of a debate when I said I think the two leading candidates are Steelers and Jags for first to the bottom.
0: To the bottom.
1: And I thought the Jags were propped up by the schedule at the end of the year last year.
0: Okay.
1: And could come back to the pack. I said that if you told me Aaron Rodgers played every game, then I'm convinced that the Jags would be the answer, not the Steelers. He said he doesn't care. Even if Rodgers plays them all, he still thinks the Steelers are the best bet to finish last.
0: All right.
1: But that was yesterday. Really quick here. Yeah. The way you nodded with me, I think you knew where I was going with this when we were going into the last break, when we were talking about the college coaches mm-hmm. that are disliked or mm-hmm. hated. And I said, I think there's one that in the last 9 months got off the list.
0: JF?
1: Yeah.
0: Yeah.
1: Because for some reason, everybody suddenly looks at him as a martyr, like yeah. who was done dirty by Penn State.
0: I think in the coaching realms, he's looked at as like a martyr, but it pretty much any, like, I don't know. I would be curious what the perception of him is outside of, like, to a rational group of college football fans, say in Southern California. I mean, that's not a college football hotbed, so that's a bad example, but like maybe like somewhere in the South, like if you go into like Tuscaloosa, Alabama, and you poll a group of avid college football fans, what is the perception of James Franklin? Now, would they follow Nick Saban's response and like just blindly, well, coach says we got to hate him.
1: No, I think
0: he stinks.
1: If you ask me, I think that the general perception in an area like that would be that, you know, maybe that more understanding from the Penn State perspective, but then rooting to see him make good because it doesn't impact them. You know what I mean? And
0: right.
1: being like, you know, and just being like, they'd rather see, I think the people that you're referring to would probably rather see him succeed at Virginia Tech, making Penn State look bad, than be like, yeah, the heck with him, he's terrible. Like, kind of thing.
0: Yeah, I mean, there's that rivalry with it goes back with Alabama and Penn State. So I can see
1: we're
0: that.
1: Not even there. Pick a spot in the South. I'm not even specifically saying Alabama. Okay. I'm saying just in general. I think they'd rather be that he went to a place that is not disliked and hasn't been a factor recently. So I think your average college football fan that's not in the Big Ten or in the Northeast probably wants to see him succeed at this point.
0: Maybe.
1: I think that's more likely.
0: I mean, not
1: to the point of like rooting for him or getting 100% behind him.
0: Yeah.
1: But like would be like, oh, yeah, good for him. And that makes Penn State look dumb.
0: Have you been following this? I think everybody wants to burn that bridge so bad with him. Like even like the beat reporters, I've been listening and reading some stuff. It's just like they're airing all the dirty laundry.
1: Some of it I've seen.
0: Like that thing you sent me with Landon Tengwell.
1: Yeah. Yes. Which I was going to bring up.
0: Yeah.
1: Which I thought was outstanding.
0: Yeah.
1: Really interesting. I'll tell you about that if you haven't seen it coming up next as we continue on here on a Wednesday night on the Happy Hour on Fox Sports Radio.
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4: 33 northbound, watch for stop traffic between 248 and Tandemi due to that ongoing road work. 22 westbound, usual delays at Airport Road. Eastbound, slow at MacArthur. No problems on 78 or 309. No unusual delays on the Turnpike. If you see a traffic problem, call their toll-free tip line, 855-ROAD-TIP. I'm Christy O'Brien.
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24: Tied at 7, bottom 9, the 0-2. 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Tank's waving him home. 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
1: Tom Fallon, Mike Raymond back with you here on the Happy Hour on Fox Sports Radio. Again, with you till 7 o'clock tonight. Iron Biggs already played today. And, yeah, once again, another 2-1 loss. Third time in 5 games that they've lost by that exact score.
0: Could be worse. Could be 6-7.
1: Could be.
0: Where's Emma Big to call me out?
1: Yeah. Pretty sure that's we're still doing that?
0: No, we're not still doing that. That's why it's bad.
1: Okay, good. I was going to say. I never did. I don't think I ever did that in my life.
0: I don't know about that. I feel like you've referred to it on the show once. I feel like you have. I mean, it's not something we want to remember, but still. Yes. Anyway.
1: We were talking going into the break there about I said the video too. I think I said it, shared it with you and I posted it on my Facebook page.
0: Yeah.
1: I wish I knew who the person was that Landon Tangwell was talking to.
0: Yeah, it seemed like another like podcaster.
1: Yeah. And what was done though is the guy was like a judge and mm-hmm. he had Tangwell representing Penn State and putting him on trial for a bunch of different charges. And it was really well done. I shared it and even said, whether you love Penn State or you hate them, this is a good watch because the charges were fair. And Tangwell's responses were pretty darn good. It was like, you know, one, just to give you an example.
0: Oh, it was George Reister. I think we hear him on Fox Sports Radio.
1: Okay.
0: Actually.
1: He said, like, Penn State's chart has three charges of assault with three pending.
0: Right.
1: For their terrible non-conference schedule last year and now this year.
0: Right.
1: Like, kind of thing. And like, okay, what's, do you plead guilty or not guilty and make your case? Like, sort of thing.
0: 10 counts of loitering. Because they've stuck around in the top
1: the 10 without actually breaking through.
0: Well, only like, one top five.
1: Finish, yeah. So finish, it was called loitering. There was another one there. It was like maybe not fraud or like misrepresentation because of the way they Penn State fans kept saying for years of like how Drew Aller was amazing. And as soon as he was gone, it was like, oh, he was holding them. He was terrible. That sort of thing.
0: Well, and Tangwall also accurately pointed out that Drew Aller was at his best when he's slinging the football, not doing the read option. Not
1: how many times did we say for the last 2 years that the offense did not match the quarterback's skill set?
0: Yep.
1: It was square peg, round hole.
0: Yep.
1: And that was one of the problems I had with Franklin's hiring was these don't make any sense. You're hiring coaches based off of the kind of names and the headlines that's going to get you and not the guys that match up with what you're trying to accomplish.
0: Right. So I don't love having to litigate this whole thing.
1: No, but I even with that, I enjoyed watching the video, and I thought Tangwell did a very good job defending where it was needed, admitting to things that were, I feel, 100% true.
0: He backed away from the Joe Paterno question.
1: Yeah, I think at the end he pled the fifth on that one.
0: Because you're not going to win. He knows 100%. Who's listening to his content.
1: Well, that and he said he married into a paternal loving family, and that like the his wife's like father like,
0: was on
1: played
0: the staff.
1: For Joe or was on the staff or both. So he's like, yeah, I'm not going down that road. Like he was right though in that I think I was waiting for him to say this and he never did. Was that Franklin was accused of kind of ignoring everything before him and not embracing the history.
0: Well, that's what he referred to. The college football started in State College in 2014.
1: Right. It was like, I understood when he first got there, because it was still so fresh. Sure. The sanctions were still in place when he first came there, that the administration was probably like, look, don't talk about Joe. Not avoid any question on the whole thing. Right. Like moving on.
0: Don't acknowledge
1: sort of
0: that there was a statue.
1: Right. Yeah. Or nothing. Just don't even acknowledge like anything like that. But the longer he was there, he could have actually referenced some things from history, and he just shied away from it. I was waiting for Tangwell to point out that Campbell has done a very good job of being a guy who wants to celebrate the past at Penn State.
0: And he's doing that not just by saying we have to bring back the Joe Paterno statue.
1: No, exactly.
0: He's
1: saying
0: we are bringing players that have played in the 50s and the 60s and the 70s, and people who just graduated, we're bringing them back to campus to make sure
1: that
0: they are part of this
1: organization. And I was stunned to hear that Franklin really didn't do that very often, like kind of thing, from the sounds of it.
0: Well, I think for the reasons that we probably just laid out, that
1: there's a difference between
0: I don't
1: buy that, because that there's a difference between not talking publicly about anything that can relate back to the scandal.
0: Right.
1: There's a difference between that and having legendary great players from those eras come talk to your team. And it sounds like that really didn't happen. Like that's not something that's going to be like, well, now because of that, you know, well, then what's your opinion of what happened here? There's no correlation there. He could have done that on the side and had great players from the past, from the 70s, the 80s, come back and talk to the team. It doesn't sound like he ever did that.
0: Well, I mean, they do it like in the sense that they celebrate them on the field, but that's probably not coordinated with him. You know,
1: when it happens, he's busy. He's not doing that. Like, maybe he gets a chance that maybe he meets with them at some point, kind of thing. But that's about it.
0: I don't get the sense that happened either.
1: And if that's the case, then I have a problem with that too. Mm-hmm. Like learning about that now. Mm-hmm. So all of that I thought was very well done. And yeah, again, even for things that were kind of taking shots at Penn State under Franklin or in recent years or within the last few years, I found it an entertaining watch.
0: Yeah. I mean, but there's credit. He's due a decent amount of credit. Let's say that.
1: Yeah, 100%. And Tangwell said the same thing.
0: Yeah.
1: And yes, give him credit for some of the things that he did do here. There were other shortcomings, and it was time to move on.
0: Yeah. Yeah. At a certain point, yeah. Well, so,
1: someone had this conversation with me. I think it was, I was talking with Jack Keim last night over at Clubhouse Grill. Mm-hmm. That I keep flip flopping back and forth in my mind of just how confident I am with what they're going to accomplish this year.
0: Yeah, I mean, there's a scenario where they end up with 10 wins. There's a scenario where I could see them ending up with 7 wins. You know,
1: yeah, I think 7 to 8's the floor.
0: Mm-hmm.
1: Like up to 10 is the ceiling, and I keep going back and forth. So I'm probably going to end up saying they go 9-3, but yeah, I have another month before I have to make my decision.
0: I would think that you're going to lose to the game at Washington. You're going to lose the game against Michigan. You'll lose the game against USC. I think those are all.
1: Here's the thing. I'm not ready to say that. I'm more of the belief that I think they're going to win at least one of those three, but they're going to lose another one somewhere else.
0: Yeah, like to Wisconsin.
1: Or Minnesota or something right. like that. But they're going to get one of those good teams.
0: Oh,
1: because they're not I don't think any one of those three are a great team.
0: I would say USC is the best. And then we don't really know what Michigan's going to be. And then Washington's dependent.
1: Those are the two toughest. Washington's a tough trip.
0: On quarterback play. We'll see what happens there. But yeah, it's a tough trip in general. Yeah, getting to Washington.
1: Speaking of trips, we're going to have a little fun with our college football road trip. Draft that we do. One road trip, one ultimate road trip assembled for the upcoming season between the two of us. That's coming up here. We'll explain that and get into it on the other side. Coming up here on the Happy Hour on Fox Sports Radio.
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21: Today, the Boston Red Sox won their 15th consecutive game. They beat the Baltimore Orioles 6-3 at Fenway Park in Game 1 of a doubleheader. Longest winning streak in the major leagues in 5 years. It also ties a franchise record. Overall, the Red Sox have won 20 of their last 22 games, and they will go for their franchise record 16th win in a row in Game 2 of the doubleheader at 7:10 Eastern. The Pittsburgh Pirates scored 2 runs at the top of the 10th inning for a 5-3 road victory over the Yankees, also in Game 1 of a doubleheader. Second game of that one will begin at 4:05 Eastern. Kansas City Royals edge the San Francisco Giants 5-4 to sweep their 3-game series. The Milwaukee Brewers defeated the New York Mets 4-3. Right now, the Arizona Diamondbacks lead the Athletics 14-2 after 6 innings. Diamondbacks scored 7 in the bottom of the 5th, 5 more in the bottom of the 6th. I'm Isaac Lowenkron.
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1: It's 6 o'clock on a Wednesday. Tom Fallon, Mike Raymond with you here in the Phillipsburg East and Honda studios. 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We are with you tonight until 7 o'clock. Iron Pigs already played today against the Indianapolis Indians, and for the second day in a row, lost by the score of 2-1. Very quick ball game today. Back in action tomorrow night. We're going to be on location tomorrow and Friday at different golf courses. We're going to be at the club at Morgan Hill coming up tomorrow over in Easton. Still looking for someone to golf, by the way. 610-890-0707. You'll be free tomorrow morning. You want to play a round of golf with us. No charge. And then tomorrow, Friday, we're going to be at Great Bear up in the Poconos doing the show from there. So going to be out and about at a couple of different courses and looking forward to being there. You can be there, too. If you want to just shoot a text, 610-890-0707 for tomorrow morning. But one of the things that we've done, and we've changed it a little bit over the years and turned it into just one massive trip. We call it our college football road trip draft.
0: Right.
1: Now, here's how it works. Looking at each week of the college football season, starting with week 0, August 29, and then I guess technically going all the way through the conference championship weekend, we try to pick out one game a week that we would most want to be at. And the rules are, the way we'll go back and forth here is we're going to make one massive like road trip for the entire season. It's like this, if we could, this is where we'd want to be each week.
0: Right.
1: But I'll pick a game in a week. Now, I don't have to start with week zero. I can pick, you know,

0: in the Cotton Bowl. Well, that means you can't pick a game at Oklahoma or at Texas at any point on the list the rest of the season.
1: Fair enough.
0: So, do you want me to go first?
1: Yeah, go for it.
0: Okay. And I'm not just saying this because I use this as an example. I really do think that this is one of the games that is high on my radar. And, I mean, I hadn't really taken a deep dive into the rest of their home schedule. I'm going to do a quick little peek here to make sure I'm not forgetting something that is, you know, can't miss. But I just don't think that's the case.
1: I'm just hoping you're not going neutral site right off the bat.
0: No.
1: Okay. Good.
0: No, I wouldn't do that.
1: All right.
0: No, no. Yeah, okay. I'm good. I'm going specifically Black Friday.
1: Okay.
0: For the last weekend of the regular season. And I'm going Texas at Texas A&M.
1: That was on my list. All right. I'm glad we're on the same page there.
0: Because the only other A&M home game that's worth really anything is Tennessee at Texas A&M like 2 weeks before that. And there's plenty of other games that week that I'd be interested in.
1: That's November 27th, 28th that week somewhere.
0: Yep.
1: Okay.
0: But that, by the way, I fully realize that means that I'm crossing off Michigan at Ohio State.
1: Yeah.
0: But there's,
1: I'm okay with that, actually.
0: There's other games that I'd be more interested in. So I went with that one. So I'm going to go that one. Texas, high aspirations at Kyle Field with maybe a lot on the line.
1: Yep.
0: Like, I think that might be the whole game of the weekend that weekend.
1: I like it.
0: Okay. That's the first one.
1: And we get to go, you know, spend Thanksgiving in a warmer climate. So I like
0: 100%,
1: that. I like
0: yeah,
1: that.
0: Yeah.
1: Give me.
0: Yes.
1: As much as I want to go.
0: And by the way, anytime you pick one, make sure you give me the week or
1: yeah,
0: day.
1: I'm going to try.
0: Day.
1: Yeah, okay. I should do that. I have a couple that are anticipated.
0: Yeah.
1: I just want to see the drama. And you give me some tailgating along with that drama.
0: I know exactly what you're going to say. And yeah.
1: LSU at Ole Miss on September 19th.
0: Yes.
1: Is theater. Like, give me theater. Lane Kiffin going back to Ole Miss, facing his old team. And that's early on in the football season, week three. That's a no-brainer to me, LSU Ole Miss.
0: I couldn't agree more. Yeah. That's another easy one. I wrote a bunch of other ones down. If
1: that weekend?
0: That weekend, just in case.
1: Georgia, Arkansas, Florida State, Alabama.
0: Florida State, Alabama, NC State, Vandy, Florida, Auburn. Actually, I wrote down Virginia Tech at Maryland just for
1: that
0: Franklin versus Loxley.
1: You could pick a bunch of different Virginia Tech games and have really great storylines.
0: Yes, 100%.
1: Former staff, you know. Yeah.
0: All right, there is another one here that I'm looking at, but at the same time, I know there's another game that week that intrigues me. But no, I can't. As much as I like the backdrop of the one, I think this is going to be one of the hottest tickets of the year in the Big Ten Conference. I'm going to say October 17. Give me Ohio State at Indiana.
1: Yeah, that's the one. I had it on my list as well.
0: I can't believe we're going to.
1: Bloomington.
0: Oxford and Bloomington were like two of the first places we picked. And
1: yeah.
0: And College Station. Those are the three places we picked like right out of the gate.
1: Well, this allows us to have a little more flexibility. And I didn't think it would take this long to get a game from this weekend. So give me September 12th, Ohio State at Texas.
0: Excellent call. Yeah, another easy one for me.
1: I mean, you're talking about a lot on the line for Arch Manning.
0: Mm-hmm.
1: You know, we're already seeing at Texas A&M last week of the season, but we'll find out early on this season if the Longhorns are for real. So give me Texas and Ohio State on the week. You could go Oklahoma and Michigan that week. Like that's another big week for.
0: No, but Ohio State Tech, that might be number one versus number two when they play that game.
1: Right. Very true.
0: That's one that I think has to be selected. There's certain weeks where I'm hesitant to pick a game just yet. Because there's so many good ones to choose from. But
1: just ripping the bandaid. You gotta rip the bandaid off eventually.
0: No, I'm gonna make a call here that I'm curious how you feel about it.
1: Yeah.
0: Because by making this decision, I'm making a decision for both of us.
1: You're taking a venue off the board here.
0: I'm taking a venue off the board in a roundabout way. Because I'm picking a game at the expense of another game.
1: Okay.
0: And the game that's at the expense of is the only one that would have been worth going to.

0: Okay.
1: I'm taking Georgia at Alabama because that's the better game. As much as it would mean...
0: That's October 10th.
1: Yeah, that would mean not picking USC or Penn State.
0: Yeah.
1: And there's no other Penn State game at home worth taking. So,
0: yeah. We might not be going to Happy Valley.
1: No, no offense, but like if we're doing this based off of the idea that the absolute best road trip, the best games, you could try to convince me and try to argue that the whiteout in of itself is such a unique thing that should be your pick.
0: Right.
1: And if you would have taken it, I would have said, I get it. But Georgia, Alabama in Tuscaloosa, I'm not picking against that, even though it means pretty much crossing off any home Penn State game for the year if we were doing it that way. So give me USC, I'm sorry, Georgia at Bama on October the 10th.
0: Okay, so we are doing that one. This is where I have to start tracking. Call me out if I'm making this, making a pick. I was not up to date as much as you are on this. I'm going to do it for us.
1: Okay, I'm hoping, which weekend?
0: November 7th.
1: Okay, that is where, if you didn't do it, I was going to go there next. Yeah. There is one that I have marked above the others.
0: There's I have three written down that week, and I'm just going to rip the band.
1: There's a whole bunch of them here, and there's one in particular that if you want to do it, it's fine, but I'm not sure we're going to be on the same page with this one. Go ahead.
0: I initially had Oregon, Ohio State, but I'm going to go Miami, Notre Dame.
1: That's what I would do. Again, I thought you were going to go Oregon, Ohio State.
0: Yeah.
1: I actually think Miami at Notre Dame is going to be maybe the game of the year in the regular season.
0: It matters the most to both of them.
1: Right. Yeah. So I'm with you on that one. Even though I think Ohio State that we now are skipping, we're not going to Columbus. We might see we're going to see Ohio State at Texas.
0: Right.
1: We see Ohio State at Indiana. We're skipping them at home against Michigan and at home against Oregon. And that's their two biggest home games.
0: I'm fine with it. It's all right. The Horseshoe's a nice stadium, but I'm okay with it. All right. So, what weeks do we have?
1: Right now, we have picked, September's 12th and 19th, October 10th and 17th, and November 7th and exactly 28th. So we've made six picks. And it's backed up to me now.
0: Okay.
1: I'm going to pick a game that is in one of those, how should I put this? It's in one of those good, no standout games, but there's one that I think is better than the others. It's in November.
0: Okay.
1: I'm looking November 21. Give me Indiana at Washington.
0: Oh, I do like that one.
1: That's one you kind of overlook. That's a real challenging game for the Hoosiers at that stage. And I'll be honest, based off of their schedule, there could be a whole lot on the line for them at one of the more challenging road trips and places to play in college football when Washington's got a solid team. When they're bad, forget it. But like when they're good and can challenge you, that is not an easy trip to make. And that's a loud stadium. So I'm going Indiana at Washington, November 21.
0: All right, give me I need to get excited a little earlier in the season. So I'm going to go week one.
1: Okay.
0: Take me to Death Valley.
1: Clemson
0: at LSU. You get Lane Kiffin's debut.
1: I mean, you may as well just follow around Herb Street. Like you're going to the first three primetime like games that he's doing. Clemson, LSU, Ohio State, Texas, LSU, Ole Miss. Now there's anything wrong with that. There's a reason why they're going there.
0: Right. No, exactly. but like you think about the venue though. Like I'm definitely going to the Grove at Ole Miss. Like for sure.
1: Yeah.
0: And you're telling me I get to go to Texas when you know early in the season where you know the hopes and dreams haven't been quashed yet and the rematch of that low scoring last year's game and then starting things off and, you know, can Lane Kiffin ruin Dabo Swinney's year, week one, down in Death Valley? Like, they'll be ready. They'll be ready down there. So, yeah, I'm good with that.
1: All right. So, by the way, right now, the places that we are locked in to be going to based off of this road trip draft.
0: By the way, are we doing championship game weekends? Are we doing SEC?
1: We said yes, but the original plan, what I said at the beginning, was we're going to pick one of the games to go to.
0: Okay.
1: But we're going to Baton Rouge, LSU. We're going to Austin, Texas for Texas. We're going to Ole Miss. We're going to Tuscaloosa, Bloomington, Indiana, South Bend, Indiana for Notre Dame, Seattle, Washington for Washington, and Texas A&M. Those are the venues that we've chosen so far that we can't go back to.
0: Okay.
1: I'm going to make another pick here that there's... I'm looking through, just a quick glance through here to make sure I'm not missing something.
0: What week are you looking at?
1: Yeah, no, I'm on this one. I ooh. No, I'm going to go this route. There's September 26th. I think there's two games that are, we could pick either one because we haven't been to either yet. But I think the one is the one I'd want to be at.
0: Okay.
1: Give me Oregon at USC on that day.
0: September 26th, Oregon
1: at USC. Okay. First big game. USC is going to be like 3-0 at that point.
0: And they have back to back.
1: They have like Oregon, Washington at Penn State over the next 3 weeks, starting with the Ducks going to U.S. That's going to be a massive game with the, because if USC wins that game, they throw themselves into the Big Ten and there's a good chance they're coming to Penn State undefeated.
0: Right.
1: They lose that game and it turns into, are they going to come to Penn State with one loss or two losses? Like, is Penn State about to knock them out or are they going to be, still fighting for their lives? Like, how's that going to work?
0: All right.
1: So I the other one I looked at there was Texas at Tennessee. It was those two.
0: Yeah. And I understand why you went the way you did. All right. I'm going to go chronologically. We've already gone without week zero. We've gone everything in order. So I'm just going to keep going chronologically.
1: You go October 3rd?
0: October.
1: Hold on. Before you say anything, there's one here that I kind of like, and there's a sneaky one that I think you're about to take.
0: Yeah,
1: go ahead.
0: Probably. You think I'm going to
1: Blacksburg? I think you're going Friday night. Yep.
0: Yeah, Blacksburg, Pitts. Pat Narduzzi versus James Franklin
1: on a Friday night. Yeah.
0: Clearly. Yeah,
1: what will probably be the first big game that Virginia Tech plays, because at that point they'll play like Old Dominion, VMI, Maryland, and Boston College. Like, so they're probably, good chance they're 4-0 and at home in prime time on a Friday night. Enter Sandman's going to rock.
0: Yep.
1: And, you know, let the sparks fly when it's, you know, Narduzzi and James Franklin on either sideline based off of the way they handled things when it was Penn State Pitt.
0: So we have week zero still available. We have October 17th.
1: No, I took Ohio State, Indiana. Okay. We need October 24th.
0: October 24th. Okay.
1: Yeah, we'll do the rest of these on the other side of the next segment. But week zero, the August 29th week, and then it's October 24th. We need Halloween, October 31st, November 14th, and then the conference championship game. So,
0: all right, we're good.
1: And now back to me when we come back here on this one. But so because
0: I just said Pittsburgh,
1: Virginia Tech, which, by the way, I did write that one down.
0: I mean, you look at the other games that weekend, and like, if you want to say Penn State Northwestern for the Northwestern State,
1: even I'll be willing to say that the other one is definitely the better game and more
0: interesting. Auburn, Tennessee,
1: Florida, Missouri, Texas Tech, Colorado. Yeah, actually, the other game that I wrote down that I thought was like Miami at Clemson.
0: Yeah,
1: is one of the other challenging games. Like Miami at Notre Dame and at Clemson are their two probably most challenging games. So that's a good one. Sneaky one, Ohio State at Iowa. You never know.
0: Right. BYU TCU that week.
1: Not bad. The week that I took Ohio State at Indiana, I said there was a game that had a great kind of backdrop. I looked real hard at Notre Dame at BYU.
0: In
1: Provo. Another really good game. One of the other challenging games the Irish have on the road. But that, other than week zero, that gets us almost to Halloween.
0: All
1: right. I now have to kind of go through here and figure out what is actually available. There's a couple of decent ones here.
0: I have a plan here for moving forward.
1: Okay. Well, we'll make some decisions on this and round out our college football road trip draft, because setting up what you think would be the ultimate road trip if you're only going to go to this. Each stadium one time over the course of the season.
0: The Herb Street schedule.
1: Yeah, something along those lines. He always ends up back at the same places.
0: Yeah, well, that's a good point.
1: But also, this is also a case where, you know, networks be damned, because obviously if it was, Fox, every game would be at noon.
0: Kill me now.
1: More on the way here on a Wednesday night. Tom Fallon, Mike Raymond with you. 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
0: Good evening. Starting with the Red Sox, who are winners of 15 straight as they defeated the Orioles earlier today, 6-3. That ties the 1946 Red Sox for the longest winning streak in club history. They go for a franchise history tonight in the second game of their doubleheader with Baltimore, 7-10 first pitch. Some finals from earlier in Major League Baseball. The Pirates get by the Yankees in the first game of a doubleheader in 10 innings, 5-3. Brewers, 4-3 winners over the Mets. 5-4 was the final as the Royals defeat the Giants. The Nationals blank the Rockies 8-0, and the Reds over the Mariners 5-3. Still in action, the Diamondbacks lead the Athletics 14-3, and the Cardinals are up 1-0 on the Angels in the ninth inning. Iron Pigs suffered their fifth straight loss earlier today in Indianapolis by the score of 2-1. Pigs are back in action tomorrow right here on Fox Sports Radio. Pre-game coverage starts at 6:35. And the Chiefs have unveiled the first renderings for their 70,000-seat stadium in Kansas that's scheduled to open in 2031. The $3 billion stadium would be a fully enclosed dome and a translucent ceiling. I'm Mike Raymond.
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1: Rolling along here on a Wednesday night, Tom Fallon, Mike Raymond with you in the Phillipsburg Easton Honda Studios. Again, with you till 7, because the Iron Pigs, as Mike mentioned, already played today, got beat by a score of 2-1. You all right over there now?
0: The drawback of having headphones you have to charge. Sometimes in the middle of the show, they just
1: that's why
0: cut out.
1: Not for me. continuing on here with our 2026 college football road trip draft.
0: Yes.
1: And again, the way we do this, we make one ultimate road trip in terms of the best games that we think we could possibly see week to week, best places to go, best games to see, best environments, everything, with one game per week over the college football season. He and I do not have any conversations about plans here.
0: Right.
1: Beforehand, during breaks, in the segment. So
0: we're finding out in real time what everyone's thinking.
1: What the other person's thinking. Yeah. There's no like, well, this is my plan. You pick these, I'll pick these. And the rules are you can only go see a team play at home one time the entire season. If you see a game at a neutral site, then you can't go to either team outside of that.
0: Yep.
1: So really, we made it almost all the way through here.
0: Yeah.
1: To recap right now, we have the ones we have left. We have to get a week zero game, August 29th. We still need a game for October 24th, October 31st. November 14th, and then the conference championship weekend.
0: Yep.
1: So it's my turn with the next pick, and we'll recap where we're at this point. I'm going to go October 24th. There is a whole bunch of games that are solid, but as I look at it, I'm going to take, now we're seeing this team now, I believe a third.
0: Is LSU at Auburn?
1: Nope. Okay. Third time, but two times are on the road, so that's okay. But they are the defending national champs. Give me Indiana at Michigan.
0: Okay. We had already visited Texas, or else I'd be interested to Ole Miss, Texas that weekend.
1: Yeah, I had to cross that off. A&M at Alabama had to cross that off because you know Alabama's been chosen. Everything else is just kind of there. Like LSU at Auburn, kind of maybe, but what's Auburn? Like
0: you're right.
1: Kind of thing. So
0: you're
1: I don't know. Oregon at Illinois, Virginia Tech at Clemson kind of intrigue me, but not really. You know, Pitt at Miami. I wrote down Houston at Utah and Tennessee at South Carolina. Like, there's a whole bunch of games that I'm not sure, but I think Indiana at Michigan is probably the one that's most likely to mean something. We have not picked a game at the Big House, so I'll take that one.
0: I'm going to cop out here.
1: All right.
0: Give me the SEC championship game.
1: Wow. Okay, that is a cop out. Yes. Fair enough.
0: Well, are you saying like we shouldn't have prioritized that?
1: No, I think that's fair.
0: Because we don't know the teams that are. I think it opens up possibilities, actually, because it allows you. It doesn't take a team off the board if there was something else you were looking at here.
1: I think a fun rule here would be because you just picked a neutral site game in Atlanta, we can't pick another neutral site game in Atlanta.
0: Okay.
1: Which would mean Florida Georgia's off the board for Halloween.
0: I was literally looking at that game, but yeah. I'll let you You do the ruling. If you want to, if you want to make it more difficult for the week of October 31st, that's fine.
1: Well, here's the thing. I have a game I'm picking for November 14th. So
0: okay, go ahead.
1: Which means I know you're going to do. Then you're going to leave me that week anyway by picking week zero.
0: Probably yes.
1: So I'm going to November 14th. There's a couple here, but I'm going to go Ole Miss at Oklahoma.
0: Yeah.
1: I think that's a good one in Norman.
0: Yep. Very good. So now the challenge is for me to pick one on the 31st, huh? Ideally,
1: it's up to you now to pick one for Halloween, and then I'll round it out for week zero. But you don't have to. If you want to leave it to me, go ahead.
0: I was going to.
1: I want to see what one team is expected to do this year before I make a decision.
0: Are you looking at week zero?
1: No.
0: Oh, okay. Yeah.
1: Okay.
0: Oh, you know what? I did consider this. Since we already took USC, we can't do Ohio State at USC that weekend. I can or cannot pick Florida, Georgia that weekend?
1: I mean, that'd be changing the rules as we go here. Technically, you probably could, but I
0: won't. I'm going to make a ruling and say I won't. Give me Washington at Nebraska.
1: Okay. That's a solid one. So, I had a couple other ones written down that week outside of that, like Clemson at Florida State. I also was looking at Arizona State at BYU.
0: I was looking at that one. Lavelle Edwards Stadium is an amazing venue. Yeah, so like that would have been
1: what I was said. I had to look something up. I actually looked, how good is Arizona State expected to be?
0: Yeah,
1: this
0: I don't know.
1: Year?
0: They're
1: expected to be decent. Okay. Like at least Lindy's has them like ranked in the 30s in the country.
0: Okay.
1: Like in like, and the massive Big 12, like around sixth. And I'm like, oh, I mean, that would be all right.
0: I think we're talking middle of the road. If we're not going to do Florida, Georgia, we're talking about middle of the road matchups no matter what. So I'm okay with going out to Lincoln. I mean, hopefully the season hasn't set sail on the Cornhuskers by that point. But they, you know, it's a difficult road trip for most people who go to Nebraska. It is still a raucous environment.
1: All right. So there's, in my opinion, three options for week zero.
0: I think there's one option for week zero.
1: Well, hold on. One is the destination matchup.
0: Yep.
1: One is probably the
0: best game of the weekend.
1: Best game of the weekend, and it's a conference game.
0: NC State.
1: And then there's also a sneaky game if we wanted to try to show some love to the
0: West Coast
1: group of six.
0: Okay. I was looking at San Jose, USC.
1: That one.
0: Which one?
1: Memphis at UNLV is not bad.
0: Yeah.
1: But there's one option. It's the one in Dublin.
0: Yeah, I mean, if you're going to have North Carolina at TCU
1: North Carolina, TCU in Dublin, Ireland.
0: I feel like it's always on our list. You have to go to Dublin as part of this college
1: football. But NC State at Virginia is probably the better game. Kind of thing. I would have been fine with that one.
0: Maybe if Virginia had actually won the conference last year, I'd be more excited to pick them.
1: Well, maybe. So here to recap what we just drafted, if we were going to set up a schedule of the best possible games to week to week.
0: This is the schedule that Cumulus will be paying for and we will be going
1: through. Yeah. Send a bill to Jerry. North Carolina against TCU in Dublin, Ireland in week zero. September 5, Clemson at LSU down in Baton Rouge. September 12, primetime game, Ohio State at Texas, which could be number one versus number two. Probably the hottest ticket of the year, September 19th. Lane Kiffin and LSU at Ole Miss, which is fantastic. September 26th, Oregon at USC at the Coliseum. Mm-hmm. First big test for the Trojans. The following week, Friday night, Pitt Panthers at Virginia Tech in Blacksburg. Narduzzi versus Franklin, primetime game in Blacksburg.
0: Just saying Narduzzi versus Franklin makes me laugh.
1: I know. October 10th, no one can say we're being homers with this one. Forgoing the whiteout potential game and saying Georgia at Alabama is the better game to go to that week.
0: Fair. Tuscaloosa.
1: October 17th, rematch of last year's Big Ten title game, Ohio State at Indiana. October 24th, we're going to see Indiana again, but this time Indiana at Michigan. How about that for a back-to-back? Indiana hosts the Buckeyes and then goes to the Big House the very next week. Halloween in Lincoln, Nebraska. Tourism borough for the state of Nebraska, and you want to spend Halloween in Lincoln, Washington at Nebraska. I don't want handpicked this.
0: You got to think though, there is probably, if you're going to go to Nebraska, you might as well go on like a wacky holiday like Halloween where you know the students are going to lose their minds. So yeah, I think if I'm going to have to go, like give me that one.
1: November 7, and I agree with this one completely. Miami Hurricanes at the Notre Dame Fighting Irish. One of the biggest games of the year in college football, which, by the way, is a great weekend in college football.
0: Big time. Alabama, LSU that week.
1: Alabama, LSU, BYU, Utah, Oregon, Ohio State.
0: Oklahoma at Florida.
1: Oklahoma, Florida, Georgia at Ole Miss.
0: Yep.
1: November 14th, Ole Miss at Oklahoma. Mm-hmm. November 21, I took Indiana at Washington out there in Seattle. So I think that's a good one. I also picked Black Friday, Texas at Texas A&M in College Station, and then the SEC championship game to round it out. I think that's one heck of a
0: we did a good job of a
1: schedule.
0: Yeah, and again, Cumulus, if you'd like to send us to any of these games, we'd be happy to fall on the sword.
1: Thank you very much, Chico from Easton, Texas, and said college road trip is definitely one of the best bits you guys do.
0: I'm glad.
1: Thank you. So yeah, I think that came out pretty well. I am very, very happy with that one. If there's a top one or two games that did not get picked, that would be, not disappointed that we didn't take,
0: right,
1: but would also be on your radar, what pops to mind? I mean, I think Oregon at Ohio State.
0: Yeah.
1: I think Texas at Tennessee on September 26th. Those are two that I think we both went back and forth on the options there.
0: Yeah. I mean, the Florida-Georgia game.
1: We're missing Alabama-Auburn and Michigan-Ohio State on the last Saturday of the year.
0: But I'm sorry. I'm not going to be jazzed up this year. I mean, unless Michigan goes undefeated unless there's like high stakes into that game. Like I expect both teams to come in with maybe even losses. Like,
1: yeah, like, I agree. Yeah, I mean, Ohio State this year's over under is 8.5. Like, yeah. What if they get beat by Texas and Oregon and Indiana?
0: Mm-hmm.
1: Very possible. Yeah. So
0: they'll have reasons to run Ryan Day out of town.
1: Yeah, the idea of going to Texas and Texas A&M on Friday night in College Station is fantastic. I'll be honest, I might have leaned towards one of the other games if the game was at Texas, but considering Texas is on paper starting the year coming in with higher expectations, the challenge of seeing them play a road game in College Station on Thanksgiving weekend, that really intrigues me.
0: Well, I still think they're going to be in the conversation for, like, let me take a look at Texas's schedule here, because I still think they'll be in the conversation for the playoff. I mean,
1: well, and challenging this year.
0: Yeah. Number one difficulty, by the way.
1: Yeah, exactly.
0: That is
1: especially
0: number one
1: what happens when you open up with Ohio State.
0: Yeah.
1: Well, I mean, open up week two,
0: but still expected to be right there at the top of the SEC, according to Phil Steele. Mm-hmm. You know, Georgia and Texas are like sharing the top spot, according to Phil Steele. So it's all about how you deliver. And I want to see the growth, honestly, from Arch Manning. And that early season test against Ohio State, this time you get it in your hometown. I want to see what he's able to kind of match what's needed to win a game like that caliber.
1: I flirted with picking a couple games at BYU, but didn't pull the trigger. I had jotted down a game or two for Texas Tech, but nothing really worth taking.
0: Yeah, I think I had a Texas Tech game written down. Where did I have it?
1: I had Houston at Utah written down one week that was like, I just not sure what Houston would be. So I had a few BYU at Utah written down, but not to the point of taking them over the games that are here. Group of six, I also wrote down, I took Indiana at Washington, but one of the ones I wrote down actually that same Saturday was San Diego State at Boise State.
0: Okay.
1: As a, like, well, just in case, because it's the week before Thanksgiving. So that's the week where you're going to have a whole bunch of haves versus have-nots. The SEC, everybody's doing the cupcake game in that particular week, but still plenty are for this one last time.
0: Like, I don't know how much of the Brandon Sorsby story kind of makes you shy away from Texas Tech in general this year. Like, I understand they were a playoff team.
1: If he was still there, they were going to be really, really good. The problem was there was just no game that jumped out at me as like you had to see for them this year. Right.
0: But I think we're all over the place. I mean, we're in Washington, we're in Texas, we're in Indiana, we're in the breadbasket of America in Nebraska.
1: Times, yep. I think the only,
0: we got a West Coast team out there.
1: If I look here, the only game really along the East Coast is Blacksburg.
0: Yeah.
1: Other than that, like, you know, we didn't go to Ohio. Oh, we didn't go to Columbus. Like, other than that, we're spending like a couple games in Indiana.
0: You pretty much sealed our fate there when you went away from Penn State and USC.
1: Right, but there's nothing even else down the Eastern Seaboard. Like, we're not going even into Florida. We're not going to Miami, Florida State, or Florida.
0: If you would have let me pick the Georgia and Florida game.
1: That's in Atlanta.
0: Yeah.
1: But we are going there for the SEC championship game based off of this. So.
0: All right.
1: I mean, we already, not a bad call, not just for the SEC championship, but we're spending enough time in the state of Indiana. So
0: maybe I should work for their tourism bureau.
1: There you go. Highlight of the night on the way next, and we'll wrap things up on a Wednesday here on the Happy Hour on Fox Sports Radio.
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1: Wrapping things up on a Wednesday night, Tom Fallon and Mike Raymond in the Phillipsburg Easton Honda studios. Highlight of the night, what's going on in the sports world or outside the sports world. Top of our list of things to check out for the evening. And a lot of afternoon baseball today.
0: A lot of doubleheaders
1: after rainouts. I'm going to go with game two of one of them. And not being any kind of homer here with this one, the most intriguing thing to me tonight is Pirates-Yankees. Because not just Bubba Chandler pitching for the Pirates, but Max Fried, who might, looking at his game log, hasn't pitched since May in the bigs, is getting the start tonight for the New York Yankees. Chandler is 3-8 with a 4.77 ERA. Fried 4-3 with a 3.21 ERA. Last outing listed was May 13th. In a pitch, three innings and a 7-0 loss in Baltimore to the Orioles. So Pirates actually took the first game of the doubleheader earlier today, winning 5-3 in 10 innings. So I'll go with the Yankees, Pirates, and the return of Max Fried. If he's back on top of his game, it's a big addition to the Yankees rotation.
0: Very good. I'll stay in the AL East as well. Our Boston Red Sox going for history tonight. If they win tonight against the Baltimore Orioles, again, the second game of the doubleheader, as they won earlier, and extended their win streak to 15 games, which is ties a franchise record, they could set a franchise record by beating the Orioles tonight if they were able to get it. So Eduardo Rivera, the starting pitcher for Boston, opposite Kyle Bradish for Baltimore. This one at 7:10, game two of the doubleheader, Red Sox and Orioles. We'll see where this goes. I mean, I feel like by even mentioning it, I probably ruined the chances that they actually, you know, follow through with this and set history tonight. But ultimately, we'll find out.
1: I'm seeing this from earlier today. I got one more thing I'll mention about everybody checking out tonight. But I just saw this Bleacher Report with a story earlier today that LeBron James is reportedly, quote, irritated with Adam Silver pushing for his decision per Andy Baskin. Reporter, he says James Camp was, quote, ready to make an announcement last week but decided to hold off. I don't know about that, but I
0: do. You buy the whole the thing that was found on the Miami Heat website? They had LeBron James in introductory press conference listed there, and then quickly removed it and blamed it on the social media intern, which, by the way, is play number one of the playbook of stuff comes down the pipe at the social media director. That's right. The worst job in sports and in general.
1: I think I'm willing to believe them that they had this prepped in case and it accidentally went live. There's plenty of things. Knowing people that work in sports media.
0: Sports information.
1: In sports information. There's plenty of stories that are prepped just in case.
0: Yep.
1: So it's just an easy, like, plug in a date or something like that, hit send and announce, because you're just kind of waiting just in case this is about to happen.
0: It's like just same thing as like CNN preparing for the inevitable death of whoever.
1: So, right.
0: You know,
1: the story is pre-written and you're just waiting for the time when you have to use it. And maybe you don't, but I'm willing to give them the benefit of the doubt that that was one that was just we prepped this in case he comes here. We didn't mean to make it live.
0: You always have the death story prepped. You
1: know, right, yeah. 100%.
0: You're always using that story, just a matter of when.
1: A matter of when. So, I think the the NBA holding up the whole schedule. I mean, let's face it. Like, the teams that he's looking at are all teams you probably, you know, be highlighting anyway. You know what I mean? Like, well, we can't make a Christmas Day decision until we know where he's going to be. Really? You can't just say, okay, fine, tell you what. The Sixers, we know they're going to be good whether he goes there or not. They're on Christmas Day. We'll put the Heat against the Cavs.
0: The
1: Warriors were going to be there anyway, and let's just throw the Timberwolves in one of the other games, and then supposedly he's going to go into one of those five teams, and whichever one of those he's in, he's got a game on Christmas Day. We're good. Like, something like that. Like, is it going to be like, well, we have no idea what we're going to do here, so we have to wait for your decision. You could kind of hedge your bets here a little bit.
0: I think the whole thing, I mean, there is no hurry to make this decision.
1: No.
0: And I don't know if this is reminiscent of that inevitable decision TV special, but I guess Adam Silver makes you want to think it is. I don't know. I don't think he needs to rush this at all. Just let us know when you're ready. No one's jonesing to talk NBA right now, unless you're like an NBA beat writer. And even then, they're like, July, I want to be on vacation.
1: Yeah.
0: I don't think no one's jonesing for it outside of Adam Silver.
1: One more thing that I'm going to be checking out a little bit later on tonight when I'm doing some work prepper for tomorrow or doing some scheduling. And that is on Netflix. It is launched yesterday, or dropped yesterday, I should say, the third season of, WWE Unreal.
0: Oh, okay.
1: 5 episodes. This is the like behind the scenes stuff of planning beforehand, stuff in the back afterwards.
0: Sure.
1: I watched the first 2 episodes last night, and it revolved around John Cena's retirement and everything that went into the lead up to it. And that particular night.
0: I could see that being more interesting than the actual event itself.
1: I think it'd be something you would actually find interesting.
0: Yeah,
1: like
0: probably.
1: Kind of things. You're getting interviews, talking with people involved in the planning of this, that, and the other. And you get him saying, pointing out that like, hey, I made my debut because somebody was unavailable and they decided to like, all right, let's just take an up and comer we have and stick him in there with an established star. And so he made a debut with Kurt Angle, like where nobody knew who this guy named John Cena was. So he was the one who went and said, yeah, this last night, don't do anything with storylines and other stuff going on. Why don't we have the earlier part of the evening have every match be someone from your NXT, which is kind of like their minor league before they come up to the TV shows. Take some of your top people there and put them against established stars. Throw them out, give them the exposure, see how they do. Like, let one of those up and comers like potentially steal the show with a great match to be like, wow, I never saw that person. They were really good.
0: Right.
1: Like that was his way of being like, let's take my last night as a way to start to show off the up and comers that are going to be the next generation. Cause that's how I made my debut. So let's end it that way. But that was a lot of the stuff that was being talked about in those particular episodes.
0: I think it helps to have that clarity too. Like, cause I think some people were underwhelmed, if I remember correctly, when that went down.
1: His final, well, it was the fact that they had him lose.
0: Okay. Yeah, but it's
1: by the way, everything about it and the way he lost, it was his idea.
0: Okay.
1: Like kind of thing.
0: Well, that's good.
1: So you got to see all of that discussion. And even when the other WWE folks came out to the ring when the match was over to kind of like celebrate or say goodbye, you even saw some of the planning of what they were going to do that they didn't tell him about.
0: Oh,
1: like being
0: nice.
1: Talked about in the back and then it coming to fruition in the ring. So I've enjoyed this because it's been a very fun, interesting way. Some of the real kind of old school superstars in WWE hate this show because they're like, you're giving everything away. Like we don't want, like whatever you do, like don't shoot this. We don't want them seeing certain aspects of this, like, even after the fact.
0: Like why? Like, I mean, we all know it's pre-scripted and it's
1: some of it is better left to wait. Was that part real or was that planned? Did they think that part through, or did he just do that, like, kind of thing?
0: Okay. So, you know the intricacies more than I would.
1: So. You know, well, anyhow.
0: Enjoy it tonight.
1: That'll do for us tonight here on the Happy Hour. Thanks for tuning in, called in, tweeted, and commented on Facebook. Send us a text. Always appreciate the interactions. Again, Iron Pig's back in action tomorrow. We'll be live tomorrow. Connor Brown and I will be from the club at Morgan Hill over in Easton tomorrow after we play a round of golf tomorrow morning. And Mike and I will be back with you again Friday live from Great Bear Golf Club up in the Poconos. Sitting into Iron Pig's baseball on Friday night.
0: Looking forward to that as well.
1: For Mike Raymond, this is Tom Fallon. If you're out tonight, drive safe, be safe, don't drink and drive. And for now, the Happy Hour is closed with the Iron Pigs already in the books today. Stay tuned. The Odd Couple, Kelvin Washington, Rob Parker, coming up next. It's-

0: Say goodbye to your two best friends. And I don't mean your pals in the Winnipeg.
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15: Make it 15 in a row for the Red Sox.
16: 1-1. Chapman throws. Alonso swings and rips one. Too short. Back into by Chang. He plays. He throws the first. In time. Ball game over. The Red Sox have tied the record going back to 1901. 15 wins in a row. They win it here today, 6-3. There is magic in the air at Fenway Park.
15: You just heard it on the Red Sox Radio Network. That was game one of their doubleheader against the Orioles. As you heard, 6-3 final score. In game one of the doubleheader between the Pirates and the Yankees, Pittsburgh scored two runs in the top of the 10th inning to beat New York 5-3. Right now, Alec Boehm has put the Phillies on the scoreboard first with a home run. They lead the Dodgers 2-0, top of the second inning. Also, Twins Guardians tied at 1, top of the second inning. I'm Monty Bolaños.
17: One guy is happily divorced. One guy is happily married. One guy gets called daddy by his three beautiful daughters. One guy gets called daddy after a credit card approval. One guy won a state high school basketball championship. One guy only covered a state high school basketball championship. One guy's been inducted into three halls of fame. One guy has only mopped a hall. Does this seem weird to anybody else?
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23: We'll do it live!
21: That right?
23: Do it live! I'll write it and we'll do it live!
21: Do it! That's right. That Thank you, Bill. And we'll do it live. Appreciate it.
24: Yo, I just found
21: Say
24: out.
21: Say my name. Rob Parker.
24: He was making some money, yo. I'm sorry to interrupt. Bill O'Reilly. I mean, I knew that, but
23: I
24: was listening to a podcast and they were talking about what he was probably making in his prime. Man.
21: Well, the idea that he had to pay somebody a settlement of $34 million just out of his own bank account should tell you how much money he had.
24: Yeah.
21: Say his name.
24: Kelvin Washington.
21: And we are indeed the Odd Couple on a Worship Wednesday, no doubt about it. And guess what?
24: Hallelujah.
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24: It's the only time. When else you gonna count it, Rob?
21: Sorry about that, Ben. We tried. I can't help it. All right, write it down. 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
24: What's that?
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21: That's right. 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
28: The Odd Couple was filmed in front of a live audience.
27: You have a problem, turn off your station.
21: That's right. 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
28: The Odd Couple was filmed in front of a live audience.

0: something.
1: Wait a minute.
0: Wait, what?
1: Elijah, do we have the picture? Do you have it?
0: Let me see.
1: Our boss, Julie Talbot, came by from Premiere.
0: Where is Julie? Let me see. I don't know if Elijah has it up or
1: not. Look on your phone. Elijah has it. Maybe.
0: Let me see.
1: Rob G, did you see it, Alex?
0: All right, just seeing you text.
1: Check your phones.
0: Check your phone. Parker attachment. Oh, look at you and Julie. Aww.
1: Alex, you see it?
2: Oh, and God.
0: Julie is out here winning Oscars, looking like she's really happy to see you, too.
2: Yeah.
0: Look at
2: Julie. Full side hug, both
0: look,
2: arms.
0: That's full squeye, Alex.
2: Wow.
0: Julie, look at you winning Oscars.
1: Rob G, regular you know it's genuine, don't you, Rob G?
3: Oh, Julie's the best.
1: She is the best.
0: Best actress, like, a real regular Meryl Streep up in
2: hey,
0: this
2: Rob,
0: thing.
2: I heard you got a boneless couch.
0: Yeah. No, she's mad. But you know why she's mad, Alex? He's making it look like he's making it look like we ain't paying him nothing right out here. He getting boneless couches. Julie is upset with you. Got us looking like we ain't paying nothing around these streets. Yeah, oh, man. But no, that shout out to Julie. She is awesome. Yes. You know, I've still newish, been here a couple of years now. Anytime I get a chance to see her, she's great.
1: She's the best.
0: She's got that Aaron Maller thing where you hear all about it. You hear like, all right, she can't be that nice. She can't be that sweet. Then you meet her. You're like, you know what? You are. You live up to it.
1: Absolutely. She is. No doubt about it. All right. Hey, make sure you check out our YouTube channel. That's right. Just search Odd Couple FSR on YouTube. Again, just search Odd Couple FSR on YouTube. Let's bring in the Odd Couple crew. We wouldn't be able to do this fine radio program without them. Of course, Rob G is our producer.
0: Bud Mexican
1: is... Alex is our engineer.
4: Pay no attention to that man behind the curtain.
1: One more time, Alex.
4: Pay no attention to that man behind the curtain.
1: And, of course, Monty Bolaños is at the anchor desk.
5: Yeah.
1: She'll keep us updated throughout the show.
0: Monty Bolaños like, chicken with her head cut off today.
1: And, of course, Elijah.
6: Never heard of him.
1: Our social media guru.
2: Can't
1: and I got to say this.
0: What's that?
1: You know, I'm still on, I'm still in New York.
0: Yeah.
1: Because American Airlines just screwed me. I don't even know what other word to say.
0: Did they give you the reason for not letting you go to the D? Pause, I think.
1: Pause. yeah, thank you, Elijah.
0: Yeah, my bad,
1: pause.
0: Elijah. Thank you for that.
1: Yeah. Who are you, Spike Lee, talking to?
0: We got Chuck. I can't even, I know what he said, but there's no way Alex is going to get me saying that. We got Chuck. Yes. We got, you know who, he said another name.
1: Exactly.
0: For Richard.
1: And he was for like, Gus Johnson and Gus Spike Lee.
0: Like,
1: but
0: pause.
1: Anyway, yeah, so they couldn't get me into Detroit until Friday, which doesn't work
0: dang
1: for me because I'm leaving on Saturday. And so I'm back in New York, so I'm still here doing the show tonight, tomorrow, and then Friday I'll fly back to L.A. and do the show from L.A. So it's just been, I've been gone for almost 2 weeks. It's a lot.
0: So wait, so you're not going to Detroit at all?
1: No, not this trip.
0: Dang.
1: I can't make it. I had plans. I had stuff
0: to
1: do.
0: You didn't want
1: to
0: hit another airline?
1: No, I tried. Dude, you know price?
0: No,
1: go look at the prices.
0: No, prices are crazy right now.
1: Like a one-way trip from here to Detroit, an hour and 20-minute flight is $800. One way.
0: That's just,
1: so you know I'm not going.
0: I don't know. I don't know who they think has money in this country right now.
1: I don't know what's going on. It's all crazy. All right, let's... let's get it going.
0: Yeah, let's get to it. Rob G.
1: Let's talk about
3: only three
1: Rob
3: quarters of the way through the segment. That's fine.
1: Yeah, that's what
0: Rob G. This is
1: G,
0: we right on.
1: My God.
0: We it's right on.
3: 8 minutes into the show.
0: We right on time. See, Monty even knows. This is exactly where we go right here.
7: Oh, God.
1: Let's go. And we'll do better than people who'll do the whole 15 minutes, okay? Just go ahead.
7: Oh, my God.
3: Okay. Yes. Thank you, Mark. Appreciate that. Victor Wembanyama is the new cover boy of the NBA 2K27. He's very excited about it, of course. He was making some media rounds earlier on Wednesday. One of the ones he spoke with was The Athletic. And, of course, they asked about the game. But one thing they also asked him about was, hey, man, you famously took a $50 million haircut to re-up with the Spurs. What was the reasoning behind that one? And he told The Athletic, quote, "The reality of today's NBA is that often the potential of teams is not fulfilled because of money. And I just want to make sure it's never our case." And it's interesting about that is Adam Silver said himself last week that, hey, this second apron is working exactly the way we want to. And if guys got to take less, I'm paraphrasing here, then that is what it is, because this is what we want in today's NBA. He wants that reality that requires some kind of sacrifice.
0: It ain't what we wanted. Rob G?

0: It's not what we basketball fans wanted. It's not what we asked for. And if you look at we, the fan of any decade, over the last 40, 50 years, we typically have enjoyed what the product has given us. And well, if you want to go back to what saved the NBA, when we had Magic and Bird and the Lakers and Celtics and rivalries there and competing, even within their own, you know, divisions, you had the 76ers and the Celtics. Then you had the Pistons and the Celtics, you know, with their own conference going at it. Like, you had these battles where you saw teams have to earn it. Rob, they had to go through it. You know that. You were, you know, covering the NBA then. Teams had to go through it. They had to fight 2 or 3 years to beat the team. The Pistons to the Celtics, the Bulls to the Pistons, so on and so forth. Then you got to ultimately a few finals appearances with the Lakers and Celtics. Then you get to the 90s where Michael Jordan is the absolute best player on the planet. And we got to see the best player in the finals 6 years out of the, you know, 10 in that decade. And we got to see these things. You got to grow with players. Players stuck with each other for a while. I'm not saying you got to play your whole career together, but you got to see Pip and Mike for a long time. You got to see Joe and Isaiah for a long time and Bird and Mikhail. And you got to grow with them and you felt connected to the game. So you got the rivalries within the conferences and in the finals. You got the familiarity with the players themselves. You got storylines, beefs, and drama. And when I really start to look at this, Rob Parker, The 2020s have been some of the most boring and forgettable times in the NBA in that you're getting these one-offs. Like, oh, the Denver Nuggets, they won. What year? The Nuggets played. Okay, wait. No. The Bucks beat the Suns in 22. I don't remember. Aside from the Knicks, and if you want to go, because the whole world was going through with the bubble and the Lakers, obviously that was a wild time for literally all of humanity. Like, there's really no juice. There's really no storylines. Like, how great would that have been if Joker came right back and was at it against the same team or against another team, or if the Warriors and the Steph Curry and Joker, you know, two of the best players of the last decade, competed for 3 Western Conference finals and then eventually to see who would ultimately go to the finals. We have none of that. You get the one-offs. They disappear. They're gone. They never see the Nuggets again. Doubt we're going to see the Bucks again, especially with Giannis gone. And you have none of that, Robin. I think that juice, they took away from that, and it's weird because that's part of what made the NBA great over the last 40, 50 years, is seeing this, having these, and familiarity and knowing. If you go back to the 2010s, you had the Warriors going up against the Cavs, you know what I mean? And you got to see the best players going at it multiple times. And I just, as a hoop lover, as a basketball lover, I'm going to watch. I'm all in because I'm a fan, but it's not quite the same. And I think we need that. And I get what Victor Wembanyama is trying to create where, hey, maybe we can bounce right back, get right back to the finals. And then, hey, what if the Knicks do? Now you got to ride. They're playing against each other again. We were up every game against you, Knicks. We think we should have won. And the Knicks saying, nah, we are just a better, more seasoned veteran team. We're going to win again against you. That's, to me, what is more compelling. And I don't get how Adam Silver doesn't get that.
1: Yeah, I don't know what NBA you've watched. I think your assessment of what we've seen the last 10 years is just makes absolutely no sense to me. The last 10 years of the NBA has been nothing but compelling with great storylines. Okay. Kawhi Leonard goes to Toronto. All right. After the whole issue with the Spurs, helps them win a championship, the first championship ever we've ever seen in Toronto. Then you could talk about the Lakers. Let me talk.
0: Go ahead.
1: Okay, because I'm not buying it. The Milwaukee Bucks. Oh, Giannis is a dummy. Why would he stay in Milwaukee? He'll never win a championship in Milwaukee. He won a championship. The Celtics, of course, got there twice. Their story, they lost the first time to Golden State, but they come back and win. So their storyline was great. These two players making $60 million, can they ever win? They lose the first time they go. They win the second time. They win a championship together. The Joker in Denver, the best player, won 3 out of 4 MVPs. People are questioning how really great he is. Oh, he's not really that great until he wins a championship. Guess what he did? He won a championship. OKC, the way that they came together, the trades to get them there, and then all of a sudden, the youngest team ever, put together. They win an NBA championship. And then to cap it off, the Knicks haven't won since Moby Dick was a guppy, 53 years and all that went on, and the Knicks win a championship. This has been an unbelievable 10-year run for the NBA, and anybody who says, we've seen nothing but great players win. We saw Kawhi win. We saw Giannis. These are... All right. We're talking about guys who have won MVPs. We saw the Joker. We saw Tatum and Jaylen Brown combined. Shea has won two MVPs. He won a championship. Jalen Brunson was discounted. And guess what? He helps the Knicks win the championship and wins the finals MVP. There's nothing but great storylines. This whole idea that we want to see Steph Curry and the Spurs or LeBron James and the two tired acts over and over instead of what we were able to watch in this past 10 years in the NBA. To me, the old saying used to be the NBA is fantastic. It has been fantastic. You can't write a better script. It's not mundane. You don't know what's going to happen. You don't know who's going to step up. People question, oh, the Joker. I don't care about the stats or the analytics. He can't win a championship. Oh, Giannis is dumb. Why would he stay in Milwaukee? He should go to Miami. He wins a championship over and over and over. Oh, OKC, they're too young. They can't win. Yes, they win. My God, this has nothing to do with the apron. The apron is simply the players are dumb. They agreed to a system where the owners are taking advantage of them, cut off free agency. That has nothing to do with competitive balance. The NBA has been competitively balanced and has nothing to do with the salary cap. It's the idea that there are budding stars all over the league, and a lot of these guys, most of them MVPs, have had a share of winning, and that's what you want to see in the league. It ain't a one-off. You're talking about the Denver's just a one-off. No, they have a great player who won three MVPs, and he got a championship out of it. That is what makes basketball and sports, to me, exciting and interesting.
0: I disagree. No, it's not. You know your favorite team.
1: You won't admit it, but we know it is.
0: The New York Yankees. They're great when the Yankees are in this thing. Baseball has been great because the Dodgers are in this thing. We know about what the North Carolina Tar Heels were doing in the 80s and the 90s and 2000s. And I'm not saying you can't mix it up every now and again. You get a wash, rinse, repeat, right? You get all of a sudden Lakers fall off for a decade, give or take. All of a sudden, boom, Shaq and Kobe come back, and they're right there in the dominance. And we're just not seeing that. We're seeing guys who are really good. They pop up, and they go
1: really
0: away.
1: Really good MVPs. Yeah. They're really
0: right.
1: good.
0: And I'm glad you said that.
1: They're not really good MVPs.
0: I'm glad you said it because we're getting MVPs that are where'd they go? Joker may never get in the finals. Might even get to the Western Conference Finals again. And it makes
1: He doesn't have to get in again. He got in and won.
0: Right.
1: He doesn't have to get in again.
0: But
1: this whole notion that you gotta win like multiple or whatever.
0: Denver's four-time MVP and you're telling me
1: Denver never won a championship.
0: It doesn't matter.
1: They never won.
0: I can't have those expectations.
1: They never won a championship.
0: So then go ride horses then. If I can't have expectations on the guy who people universally say is the best player, then go ride horses if I can't have expectations on the best player in the NBA. God forbid I have expectations on the best player, the best quarterback, and the best team in baseball. I should have expectations when you're that. And it should be that you have a shot at getting back to at least the conference finals or the finals. That's what we want to see.
1: Your reasoning makes no sense.
0: It makes all the sense. Great dominant players have dominated, Rob. Do we need to go back to the 50s, 60s, 70s, 80s, 90s, 2000s?
1: Look at all these MVPs. It's not like the same four guys are winning this MVP every year. That's dominating. And then you would say they should win more.
0: You just told me he won three out of four. People say he should have won four. Then dominate.
1: SGA
0: has two. Giannis has two.
1: Kelvin, come on, man. You know what? I know you know basketball better because he's also the first guy to win without having another all-star on the team. Is that the guy that you're saying should win multiple championships with no all-stars on the team
0: Yes, absolutely.
1: No, because that makes
0: absolutely.
1: No sense.
0: Absolutely.
1: That makes absolutely no
0: and what
1: sense.
0: I'm saying
1: what are you
0: broader
1: talking
0: is,
1: about?
0: We want
1: He won
0: we
1: a championship without having another MVP, without having another all-star on a team.
0: Okay.
1: It had never been done.
0: Okay, so then go retire.
1: Never been done.
0: Rob, tell him to go retire. Okay, he
1: give
0: did
1: him,
0: it.
1: Give him,
0: go
1: give
0: go
1: him,
0: retire.
1: Never been done.
0: Go retire. It's over. God forbid I have expectations on the best player in the NBA.
1: Crazy. God 877-99 on Fox. Are you with Kelvin with this nonsense or not? Has all this parody made the 2020s NBA basketball a forgettable experience like Kelvin thinks so? We'll continue that conversation next with you. It is the Odd Couple on a Worship Wednesday. Rob Parker, Kelvin Washington, where we deliver insight, not noise, right here on Fox Sports Radio. And we want to hear from you. This ain't a damn podcast. It's a radio show.
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0: 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All right, let's get some calls. Rob, 877-99 on Fox. I believe there's all this parity, the last, all the 2020s just ain't been hitting the same. You say I'm crazy. I say, nah, it just ain't the same for me. What say the public? 877-99-FOX. Who we got?
1: Steve in Phoenix. You're on the Odd Couple Fox Sports Radio. What's up, Steve?
17: Hey, Steve.
18: What's up, Steve? How are you doing today?
0: Doing good, brother. Good. You?
18: Hey, I'm doing well. Doing well. I agree with both your takes. You know, one of the things that I've noticed with the NBA is definitely how that the salary cap has come to play. You know, you've got two different versions now. You've got the people that are buying the team. People are jumping ship to try to create those power teams, which we started with Miami Heat. Then you've got the draft development. But those draft development windows, like the OKCs, like the San Antonios now, you know, the window is only open for so long. They might have 2 to 3 years till they have to start paying these guys big money, and then they go different places. You know, that's just kind of the nature of the beast that we're living in right now. But I did like to see those teams develop. You know, when you saw them make a run into the semifinals and the finals, and then finally they broke through.
0: Mm-hmm.
18: I think that's very, you know, it's tough to see those anymore. That's how my feeling is. I'd like to see those teams develop and stay on, you know, hold on to that team for a little bit longer, but it's just not happening.
0: No doubt. Hey, appreciate it, man. Thank you so much for the call.
1: That's right. Thank you. We got MJ in New Orleans. You're on the Odd Couple Fox Sports Radio. What's up, MJ?
0: I wonder whose side he's going to be on today.
19: Hey, Reed, you sick and green through the glass, Beignet brothers. What's going on?
0: What up, Beignet brother? Our triplet, what's up?
19: You got it. Hey, man, I got to agree with my man, K-Dub, on this one. The one in Sprung Charity Championship have become a participation trophy. In the opinion, it's a response to the player's empowerment movement. Professor Rob Foster, I think his nephew, Vince Coleman, stated, and like I said, it's a participation trophy, and I want to think that
1: totally disagree. That's totally disagree. No participation trophy. That's
19: Rob,
1: ridiculous.
19: You got to let me get this out, man. Come on, Rob.
1: No, I can't let you get it out.
0: Don't let our Beignet brother. Come on.
1: Because it's so preposterous. It's just preposterous, what you just said.
19: Rob,
1: that's what it is.
19: Rob, I know you went to those different schools, so, you know, I know you're acting like Waldorf and the story, but hey, man, let me wrap this thing up, man. One in one championship still be referred to as former boxer, now commentator, the Timothy Bradley effect. I'm not buying it, man. I want to see championships. I want to see three teams. I want to see back-to-back. This one and done. It's participation trophy. Thank you guys for taking my call, man. Y'all
1: no, have that, a great it just show, made, man. It makes no sense. That. I just gave you some great examples of guys who pushed through, did things that Toronto had never won a championship. Denver had never won a championship.
0: It's so bad you had to go back to Toronto. I said the 2020s. That was 2019.
1: I'm just giving you the idea in the last 20 years or so.
0: Come on, them things are boring, Rob.
1: No, they're not boring. It's just ridiculous.
0: Thank God for the Knicks.
1: You're just living in some fantasy world that makes no sense.
0: How am I living in a fantasy world? We've enjoyed the same NBA you've been enjoying for 40 years, and now it's a fantasy.
1: Stop. And ain't no, even Shaq and Kobe. You talking about Shaq and Kobe or Michael Jordan? How many guys won three in a row? I mean, it ain't like there's so many teams that have won three in a row. I don't know what dominance
0: you're talking
1: about.
0: Even the Rockets. My point is that we saw teams and we saw rivalries. We saw people competing. And right now it's just one-offs and different teams playing different teams, playing different teams.
1: It would be different if they were one-offs and you didn't have the best player in the league or league MVP attached to it. That would be a one-off. Carl in Mobile, real quick, Alabama, you're on the Odd Couple Fox Sports Radio.
20: I'll be real quick. I was puzzled to hear Kevin's argument because I know from listening, he plays the devil's advocate for everything you say, and that's probably great radio to some effect. But the whole point of the NBA and any other sport is to achieve parity. That's why they offer more balls in the lottery for teams that have a losing record. That's why they do all these different machinations to try to help losing teams compete. Nobody wants to see the same teams every year in the championship.
1: Let me say, you're spot on, Carl, and hold on. In the 50s, go back, a sports fan.
0: MJ was terrible, right?
1: No. Let me.
0: Go ahead.
1: Carl, go back and look in the 50s, okay? Yankees went to the World Series 8 out of 10 times in the 50s. Go look at the Green Bay Packers. They won the NFL championship. Go look at the Montreal Canadiens. They won every, Stanley Cup. Go look at the Boston Celtics. They won all the NBA. It's the most ridiculous thing you've ever seen. The Yankees attendance actually went down during that time. You know why? Because they went to the World Series every year.
0: So, Carl, let me ask you something, Carl. Carl, you still there?
20: I'm here.
0: So you didn't like the NBA in the 80s?
20: Let me put it like this. Those teams that were there all the time, you grew up knowing who was going to be in a championship every year. Maybe there was going to be one other team. And that's just the way it was because of the way the league was set up.
0: That's not what I asked you, Carl. I know the structure.
1: It was because of the way it was set up. I asked you a question.
0: Did you enjoy the basketball in the NBA in the 80s?
1: I enjoyed the basketball we saw the last 10 years. Would you let
0: Carl answer the question? Carl.
20: Let me put it like this. When I grew up in the 80s, the only teams I saw on TV was the Lakers and the Celtics. And that was in the regular season on CBS. You got Lakers and you got
0: Celtics. Carl, you fighting for your life. Answer the question. Carl, come on.
1: No, Carl, you got it right. All right, we got to get an update.
0: Carl going all the way right. Well, you know, they had an Eastern Conference and a Western Conference team. Well, you know, the Lakers were purple and gold. Carl, that ain't the question.
1: We're way late. All right.
0: I know.
1: Now you care about the clock.
0: You want to yell at MJ? Boy, I tell you, this guy here, you know, Rob, welcome back. It's good to have you back.
1: If I saw MJ in New Orleans, I would throw a dead rat at him now. That's awesome.
0: Mark. Who gave Mark a key? Monty Bolaños now.
17: Hi, guys.
0: Monty, I know you're with me.
1: How are you, Monty?
17: I am so well. Rob, I haven't seen you in forever. I don't even know what you look like anymore.
1: I know. It's been a long trip, Monty.
0: Now he's laughing with Monty.
1: I'm stranded. I'm stranded in New York. No, I'm going to write a movie.
17: Flight prices have been insane, unreal.
0: Vegas
17: I don't know
0: to
17: what
0: LA,
17: it is.
0: But you can get a $50, $60 ticket. Now it's getting crazy.
17: Ever since Spirit went bankrupt.
0: Facts.
17: That's what it was. Facts. Everybody was like, okay, then we're going to raise our prices. It's been frustrating looking at those prices.
1: Between that and the jet fuel with the war.
17: That's another part of it.
1: That have skyrocketed ticket prices. They're ridiculous.
17: It's stupid. But we're going to wait for you here, Rob, but I'm happy to be hanging out with you. A little bit of NFL news for you. Arizona Cardinals quarterback Jacoby Brissett reported to training camp today with the rest of his teammates, but nothing new regarding his contract. In Major League Baseball, the Red Sox have won 15 in a row, defeating the Baltimore Orioles 6-3 at Fenway in game one of their doubleheader.
1: Can they lose game two, please?
17: Well, right now, the Orioles are up 4-0 after the beginning of the game, bottom of the first inning, about to start in Boston. The Blue Jays lead the Rays 1-0, top of the second inning there. Pirates and Yankees are in their second game of a doubleheader. They're scoreless, bottom of the second inning. Earlier today, the Pirates defeated the Yankees 5-3. The Twins and the Guardians are tied at 3, bottom of the third inning. Alec Bohm put the Phillies on the scoreboard first with a home run, but Dalton Rushing has responded with a home run, so Philadelphia leads the Dodgers 2-1, top of the fourth inning. Salvador Perez hit his 317th career home run with the Royals. They actually beat the Giants earlier today 5-4, but he tied George Brett's franchise record with the 317th home run. The Nationals scored 6 runs in the 7th inning, and they beat Colorado Rockies 8-0. Back to you guys.
0: Monty, thank you. Appreciate it. It is the Odd Couple, Rob and Kelvin, on a Worship Wednesday. Here's what we'll do. We'll break because we want to have, of course, Shekel City, Tyrac, Playlet A+. Plus, you got Kirby Smart saying some things about how Georgia is going to handle their football team in contrast to what the rest of college football is doing. We'll tell you what that is. It's the Odd Couple on a Worship Wednesday. Stick with your boys, Fox Sports Radio.
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0: Parker, Kelvin Washington, on a Worship Wednesday. Still got a lot left in the show next hour. Talk some NFL headlines. Some headlines popping up here every now and again with Adam Kaplan. Looking forward to talking to him. One's got to go as well next hour. And then Ned Coletti, my man, coolest dude in baseball. Ned Coletti is going to join us. He's got a new book out and some great stuff from him. We'll talk some baseball with him. And also last call as well. So still a lot to get to, Rob, on this Worship Wednesday. Let's get to Shekel City now.
1: Welcome to Shekel City, the home base for Rob Parker's daily picks against the spread.
2: All right, 2-1 last night.
0: Right, bounce back.
2: 185 and 159. Needed that. Got that.
3: Whoopie damn do.
2: Thank you, DC. Let's go here. Tigers and the Cubs. That's a national game on ESPN. Coming up at 8 p.m. Eastern. I'm going to go with Cubs plus 1.5. That's my best bet. White Sox minus 1.5. They're in Arlington taking on the Texas Rangers. And the Marlins, who lost to the Astros last night, I got the Marlins minus 1.5 taking on the Astros in Houston. So again, Marlins minus 1.5, White Sox minus 1.5, and the Cubs plus 1.5. And remember, Kelvin, I'm not telling you who to bet on. I'm telling you who I bet on.
0: Well, every time you say the Florida who in baseball?
2: You mean Miami Marlins?
0: I mean the Miami who?
2: Marlins.
0: Hello, you say, I'm going to take the Marlins. Mark, you got to settle down, Mark. This is gone too far.
2: It's the Marlins.
0: The Marlins. Your New York comes out with certain things. Not all the time, but certain things. Like every time,
2: I'm in New York. Call me. We'll talk.
4: Talk dogs, daughters, and coffee.
0: Every time
2: dogs,
0: he leaves here.
2: Dogs, daughters,
0: what's he say? Alex, see you later. I'm like, okay, that's
4: NBC, see you later.
0: See you later. Remember he was sad it was no longer NBC for then he bounced back with the NBC later.
4: ABC for a while.
0: It was ABC.
2: Now what do you want me to say?
4: CBS.
2: I'll
4: CBS right? You soon.
0: I'll CBS you soon. And what you doing out there in the New York streets, man, since you got a couple of days?
2: Nothing really, to be honest. Tomorrow I'm going to have lunch with some people. Including my ex-nephew, Vinny Goodwill, from ESPN.
0: Wait, why is tomorrow. He your ex-nephew? Can he just be your nephew permanently?
2: No. Man, we're not
0: y'all
2: together,
0: y'all parted
2: man.
0: Ways, but that don't mean you got to part ways with him.
2: No, it's all good. Vinny's my man. You know, I started helping Vinny when he was in college, man. Yeah. I'm just proud of him. You know, when I see him and the stuff he's been able to accomplish. And you know this. We're coming up on NABJ, and you run into so many people over the time, and you see where their careers have gone, and I know it's a trying time now in the business. So if you're thinking about getting into business, and you're doubting it or questioning it, I'm just telling you, I've been on a 40-year ride, and if there's ups and downs and 1,000%. Things happen, you just gotta be. If you're not willing to put up a fight and fight for it, then you're gonna be short. You know, it's not gonna be on the long run for you. You got to be willing to fight for it, and there are economic times that come with it. I didn't last for 40 years. Everything wasn't golden and great. You know what I'm saying? Like, you got to be able to fight through it.
0: Big facts, man. I mean, if anybody thinks it's going to be sweet, you know, just easy peasy, you know, and don't take the anomalies, right? They'll go, well, that my friend did it and got in. It was easy. Okay, well, that's an anomaly. For the rest of us, as you mentioned, you're going to have to work, and every move is not going to be the next step up. You might have to go one step backwards or take two steps forward and all that, man. You got to stay the course. It is not built for the weak.
2: Kelvin, one other thing.
0: Yeah.
2: And I've been thinking about this. And I know when people in the media lose their jobs, it's a big deal only because people, you know who they are. They're quasi-famous. Uh-huh. You know, I say that, you know, just
0: because there's levels, right? Denzel is not, you know, Ryan Clark ain't Denzel. I get it.
2: Exactly. But the quasi, you know, like people know who they are. They watch them. They feel like they're a part of their lives or whatever. And you notice in local news when anchor people get fired and they move on or change a lineup and all kinds of stuff, people, it affects them because they develop a relationship with them. But I do sometimes, I step back and I was hearing all the comments and whatnot. And, you know, and I'm not here to protect ESPN or anybody. I've been fired numerous times in my career. But I do still feel sometimes we feel like like it's a birthright that we don't, we shouldn't be affected like everybody. People get fired all the time. And it ain't the end of the world. You know what I mean? It ain't the end of the world. And it ain't, oh, look at the way that they did these guys. And, oh, there's no loyalty. Like I think to myself, as a guy who's in that spot and has been fired, but I also look at it from the average Joe and the fans and the people who are listening, mm-hmm. who are listening to this, gotta like, oh, like this happens like every day.
0: Somebody
2: hundreds of times a day where people put in their time and energy. It's not a birthright to work at ESPN or to work at Fox Sports. And if you're blessed enough to put in, you know, a good amount of time and have a platform on some national level like that, you should embrace it, enjoy that time. And nothing's forever. I know there's a handful of guys, and you might say, well, you've been around for 40 years. I haven't been in the same place for 40 years. I haven't.
0: No, there's, you know, they're going out of the Walter Cronkite, being somewhere, you know, for 30, 40 years. We're in a different era. And absolutely, it's difficult. I do think there, because of social media, people feel more connected because you don't just see the product on the air, meaning you follow them, right? You see them in the gym. You see them with their family.
2: But you know
0: you see
2: what
0: them
2: I'm
0: on
2: saying,
0: vacation.
2: Though, right?
0: Yeah. So, no, you're right. So I think what happens is it becomes an even more heightened sense. For instance, if you use Ryan Clark for an example, if you just saw his takes, I think the Cowboys are going to blah, blah, blah. But, oh, yeah, I like him. You know, he does a great job on TV. Cool. But it's that you then follow the journey with the pivot and you follow his journey with his family and you follow his journey, you know, whatever. And that people then become extremely invested so that when stuff happens, if they feel like it's an injustice, you're going to hear about it. If they feel like it was wrong, you're going to hear about it.
2: It's not that they can't. I'm just like,
0: what I mean? There's an even more investment because I think
2: I think people who are in the business, I just saw a lot of former people talking about, you know, treatment or what. I've seen people get fired all kind. Like, dude, when I was growing up, Warner Wolf couldn't have been a bigger sportscaster than the biggest sportscaster, local sportscaster in the country. Biggest. My world stopped when he used to do the sports on CBS here in New York, right? Yep. I'm not even kidding you. I wanted to be Warner Wolf. I thought he was just innovative, smart, funny, all that. He got fired one day, right?
0: Mm-hmm.
2: And Warner Wolf put in like 20 years at CBS or whatever. And a security guard came over to him, gave him a box, mm-hmm. Kelvin.
0: Yeah.
2: And said, you got 15 minutes to clean your desk out. And they walked him out and took his card key. And like, do you know what I'm saying?
0: I do, and it happens all the time, and I've seen it even worse.
2: That's what I'm saying.
0: In other businesses, like if you're in sales or anything that involves like intellectual property knowledge, they will be at your door to get the company car. They don't even let you drive. They give us the computer. They are right there, whole security team at your house. Knock, knock. We need all that
2: stuff. We want the car keys. We need the phone.
0: Laptop, the phone.
2: Yep.
0: Yeah, so I think it's just the reality of it hits people. Because it seems like, because you know what it is, Rob? This is the best way to explain it.
2: Okay.
0: It's like when the intro is like a great relationship. You mean, how you doing? You know, the interview, right? How's it going? We love it, your work. You're so good. Oh my gosh, I love this place. I've always wanted to work. So I think that's what it is. It comes in so great and we talk to your agent. We love you. And I think you think that so that when it ends badly, it ends like a horrible breakup. Like we say, I'm snatching everything back. Get out the house. That rubs people the wrong way because they think of the fuzzy good time of with the hiring, the courting process. Ooh, they want me. How much you want?
2: Yeah, but I don't know what other way. Like very few people.
0: A lot of people
2: you have to throw out because they don't want to move on or you know what I mean? Like unfortunately, like they do.
0: I think that just the optics of it rub people the wrong way, even though it happens way more in regular, you know, quote unquote, regular jobs, if you will. Like it happens even more, but I just think the optics of it.
2: I just think you just know the people and so you think
0: there's an affinity. Yes. I've watched them for 5 years, 10 years, 20 years.
2: Forever,
0: like
2: though.
0: The example you gave, 20 years, and I'm so familiar with this person. How could they do that? Happens all the time. You mentioned
2: happens all the time.
0: Yeah.
2: They're done.
0: All right. Well, we got enough time here to get to the Tyrek play of the day.
1: 1-1, Chapman throws, Alonso swings and rips one, too short, backhanded by Chang, he plants, he throws to first, in time! Ball game over! The Red Sox have tied the record going back to
3: to 19-01, 15 wins in a row. They win it here today, 6-3. There is magic in the air at Fenway Park.
0: What are we, the Red Sox radio ourselves over here? They keep winning, and we keep making them the tie rack play of the day.
2: They're down 4-0 tonight. Come on, can they lose?
0: What inning?
2: All right.
0: What inning?
2: It was early. They were down 4-0 in the first inning. Right, yeah, right. First inning.
0: Red Sox Radio there on the call. 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It is the way tire buying should be. Rob, when you get back in L.A., Rob G, he said, me, you, him, and even Alex, we're going to go golfing, man. I got out there today. Was swinging the clubs, felt good, best I've Dagner, I think, ever played, Rob G. Feeling good. So Rob G said, we're going golfing.
2: I shot in the 70s one time. Did I tell you that?
0: I don't know if you meant the 1970s.
2: No. It was 73. It was 73 degrees that day. That was okay. It. Yes, 70s.
0: That's what it is. We're going to get you out on this course, bro. Monty will go.
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26: The Boston Red Sox have won 15 games in a row, defeating the Baltimore Orioles 6-3 in game one of their doubleheader. Right now in game two, it's all Baltimore. They lead Boston 4-0, and it's the top of the third inning. In game one between the Pirates and the Yankees, Pittsburgh won that one 5-3. Right now, they're in game two of their doubleheader in the Bronx. They are scoreless, and it's the bottom of the fourth inning. Dalton rushing has given the Dodgers the lead. First, he homer. Now he had a two RBI double. They lead the Phillies 3-2, top of the fifth inning. The Rays and the Blue Jays are tied at one after three innings. The Twins have taken the lead from the Guardians in Cleveland at 7-3, bottom of the fourth inning. And the Braves lead the Padres at home 1-0, bottom of the second inning. In the NFL, Arizona quarterback Jacoby Brissett reported to training camp today, but nothing regarding his contract. And in the WNBA, the Lynx defeated the Storm 86-76. I'm Monty Bolaños.
21: One guy is happily divorced. One guy is happily married. One guy gets called daddy by his three beautiful daughters. Aww. One guy gets called daddy after a credit card approval. One guy won a state high school basketball championship. One guy only covered a state high school basketball championship. One guy's been inducted into three halls of fame. One guy has only mopped a hall. Does this seem weird to anybody else?
27: Hey, I heard that.
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0: Our number two.
21: Number two.
0: It is the Odd Couple, Rob Parker, Kelvin Washington on a Worship Wednesday. Worship Wednesday. I was just trying to get there.
28: I get it. Is you in New York?
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28: What day?
0: You know, it's a delay coming back L.A. and New York. Is there a delay or I'm just trying to think it through?
28: You're just thinking it through.
0: Okay. But be sure to check out us on YouTube. You might be watching right now.
27: Do it!
0: See, I'm all decked out. Odd Couple, Fox Sports Radio.
28: Wow. Oh, I didn't know Julie was coming. Oh, I didn't know.
0: I mean,
28: hit me up with Fox Sports Radio behind me. It was like K-Rock, whatever, something behind you yesterday. Now it's Fox Sports Radio behind you.
27: Did I do that?
0: That's right, Julie. Talbert, our boss at Premieres. At Premiere, I should say. Don't forget to check us out on the YouTube channel. That's right.
27: Just do it!
0: Odd Couple FSR on YouTube. Odd Couple FSR. And hit that subscribe button. Coming up in about 28 minutes, Adam Kaplan. Fox Sports Radio NFL insider, guy who used to work at ESPN as well back in the day, and one's got to go. We'll do that as well. So we got a lot to get to here in our number two.
28: That's right.
0: So Rob G, Aaron Donald, we got what he is contemplating, right? There was conversation about his return.
1: Yeah, it's one of those situations where everybody seems to agree that he is going to come back. It's just, when is he going to come back? Is he going to come back for week one? Is he going to come back for the bye week, playoff push, what have you? So Jason Lockin, for a longtime NFL reporter, actually caught up with
2: Sean
1: McVay.
2: Where's Jason Lockin for now? What is he doing? I saw this and I'm trying to figure out, where is he?
1: He does a podcast in Baltimore.
2: Because he had a radio show in Baltimore.
1: He had a radio show.
2: He used to work at the Detroit Free Press.
1: He was doing CBS.
2: The Washington Post, I think. CBS. Like, he's worked around.
1: He's a regular on Fox Sports Radio. He comes on Jason Smith's show during the football season.
28: Oh, stop it. Okay. Stop it, Rob. Just
1: I know you never miss it.
28: We know you never miss it. Mark, you got to relax.
1: By the way, Mark texts me about the laugh. He's like, I love it.
28: Of course he does.
2: Is that right?
1: Yeah.
28: Shout out to Mark.
1: So,
2: it's good. At least he's listening to the show.
28: Oh, he's going to listen. You know why? Because you're on. My boy Mark didn't listen a single day last week, Monty. Whoa, Kelvin, if Rob's not... Let me complain with that man. That's my guy.
1: So, anyways, Lockin' Four caught up with Sean McVay, and he asked him about Aaron Donald's, you know, impending return. And McVay said this, quote, "He's done so much for me. I love the man he is."